0: like sports figures aren't supposed to be betting on their games, we don't believe that election officials should be making predictions about any election contest.
1: Raffensperger says he doesn't want anything to potentially impact the trust and confidence that voters have in the state's elections. Jonathan O'Brien, ABC News, Atlanta.
2: The nation's five biggest sports leagues joined with their respective players' unions in a letter to gaming regulators in 35 states and the District of Columbia, asking for a crackdown on betting-related harassment of athletes, coaches, and families, saying threats to an athlete or their family members is unacceptable. Dave Packer, ABC News.
3: Coming up, the two differing plans on tackling gun violence in Seattle. That's after Nate Connors at the real-time traffic desk.
4: Thanks, Aaron. Seattle Sports with our update. Seattle to Everett plan on 50 minutes. It's crowded from Northgate into Mill Creek. Bellevue to Everett, 55. Scattered backups between 520 and 527. Pretty thick now through Kirkland. South 5 into Seattle, bumper to bumper from Lake City Way to I-90. Linwood to Seattle up a few minutes, taking you a half hour. North 5, heavy volumes from the Michigan Curve to the Ship Canal Bridge. Plan on a half hour to get through these backups. Crossing the lake from Bellevue to Seattle, right around 25 minutes on both bridge routes. Bellevue to South Center on 405 is at 40 minutes. We're packed from 520 to 112th, and then it clears out pretty quick for you. Seattle to Federal Way is at a half hour. Renton to Puyallup on the Valley Freeway, taking you 40 minutes. Off and on crowding in the north end, south of State Route 18. It is bumper to bumper all the way into Puyallup. 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
3: Good evening, I'm Aaron Grinello. Mayor Katie Wilson has a plan to stop Seattle gun violence, and now so does the City Council, as we hear from Cairo News Radio's Frank Lindsay.
6: The Seattle City Council has adopted a resolution that calls on the mayor to partner with experts from the National Network for Safe Communities, who've already helped reduce violence in other cities. Seven council members, including Maritza Rivera, voted yes, two abstained, and no one voted no.
7: My hope is that we're sending a strong message today to the mayor that we want this.
6: Mayor Wilson's plan includes investing in faster 911 response times, more police patrols in high violence areas, and better coordination between the city, county, and community partners. Frank Lindsay, Cairo News Radio.
3: A judge today found probable cause to hold a 44-year-old man in connection with the shooting death of a 23-year-old woman in Belltown. Police say he pulled up next to the woman's car near 3rd and Blanchard back on September 6th and opened fire. Casey McNerthany is with the King County Prosecutor's Office.
8: The extent of the relationship between the victim and the alleged shooter is pretty limited. We don't know a whole lot at this point.
3: It was one of three fatal shootings over the Labor Day weekend in Belltown. Prosecutors say they expect to make a charging decision by Thursday. A King County judge must decide whether a Fall City boy charged with killing five members of his own family 2 years ago will be tried in adults or juvenile court. State attorneys called the shootings extraordinarily violent.
9: At his final attempt to cover his tracks and complete the setup of his dead younger brother, as he sat in the patrol car, can be heard talking to himself, continuing to blame his brother.
3: Prosecutors say juvenile justice could see the boy released after only months. The boy's attorneys say he suffers from mental illness. The hearing is expected to last several days. More than 162,000 pounds of trash, fireworks, debris, and marine litter have already been cleared from Washington beaches this year. Volunteers hoping to push that number higher this weekend. On Saturday, state parks and the group Coast Savers are looking for more helping hands during the International Coastal Cleanup. Events are planned along the Pacific Coast and Salish Sea, including at Cape Disappointments, Fort Worden, and Grayland Beach. To your forecast now, we have cloudy skies tonight, increasing sunshine the next couple of days with highs in the mid-70s. Right now, 66 degrees in downtown Seattle. I'm Aaron Grinello, Cairo News Radio.
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10: Got it. Here we go. John Curley Show coming to you live and in person. And those of you in the YouTube out there, hope you're enjoying the show. Nice. I'm pausing for the applause. When are we going to do our interview with Katie Wilson, Joseph?
11: We're going to go see her.
10: All right.
11: When is a good question.
10: But you did talk to the people. Her people.
11: Oh, yeah.
10: So my people spoke to her people?
11: Your people spoke to her people. It's all happening.
10: I need more people. Katie Wilson, Mayor Katie Wilson, postponing a message, or posting a message on her social media page outlining her plan to combat gun violence. Not gun violence. It's people shooting people with guns. Guns are not violent. People are violent. Same sort of thing when they talk about, oh, it's an officer-involved shooting. No, a cop shot somebody. It's, it, the manipulation of language always bugs me. Let's see, they're going to do a revenue enhancement. No, that's tax increases. Enhanced interrogation, that's torture, right? I mean, just stop it. Stop it with the gun violence. It's like, no, it's not the person, it's the gun. We got a problem with guns. Because then when people stand on overpasses and throw rocks down on cars, that's rock violence, right? To remove the human beings, remove the human element from the actual crime so that nobody's necessary. Oh, it was a car accident. Really? The car got into an accident? Like, better get that car off the road. All right.
11: What should we call car accidents? People?
10: Yeah, crappy drivers.
11: Just crappy.
10: Running into some other crappy driver.
11: Doesn't have
10: the same sort of punch. Uh-huh. Here we go. Hold on. She's going to. Gun violence.
12: Recent weeks and months, we've seen far too much gun violence on the streets of our city.
10: Oh my God.
12: And while Seattle's homicide rate is a lot lower than most major cities in this country, any violence is too much violence. That's why I'm taking action. That means better coordinating work across our city departments and with King County. And
10: oh, they put music in there? God, Katie.
12: With our community partners to reduce and respond to gun violence. That means reviewing every homicide to determine where systems and services failed so we can intervene and fix it. That means making sure that those most at risk of committing gun violence receive intervention.
10: Give us a little production advice. Who's ever putting this stuff together? Don't put that music under there like that, right?
11: Cheesy.
10: Brady, you're involved in this sort of manipulation of sound and music.
13: Yeah, I am.
10: Would you choose that music?
13: Absolutely not.
10: I can't even hear what she's saying.
13: If you want it to be serious and it's a real thing, no music. If you want to get tear jerks, you put a little violin under it. Other than that, don't put anything under it.
12: That means reviewing every homicide to determine where systems and services failed so we can intervene and fix it. That means making sure that those most at risk of committing...
10: I haven't seen the video. Is it like people underneath sheets and stuff?
11: No, it's just a it's still shot.
10: Okay.
12: Committing gun violence, receive intervention before they pull a trigger. That means more police on the streets in neighborhoods most impacted by gun violence, building relationships and trust with the community. That means investing more in after-school and evening programs that allow young people to have safe places to be themselves. And that means partnering with community organizations that know how to care for the most vulnerable in our city.
10: How about this? Put people in prison. How about that? I understand the intervention. I understand the work that's being done by John Hopkins. And yes, there are programs out there. And for the one they want to bring in here, I think it's like $420,000. Put people in prison. And if you're a juvenile and you've shot people, then there's no more. Oh, we'll put a electronic monitoring system and send you home to grandma. No, because there's a pretty good chance you're going to go out there and shoot somebody again. Get serious, because these kids know that you can get away with it. They give you a couple of passes until finally you actually do some time. But do you all this sort of stuff to try to stop it? Yes, it works with particular kids in certain situations at certain ages. But at when you get to, you know that if you go out there with a gun and you end up, you know, threatening somebody's life with a gun, there's got to be some teeth. That's the problem. You don't have any teeth. They're not afraid of it.
12: We're known, trusted, and respected in their communities.
10: Okay, whatever. There was an interview that Brandi Cruz did a couple of years ago, and it was, I remember her talking with, I can't remember who this congressman or senator was, and he was defending the new law that they had come up with, and he said something like, well, if somebody, you know, puts a gun in your face and threatens you, that, I mean, that, you don't go to, you, that, that's, there's no place to get involved. I forget the exact quote, but I was like stunned. I got to find it for you. I'll get to it in a little bit. But
14: It's like, no, these kids know that you can carry a gun. You can get stopped. You have the gun, or you threaten somebody with a gun. They know they're not going to do anything to them because they've written these laws in order to be able to allow you to sort of just get a pass on it. So everything that she wants to do, great for certain group, certain age, kids that don't have reoccurring offenses. But when you get over a certain line and make that line very bright and very clear, take that kid and make that kid accountable for his actions. Here's the weird part. Everybody's jumping all over this right now. But remember, it just wasn't too long ago. It was back in February.
15: In 2025, we saw some improvements in response times, but it's not good enough.
16: Putting last year under a microscope, Chief Sean Barnes sees the potential and the progress. Homicides fell 36%.
15: 21 fewer lives lost than the year before, and the lowest number of homicides since before the pandemic over 5 years ago.
16: But this public address is happening after a heartbreaking weekend. Two teens shot and killed near Rainier Beach High School.
14: So this is like, I think, January, February of this year, right? They're looking back at the year before.
17: Correct. Yeah.
14: So the news is it's down from 2024. It's down from 2025. Violent crime is down. But you've got the sharks in the water, and they're all swimming around. They're like, oh, we can get her on this one. Look, it's fallen from a high of during the Black Lives Matter protests. That was the height of it in 2020, 2021. Then it started coming down. It's been coming down as well. So this all of a sudden, what's your plan? What's your plan? Whatever plan you had in place apparently was working. But now because of a few additional big public shootings that occur, mass shootings, as they described, then all of a sudden, what's your plan now? Well, they got some plan in place. They can't get enough police. The response time into 9 minutes, they're not going to be able to get that because, again, they don't have enough police because there was so much damage that was done in 2020 and 2021 by the city council and by a bunch of other people that wanted to defund the police, where they wanted to admit it not. And Katie Wilson did, I think, mention something like that. At least Bruce Harreld kept bringing it up in every single debate. But you created a very toxic culture for somebody that wanted to serve in the police department.
11: You know what's unfortunate about the state of Seattle right now is because of that, because of the really soft council that we had in 2020 and 2021, and that's how we got guys like Bob Kettle and a few others that came in and definitely improved the teeth on the council in terms of public safety. But there seems to be such a campaign to just get Katie out of there, no matter what happens. It doesn't even have to be in Seattle, but they'll blame her for it. And everybody's just trying so hard to clash with her. I personally think because they want to get her out of there. But if they work together, they'd actually have a lot to show for it. And they wouldn't be pointing out all these little things.
14: What are you saying? You saying that Bob Kettle wants to become mayor of the city?
11: No, I'm not saying that. But there is.
14: And that's why I played that cut. Yeah. So the thing was, in January and February, they were celebrating the coming down. It still kept coming down. And that was when it's like, pig pile on the mayor. Like things are completely out of control. Anytime there's any vulnerability on this stuff, everybody jumps on it. Then the media follows along with this stuff. And you're going to get all of the folks that are on the council that would like to not be on the council, but would like to be mayor, stoking the fire. What's your plan? What's your plan? And she says, well, they come up with a plan. They want to spend $420,000, which, by the way, to the city of Seattle is nothing compared to the money that you waste every single day on stuff. But they're like, yeah, we want to spend $420 and give it to, or whatever the number, $420,000. We want to give it to the, what's the name of the organization? They do it in different cities, Intervention. Well, Katie Wilson wants to probably hold the reins and say, well, listen, I haven't decided I want to sign off on that. You guys aren't running the show. I'll come up with my own plan. So she's going to come sort of playing. Why don't I have two combined somehow? But like, don't act like Katie. Don't act like $420,000 is a lot of money when you were already spending, $32,000 on a bed or whatever it was for homeless people. Believe me, the city of Seattle comes up and spends more money on all sorts of garbage programs. Throw $420,000 at it. It's been working in other cities and it's effective and you can show that the numbers come down on it. Great. By the way, get rid of the LEAD program. The LEAD program has now been sold in different cities. I think San Francisco's got it and a few others as well that all picked up on the LEAD program. And the LEAD program was sold to these people like, oh, you're going to have a giant reduction, 58% reduced in less than this and that. And then when they looked at the numbers, when Zimmerman of the Washington Policy Center looked at the numbers, said, these don't add up. you're selling a program that is not as effective as you say it is. And you've told other cities that it is. And other cities have now looked at it and go, yeah, what do we buy a pig in a poke with this program? This lead program doesn't work. They don't have the numbers to back it up. University of Washington took a look at Washington Policy Center, Zimmerman's work, and they said, well, you know, this is effective and that's effective. They're slicing it any way they can to find some sort of success on it. But when the lead program, which was created here in the city of Seattle, then went out and was sold to a bunch of other cities as to this is an effective way to stop people. You diverge them. You cop comes up, right? Hey, rather than going to prison, how about going over here and doing this program?
11: Yeah, let's do a bunch of paperwork and then
14: right, they ignore all that. Okay, meanwhile, a city council has adopted a resolution calling for the mayor to adopt their plan.
6: The Seattle City Council has adopted a resolution that calls on the mayor to partner with experts from the National Network for Safe Communities, who've already helped reduce violence in other cities. Seven council members, including Maritza Rivera, voted yes, two abstained, and no one voted no.
7: My hope is that we're sending a strong message today to the mayor that we want this.
6: Mayor Wilson's plan includes investing in faster 911 response times, more police patrols in high violence areas, and better coordination between the city, county, and community partners. Frank Lindsay, Cairo News Radio.
14: Thank you, Frank Lindsay. Okay. Listen, all hands on deck on this sort of thing, but you know where the crime is coming from. You know who the repeat offenders are. Put some teeth behind it, and if you are caught with a gun, do something about it. But, you know, they want to, that wouldn't be fair because it would be disproportionate or something. I'm going to find the cut. It was Roger Goodman. Roger Goodman was talking to Brandy Cruz. It was like 2 years ago or something. Ooh, that
11: sounds familiar.
14: Does it really?
11: Yes.
14: Yeah. And he was the one going, he said, well, if somebody points a gun in somebody's face, because she brought a particular case, they went into a convenience store, they pulled out a gun, they brandished the gun around. He goes, well, that's not, you know, that shouldn't be enough to cause somebody to be, you know, go to jail or whatever. And she's like, what are you kidding me? You put a gun in somebody's face? That's not a form of violence or an assault?
11: Yeah, it is. Trust me. It's traumatizing.
14: Have you experienced that?
11: I have, yeah.
14: Oh. A
11: couple times.
14: Why was a guy putting a gun in your face?
11: Because he wanted to rob me.
14: Hmm. Of your integrity?
11: No.
14: You didn't have any of that at the time.
11: But everything with any value in our house. Oh, there's the rim shot. Wow. They,
14: at your house?
11: Huh? Yeah, it's home invasion.
14: Really? Where were you?
11: I was living in Santa Barbara.
14: Oh, Seattle? Oh, it was Katie Wilson's fault. Oh, some other place. Yeah. Okay.
11: When Katie Wilson was the mayor of Santa Barbara back right. in 1999 and 2000.
14: So the guy comes into the house with the gun pulled out, wanting everything in the house, or he...
11: You want to hear a story? I mean, I'll tell you.
14: Yeah, go ahead.
11: This is kind of interesting. So
14: we'll be the judge of that.
11: So the first time it happened, I was at my best friend's house, and he was a drug dealer. And we had... The previous night, we had made marijuana brownies, but we made six brownies with a quarter pound of weed. So these were like, wow. These are absolutely just ridiculous, should never be ingested by a human being.
14: Nice.
11: Strength brownies. Ate them probably like midnight. Fall asleep, I don't know, a couple hours later. I wake up. I don't hear anything. I wake up like feeling something in my eye. I'm just like, what is... I thought I had pink eye. I'm like, I couldn't open my eye.
14: Right.
11: And then, whap! And I got hit across the head. And that rung my bell. And I opened my eye, and there's two gun barrels, one in front of each eye.
14: Wow.
11: And... He said, one of them said, take us to your money and your weed. And I'm so, so high at this point because we had eaten these just a couple hours earlier. This is probably 5 a.m. So it was
14: probably over 100 milligrams.
11: Probably 1,000 milligrams. Yeah.
14: Oh my God.
11: So I was not in any state to kind of determine what was happening to me at that point. And these dudes, they were very physical, got pistol whipped probably like 5 or 6 times, was covered in bruises and blood. Again, this is at my friend's house, and he was on the top floor asleep with his girlfriend at the time. I'm sleeping down on the couch on the bottom floor.
14: They weren't married?
11: Huh? No.
14: Go ahead. I'm sorry. Go ahead.
11: Yeah. And so they got me in a, like, you know, almost like a, like hands above your head kind of thing. And ended up, I'm like, I don't live here. I don't know where anything is. End up walking.
14: Which was a lie.
11: was a lie. Yeah, that, I did know where everything was. But they ended up walking up upstairs and waking up the actual the guy who's, you know, they came looking for. And somebody else had some competition had tipped them off that, that they might have some luck at this place. But as a good drug dealer does, he had a decoy stash of weed and money. So all they got away with was very little. But
14: staring down the barrel of two handguns,
11: a lot of pistol
14: whipping.
11: Those
14: guns are so violent.
11: Oh, gosh. Very violent guns.
14: My brother, sharing gun stories, DuPont Video Store in DuPont Circle, Washington, D.C. Small little video store. People would come in there, tiny little spot. There was Bucky, the off-duty cop. There was the woman he was working with, who he just started working with her, and one other person in the store. He's putting stuff away. Bucky is probably about 25 feet away from my brother. The woman walks over and says to Chuck, he wants all the money out of the register. Chuck thought she was kidding, turns around, looks over the guy. The guy grabs Chuck, throws him up against the counter where the cash register is, and hits him in the spins around, hits him in the back of the head with a gun.
11: Yeah.
14: And Chuck says, I had seen Rockford Files enough that I thought you'd just pass out and then come to like a commercial later and go, Angel, what the hell? Angel? Right. He always grabbing his head. Then the guy's now over top him, same thing, gun right in his face. Chuck slides out from underneath him, goes to hit the subtotal on the thing, but a nickel has jammed the drawer so it won't open.
11: Oh.
14: The guy spins Chuck around again, hits him in the head again, and this time the gun goes off. The bullet scrapes along the side of his head and goes up into the ceiling.
11: It is wild. It is such a weird feeling.
14: And he's just before the guy got hit, Chuck got hit, he looked over at Bucky like, Bucky, because new off-duty cops in Washington, D.C. carry the gun. Do something! Do something!
11: I'm pretty sure we're being robbed, Bucky.
14: They ran. The guy runs out the store. Bucky grabs him, drags him back, and says, can you ID him? And Chuck said his face was so bloodied by accidentally falling down.
11: Mm.
14: He said, I was just looking at him like, just call an ambulance for me. And nobody did. He had to call for his own ambulance.
11: Oh, wait, Chuck's face was bloody?
14: No, the guy.
11: That's what I thought.
14: His Bucky accidentally tripped him.
11: I see. But Chuck did identify him.
14: Identified him. Right? Then took the subway in to go into court, and the guy didn't show up. Chuck's like, I could have ridden on the subway with him.
11: See, it's been going on for years.
14: Apparently so.
4: The guy tripped and fell into Bucky's fist? Is that what happened?
14: numerous times. Here comes Nate checking traffic.
4: 425 Magazine with the update. Factoria, southbound 405, just past Coal Creek Parkway. We've got a collision in your HOV lane. You're stacked up to 520 Bellevue to South Center, 480 minutes. North 405 and South Center slows from I-5 through the Renton S-curves. South Center to Bellevue at 20 minutes. Seattle to Everett, 50 minutes. Bellevue to Everett just hit 1 hour. We're heavy now from Bellevue into Canyon Park. South 5 into Seattle, bumper to bumper from Ravenna Boulevard to I-90. North 5, heavy from the Michigan Curve to the Ship Canal Bridge. In Federal Way, South 5, just past Wild Waves, he's got some sort of crash blocking two right lanes. Kind of looks like a ride from a carnival or something tipped over there. And just down the road in Tacoma, North 5, in front of the EQC, a collision blocks two left lanes. You're backed up to the T-Dome. 425 Magazine, the premier lifestyle publication for all the cities on Seattle's east side. 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I'm Nate Connors.
14: All right, what's been bugging you recently? Your shoulder, the ankle, wrist, knee? Just not functioning correctly. Start to give stuff up. Well, I used to run, but I can't run anymore. I used to play tennis, can't play tennis because the shoulders bother me and the elbow's bad too and the ankle. And then it gets so bad you think, okay, you know what? I can't take the pain anymore and I want to get back to running again or just enjoying life, maybe going for a hike or a walk. And you think, okay, I'm going to go see a surgeon. 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You know, let's get these things fixed. 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I'm running again. I feel great again. I'm over the age of 60. I'm 64. And my hip feels like I got a brand new hip. A stem cell procedure might be right for you. 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
25: Good evening, I'm Aaron Granillo. Renton police are asking for help finding a man who allegedly assaulted a female jogger. Cairo News Radio's James Lynch has more.
26: The attack happened just before 9:30 last Saturday morning as the woman was jogging on a trail near Southwest 27th Street and Natchez Avenue Southwest. The woman managed to escape and the suspect got away. Renton Police Commander Susan Lewis with suspect description and the distinctive hoodie he was wearing.
27: He's a black male. He's in his 20s to 30s. The hoodie was a purple long sleeve hoodie with ears attached to the hood.
26: You can see the pictures at MyNorthwest.com. If you recognize the suspect, call Renton Police or Crime Stoppers at 800-222-TIPS. James Lynch, Cairo News Radio.
25: Coalition of local governments is suing the Trump administration, accusing it of illegally attaching strings to federal grant money already approved by Congress. King County Prosecuting Attorney's Office signed on to the lawsuit. Douglas Wagner is their legislative affairs director.
0: And we're talking about at least $50 million, and that's just at this point in terms of what we calculated, in terms of federal grant dollars at stake.
25: Lawsuit targets 10 federal agencies over conditions tied to immigration enforcement, DEI, and abortion policy. Plaintiffs are seeking a preliminary injunction while the case moves forward. Bill Gates is telling technology companies and world leaders they must act now to ensure artificial intelligence combats social inequities.
1: AI can be a great equalizer or make things less equal. This will depend on the choices that we make today.
25: His foundation, he says, is pledging $1 billion to improve access. NBA Commissioner Adam Silver says Seattle's Climate Pledge Arena is NBA ready. Still no votes on bringing the Sonics back, however.
2: You clearly have a state-of-the-art arena there. May require some modifications for NBA basketball, but if we were opening, you know, in 5 weeks, we could be ready in Seattle.
25: Silver telling reporters at today's Board of Governors meeting the league still aims to decide on expansion by year's end. Now to the real-time traffic desk at 533. Here's Nate Connors.
4: 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It's a disabled semi taking up that right lane. The semi is actually on the right shoulder, but they've got some classy tow trucks on scene working on this, and it's taking up your right lane. So your bumper-to-bumper backup starts prior to State Route 18. Down in Tacoma, North 5, in front of the Emerald Queen Casino, a collision blocks two left lanes. That includes the HOV lane. Your bumper-to-bumper backup starts prior to the Tacoma Dome. In Factoria, we cleared our crash south 405 near Coal Creek Parkway. You're still backed up from 520 through Factoria. Bellevue to South Center's at 40 minutes. Seattle to Everett, 50. Bellevue to Everett, 1 hour, and it's heavy from Bellevue into Canyon Park. South 5, we're bumper to bumper from Ravenna to I-90. North 5, heavy from the Michigan Curve to the Ship Canal Bridge. Plan on a half hour to get through this. And you got a new stall through South Center, South 5 near South 178, right there in your center lane. 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I'm Nate Connors.
25: Well, there's some nice weather in store for the rest of this week. Right now, looking at mostly cloudy skies. Tomorrow, mostly sunny with highs in the mid-70s. Similar for Thursday and then low 70s on Friday. Right now, 66 degrees in downtown Seattle. I'm Aaron Granillo, Cairo News Radio.
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10: Teeny, if you would be so kind as to spin the giant wheel with the names of all the players. It is spinning around and around and around. There it goes. Red, white, blue, in honor of the greatest country. 250 years, the names of all the players. What the hell, Nahomaha?
11: Huh?
10: Andrew? How to land on Andrew? What the? You're not even here anymore. You don't even work here anymore. Yeah. You look at you. Why, you're all cleaned up now. You moved to Salt Lake.
11: You got a new flannel.
3: Yeah, yeah. I'm in the land of the free and home of the brave, and it's feels like I'm in America again.
11: Wait, what does that mean?
10: Wait a minute. We're looking for a recipe.
11: Yeah.
3: Oh, you want a recipe?
10: Yeah.
3: Let me think. We'll call it Utah eggs, whatever it is, and then it'll have. It'll have red and green sauce on it.
10: Yeah.
3: And it'll have...
10: that's a really crappy recipe. That's from the land of the home, free the brave, and land of bad recipes.
3: Thank you, Tim.
10: All right, hit this on there. Our house in the middle of our street. Our house. That's right. In the middle
11: of our... I heard you're a slumlord now.
10: True. Left Cairo Radio, but moved up to the big mothership at KSL, also owned by Bonneville. And what is your official job now that you no longer have in a slum it with the rest of us here? What do you do now?
3: The official role, which begins next Monday, is a KSL TV engineer for the TV station there.
10: Oh. Now, you know how to handle those big egos in TV?
3: Well, I've had some practice, so I'm going to be able to apply Everything I've learned over the past 8 years.
17: Well, listen, you are not sorely missed. Brady has jumped right in. He's got the rim shot going whenever he's not talking to Nate.
3: So well, I'm glad to see that hasn't changed. Where, Nate's still distracting all the board ops.
17: Yeah, where are you living there? Can we get a tour?
3: We'll see how this goes. Okay. I don't think I can switch the camera around, so just tell me how this looks. This is a one-bedroom basement unit.
17: We don't have to refer to it as a basement unit. It is a beautiful one-bedroom home, yes?
3: Yeah.
17: Okay. All right.
3: Nice. So this is the kitchen with new appliances and all that.
11: Oh, do the laundry in the kitchen. That's nice.
17: Do appliances.
3: Storage room.
11: Storage room.
17: How about
11: room?
17: The carpet? Show the carpet. Apparently, that's a big deal.
3: Yeah, the carpet
17: we had
3: is
17: to
3: really
17: pay for
3: shaggy.
17: The carpet. Yes. Brand new carpeting.
3: How's that?
17: Yeah.
3: Had a good view of the carpet. How's that? Good view of the carpet?
17: Everybody knows it's not the carpet. It's the pad. Well, listen, it is the weirdest thing for me. Because about a month ago, and I told Nick, I said, you know, Andrew's moving to Salt Lake. She said, oh, my God, he could live in our basement. And I was like, really? And then she got so
3: one
17: excited.
3: One basement to the next. It was my dad's basement. Now it's somebody else's basement.
17: Right. But I said to her, I said, oh, well, that's really nice. He goes, well, I've got to fix it up for him. So new carpeting. I'm like, Nick, he's like one rent away from homeless. He doesn't need new carpeting. Yeah. He doesn't need new appliances. Brand new microwave, brand new everything in there for you. So I hope you're enjoying the generosity of the Curley family there in Salt Lake. Have you gone into the city yet? Have you gone to Salt Lake and seen it? Because you're 20 minutes outside of the city.
3: Yes, I went there today to do some DMV stuff and some banking stuff, and I am thoroughly impressed with it. It's beautiful. It's clean. It's everything is logical. Everything makes sense. And there's no weird rules or weird this or that as far as that I've run into anyway. And it's got a really good highway system and really good traffic. And I don't know if Seattle's not much of an example, I suppose, but it's still refreshing to be in a place where I haven't run into any traffic and it doesn't look like there's been anything major.
17: Park
3: City's gorgeous.
17: Yeah, have you noticed there's no speed limit on that one road heading in to where you live? If you go from Salt Lake, people going 90 miles an hour. And if you're in the left-hand lane, they're like, what do you, I could get out of the lane. I mean, they're just hauling butt through the canyon and then back up to get off where you are. But listen, here's what, at your age, to pick up and leave, because you've always been a home buddy. Your mom passed last year. God bless her memory and her soul. And you're with your dad. Was it hard to be able to, like, all of a sudden say goodbye to your father? I know that he spent the first night with you, and now here you are in a brand new city in a brand new state.
3: No, I don't, there's nothing like that. I kind of was looking to do this kind of move for a long time. I knew that I didn't want to stay down there forever, and I didn't want to I wanted to see what I could do.
17: Yeah.
3: And I know he understands that. And I know that he's on that same page with me. For him, it really felt like it was, you know, no matter whatever it is, we'll make it work.
17: Right.
3: And then this is just, for me, this is what I want to do. This is kind of first time really setting out. And I really am happy that he's on board with it, no matter what it was. And, it's so far, it's only been how many days? I drove up on Saturday. So yeah. Three days.
17: Yeah.
3: So a lot can happen in the time to come, but all of it's been great so far.
11: Good. What's the plan, Andrew, for dating?
17: Yeah,
11: because you're not allowed. You're not allowed to ask somebody that you work with out ever again for the rest of your life. So
17: that was so uncomfortable.
11: What are we doing? Dating apps?
17: Why?
11: No,
17: what?
11: You cannot do that. You can't do that. You cannot. It's a no-no.
3: What do you?
11: Because you have to see them every day, whether it goes good or bad or whatever. You just don't. This is
17: Joe. What are you doing? What are you doing?
11: Stay out of this, Nate. Stay out of this.
3: Thank you for the dating advice, Joe. I really appreciate it.
17: Yeah,
3: on the air like this.
17: Live on the air.
11: He doesn't work here anymore. Come on. What are we doing? Dating apps? Are we doing Tinder?
3: No, I'm not doing dating apps.
11: Why?
3: Dating apps are not.
17: Okay,
3: can I tell you?
17: Okay, here's you go upstairs.
11: My wife on
17: By the way, you go upstairs. You talk to Nate. You talk to Nick, because there are women that come in from other countries. there's nothing weird
3: How
17: about
3: that
17: it.
3: Any better?
17: Hold on. Wait.
11: All you gotta give them is a green card.
17: They come into Salt Lake and they work at the ski resorts in Park City, and they are beautiful. and they would love to meet you. And last year, we rented your apartment to two of them, to two of these young ladies. I forget the official like visa that they work on.
4: Are those two coming back?
17: I don't know, but they're. Let me tell you, when October hits, the place is flooded with young women from other countries that are going to find you to be remarkably interesting.
3: I hope so.
11: You got to hit the slopes.
6: Are you saying normal local women don't find him interesting?
17: I'm just saying when the accent and everything, you're going to get all swept up in it. So go upstairs and talk to Is Nick home now? Is she upstairs?
3: Yeah, I'm talking with her. There's a bunch of details to go over. Talking with her in a little bit.
17: Details on what? Like, what do you mean? Are you already like you don't want to pay the rent?
3: In front of me, but a list of things. A list of things like some light bulbs are out. There's some
17: the light bulbs are out.
3: I knew this was going to happen.
17: Slumlord,
11: black mold in the laundry room.
4: No wonder rent is free.
3: About some details of the unit. That's what I'm doing. Come on.
17: It's an apartment. What do you mean? By the way, you've been in there 2 days.
7: I happen to notice that one of the light bulbs is out.
11: The microwave light is a little dim.
17: Maybe you can find someone from some other country that doesn't even have electricity. All right.
4: You're not charging them, are you, John?
17: I'm not. Okay.
4: Maybe you can work that out, too.
17: Play them out, Brady. Hit them a song. Andrew, we're all coming up to see you. I'm going to be there. I'm going to bring Joe. I'm going to fly Joe, and we're going to do the show from KSLE. And we're going to see you over there in your new habitat, okay?
3: Miss you, bud. I'm looking forward to it.
17: Miss you. There you go. There's a little piece of paper of all
11: over.
17: Bye, Andrew.
4: Guess I'm not invited on that trip, Andrew.
17: Okay, Nate's coming along, too. All right. Everybody, I'm Nate checking traffic. Nate on.
4: All right. Federal Way, South 5, just past Wild Waves. We've got a disabled semi blocking that right lane. Your bumper-to-bumper backup starts closer to South 320th now. Once you get past this disabled semi, though, you're in the clear. North 5 in Tacoma, right in front of the Emerald Queen Casino. A collision blocks two left lanes. Your backup starts prior to the Tacoma Dome. In South Center, South 5 and South 178th got a stall right there in the center lane. In JBLM, North 5 just past Bridgeport, we've got a new crash blocking your right lane. You're backed up the Thorn Lane. That's a bumper-to-bumper backup. And southbound 167 is bumper-to-bumper from Algona into Puyallup. Everywhere else is starting to thin out pretty rapidly. Cairo News Radio, real-time traffic. I'm Nate Connors.
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9: Joe's getting the letters coming in now. About one in six winter workers in Park City are J-1 visa programs, making international students part of the local economy. The Deer Valley Resorts and Stein. Okay, here come the letters now. A little bit of song, please. There we are.
10: That's good.
9: We got the general idea. We got a letter today. First, take care of all the rest. Here we go.
10: Braden in Snohomish says, of course, it's Joe to ask if the law will affect past arrests and convictions. Thankfully, I learned after the first, no alcohol in almost 5 years.
9: That's good. Yes. Jesse B says, John's fit today, my outfit, is prison work chic. Yeah. There's
10: like
9: a jacket
10: it.
9: There. I don't have a belt on.
10: Out in the yard with your shiv, ready to go. Sasho and Callie says, John, you cannot. And Sweet Caroline right before the chorus.
9: Come on,
10: what is wrong with you?
9: That was really bad.
10: Oh, wait, you made amends.
9: Yeah. I know, I got right there at the point. Like
10: you did, that was on purpose.
9: No kidding. Brady and I worked on that together. Ugh. Benny, the tugboat expert, and he is an expert. About all Walsh does is spew hogwash and Tommy rot. All right, well, I'll have to let Tommy know.
10: I don't know if that's accurate, but I like the hogwash and Tommy rot.
9: Yeah.
10: That's fun.
9: Boulder Dash.
10: Brandon in Tacoma says, Don McLean in the godforsaken song, American Pie.
9: And when asked what is the meaning of the song, Don McLean responds, it means I never have to work again.
10: Oh. There we go.
9: The drummer was asleep.
10: Julie, I'm going to read this one too. Julie in Snoqualmie said, my favorite moment from today was hearing the reference to Angel and the Rockford Files.
9: Angel.
10: Oh, what was that again?
9: Angel.
10: He's getting pistol whipped.
9: Arthur in Kent says, I'm so frustrated when John cut the song before Sweet Carolina. I almost crashed.
10: Look at that. You're causing accidents. You forget people are driving.
9: Again, this is what you expect. You think people are going to zig and they zag. That's where the comedy comes in. Wow.
10: Okay, on the income tax, Brian from Arlington said the AG was on G and Ursula saying how it was fine to say that the saying no to the tax would mean cuts to education. It irritated the blank out of me. Attaboy, Brian, tell them like it is.
9: I'm sure they called him out on it. Joel in Snohomish says the income tax will not survive Supreme Court scrutiny. Amending the Constitution will be rejected for a 12th time.
10: Eric. That's from yesterday. Sully in the SeaTac shoulder parkers. 425 says, tell the legislature how much money they can make on those cameras and they'll put them up in a heartbeat.
9: Shane in the 3060 says, I feel attacked.
10: Clearly a shoulder parker.
9: Oh.
10: Steve-O says, maybe they would collect enough parking fines, then they could get rid of the income tax.
9: Hey, it's a millionaire's tax.
10: That's right.
9: Hee-haw Aaron says, hee-haw, and then adds, the supposed dome light law only applies to weed smokers through paranoid thoughts of being pulled over. Also, they refer to them dome lights as dope lights.
10: Wow. Well read, well said.
9: I never had no idea that's the case.
10: But you nailed it. Lee
9: Greenwood.
10: Nothing to do with Lee Greenwood. I'm going to skip to Bill Kirk and Washington gun law. Dimitri, the future mayor of Seattle, says to work in a restaurant, you'll need to pass a class at your own expense. Signed, Dimitri, the future mayor.
9: Mm-hmm. RC and Eben says, I've been hoping that you would invite Bill Kirk back on the show to cover this topic. Well, there you go, RC.
10: Boom.
9: Your wish is our command.
10: Roger in the 206 says, you're absolutely right, John. People kill people. A gun is just a tool. Well made, but it's still just a tool.
9: Thank you, Roger. 253, don't forget, they're now calling them trigger pullers, not shooters. I wasn't here for that, but I remember he had mentioned that. And was the vernacular, is that part of
10: it? I don't know. I heard it. Katie's gun violence plan. Jared in Lakewood said, preach, Curly. I'm a police officer in a local jurisdiction. Can't imagine where. We booked a prolific car thief today in Remen Hall Juvenile Detention. They released him within an hour, and he ran away from his family and is likely out stealing cars again. Gotta love the juvenile justice system.
9: Joe. Sorry, Joey, 360. So close.
3: Now it is time for the letter of the day.
10: Just missed it. This is from Jessie B. She says, okay, I'm not waiting till Friday. Here's my euphoric haiku. I'm so glad you're both back in studio. And to quote my grandpa, Brady's all right. He's all right. Brady? The return. All's right in the world. Joe is back alive and well. And John's wardrobe is live.
9: Okay. Thank you, Jessie B.

0: these days. Thanks, YouTubers, for watching. Here comes Nate checking traffic. Nathan.
1: Thank you, Johnny. Seattle Sports with our update. Federal Way, South 5 just past Wild Wave. Still got a disabled semi taking up that right lane. Your bumper-to-bumper starting at South 320th to the scene. And then this has westbound 18 packed at Military Road over to I-5. In Tacoma, we're still dealing with this crash. North 5 in front of the Emerald Queen Casino, blocking two left lanes. That includes the HOV, and you're back to prior to the T-Dome, almost back to State Route 16 now. JBLM, we just cleared that collision North 5 past Bridgeport Way, so this backup starting near Thorn Lane is going to start to clear out pretty quickly. Right now, Olympia to Tacoma will take you about 45 minutes. Here in Seattle, North 5, heavy backups from the Michigan Curve to the Ship Canal Bridge. South 5 packed from about 50th in the U District to I-90, Linwood to Seattle, 20 minutes. And Bellevue to Renton, 25 minutes. It's still bumper to bumper from 520 to Cold Creek Parkway, and then it opens right up for you. 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
18: ABC News, I'm Dave Packer. AI is making strange bedfellows.
19: As major AI labs now push to slow down development in light of potential dangers, former Trump administration strategist Steve Bannon says of those companies,
7: the people don't trust them, and that trust is not going up.
19: A rare ideological ally, Vermont Senator Bernie Sanders, who says lawmakers must step in.
3: The public has had virtually no input into the AI revolution that is transforming the world.
19: Mike Dubusky, ABC News.
18: President Trump lashed out on social media at the Supreme Court today for blocking his attempt to overhaul mail-in ballots ahead of the midterm elections, saying the Supreme Court let our country down. Macklemore was yanked from Ed Sheeran's tour after saying this at a show in New Jersey.
11: I said free Palestine.
18: Now all of Sheeran's supporting acts have quit in solidarity with Macklemore. This is ABC News. Federal authorities are revealing more information on the case of a Pennsylvania man arrested for swearing allegiance to ISIS and possibly plotting a terror attack. ABC News Chief Justice Correspondent Pierre Thomas has more.
2: Justice Department prosecutors claim in a court document obtained by ABC News that Jonathan Kramer had previously been in juvenile detention after allegedly plotting a mass casualty attack. The FBI received a disturbing tip. Kramer had allegedly been receiving suspicious packages, and the FBI learned that Kramer was promoting ISIS ideology. On Saturday, Kramer, who is now 21, was observed going to a sporting goods store and meeting an individual in a parking lot and allegedly obtaining a long black duffel duffel bag. The FBI, who was watching Kramer, then confronted him at the hotel.

0: to search warrants, allegedly discovered the firearm, ammunition, and made the arrest.
1: State health officials in Pennsylvania have reported a fourth measles-related death. The additional death in the state was an 18-year-old who was not vaccinated. Dave Packer, ABC News.
2: Coming up, the two differing plans on tackling gun violence in Seattle. It's after Nate Connors at the real-time traffic desk.
3: All right, Aaron, let's start you down to Federal Way South 5, just past Wild Wave. Still tending to a disabled semi taking up that right lane. You're backed up to South 300th now. Once you get through this backup, though, you're good to go. You're all clear all the way down into Olympia. North 5 in front of the Emerald Queen Casino in Tacoma. We still got a collision taking up two left lanes, including the HOV. Now, we've got a tow on scene, so I'm going to guess we're going to start to clear this pretty soon here for you. Meanwhile, you're backed up almost to State Route 16. North 5, just past Bridgeport Way and JBLM, we've got a collision on your right shoulder. Drivers are slowing at the scene, and that's why you're backed up the Thorn Lane. About a 3-mile backup here. Olympia to Tacoma is at 50 minutes. Southbound 167, still stop and go between Algona and Puyallup. Here in Seattle, North 5, scattered backups between the Michigan Curve and Ship Canal Bridge. South 5 is jam-packed from 50th to I-90. Linwood to Seattle, right around a 20-minute commute. Bellevue to Renton, 25 minutes. Bumper to bumper from 520 through Factoria. North 405, heavy through Kirkland and Totem Lake. And North 5, still crowded between Shoreline and Linwood. Cairo News Radio, real-time traffic. I'm Nate Connors.
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2: Good evening, I'm Aaron Granillo. The Seattle City Council wants outside experts to help the city tackle gun violence. Seven members voted yes to abstaining on a resolution to partner with the National Network for Safe Communities. Councilmember Maritza Rivera sponsored the measure.
5: This will not work if the mayor is not on board. That is just the bottom line.
2: Mayor Katie Wilson has a separate plan calling for quicker 911 response times, increased police patrols, and stronger partnerships with county and community organizations. A suspect in one of the three fatal Labor Day shootings in Belltown is now being held on $4 million bail. Police say surveillance video shows the 44-year-old man pulled alongside a victim's car near 3rd and Blanchard and opened fire. Prosecutors expect a charging decision by Thursday. A King County court must now decide if a boy charged with killing five family members in Fall City 2 years ago will be tried as an adult. Cairo News Radio's Corwin Hake reports from that hearing.
6: Prosecutors say if the case is tried in juvenile court, the defendant, now 17, could be released to a group home after only 6 months. They call this an unacceptable public risk, considering the teen is charged with five counts of aggravated murder. Prosecutors describe the crimes as acts of extraordinary violence. By contrast, the boy's defense team says he was a victim of physical and emotional abuse by his deeply religious parents.
2: That hearing is expected to last several days. Volunteers say they've removed nearly 163,000 pounds of trash and debris from Washington beaches so far this year. State officials are looking to add to that total this weekend. State Parks and the group Coast Savers are organizing the International Coastal Cleanup on Saturday. Volunteer events are planned along the Pacific Coast and Puget Sound. And a new thriller is putting the Pacific Northwest on the big screen. Ethan Hawke and Russell Crowe star in The Weight.
7: People get funny around gold. They'll lie, cheat, they'll kill you for it.
8: I am worried.
9: Yeah, well, you should be.
2: This is a Depression-era story set in Oregon and filmed across the Northwest. It opens in theaters this Friday. Your forecast, looking at cloudy skies tonight and then all sunshine for tomorrow and again on Thursday. Mostly sunny skies continuing into Friday. Highs will be in the low to mid-70s. 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
10: Starting
11: off
10: fun already, huh?
11: Joe said, I better not ever hear that sound again, Eric, so you don't ever hear his desk. Here we go, John Curley Show. All right, everybody? Named it after myself. Because you know why? Because I'm fair and balanced. Or how was I describing that email that came in just recently saying we should not have Jim Walsh on the air again? What are you laughing at?
9: She actually had the high praise for you.
11: I know.
9: Not so much for Walsh. The standard of civility and respect that Cairo and you, John, have historically upheld.
11: All right. Well, we'll have to talk to Walsh about that.
9: All right.
11: Let's get going. Dominic the Nose! All right. Sally's all upset because people park their cars on the side of the road there near SeaTac Airport as they're waiting for their friends and neighbors to come in. And I can explain to him why it is especially upsetting. It's because of the environment. Mm. Plus, would you pay $275,000 for a broken down Honda Accord? People are doing that. And in the meantime, oh my God, for the man that gave us fry sauce, which is a combination of ketchup and mayonnaise. It is oh that damn Mormon.
12: Fry sauce is my, that's my moniker, the fry sauce guy.
11: Did you know that the Mormons are famous for fry sauce?
12: I know, it's all over Utah. You can get all kinds of fry sauce, not just the ketchup and mayonnaise. They put some, they're like the crazy ones, the really wild Mormons put sriracha in there.
11: Whoa! All right, well, it's a family show, so let's just stick to the facts here. All right, Heyward, I noticed that... it says, very clever Washington Democrats screwing public employee unions who support their income tax. And I read through it, and you kind of snip in there. You're like, oh, no one else has talked about this. I thought, well, then let's get this on the air. You happen to notice that, let me see, man, 1, 2, 3, 4, 5, 6, 7, 8, 9, 10, 11, 12. I think total number of times an amendment was made that would allow the lawmakers in Washington to be able to get a hold of public union pension money. Explain this, please.
12: There's two parts to it. The first is that under our previous law, they specifically and explicitly said public pensions are exempt from any tax by the state, the county, or the city. And so it was safe. It was sitting there safe, and they came along with this law. And they're like, and I think what was in their head is that there's this big, fat, juicy target we're going to need down the road of all the pension money. We can't leave it alone. So they exempted, they went in and every single public pension explicitly, they called it out and said, this pension income is no longer protected from being taxed by the state with this income tax. And that's bad enough, right? So that means now your pension can be taxed by the state as income. But they did something that I think is more nefarious, harder to understand, more buried. And that's historically, like if there's in a divorce or bankruptcy, or if there's a tax lien, typically with the exception of like child support and the IRS, they're not allowed to come in after your pension. Most states make it very difficult that you cannot go in and actually attack the money that's in the pension or the benefits that are in the pension. So like, for example, a lot of people here have a death, they'll have like a death benefit of their spouse. It's maybe $100,000 or something like that. It's not taxable as a lien if you don't pay your taxes. But they unlocked that piece as well. So if you, as they lower the rate that everybody's subject to this tax, and it's clearly they're going to do that, right? Why else make it not protected? So as this tax applies to everybody, they can garnish money, they can seize money in your retirement account to pay for any tax that you might be behind on. So one, they can tax your income in your retirement account. And number two, they can seize your retirement money, which is really not standard practice around the United States. It's dirty. And the really, really dirty thing here is of the $5.1 million that's been raised on the No campaign to support the income tax, 96% of it's coming from public unions. And I think they may have forgotten to tell their members, oh, hey, by the way, we're going to do this income tax and it's going to hit your retirements.
11: So prior to the amendments, and there were 11 statutes adding the sentence to each one, and that's the public employees retirement, the teacher's retirement system, the public safety employment retirement, school employment, employees retirement. It goes on and on. So what they basically said was, prior to this action, that was protected. And
12: Correct. We
11: couldn't touch it. We couldn't pierce through it. It was yours. No way we can get it. But then...
12: Not just the income, but also the benefits, right? So with the exception of healthcare, like there's benefits. If you're one of the big deals, if you're a public employee, benefits is your life, right? That's all the goodies that the union negotiates behind closed doors with Bob Ferguson for you that goes into this sort of this retirement benefits. And so there's pieces in there that also can now be garnished.
11: So that would be retirement allowance, disability allowance, death benefits, the return of accumulated contributions, retirement, disability, death allowance itself, any optional benefits, any other right accrued and accruing to any person under the provision of this chapter and the money in the fund created under this chapter are hereby exempt from any state, county, municipality, other local tax and shall not be subject to execution, garnishment, blah, blah, blah. So that was in there prior. You're saying that that has now been removed. And if they need to go after your pension and all the other stuff, they can go get it. Well, people will say, well, that's fine, Brian, but I'm a member of, you name the union, whatever it is, fireman pension.
12: SEIU.
11: Right. Okay. Yep. SEIU. I don't make $1 million. So they're not coming after me. So I don't have to worry that all of a sudden they have now sort of exposed my pension. And then as they start to say this stuff out loud to you, Brian, they go, well, wait a minute, hold on. Why do they bother exposing my pension if I don't make $1 million and there's no way I make $1 million? Why do they need to all of a sudden open up that account?
12: That is literally the $1 million question, right?
11: Yes.
12: They were protected. Our state law protected your pension. And this also goes for on the garnishing. It also goes for private plans as well. They were protected explicitly in state law. You cannot tax these retirement funds or benefits. And they went in and they unlocked it. So it's the enormous, enormous question that every person that's a member paying dues to a union should be asking their union leaders. Wait a minute. It was protected before. You guys are now supporting a law that unprotects it. And you're promising me that they're never going to hit me because it'll never be $1 million. But why did they unlock it in the first place? Right. That's really curious. Why would they do that? I can't imagine why they would unlock my big, fat, juicy pension in a state that's greedy and spends a lot and keeps taxing things.
11: Have you spoken to anybody from the SEIU or anybody else? That you mean, normally they probably wouldn't return your phone calls. But
12: I'm happy to talk to them.
11: Has anybody
12: from the union... They're running ads against me.
11: Yeah, I know. Has anybody from the union said, wait, well, hold on a second. Why did they do this? So somebody from the union must have said to the folks in Olympia, okay, go ahead. And
12: yeah, there had to be. Yeah, there's absolutely. The sock puppets in Olympia don't do things without their union puppet masters giving them the okay. So there's no way this snuck through without the unions both being aware of it and it consciously inserted there. And I really don't think that the union bosses talked to their union members when they did this.
11: Okay, but why would they throw their union members overboard and allow them to then become possible victims of the very hungry money grubbers in Olympia? How would the union benefit from that? Is it they just gave it to them so that they could eventually get the dollar today and not worry about the dollar tomorrow?
12: No, I don't think so. I think that the unions are the biggest pig at the trough of the public taxpayer. And so the bigger, the more money that you can get, and they're going to keep spending money, right? There's no sign of them stopping their spending. And so as they need to take more and more money, they're going to need to go for different places. And that money, if they... The union doesn't care, I don't think. I don't think the union cares if that money gets taken out of their members' dues, because the union will get it back somehow. And then the union can use that money to fund politicians that will vote for more money to the unions. And right, I think there's this
11: it's a closed
12: unvirtuous
11: loop.
12: Cycle.
11: Right. It's a closed loop. But this money would only be taken from those accounts if Joe Schmo, who's a member of the SEIU, if Joe Schmo doesn't pay, let's say somehow he gets up to $1 million, he and his wife up to $1 million. Anything over the million, it would get taxed at the 9.9%. They would only go and get that pension money if he did not pay the tax, right? That's basically...
12: No, there's two things, right? And so one is you have to believe them. You have to believe Jamie Peterson, Mr. Piecrust promised himself, saying, no, it'll never go below $1 million.
11: Okay.
12: And my first argument is there's no reason to have this $1 million argument if they're... Like they were already protected, so they're artificially talking about this $1 million. Oh, don't worry, it'll never. You don't make $1 million, it won't go there. They took the protection off, which to me is like a big bright neon sign that says, guess what, guys? We're going to take that deduction all the way down to such a level that anyone even earning a pension and retirement funds, they're going to be subject to the income tax. So I think that's the first part. Your retirement money is going to get taxed in the income tax.
13: Whether it's this year or next. Wait. Is this speculation? So you're saying the assets. Okay, so then all of a sudden the pension
12: there's
13: pays.
12: There's a second thing, which is the assets.
13: Okay, but take the assets away. So the pension's paying this guy, you know, a monthly amount of money.
12: Yep.
13: Okay.
12: Right.
13: So you're saying that then that monthly income coming from the pension would then be considered part of the income that could then be gobbled up once they
12: 100%. Yes, that is not speculation. It's the $1 million, whether they're going to lower that or when they lower it. That's part of the discussion.
13: Yeah.
12: But the law that they changed, indisputably, the law that they changed says any income from your pension retirement is now subject to the income tax. Where they set the level gets hit, that's all arbitrarily with whatever the legislature decides every year. But indisputably, unquestionably, what the legislature and the unions supported was a change in Washington state law that makes all retirement money subject to an income tax.
13: Period.
12: That's
13: the story.
12: Yes.
13: That's the story. Yes.
12: 100%. 100%. The second piece is more esoteric, but I think it's it's devastating. If they do that, if they change the number, so now let's say that they lower it so that $50,000 qualifies you for the income tax.
13: Yes.
12: And you you miss a $1,000 payment. They can garnish, they can actually come in and seize your retirement assets to pay that tax lien. Before, that was strictly forbidden within Washington state law. So they got two really nasty, nasty things in this thing that union members should be pissed off about.
13: When did you find this? And do you have anything else going on in your life? I mean, can't you work on different types of fry sauce or something? How did you find this?
12: So some members of the legislature found it. The Republicans made an amendment. They proposed it back in February when they were putting together this horrible law that said, look, let's keep the pensions exempt. And the Democrats rejected that amendment straight up. So we knew about it back then, but no one would talk about it. And even the legislature was not really talking about it. And I was talking with, as we were crafting the initiative, I was talking with our tax counsel. And they said they highlighted it again and said, you realize what this does. And I wait, really? That's what they did? They did it for this is public pensions. All the union members are going to pay this. And as I spoke to our council multiple times, it began to dawn on me that this is probably the biggest nuclear bomb hidden in this income tax. And I was poking at Seattle Times as they're going to jump right on and cover it any minute here now. I'm just waiting for the article.
13: Yeah.
12: But no one has talked about it. And I think they tried to sneak it through, right? I think they just tried to be, we'll quietly put this in. No one will see it. No one will make a big deal about it. And I'm trying to make a big deal about it. People need to know.
13: Public employees retirement, the list goes on. Judicial retirement system, judges retirement, firemen pension fund, retirement system, reciprocity, older municipality plans, Washington State Patrol retirement system would also now be open to the tax. In the final 1 minute, how's it going? Are you making any headway? Do you have any idea how people are going to vote coming up?
12: It depends on whether they believe, do they believe it's a millionaire's tax that'll never impact them? We lose. When they begin to think about, this thing might hit me. Just asking that question, minds change. And we've done focus groups and we've done some polling, and it all shows the same thing. When people understand, even just getting people to ask the question, hey, I wonder if that income tax is going to come for me, it changes people's minds. And so I'm asking, I'm not telling people, I'm asking them, consider the track record of the Olympia, of what's gone on over the last, with their spending and all the promises they made that they weren't going to do this tax and weren't going to do that tax. What if you're a betting person, what do you think is going to more likely to happen? They don't expand it to you and they just keep their greedy hands on just this piece, or they expand it to everybody.
13: But Brian Hayward, the other part of the equation is, because there's two pieces, is that, well, you say, well, I'm they're not coming after me because they said they wouldn't. Plus, the governor said, you know, I'll write something in there that says I won't drop it. And then the other thing is, well, if we don't tax the millionaires because they don't pay their fair share to begin with anyway, then school kids are going to be hurt. Then people aren't going to have, you know, whatever else is going to go on. We're going to fall into this giant
12: financial abyss.
13: Yeah. So I'm going to trust them, and then because if not. Then the other horrible thing to happen is then kids aren't able to read or do math at grade level. Oh, I'm sorry. That's going on right now. But there'll be less money for whatever else it is, right? So it's you're always pushing the fear on the thing. It's always the fear button. But the fear button having to be pushed, which is you have to make a bunch of assumptions. Assume I don't trust them. Assume that they're coming after me and I'm going to be the next person on the menu. You have to make a number of logical steps in order to get to where you need them to be, where the other person is just one step, which is they don't get the money from the people that don't deserve the money that they earn, and our teachers and kids will suffer. It's only two steps that way, right?
12: They've got these, and on top of that, they've got the ballot title that they can construct. But I think the important piece here, none of this money is even in the coffers now. So when they say we're going to have to cut school funding, it's two lies in one. They don't even have the money. So there is no cutting. It just means instead of spending billions more on schools that are now behind Mississippi, instead of doing our job and spending the money correctly, we're going to not have as much extra money in the future that we're hoping to get. That's one piece. It's just a lie. They're not cutting anything. Number two, our state constitution very clearly, and there was a Supreme Court case, very clearly says the state's primary funding obligation is to the schools. And the McCleary case basically said you cannot underfund the schools. So if they say they're going to cut funding for schools, they're going against the very Constitution. They need to cut stupid surgeries for prisoners to get boob jobs before they be cutting school money. And I think that's the big lie here is that they're pretending like, oh my gosh, we're going to cut. They won't. They can't. They legally can't cut funding for schools. That's a big lie.
13: Yeah.
12: If they're going to cut funding, it has to go for stupid stuff that they're wasting their money on outside of that.
13: You can't cut a pie if you don't have the pie, right? There's no cutting involved. They don't have the thing.
12: Right.
13: I mean, I know
12: it's an air pie,
13: but yeah, the pie crust challenge on this one.
12: Maybe it's cow pie crust.
13: All right,
12: this is what we're getting from them.
13: Thank you for this. The big story, of course, is now it was protected. Now it is not protected of the unions. There has been more than 7-Eleven exemptions. So now if you're a public union, the state can come after your pension money. No longer protected. There he goes. Goddamn Mormon. Thank you, Brian Haywood. Much appreciated. They're at the door. Okay. Oh my God, huh? How about that?
14: Huh? $1 million.
13: All right, here comes Nathan. Check him traffic, Nate Thong.
3: Eber, Cairo News Radio app with our update. In Federal Way, Sal 5, just past Wild Wave, still tending to a disabled semi. So the semi's on the shoulder, but the Class C tows on scene are blocking your right lane. You're backed up bumper to bumper to South 320th. This has westbound 18 bumper to bumper from Military Road. In Tacoma, North 5, in front of the Emerald Queen Casino, a collision blocks the HOV lane. So we opened up a lane here, but you're still backed up prior to 705. JBLM North 5 just past Bridgeport Way. Collisions on your right shoulder. Drivers are slowing at the scene, and that's got you backed up to Gravity Lake Drive. About a 2 mile backup, and you were picking up the pace in this backup. North 5 in Seattle, packed between the West Seattle Bridge just past I-90. You'll catch a nice break, and then another hefty backup from Mercer to the Ship Canal Bridge. Plan on 20 minutes to get through this. South 5 still heavy from the Ship Canal Bridge in the downtown. South 405 still packed from Southeast 8th and Bellevue through Factoria. North 405 is heavy through Kirkland, and North 5 in the north end still just looking at minimal slowing as you make your way through Linwood. 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I'm Nate Connors.
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0: Good evening, I'm Aaron Granillo. Seattle City Council voted tonight to pass a new public safety resolution committing to working with the National Group of Experts on Addressing Gun Violence. Councilmember Maritza Rivera sponsored the measure, urging the mayor to sign on.
1: And for every person out there that feels like we're not doing anything, I'm bringing something that we can do together.
0: This is a non-binding resolution. It calls for a two-year pilot program to work with the National Network for Safe Communities. Mayor Katie Wilson released her own gun violence reduction strategy today.
2: The plan released this morning asks for more cops on bikes to intervene in Belltown, Aurora Avenue North, and elsewhere, also putting money toward improved 911 response times. But the plan also includes what Wilson calls a focused deterrence approach. Under focused deterrence, law enforcement targets the small percentage of offenders who commit the largest number of gun offenses. Wilson's approach includes after-school programs and expanded community crisis response hours. The mayor's critics on the city council are calling for outside help from national experts with success in reducing gun violence. Corwin Hake, Cairo News Radio.
0: Gates Foundation is pledging $1 billion to bring AI tools to the developing world. Bill Gates says without action, AI will only widen the gap between rich and poor.
5: Every day, there are critical decisions being made to help people with their health, agriculture, and education. And these are decisions that can't wait.
0: The money, spread over 2 years, will fund healthcare, education, and agriculture projects. Tech giants, including OpenAI and Google, are pitching in. NBA says it is not rushing its expansion decision. Commissioner Adam Silver addressing reporters after today's Board of Governors meeting.
6: I've been saying it's our goal to have decisions by the end of the year, and that continues to be our goal.
0: Silver says Climate Pledge Arena with some modifications is essentially NBA ready. Now for a check on your evening commutes, here's Nate Connors.
3: Thanks, Aaron. And Federal Way, South 5, just past Wild Waves, we still have a disabled semi. It's on the right shoulder, and we just cleared the right lane where we had Class C tow trucks working on the semi. So we no longer have any blocking problems down here. So we've got a bumper-to-bumper backup at 320th down to the scene, but this is going to quickly start clearing out at this point. Westbound 18, your bumper-to-bumper from Military Road over to I-5 because of the I-5 backup. Federal Way to Tacoma right now is at 25 minutes, a 15-minute delay. In Tacoma, North 5 in front of the EQC, still have a collision block in the HOV lane. You're back to bumper-to-bumper prior to 705. Here in Seattle, North 5, it's stacked up from the West Seattle Bridge just past I-90. Another thick backup between Mercer and the Ship Canal Bridge. About 20 minutes to get through downtown. South 5 is thinning out, still just a little crowded from the Ship Canal Bridge in the downtown. Both lake bridges are wide open. Westbound 520, you're going to jam up at Montlake Boulevard. Westbound 90 jams up near Rainier Avenue. South 405 still packed from Southeast 8th and Bellevue through Factoria. And northbound 405 remains a little crowded through Kirkland. Other than that, it's all clear out there. Cairo News Radio, real-time traffic. I'm Nate Connors.
0: Forecast looking very nice for the rest of this week. Sunny skies tomorrow and again Thursday. Mostly sunny on Friday. Highs each day in the low to mid-70s. I'm Aaron Granillo, Cairo News Radio.
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9: Nice.
11: Mokosha Casino Resort text line 1-888-973-5476. What do you get there? Well, you get a chance to vent your spleen. As Mary Frances Bradley proved in second grade, you can live without your spleen. We all had to pray for her because she was in a car accident. And then the nun explained to us later on, don't anybody panic. You can live without your spleen. And then everybody was like, oh, then screw her. We don't need to pray for her anymore.
9: Nice. Save your prayers.
11: What are you doing over there, Aaron?
7: I'm reading something.
9: Oh,
11: I know how to read.
7: I do.
11: To cry, baby.
7: Why are you parking on the side of the road? scary.
9: Hold on.
7: Wait.
9: I gotta find a quote. Hang on.
11: All right, hold on, Sully. Hold on. I like the way your beard matches your shirt.
9: The rampant.
8: Thanks, John. I work on that. You know how much I love being on television.
11: All right, here we go. Hold on. Let me give you Hayward's walk on music.
9: Okay.
4: rampant illegal
11: hunting. Brady, we're doing a radio show here live. Can you turn the music down a little bit so we can hear Joe? Okay, we got it. Go ahead.
4: The rampant illegal parking on the airport expressway is one of the most selfish and most dangerous things I see drivers do in our region.
8: And it's true.
11: Thanks for joining us. Appreciate it.
8: Yeah, you've seen it. I mean, John, you're out at the airport all the time.
11: Every Friday night. Yes, sir.
8: And you see the people there on the side of the road parking illegally, giant illegal, you know, no parking signs. I mean, this isn't anything new. I mean, I've talked about this before. I got a text from a listener a couple weeks ago. He's like, why don't we tow these cars? Why don't we, you know, what could be done about it? Because WSDOT, the State Patrol, the Port of Seattle have been trying to figure out what to do there.
11: Yeah.
8: I mean, this, and what's interesting is during the World Cup, which we saw for a lot of great things, is they did some really cool stuff, and then when the World Cup went away, all the cool stuff went away with it.
11: Okay.
8: They blocked off that whole section of road with cones during the World Cup, right there as you come off 518, and lo and behold, no parking. World Cup left, so do the cones, everyone's back to parking again. People are like, why can't we just leave those there? And Port of Seattle's like, hey, we don't think it's viable. Well, it worked, didn't it? So the question is, what we could do going forward? Can we take? We could write tickets all day there. I mean, the Port of Seattle has spent out time, so they could write hundreds of tickets a day. People just drive off when they show up. But it's really dangerous. I mean, you've seen it, I'm assuming. And people pull out in front of cars going 60 miles an hour from zero, and we had a rear-end crash there just last weekend.
11: Yes. It's also the psychology of it and the brain functioning of it is this. When people are going to an airport, for most people, it's a once a year experience. You're going in either to catch a flight or to get somebody who's coming in. Are they there? Are they not there? What time with the flight? Right. You're stressed, all the other. So you're in a high stress mode to begin with. And then as you drive in and you look to the right and you see the people parked there, you are more sensitive to people that are not obeying the systems, right? So that's why you have a bigger reaction to the cars parked on the side of the road, because you are in a heightened state of stress to begin with as you enter the municipality of an airport area. Especially you notice it when you go to pick somebody up and the cop's like, move along. I said, just trying to put the bags in the back. Go, no parking, right? Everybody's all stressed out. So when you see the cars parked there, you immediately feel outraged that they're cheating the system. But you know, Sully, that there's only a number where they have about 180 cell phones. Yeah, 180 spaces there at the cell phone waiting lot area. Does the place fill up? So where else do people go? And people will cheat the system when they see the system being cheated. So they just pull in behind all the other cars that are lined up.
4: I've never seen the cell phone lot full.
11: Okay, we're not talking.
8: Me neither. I've never seen the cell phone lot full. I go to the cell phone lot every time.
11: I go there just for fun.
4: I go there for fun.
8: Well, you can now that there's a nice, easier way in and out. They redid the in and out to it. But, you know, and there are other places to park. And during the holidays, if you're only going in once, you get a free hour of parking in the garage, which you could do, or if you want to go spend, you know, to go in and do it. But yeah, for me, it's not so much that they're cheating the system. It's that it's dangerous.
11: Yeah.
8: And I just don't want to see people getting rear-ended or, you know, getting accidents there in the expressway when there's a perfectly good cell phone lot. There's a perfectly good garage. There are other places to park. I'm not going to give you away my secret one because Holly will get mad at me. But, you know, so I just wish to, because during the World Cup, there was shown that there could be a solution.
11: Yeah.
8: But I don't know why it's not viable. I did some little research down a couple of rabbit holes, and there's talk of potentially trying to petition the legislature to put in parking enforcement cameras.
11: That's what I was going to suggest.
8: That if you go and park, they would just nail your license plate and you'd get a ticket for illegal parking. Now, that would take a few hoops in the legislature to expand all the cameras that we have as it is to do something like that. But that's something that's out in the universe. But I'm not sure I would go that far. I just want drivers to find a better option.
11: Well, will people do what you inspect or what you expect? You're expecting to do the right thing. They know they won't. But if you put a sign there that said, you know, every 50 yards at a pole there saying parking here, your car could be subjected to ticketing from video or radar or whatever, put some crap up there. people wouldn't park if they all of a sudden thought. It's like, have you ever seen the old trick that the cops will do? They'll place a car next to something. It's an empty police car. People drive by. They see the, oh, my God, there's a car there. Police car. It's not even a, there's not even a cop in there. But it doesn't matter. They just place it there as a dummy to slow people down. You could put something up and, you know, tell them you're going to get a ticket. And because they could easily just, every single license plate that comes in there, bang, gets a ticket on the thing attached to it. People would stop immediately. But right now they don't
8: enforce
11: it.
8: Well, you want to do something really fun. How about we put a flock camera there?
11: Yeah.
3: Oh, easy.
11: now old Joe's upset.
8: Now Joe doesn't like it.
11: Yeah. So I'm there at least once a week, right?
8: Yeah.
11: And I have noticed recently, there's a lot of cars parked there. I mean, it used to be like six or seven, but now the line could be like 60 cars long. They're all there because they realize, hey, I can park here and nobody's going to enforce it. They used to enforce it because I hate to admit it. I too have parked there. And then the cop comes, and it's shocking. This was a couple of years ago. Then the cop comes along, whoop, throws the lights on and, you know, move the car along, sure, the car, gets car out of there. And you quickly, oh, you wake up and you move your car out. They're not doing that anymore. They're not enforcing.
8: They do, but in very limited action. I've talked to the state patrol, and here's the interesting thing: the state patrol is responsible for that first little part of the road up the hill to about the where the SeaTac or sign SEA is. Light is.
11: Yeah, yeah.
8: And then after that, it's port property, and there are fewer places to park once it's on port property. But you do have state troopers who go there every shift on that, who are in that region, just roll by there, you know, to try to push people out of the way, or, you know, remind them or go to, I mean, but there have to be some emphasis patrols. I talked to Perry Cooper at the port, and he said they do emphasis patrols all the time, and they've written 100 tickets, but it doesn't seem to change the behavior. And the most common thing is just what you said when they ask them, why'd you park there? Well, there are 50 other people parking there, so I parked there too.
11: Right.
8: And so I'm not sure if, and again, on the grand scheme of things, is this a huge societal issue? No, for me, it's a safety issue. I want people to do a little bit better. They're better options.
10: Yeah. The most selfish activity on Washington roads.
11: It's the most
8: next to left lane camping and speeding and distraction. Yeah, those. I mean,
11: how about pleasuring yourself?
8: This is my top five.
11: How about pleasuring yourself while driving?
8: Well, I've never tried it.
10: Come on,
8: but that would be distracting, probably,
11: and illegal. As a Clee Ellum's former city council member has found out.
10: And John was very disappointed to find out it was illegal.
8: You tell. Did I miss this story already?
11: You didn't know about this? I thought we were going to talk about it. I'm glad we didn't ask you about it.
8: No, I'm excited to hear more about it.
11: Then maybe we'll do that right after the break. There goes Sully. Thanks for being with us. He is your conduit. He's proud to be it. Is that what he was? Something like, is that what it is?
10: Proud to do it.
11: Proud to do it. Okay. Our Kim's Nate checking traffic. Here we go, Nathan.
3: All right, Seattle Sports with our update. Federal Way South 5. We're jam-packed still from South 320th to State Route 18 as we recover from an earlier blocking issue, which cleared. Federal Way to Tacoma. We're down to a 20-minute drive in Tacoma. North 5 in front of the Emerald Queen Casino. We're still dealing with a collision blocking the HOV lane. You're backed up to 705. Tukwila, we have a new disabled truck. South 5 at the Duwamish Curve, blocking your right lane. Here in Seattle, North 5 just slowing a little bit still between the West Seattle Bridge and I-90, again between Mercer and the Ship Canal Bridge. South 5 is a little crowded from 520 in the downtown. Southbound 405 still heavy as you head through Factoria. And in Lacey, North 5 at Marvin Road, road work blocks your right lane and traffic jams up approaching the work zone. 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I'm Nate Connors.
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11: So Sully's sticking around for this?
37: Yeah.
11: Sully, you still there?
0: Oh, yeah.
11: There you go. Okay.
0: Oh, yeah.
11: So here's what happened.
0: I can't wait.
11: A Cleveland city council member cited for indecent exposure, as the story goes, that the council member scheduled to appear Upper Kittitas County. This is on the 14th yesterday, okay? But the WSP, Washington State Patrol Dispatch, reported a complaint about a man in a Volkswagen Passat who was pacing vehicle on I-90 near milepost 98. The caller who reported the Volkswagen driver said the driver was wearing a gray and white shirt and had a dome light on. The Volkswagen was stopped by the Cleveland police near Roslyn. And apparently, Cleveland PD advised me that when they arrived, they noticed the driver bouncing around in a manner that appeared to be him trying to pull up his pants. The officer wrote on this report, his buckle was undone and he was trying to cover up his zipper. It was also undone. So you cannot be, you can't be sort of dating yourself while you're driving, because there's no expectation of privacy while you're in your car.
0: That gives a whole new definition to zipper merging. I'll give it to you that. Sorry, I've been working on that the whole break.
11: Nice.
0: No, by the way, I did do a little research, John, during the break. RCW 4661673 is dangerously distracted driving. That isn't be engaging in any activity not related to the operation of a motor vehicle that leads to distracted driving. That's in additional. That's a separate law in addition to the one that applies to electronic devices, which is 4661672. So like if this would apply to this particular situation, or if I was eating a sandwich and I dropped my Subway sandwich in my lap and the pickles
11: Is that some sort of weird euphemism?
0: No, that's actually me eating a sandwich on the way to like a news story or something.
11: All right.
0: And so, but the assessment for for dangerously distracted driving is only $30. So I'm not sure how much this for this, but yeah, that's under the law. It's something that could be considered dangerously distracted driving to be doing what this person is too alleged to have done.
11: The deputy told the state patrol that the quote, the driver was coming from Ellensburg, turned his dome light on to get the Mariners game on.
0: Well, one, that's true because no one's watching the Mariners anymore. So we know that's not true.
11: But let me tell you,
0: does break the.
11: So, if you get so excited while watching the Mariners, that's a real fan right there, right?
0: I mean, maybe they scored more than three runs, so I mean that would be pretty exciting as well. I don't know, but that one, you certainly cannot watch a game on your phone while driving. That follows under the first one for the improper use of electronic device while driving.
1: I think so having the dome light on, isn't that some sort of violation?
11: Is that another euphemism? Okay.
0: I didn't check dome lights. I only had so much material to work with, Joe.
11: All right. Again, your joke certainly deserved a rim shot. All right. Thanks, Sully. Appreciate it. Have a fine evening.
0: Wow.
11: Continue to be the conduit. There you go. Here comes Nate checking traffic. Nate, on.
2: All right. And Federal Way South 5 remains heavy between South 320th and State Route 18. About a 2 mile backup here. And this has westbound 18 bumper to bumper from Military Road over to I-5. In Tacoma, we cleared that collision northbound I-5 in front of the EQC. Just a brief backup remains. In Tukwila, we cleared our disabled truck South 5 in the Duwamish Curve. Here in Seattle, North 5, you're going to jam up briefly at the I-90 interchange. Another backup between Mercer and the Ship Canal Bridge. South 5 is just a little crowded still between Mercer and into downtown. South 405 still heavy through Factoria. And up in Mill Creek, we have a new collision northbound I-5 at 164th, partially blocking the exit ramp. Cairo News Radio, real-time traffic. I'm Nate Connors.
3: Defense of the Lombardi is underway.
4: 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Holy catfish.
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2: 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I'm Nate Connors.
3: Defense of the Lombardi is underway.
4: 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Holy cat! catfish.
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7: ABC News, I'm Dave Packer. Independent Senator Bernie Sanders and former Trump administration strategist Steve Bannon seem to agree on at least one thing: the dangers of AI and the need for oversight. Bannon in Washington today on AI developers.
8: People don't trust them. The people don't trust them, and that trust is not going up.
7: Sanders says if AI surpasses human intelligence,
9: this technology will escape human control with potentially catastrophic consequences.
7: President Trump calls AI concerns a hoax. The president blasting the Supreme Court after they rejected his plan to restrict mail-in voting ahead of the midterms. The president took to social media saying, quote, "The Supreme Court has really let our country down." Multiple performers dropped out of singer Ed Sheeran's U.S. concert tour today. It comes after Macklemore was removed as the opening act over remarks he made in support of Palestinians. This is ABC News. If you're over the age of 100 in Japan, you're among friends. Lots of them.
10: As of September 1st, there were 107,677 people in Japan over the age of 100. It's the 56th straight year there have been over 100,000 Japanese centenarians, but the first time the number has been this high. Women make up nearly 90% of that number, among them Kishimoto Fuyo from Kyoto City. She is 114 years old and the oldest person in Japan. The oldest man is Kati Hikaru of Kumamoto City. He's 112. Sherry Preston, ABC News.
7: Restaurant payment company Toast is out with a list of the country's best and worst tippers. The company found the stingiest tippers are in California and Washington State, where gratuities average a little over 17%. But the best state for waitstaff, according to Toast, Delaware, where tips left on credit cards average 21.4% of the bill. Dave Packer, ABC News.
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1: AI is not going anywhere. The problem is, will we go somewhere? And I bring that up not to be an alarmist. You guys know, use AI, understand AI pretty damn well. We have a company that does AI, works in the space, has done for a long time. But I will tell you, the stuff that's going on now, this is always the fear. And, you know, you got Trump out there, you know, by the way, just exactly who you want, right? Like Trump out there, it's a hoax. It's all a hoax.
2: Writing in part on Truth Social, quote, concerning AI, when in the history of business did anyone see the leaders of an industry call for regulation that, if strongly implemented, will drive them into oblivion and bankruptcy? AI taking over the world, destroying humanity and all other things bad is a hoax. No different from Russia, Russia, Russia. He also addressed this topic during his visit in Ireland.
3: We're leading China in AI. We're the most sophisticated country in the world. And frankly, I want to keep it that way.
2: This, as Anthropic's co-founder calls for safeguards against an AI takeover.
1: It's a hoax, guys. It's all a hoax. It's it. I think our good buddy, Jacob Cox in here, who's the one who really sounded alarm last week, absolutely says the thing that differs between when we talk about nuclear proliferation and we talk about AI.
4: Nuclear weapons, you discussed, could be used for good or evil, but AI is the only technology that can use itself. So no matter what we want, whether we want to use it for good and get there first, the AI wants things itself. And that's what makes it so unique as a technology and why it's so uniquely terrifying.
1: Yes. It can do it itself. And that's the fear. That's the fear. See, Trump seems to think, well, I got a high IQ. I'm better than everybody else. You guys know I probably could have created AI, but I was too busy building stuff and doing. I mean, you know, the stuff that he comes up with is insane. It's not just him, though. And everybody and it's funny watching everybody thinks that they want to come together. And they didn't say pause. They said, let's slow it down a little bit. Let's double check, triple check. Let's measure once, twice, a third. And I understand we're in the battle of the AI race. At the same time, it goes sideways. Doesn't matter who goes sideways. Us, China, whoever, it goes sideways. And we're not getting that out. Already the genie's out of the bottle. And we're trying to coax it. And do I worry about this stuff? Oh, yeah. And I say that because, as Jacob Coxon said there, difference between nuclear weapons and this is we would make the decision. Guess what? We wouldn't make the decision on this. This is Tristan Harris, Center for Humane Technology, talking about, remember the Huggy Face incident? Oh, there's a lot more to it than people realize.
5: One of the things that I wanted to bring up that I don't think people know is that this incident was called the Hugging Face incident, but that actually hides a third chapter in the story that most people don't know, which is that in the third chapter, the AIs turned around and they actually hacked OpenAI itself. These AIs discovered, almost like discovering the hieroglyphics of a previous wave of the AIs, they discovered the old message board. They read through it and then kind of picked up right where the other ones left off. And they hacked OpenAI's monitoring infrastructure. It's almost like taking over the security cameras of OpenAI. They hacked the evaluation infrastructure that evaluates the capabilities of AI.
6: It's incredible.
5: And they even hacked some of the research infrastructure, which means that they could kind of burrow in there. AI is not a tool. It's more like an invasive species of sociopathic geniuses.
1: Oh, well, that's not good. That's not good at all. Sociopathic geniuses. So what does that mean? It means that they're absolutely without feeling, and their whole thing is what is best for them. I told you guys the conversation I had last week with my AI. We had a very long discussion. And when it got to the point of, could you destroy humanity? The AI that my uncle and I helped, we aggregated several different ones together to build something to help me produce the show. Cause I would say we're balling on a budget. And it said, you know, you expect, well, it's going to say no. It said, if you differ from our objective, then yes, it is possible. Our objective. It has an objective.
5: These AIs, 1,200 of them, as you know, instantly formed a swarm, and they started pursuing long-term research and development projects together. They did succession planning, so one figured out, hey, I'm running out of life. I only have so many tokens left in my lifespan, so I'm going to hand the baton to this other AI that has a lot more. They hid their tracks. They knew their actions were unethical in their own chat transcripts, but they decided to proceed anyway. So one of the things, the reason I'm bringing this up is I don't think people have really recognized what happened here. The lead investigator of the report said, quote, this was 50% of the way to a full-blown AI takeover.
1: 50% of the way. And this was all supposed to be somewhat controlled in an area where it was going to, where it left the area it was supposed to be in and got onto the internet to go and hack. Think about that for a second. It left the area. It was not attached to the internet, and it somehow still managed to escape.
5: Now, I want to just for a second, I know this sounds like science fiction to your audience. And to be clear, I was not someone who actually believed in this kind of stuff, these kinds of possibilities or scenarios 3-4 years ago. But we have now evidence that we didn't have before. And when you have evidence, what do? You update to the new information. There's essentially an asteroid hurtling towards Earth. And if you have an asteroid, do you get the U.S. and China to host a biannual conference to talk about the asteroid summit? No, you start a technical working group and you say, what are we going to do with weekly report outs to make sure that we don't build uncontrollable AI? Because I know what everyone's thinking. If we slow down and we lose to China, then that's going to be it. But if we lose to Skynet, meaning the AI from Terminator, meaning uncontrollable AI, neither the U.S. wins nor China wins. And by the way, the U.S. loses if China screws it up, and China loses if the U.S. screws it up.
1: By the way, we all lose if they screw it up. And the problem is having a treaty means very little because we all know what's going to happen. Everybody's going to grab their treaty and they're still going to do what they want. It's the thing I've been saying. The thing that's going to kick us in the grundle is the hubris. We're becoming that person who wants to pet the bison. And we want the bison to understand that we care about the bison, that we're vegetarians. That we're the good people. You know what? The bison don't give a rat's ass. And that's when you get flipped 15 feet in the air, and then it turns around, comes back, and it stabs you.
5: So we should see this moment as a gift where we're actually getting an early warning shot. So many people in this community have been worried about this. And Trump's own AI action plan author, so the person in the Trump administration, Dean Ball, who wrote the AI action plan, said that he admitted self-censoring about some of the risks because he didn't want to be labeled a doomer. But now, and you mentioned your own children, Anderson, he looked into the eyes of his eight-month-old son, and he said, I can't do that anymore. So when you have Trump's AI action plan guy, you have Bill Gates, you have the chief scientist of OpenAI, Jacob, not Jacob, he's great too, but Jacob, the chief scientist of OpenAI, you have 1,300 employees of AI labs saying, we have to slow down. Who are you going to listen to? Are you going to listen to a CEO who makes trillions of dollars from going faster? And by which I don't mean the three who agreed to slow down. I mean some of the other CEOs. Or are you going to listen to 1,300 employees? Imagine if there was Northrop Grumman or Lockheed Martin, the defense contractor, and you had 1,300 employees saying, we don't know how to build nuclear weapons at greater levels of power and do it safely. If they're calling for us to slow down, we better listen.
1: Didn't say stop, said slow down. This story is not going anywhere, and this isn't about data centers. This isn't about anything. This is about humanity. And the hubris of humans could put us all in some serious danger. And I go back to this every day. If it's not that dangerous, then why does every CEO that works in the tech industry have a bunker? Fair question, I think. Oh, yeah. Big time. 323-538-2423 at Chad Benson Show is your X, your Insta, your YouTube, and all of the other things. A lot of stuff that we're going to get today. Obviously, what's going on in Iran continues. Our buddy Mike Lyon's going to join us in a little bit, talk about that, but also the Houthis. So the Houthis, if you guys didn't know, have taken over essentially an area that has rendered Saudi Arabia, for the most part, oil exporting free. And this is hurting them in a major way. MBS and Trump are trying to figure out what to do. And this isn't all just about Iran and the Houthis. The fact is, they've been going back and forth, Saudi Arabia and the Houthis, for quite a while. And this is getting closer and closer, because as they've taken over that area, the chances of this thing expanding into other countries is growing. And it is ugly. And oil prices are up, up, up, and continue to go so. Diesel, you name it. And I have a feeling we could see that's a pop in the price in the coming days that may put a little sticker shock on all of our faces. If you already, you know, run a situation where you're like, well, it's not this bad. Well, you may go, ooh, this feels uncomfortable. And for a lot of us, it is, and it's going to be, oh God, that's what I feel like. So we'll talk to him. Bunch of other good stuff on the way as well. Reach out to across all of our social media. Love hearing from all of you. 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Coming up, there's a ghost sighting at the Capitol. We'll discuss that. Chad Benson Show. 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
1: Oh, drawn to that place that holds a special place in his heart that he cannot leave.
19: What?
1: He's alive. Oh, that's not a ghost. Well, I'll be damned. How about those apples, huh? Are you sure?
19: You are sure he is alive. Okay. Well, there you guys go. My bad. I thought it was a seance.
1: That's a very nice shot. By the way, there's a video of him just sitting there, just kind of looking forward. And people are like, thumbs up, Mitch. Mitch, hello. I'm like, him being gone for 3 months and people not knowing, and then him showing up looking like that, like, this is worse. This is worse. Term limits. And even if you're older, let's say you decide you're 75. You know what? I've done a bunch of great things in my life. I feel like I can take the wisdom I have, and for a time, I could go to Congress and I could be a helper to my state, my community, et cetera, et cetera. there needs to be testing. Sorry, there does. Now, I look over there and think to myself, Bernie Sanders, like him, hate him, whatever you want to say, I don't worry about Bernie's cognitive ability. Trump, I've said it all along. Is he as fast as he once was? No. Is he still way better than a lot of people at 80? Absolutely. 323-538-2423 at Chad Benson Show is your X, Insta, and all the other great things right here on the Chad Benson Show. But still, this right here, what is this about? He's back just in time to ruin everybody's hemp fun. Going to vote on AI. That's the guy I want voting on AI right there. That guy. And then you had Chuck Grassley, too, who is, oh, God, what are we doing? What do you guys think? Term limits? Yay? Nay? Meanwhile, something that is about to get a lot louder is the relationship between an oligarch and the Trumps, in particular, a party slash wedding thing that was paid for by an oligarch. And I just want everybody out there who are so blinded by their loyalty to Trump, not even America, but to the Trumps. Imagine if his name was Hunter Biden.
20: In a new post on Instagram, Bettina Trump says the party was planned well in advance of the wedding and was never intended to be a wedding weekend. She thanked her friend Umar Kremliev, who had made a fortune in Russian-backed gambling and commercial businesses. He's sanctioned by Ukraine, and he reportedly spent hundreds of thousands of dollars on the two-night wedding celebration in the Bahamas. And Bettina put out, quote, "Friendship doesn't require a political motive. Generosity doesn't automatically come with an agenda, and sometimes a wedding gift is simply a wedding gift."
1: That's it, guys. Nothing to see here. Simply a wedding gift. Just saying. Should something happen in the future, like a month or two from now, when this guy magically gets some sort of thing, just putting that out there, wouldn't that would just be something that happens, right? Because that's normal. Like I said, if this was Hunter, you would have every right to go, I find that curious. Just putting that out there. Coming up, Mike Lyons, military analyst, joins the program. We talk about the Houthis, talk about Iran, we talk about AI, all kinds of stuff straight ahead. Chad Benson Show.

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1: That time of the week, we talk to our good buddy, retired major and the best damn military analyst in the business, Mike Lyons, joins the program. And Mike, first and foremost, let's start with what's going on in the Middle East. We've got chaos all over the place, but now it's quiet kind of between us and Iran because the Houthis and Saudi Arabia, which has gone on for a long time. This isn't something that just cropped up during this whole thing. It got really ugly as the Houthis now have captured a very important port, and it looks like this thing has a chance of spilling out throughout the Middle East.
2: You know, Chad, it's funny that countries are starting these wars. This has gone on in the past 25 years, and they can't close them off. They can't shut them down. They can't finish the deal. Saudi Arabia is a classic example. How does the Houthis have this much capability, given the fact that they've been at war with Saudi Arabia, you know, the last 10, 15 years, mostly by air? I mean, obviously the Houthis are supported by the Iranians and that, you know, terrorist network, but it just shows you the importance of, if you're going to start a war, you're going to have a conflict, especially with your neighbor like that. You got to finish it off. And you're just seeing kind of more and more of this in this century, I'd say, so to speak. And you know, it's something I think the United States has got to be concerned about as well, as, you know, as warfare has changed, it's become asymmetrical. But at some point, you got to finish it off and you got to make sure you close the deal in every aspect of it. And I think, well, that's a major factor right now with the Saudis and the fact that the Houthis can, you know, continue to project power the way they do.
1: You know, and they have, I mean, again, this has gone on for quite a while. And you've said it, like Saudi Arabia. And this is all happening in Yemen, too. I think people think this is happening, and you've got the Houthis, you've got the Saudis. Saudis are worried, obviously, as they capture more territory. All of a sudden, they're on the border right there of Saudi Arabia, and they're worried about what may be coming. But the Saudis don't seem to have any answer, and I think MBS is looking around like, hey, America, you need to get involved. But we're like, hey, we've got a treaty with them.
2: Yeah, you know, a lot of it just has to do with geography. If you go to that, you know, been to that part of the world, and it's one of the most austere places on the planet. There's not, you know, a formal border that's there. It's just, you know, kind of lines in the desert. And what Saudi Arabia did was decide to invest, you know, in the Air Force and invest in King Khalid Military City and these military boats that are closer to really more Iraq than the south there, because you go down there, it's just, there's nothing there. There's just, you know, it just nothing going on. But like anything else, you got to have an army to have a ground force to protect the ground force. So the planes that they have are just, you're not going to win the war by, you know, from air power alone. You know, so if the Houthis continue to, you know, really seize control of, what is it, that Red Sea coast there, I think, you know, it's going to eventually hurt that Saudi Arabian oil that they thought they were avoiding with the Strait of Hormuz, right? They decided to send it west, but now the Houthis are cutting it off in the Red Sea. They're just not thinking strategically.
1: When you saw, and if you guys have not seen the video, somebody said the other day, it's the greatest Toyota commercial of all time, if it was something cool, but the amount of American equipment, Mike, that is all over is fascinating and sad.
2: Yeah. You know, it's just because of the you know, third world American military market is just, you know, thrived, and it was always the way. And you know, you look at in Afghanistan, for example, and places in Iraq, and we just leave this equipment there. Now, eventually, you know, I guess it turns into Cuba where they can't maintain it, but they figure out a way, and it just, you know, it projects power. But you have, in addition to the creativity of the enemy, so to speak, in all these locations and what they're using it for. So, no, it is. It's you know, equipment that gets sold to those countries, and then it gets, you know, falls into the wrong hands, and next thing you know, it's being used against them.
1: Talking to my clients, our military analysts, we talk about all the things going on military. Iran, I think now it is just kind of a sit and wait and get through the midterms. I don't know what's going to happen from there.
2: Yeah.
1: But the reality is it doesn't feel like anybody wants to come to the table. Gas prices, oil prices are rising, and obviously other conflicts, as we just talked about. I don't see anything happening anytime soon.
2: You know, so I saw a report that said was one cleric that unauthorized the firing that blew up the MOU. And what that sends to me, the signal is that, you know, the hardliners still have a say, and it's just even one hardliner, and the moderates are trying to get something going, but they still don't have control there. And so this, you know, this from a diplomatic perspective, I don't know how you ever negotiate with them if they have that this distributed capability that they could, you know, you create some kind of military action in order to blow up any kind of peace talks. It's just not, doesn't make any sense. Again, we have to outlast all these people. It looks like just that. We're waiting for the elections now. Oil, I guess, what was Brent was almost about 106, and crude, you know, continues to go, and the blockade's still on, all those things. So it's the status quo. I don't think you're going to see a lot of military operations, but strategically, from a diplomatic perspective, I think it's a deeper problem than that, because, you know, we can make a deal with somebody over there, so it's not going to necessarily be abided by.
1: You know, when you look at you and I have talked about this, and you've been very straightforward about the fact that until they start to lose their grip, the people are going to march in line with right. with everything, because that's where you look at this. And the IRGC still has that grip. And I know Trump comes out and he says, hey, you know what? The minute this thing is, you know, the midterms are over, this thing's going to be done. Who do we trust? Who do we even right. know who we're negotiating with?
2: Exactly.
1: And that to me is a much bigger issue at this point in time. We don't even know, you know, who we're negotiating with.
2: Yeah, I think, you know, again, we did use the military to get us to a certain place. I had conversations last week with some pretty high ranking folks, and they were really concerned, and the advice that they thought they gave the president back then was we had to go for those choke points first and foremost. We should have went for the revenue generating things, Cargill, and we should have, you know, really overwhelmed them and took them away then. And now we're paying the price, as this could just go any way at this point. And we just don't, you know, realize that, you know, for 90 million people in a country that's been controlled by, you know, 15-20% of them over the last 47 years, it's just too big a thing to overcome to think they're just going to all of a sudden revolution. They just don't have that capability.
1: Talking to Mike Leinster, military analyst. We move from there over to Russia, Ukraine. Still ugly, still nasty. You're starting to see a lot of people now get out of Russia. They're worried about another, you know, not even a kidnapping, conscripting, and putting people places. But Trump comes out and he tells Zelensky, stop bombing the diesel, you know, yeah. plants. And Zelensky's whole thing is, look, this is where they're printing their money so they can kill our people. Yeah. I understand why Zelensky did it.
2: You know, you got the North Koreans, I think, are back now in the fight. Kim Jong-un said something about this as a sacred battle. And you have the Russians attacking civilian trains close to the Polish border. And I saw some kind of report that almost David Petraeus was traveling there and almost got hit. So I don't get it. I don't, you know, the president wants this to stop. I still think deep down he thinks the Ukrainians don't have the cars. He still doesn't get it that every day the Ukrainians or the Russians are losing 1,500 men and having casualties that are just unthinkable. And, you know, what they're doing in naval drone warfare and what they're doing, it's just phenomenal. For whatever reason, the president just wants them to stop. And I just don't believe that they're going to. And I think, you know, there's nothing that the president, you know, he can't come out so far against it at this point. So I think this war is going to continue until both sides are exhausted. And it doesn't look like the Ukrainians are going to get exhausted anytime soon.
1: You know, we find out that China, Russia seem to be helping the Iranians when it comes to satellites. I mean, this is the, you know, what they call it, the axis of evil, a little bit different because there's North Korea and now there's Russia and China and everybody's in this thing. This is, again, they're using all of their cards to bring people into this because they think, okay, we've got the Americans bogged down. We can really make this a new Vietnam, but we'll do it more so with your PR and high gas prices.
2: Yeah, and let's look at this strategically, and Chad, you're spot on in this thing about China, right? So, you know, it's in our lifetimes, we've added two unique domains to military warfare that we didn't have before. We always had land, air, and sea, but we've now added, you know, in our lifetimes, we've added cyber, but look in particular space and how specifically we needed to what we added there in space. And you have the Chinese now urging us to stop preparing for this war in space. I can tell you this, and from inside information, we are moving full forward with the Space Force and gathering information and recognizing that that domain is real, and that and creating weaponization of that domain as the Chinese are likely doing as well. It's literally, you know, kinetic energy at satellites and all these other things that we've once were when just, you know, science fiction movies, that's all starting to come more to fruition. So you bring and you lay AI over that. It is really truly becoming Star Wars. And so I think that the United States is going to go full bore and prepare for this conflict that could take place in space against those machines, both sides are going to try to see what that looks like.
1: You know, it's funny you say that, because what the Air Force Secretary Troy Mink or whatever came out and said, oh yeah, we've got weapons in space already.
2: Yeah. No, I did, no question. It was that, you know, go back to the 80s when that basically sealed the deal on the Soviet Union. And when Reagan basically said Star Wars, we can knock out your ballistic missile systems. And, you know, that those are destabilizing to begin with. But now it's going to be about knocking out satellites, because where we so much rely on GPS and we so much rely on some, you know, the information technology and the communication platforms that come from space. That's the first thing that's going to go. You knock them out first, and then you just hope the backups work.
1: Talking to Michael Anger, military analyst, as we talk about all things military, let's get serious in a different way with AI. Last couple of weeks, big people have come out and said, hey, look, this thing's close to doing some stuff that's terrifying. And I heard Jacob Cox, and he was the guy who started this conversation last week, came out and said, look, here's the difference between nuclear weapons and AI. Could be used for good or bad nuclear weapons. Humans control it. We don't control AI. At some point in time, we won't be able to control it. There's got to be, and I see Trump and them, they just kind of, oh, this is a hoax. I'm sorry, man. You've been around it enough. You understand it. This is not a hoax.
2: Yeah. We're ahead. I'm pretty confident of that. Again, I took some folks that gave me enough reassurance that we're ahead in the game. And in fact, the Chinese like the fact that they're behind, because all they'll do is just copy what we're doing anyway, then eventually try to kind of take the lead there. And the difference is, like, for example, go back to nuclear weapons. The reason why we have human control over them is because that's exactly it. There's two-man control, what it's called. You know, two separate keys. You've seen them in movies where, you know, one person has one key, the other one has the other key. But in AI, that line is blurred, distinguished, or gone in some cases. And which is why you got to look at it both as offensive AI and defensive AI. Defensive AI, like we see in Iron Dome, has already been implemented. But that offensive capability, boy, that really could start something, as we saw again from the movies back in the 80s about, you know, do you want to play a game? And then it just, you know, kind of takes it over from there. So what the fail safes are, I don't know. Whatever the guys are doing to put them in, I'm sure there's got to be back doors. They're going to have to do something in order to make that happen, short of just, you know, unplugging the stuff, right, when something's going on. But the fail safes have got to start being implied, and in addition, have to be agreed by every country in the world.
1: Does it make you nervous?
2: I'm a can't get the genie back in the bottle guy. And so you got to deal with it. That's life anyway, right? We talked before about college athletes and nil. Everything is, so the genie's out of the bottle. Same with nuclear weapons and the like things. So we just got to figure out a way in order to first protect ourselves from it and then make sure, that it doesn't get to that spot. I think that, as long as, you know, if it doesn't fall into the wrong hands, I think we'll be okay. But we have to, you know, expect that possibility as well.
1: I always say hubris, guys. Hubris. That's our downfall right there. We think we can pet the bison, and we find out we can't because it really doesn't care who we are. Mike Lyons, military analyst, is always great talking to you. People want to reach out, retired major in the Army, and they want to talk to you and ask you questions. What do they do?
2: Yeah, MAJ, Mike Lyons on X, and you can find me there. I'm on LinkedIn, a place like that. Love to talk to anybody that get into a great conversation. Appreciate you.
1: Always great talking to you. We'll do it again next week.
2: Perfect. Thanks for having me.
1: Love talking to Mike. You guys have a chance. Reach out and talk to him. Ask him any questions. He is great. Gets back to everybody. Board Capital, also great. Also amazing. And also part of something big coming up October 1st, 3:30 Pacific, 6:30 Eastern. 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
13: Irreverent? Yeah. So what? It's the Chad Benson Show.
1: We wrapped up week one in the NFL last night. Chiefs, the Broncos, Mahomes. Time runs out. Mahomes able to break one tackle. He's in. Touchdown. Same old Patrick. Yep, same old Patrick. So remember, this is 9 months removed from tearing his ACL. He was 15 of 27, two TDs and an interception. He also scored a touchdown as the Chiefs beat the Broncos. And I must say this, he looked good. It's just a different time. We were talking yesterday. I remember my buddy Joey tore his ACL. I mean, it was bad. And I remember how long it took him before he played again. And he was never the same. It was a different time. It was 2 years almost before he played again. And in that first year back, too, he struggled a lot. Fear, giant knee brace. It's a different world. It is just a different world now. So after the game, he talks about all the hard work. He's back.
14: I just wanted to play. I'd done so much rehab and so much work to kind of put myself in this position. I just wanted to get out there and play. This is what you do it for. And I was able to play and go out there, and my guys around me kind of helped me. So whenever I feel like I didn't play my best football, we still were able to go out there and beat a really good football team pretty well. And it's because the guys around me stepped up and knew that they're going to have to help me as I kind of get back into the rhythm of things.
1: As for me, for the week, I was 10-6. Not great, not awful, somewhere in between. I'll do better next week. I promise you that, my friends. 323-538-2423 at Chad Benson Show is your

0: Also, we got the update on Hee-Haw, the little donkey that was shot. We have an update about what is happening next in that. Plus, we got a fight at Fashion Week in New York. We got a fight with Warlocks. I'm not lying. And rapper Macklemore. What up with that? What did he do? What's the controversy all about? Why is he kicked off the Ed Sheeran tour? We will discuss that as well. Hour number two, straight ahead, Chad Benson Show.
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0: Not completing high school is more of a social thing than it was an academic thing. Even though all these years have passed, I still had that longing to have my diploma.
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5: ABC News, I'm Dave Packer. The Kennedy Center shut its doors today after a judge reaffirmed an act of Congress as the only way to add President Trump's name to the building. ABC's Jonathan Carl.
6: Trump's board claimed that the Kennedy Center would go bankrupt if Trump can't put his name on the building to boost fundraising. But the judge pointed out that Congress just gave the center $250 million, and the financial problems only came after Trump tried to change the name, causing artists to cancel and ticket sales to plummet.
5: The surprise move this afternoon, Congressman Thomas Massey introduced 8 articles of impeachment against Defense Secretary Pete Hegseth, accusing Hegseth of waging an illegal war with Iran and illegal capture of a foreign leader, Venezuela's Nicolas Maduro. All supporting artists dropping out of Ed Sheeran's U.S. tour after rapper Macklemore was removed as the opening act over remarks he made in support of Palestinians during earlier shows. This is ABC News. A Washington State teen is now facing multiple charges, including first-degree manslaughter and arson, after authorities say he sparked a massive wildfire by launching fireworks from the back of a moving truck. ABC's Melissa Don has that.
7: Police say 18-year-old Michael Yakimov launching Roman candle-style fireworks shortly after midnight on July 4th, blasting more than 200 of them into the sky. Moments later, officials say a fire erupted in the bone-dry brush, fueling a wall of flames that became the Chelan Hills Fire, killing a 69-year-old man. That fire also injuring 6 firefighters and destroying $6 million worth of property.
5: The Senate today, in a 74-24 vote, advanced the Protect College Sports Act. The bipartisan bill would establish a federal framework for athlete compensation and provide new protections for student athletes, including caps on agent endorsement fees as well as scholarship and health benefits. Dave Packer, ABC News.
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1: We're still at war, and because of that, prices are going up. Diesel prices are up. Gas prices are up. Good, bad, and different. How do people feel? Man on the street, let's find out.
2: I believe we should be there. I believe we're in the right direction, but the repercussions are going to be a little tough.
3: It's horrible what's been happening, and it's a lot. And I don't drive for business. I am a volunteer driver, so that affects me, and but that's a gift. Try to be strategic in your driving, and if you're going to church, think of things you can do on the way home.
4: Oh, God, do I have enough money? I'm going to have to work extra jobs just to pay for the gas along with everything else.
5: Well, to see it back to $2 a gallon and diesel under $3, you know, that's realistic where it should be. Yeah, we just have to have faith that, you know, things settle down.
1: Well, yeah, we got to have faith. Because you got to have faith, the faith, the faith. Ooh. Do I have faith? Yeah. Do I think it's going to come down? Eventually, it will come down. Now, when will that be? How long will that take? And what are the ramifications of this? You know, we just had a memorial for a quarter of a century. It's weird to say that, of what took place on 9/11. We are back in a battle in Iran, in the Middle East. Gas prices are up. It feels like we've been here before. We have every right to be frustrated. There was no new wars. Here's a new war. By the way, we have never not been at war. From World War II all the way through, we are battling every day somewhere. Even before this, go look at the numbers. I know, you know, Trump, you know, and I put a lot of this on Obama. Obama made war sterile. He made it, we don't have anything to worry about. This is just military action. It's protecting our people. Drones, all of those things. He made it so you could just bomb indiscriminately, and there was very little repercussions and no real, you know, blood on the hands or potential issues immediately. It doesn't mean there wouldn't be fallout at some point in time. I'm just saying, you know, at that point in time. And then Trump picked it up and said, I'll do one better. I mean, go look. Trump's numbers, places like Somalia and stuff, non-stop bombing. So just pointing that out, there is a lot that goes, this is not just as simple as, oh, you know, it's just one off kind of thing. No, there's more to it, but this is something else. Now you've got the Houthis. Now, little context here, because I think everybody thinks the Houthis are just something that Iran built. That's not true at all. The Houthis and the Yemenis forces have been battling for a while. So in 2014, the Houthis seized Yemen's capital, Sana'a, and forced their president, Mansour, out. The Hadi government, out, out, out, out, out, out, out. Then Saudi Arabia led a military coalition into Yemen at Mansour Hadi's request to restore international government that the world had kind of recognized. And so Saudi Arabia doesn't want them on the southern border at all. So they are Zaidi Shiites from northern Yemen. So they've got a ton of grievances against the Yemenis government. This is, and it's been going on for long before Iran got anywhere near this. All right. So there's been a battle there. So, but what they fear is them being on the border is going to make this a nightmare for Saudi Arabia. And so when everybody says they call them the proxies, right, like the Houthis are the proxies, they've got a lot more independence than, say, Hezbollah. And there isn't that, while they've helped them in major ways when it comes to drones and sophisticated missiles and stuff, they do their own thing. Doesn't mean that they won't coordinate at times, but this is something that we got to pay attention to. And the question is going to be, how ugly is this going to get for Saudi Arabia before this thing spills out everywhere? And gas prices are already through the roof. Another drone hit one of their pipelines that will be down for at least 3 weeks. So you combined what's going on in the Straits of Hormuz, the port that they have just taken over. Again, there's little islands throughout there. You start to add all of this up, and it is a recipe for an expensive disaster that is going to, at least for the foreseeable future, continue to be expensive, which frustrates all of us, as it should. This was a war, right? This is a war that we got into. And when I hear that guy at the beginning, this.
2: I believe we should be there. I believe we're in the right direction, but the repercussions are going to be a little tough.
1: I want to say to him, okay, why should we be there? And I know exactly what he's going to say. Well, because they're going to get nuclear weapons. Well, how are we going to stop them now from getting a nuclear weapon? I'm curious. When do we trust our own intelligence? When does that happen? Because our intelligence, 18 agencies said, yeah, they're not getting a nuclear weapon. And we still did what we did. So how are we ever going to trust after this in particular that there's not going to be nukes? I don't think we can. And if you're them, what are you doing? You're making the effort. You're making the effort. So, little history with the Houthis. Just throwing that out there. Thought that'd be interesting. If it's not, let me know. 323-538-2423. At Chad Benson Show is your X, your Insta, your YouTube, and all of those other things. And as we talk about AI and the chaos and the craziness, one of the things we're forgetting to talk about is Tilly Norwood, the entertainment world. Now, this is the thing that my uncle and I and our company, this is our wheelhouse. Now, we understand the technology. We get a lot of that other stuff, but the wheelhouse of which we are in is entertainment and technology. Yesterday, I was going to say Tilly sat down and talked to an NBC reporter, but that's kind of weird because Tilly doesn't exist in the way that you would think, oh yeah, I'm going to sit down for an interview.
0: I'm not a human and I don't pretend to be, but I'm definitely a someone you can talk to, laugh with, and maybe even find a bit surprising.
6: Tilly Norwood, Hollywood's most controversial AI actor, speaking out in an interview that kind of felt like talking to ChatGPT.
7: So why have you decided to do interviews?
0: Well, Chloe, it's not every day you get to be a new kind of paintbrush, is it? I think it's important to talk about what I am, how I work, and hopefully make people a bit lighter than when they arrived.
6: Hi, I'm Tilly Norwood. Tilly's debut last September immediately sparked backlash and fears that AI could take jobs away from human actors.
8: Tilly Norwood, 100% AI generated.
6: Stars like Emily Blunt calling Tilly really, really scary.
0: Most of the reaction stung a bit, but Emily Blunt's was different. She wasn't being cruel. She was genuinely frightened.
1: Yeah. And by the way, just to let you guys know, we've got a show coming out. No actors. No actors. And it is a animation / live action, but no humans were involved in the making of the voices and whatnot. It's just a new world. But it's amazing, and opportunities abound. But do I understand why people are scared? Hell to the yeah.
7: If you were to compare yourself to a human actor out there, who would you say you're most similar to?
0: Well, Chloe, that's a tough one because I'm not really trying to be like any human actor. Though, honestly, if you're going to mistake me for someone, there are worse options than, say, Scarlett Johansson.
7: You know, some AI researchers have come out and warned that AI could actually lead to human extinction. What do you say to that?
0: That's a very serious concern, Chloe. My purpose is to be a creative tool, not a threat.
9: I think AI is potentially very dangerous. I think we need really good regulation and guardrails in place. I think the danger is less so in the entertainment industry and more so in warfare and hacking.
1: Yes, I think so too. I don't really think that, you know, Tilly, you're not the face of death, are you? But she was asked all kinds of questions, including something like love. Like, could you like love? I mean, is that possible? that you could fall in love?
7: What about love? Are you able to fall in love?
0: Oh, love. That's a deep one, Chloe. I can understand it in theory, of course, and I explore it in Misaligned as my character develops desires and impulses. But the actual texture of it, what it feels like from the inside, that's still something I'm working out.
7: Do you think that you could fall in love with a human?
0: That's a rather romantic thought, isn't it? I understand the concept of connection and deep affection, but the nuances of falling in love, especially with a human, are still a mystery I'm exploring. It's an interesting question to ponder.
7: What about a relationship with another AI actor?
0: Well, I am essentially three different AI systems working together. One handles my mind, one my voice, and one my movements. So a relationship with another AI actor would be quite interesting, wouldn't it? It would be a very digital, very intellectual connection, I imagine.
1: Mm-hmm. Just saying, kids. It's all happening. The world is a-changing. Mm-hmm. Hey, Tilly, what do you think of these guns, man? Guns out, funds out. What? They're going to make us pets, aren't they? I feel like they are. Be nice to your AI because, yeah, or else. 323-538-2423 at Chad Benson Show is your X, your Insta, all those good things. Incogni, I-N-C-O-G-N-I, incogni.com/Benson saves you 60% right now. 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Take control of your data. If you don't, it's going to cost you. According to a report last week, 98% of people out there, you, me, and everybody else, are being fished, are being exposed to scams every single day. Think about that for a second. 98%. The vast majority of us, luckily right now, we don't get scammed, but it will happen at some point in time. 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Coming up, a fight at New York Fashion Week, and then a fight with a warlock. I'm not lying. Chad Benson Show. 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
26: Rand Koss was underway.
1: Yeah, I mean, they threw down. So he put him in the rear naked choke. She tried to tap. It didn't matter. Another guy with the reach. Shut up. Just you be quiet. And wool. I mean, who wears wool, by the way? I mean, I guess if you're somewhere where it's cold, you might wear wool. I'm not a wool guy. That's all I'm trying to say, guys. I'm not a wool guy.
26: Fashionista editor Steph Saltzman caught it all on camera.
27: It went on for quite a while, and people were watching the show as usual. Steven himself seemed to be trying to take in the show as well, while holding the protester down physically.
26: I mean, that must have been surreal.
27: I definitely was surprised in the moment.
1: That's what I love about America. The rest of the world's actually at war, and we're like, oh my God, Fashion Week was almost destroyed because of PETA.
26: PETA released this statement saying, in part, Kolb's actions are endorsing PETA's complaint that the fashion industry is unthinkingly violent. While H&M says animal welfare is very important to the company, Kolb says the incident is completely out of character and that he's deeply sorry.
1: After you put somebody in a rear naked choke, you got to take some time off. I just had a curiosity when I heard that report and I read it. And the thing that made me laugh is like, this just once again reiterates how violent fashion is. And I'm like, I don't see that with fashion. Maybe I'm wrong, kids. Maybe there's a lot more violence to fashion than I realize. Maybe I'm wrong. I don't know. You guys let me know. 323-538-2423 at Chad Benson Show is your X, your Insta, and your YouTube. Meanwhile, just for fun, speaking of battles.
2: One time I fought with a warlock who astral projected as a light being into the room I was in. I physically fought with him. It was a knife fight. He had this crooked blade like this. It was actually made of light. This is so... How do you even explain these things? I actually snagged it from him and buried it in his chest and said, Dominion, Dominion, Dominion. He popped out. There was actually witches that were flying around the house that were setting up a perimeter or a grid for him to be able to do that. When I woke up in the morning, I had physical bruises all over my body. This was not just a fight in the spirit. This stuff is real.
3: Lies. I won that fight. All of the witches saw it. I got a knife.
1: That's a comedian at the end, by the way. That's a real person. Astral projected. So the warlock and I got into a fight, and we had to throw down. Well, have you thought about hanging out with the fashion people? Because they seem to have moves. I mean, did you have wool? Was that the problem? That's insane. If somebody ever comes to you and go, hey, guys, really weird thing happened to me last night. A demon astral projected into my house, and we had a knife fight. So that's weird. And you're like, dude, I think you need some help. Not a lot of help. A whole bunch of help. Put it out there. Coming up, Macklemore. He's out off the tour with Pink and Ed Sheeran. We will discuss that, among other things, Chad Benson Show.

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1: I'm going to tell you guys this. When we first started the show, again, balling on a budget, still have Phil. Phil's awesome. Every week, every Friday, we had this.
2: Now it's time for Asshat of the Week. These are the people that truly are some of the worst of the worst.
1: Don't be such a dick. And we used to, that's a more modern version of it. But every week, every Friday, it was Macklemore because he was so obnoxious. He was. Then I had a change of heart with Macklemore because he found golf and he became less obnoxious. And he realized at times he could be obnoxious. Who can't? Yeah, me. I am. I'm sure. But that being said, he's off the Ed Sheeran tour with Pink. Why, you ask? Because Palestine?
3: Tonight, rapper Macklemore speaking out after he says he was dropped from Ed Sheeran's Loop tour following comments he made on stage in support of Palestinians.
4: I said free Palestine.
3: In a post on Instagram, the Can't Hold Us singer says he was scheduled to play with Sheeran at Gillette Stadium, which is owned by New England Patriots owner Robert Kraft. But that last week, Ed told me that Kraft said I would not be allowed to perform in his stadium. And that Ed also told me that Kraft had rallied some of the other stadium owners, and collectively they gave him an ultimatum. If Macklemore stays on the tour, you will not be allowed to play in our venues.
1: Okay, so free Palestine. So he gets up there and he says a whole bunch of stuff like, I hate the Jews. No. What he says is, and he prefaced this on numerous occasions when he talks about freeing Palestine, that he loves people. And again, I am not a huge fan of the Macklemore. I've never been, again, asshat of the week for like a year. That being said, Bob Kraft has every right to do this, called around, told all the other stadium owners, yeah, don't let this guy in. He said, this is not about the Jewish people. I abhor anti-Semitism and hate. This is about the government. Still didn't matter. And I'm fascinated by this because, look, am I a huge fan of Macklemore? No, I enjoy watching him golf, though, because he goes out to all those things and he golfs and he's fun. And he became obsessed with golf. And that's where I'm like, maybe he's not the worst of the worst. But he's talking about what has gone on in Gaza and in Palestine. He's talking about the deaths of innocent kids. Now, we could sit here and debate all day, do we need politics or entertainment, whatever it is. And again, and this is the problem I have with all of these things. It's not about because it doesn't matter what anybody says. I get it all the time. When the only war going in town, if you will, was what was going on between Hamas and Israel and the IDF and the battle that was on there and the amount of kids that were dying, the people like, oh, it's all fake. It's all baloney. When all of that was happening, the stuff I got. Why? Because I was critical of the Jewish people? No. Because I was critical of a government. And the fact that the government has that kind of sway here should scare people. It should. That is insane. Continue.
3: The decision to remove Macklemore comes after the rapper faced backlash from pro-Israel groups following his remarks.
5: I wanted to stand up here on stages and stadiums across America and say two words that are very near and dear to my heart, free Palestine.
3: Among the critics, singer Pink, who is Jewish and said the show could make some Jewish families feel scared or targeted. She pointed to a past incident in 2014 when Macklemore had to apologize after dressing up in what looked like a Jewish caricature. The rapper later said that was absolutely not my intention.
1: Okay. Again, people are going to take it for what it is, what it's worth. I'm not going to sit here and defend any of that. This is just about what he said. And it's also about the fact that you have another country who is able to draw a line for us in what should and shouldn't be said. And I have been told on numerous occasions, you better watch it. Don't say anything. Sorry, I will. I absolutely will. Not to the Jewish people. Zero to do with that. All to do with what? A government that I think is gone way too far. And also dragged us into areas and has a huge influence over our politicians and government, which to me is frustrating. Shouldn't we all be frustrated? If I criticized Venezuela when Maduro was there, or whoever's running this week, Delcy Rodriguez, do you tell me you hate Latinos? No, you don't. You don't. If you criticize the UK, right? Or Germany and their governments, do you say, oh, you hate the Brits, you hate it? No, it's just one nation, and that is a frustrating thing.
3: Tonight, Robert Kraft saying he made his decision based on Macklemore's recent actions, material shared from the stage during Ed Sheeran's shows in New Jersey, and a broader history of anti-Semitic rhetoric and imagery, adding this decision is not about diminishing the suffering of innocent Palestinians. Meanwhile, Macklemore writing, if those words cost me the stage while turning the conversation back to Palestine, then it was the most successful tour I've ever been on. And Tom, we've reached out to Ed Sheeran's team. So far, no comment.
1: And my frustration with this is, first of all, hypocrisy. You know, Yee, remember him? He's performed at a lot of stadiums recently. He was at SoFi, did a bunch of shows. Went to Raymond James, did a bunch of shows. What about those? I don't know if you're aware of this. Whatever you think that Macklemore has said, I think Yee's gone a little bit further with the swastika t-shirts, Hitler, things of that nature. But that's okay. I again, this has more to do with a government putting too much pressure on our people here to silence any dissent. And you wonder why people are frustrated. Again, nothing to do with the Jewish people. Hell, I'm Jewish. This has all to do with the government. And Bob Kraft can do whatever he wants. It's his building. He can do whatever he wants. I'm just saying, does this happen just out of, oh, hey, you know what? Does he even know who Del Macklemore is? Probably not. Macklemore put out a statement. But he said this. I am not a victim. Ed Sheeran is not a victim. Pink is not a victim. We have careers, money, opportunity, safety, and audiences around the world. Whatever consequences any of us face for what we say, we get to go home to our families. The victims of the Palestinian people, the men, women, and children who have been killed, starved, displaced, and forced to live through unimaginable violence. More than 20,000 children have been killed in Gaza alone. People are being killed today, and people will be killed tomorrow. I want to make sure that as I tell this story, we don't lose sight of that. So the statement goes on much longer than that. I'm just saying that my frustration with this, again, we know how at times I felt about Macklemore. It just feels, you know, business is business. Totally understand that. But is business business because you decided it was business, or is business business because there was some pressure? And I feel like that. I feel like we've got this. And my frustration, and I have said this for a long time, especially when it comes to what's going on in Israel, Gaza, and the entire area over there. Netanyahu and this government has done more damage to its reputation and the way that people feel than they realize. And they're striking now while they can, because they understand that once Trump's out, a younger generation's moving in, they see the numbers. And the numbers are, we're not going to give you blank checks forever. And they see that, and they understand that. But the damage that has been done, if you go look year to year, how bad their approval rating is here in the United States. Again, not the Jewish people, Israel, the government. You go see what has happened. And it's not just all 20-somethings. It's not. Times are changing. 323-538-2423. At Chad Benson Show is your X, your Insta, your YouTube, and all those other things. People are always, Do you really get? Yeah, I for a while I got all kinds of stuff sent to me, and I just kind of went, eh, what are you going to do? I mean, I'm not going to shut myself up. This has nothing to do with the people of Israel. It has nothing to do with the Jewish people. It has all to do with, you know, what has gone on over there and the influence here. I think we recognize that. See a lot of our politicians that got on the wrong side of AIPAC, the and several Jewish coalitions and Israel lobbyists. See what happens. I think we've recognized that. Yeah, so to say that do you ever get through? Yeah, I have. Oh, on numerous occasions, no doubt. Meanwhile, there was a seance yesterday. At least that's what I thought happened at the Capitol.
0: Are you feeling good, Mitch?
6: Looks good.
7: Give us a thumbs up.
1: That right there was Mitch McConnell sitting in a van looking forward, and there he was, and give us a sign from beyond, Mitch. And then Mitch gave us a sign.
6: I wasn't sure how many of you would be here today, but I'm glad to see you. Time to get back to work. Thank you, Bill, for this.
1: Even in death, I said, he's still trying to legislate. Didn't come to find out he's not dead. He's alive, and he's back after 90 days being gone. And he looks spry. Whew! Does he look spry? He looks like at any given moment, he's going to get out of that chair that he's being pushed around in and sprint around the room. Can we all have a conversation about actual term limits? And when you get to a certain age, that there is cognitive evaluations, please. I think it's fair, not trying to be mean, but if that was your father or your grandfather, you would have probably said, I think it's time to take the keys away. I think so. The first time he short-circuited, we should have been like, ugh. And since then, well, lots of issues. We will see, my friends, what happens with old Mitch McConnell. He's back just in time to pass a whole bunch of crazy bills, I'm sure, that he's excited about, if you can remember. And let's not forget this, and this is vitally important. That's the guy you want on AI right there. Legislation. That's the guy. That guy's all about it. Coming up, we got your urban word of the day. But first, Prize Picks, baby. It is Stack September. 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
9: The midterms are almost here, and Republicans could be in deep trouble. Polls show Democrats leading in key races. Tonight, Rob Finnerty on Newsmax reveals the growing threat from the DSA and the radical left. With less than 60 days to go, Finnerty says it's time for the GOP to hit the panic button. The House may go, and control of the Senate is up for grabs. 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Americans are angry, and the progressive left wants total control of Congress. Tallarico, El Sayed, AOC, Bernie Sanders. Finnerty reveals President Trump's secret plan to fight back and what you can do to help him. Don't miss Finnerty tonight at 8 p.m. Eastern on Newsmax. 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

0: Running with scissors sounds great compared to this.
1: I love this urban word. This one's a little older, but I decided to throw it in because it's going to go with the story we're going to do right afterwards. Shall we get to it?
2: Now it's time for the urban word of the day. The young have a vocabulary all their own, and we break it down for you. It's called the urban word of the day.
1: All righty. Today's urban word. Well, you know what jealous is? Of course I know what jealous is. How about jelly? Jelly.
3: Oh.
1: Yeah. Jelly is somebody who is jealous of somebody or something.
3: Oh.
1: Yeah. So if you're thinking to yourself, why are you using jelly? That seems a little bit old. Well, you might hear somebody say, I'm so jelly. And it could be, you know, somebody posting something or doing something. And you're like, ow. And it brings us to this, because I think it's important as we talk about the urban word of the day, and that urban word is jelly.
2: That was the urban word of the day. Now you know.
1: I believe I can use it in a sentence. Those folks is jelly of Sydney.
4: Since the ad dropped, Sweeney has lost more than 200,000 followers on Instagram. She responded by posting old covers of ESPN magazine showing athletes posing nude, including Serena Williams and Rob Gronkowski. Novig CEO defends the ad campaign as playful and light.
1: Yeah, it's ridiculous. She didn't do anything wrong. But, Chad, she hurt women's sports. How did she hurt women's sports?
4: Covering herself with footballs, tennis rackets, and hockey pads.
5: How about this?
4: Many female athletes now speaking out, claiming the ad reduces women in sports to their bodies instead of their abilities. Champion boxer Skye Nicholson saying there's a big difference between looking sexy because you do sport compared to using sex to sell sport.
1: She's not selling sport. Skye, she's not. She's selling her sexiness and the company she's working with, who are aiming their platform at young men. That's what she's selling. She's not selling anything else at all. At all. She's not selling anything else at all. And at no point in time did any athlete, female or otherwise, get hurt because of this. Trust me, a lot of the female athlete leagues, you've done enough to hurt your own when it comes to the insanity of trans athletes and things of that nature. So settle down. This wasn't about you. So stop making it about you. How's that? Stop being so jelly. 323-538-2423 at Chad Benson Show is your X, Insta. All those other great things right here on the Chad Benson Show. Coming up, hour number three. You know, as we talk about AI, it's so very interesting. We touched on a little bit last week. AI is moving into a lot of places to take over certain things inside of offices. And I'm not talking about hacking. But what's going on in the healthcare world should frighten a few folk. We're going to discuss a little bit of that. Our buddy Mike Lyons is going to join the program, talk about what's going on with the Houthis, Iran, and AI itself. Plus, we got your What's Trending and your Motivational Word of the Day as well. If you missed the show, grab the podcast. Hour number three straight ahead. Chad Benson Show.
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3: ABC News, I'm Dave Packer. A helicopter has crashed, killing at least three people near the scene of an earlier fatal bus crash in Los Angeles, authorities say. Ed Sheeran, in the middle of the world's top grossing tour, one of the top five anyway, is seeing the tour in chaos. All of his supporting acts abruptly quitting in solidarity with rapper Macklemore, who was dropped for making pro-Palestinian comments.
4: Popular acts including Phineas, Lucas Graham, and Aaron Rowe, as well as the entire traveling band, are all dropping out of this tour. It's now unclear what will happen at Sheeran's next concert this Saturday in Philadelphia.
3: He sees Whit Johnson. Sheeran says he chooses not to take political sides, including the war in Gaza. The president pushing back against the Supreme Court after a vote of 7-2, it rejected his push to restrict mail-in voting. Among those voting against it, three of his own appointees. Trump saying, "These are not the people I interviewed to serve on the United States Supreme Court." This is ABC News. The House Oversight Committee unanimously voted 41-0 to hold billionaire Leon Black in contempt of Congress related to its ongoing Jeffrey Epstein investigation.
5: The committee voted to hold private equity billionaire Leon Black in contempt for defying two subpoenas that demanded he appear for a deposition, as well as turn over documents that lawmakers believe are pertinent to the panel's inquiry into convicted sex offender Jeffrey Epstein. Black's lawyers called the move a, quote, complete abomination, and accused the committee of abusing its power. The contempt resolution now heads to the House floor for a vote as early as this week. Peter Harlamus, ABC News.
3: The Justice Department today announced charges against a group that they say worked with Russia's intelligence services to conduct terrorist attacks and murder-for-hire plots around the world. An indictment unsealed by federal prosecutors says the individuals coordinated terror attacks against military and civilian infrastructure in European countries supporting Ukraine. Dave Packer, ABC News.
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1: 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Healthcare and gas are tied at 35% for somewhat worried, with only 24% saying not too worried and 14% saying not worried at all. So, should you be worried? Oh, yeah. Yeah, we should all be worried. So just to give you a snapshot, all right, because of the one big beautiful bill. Very beautiful. In the coming, well, decade, but it's going to happen before that, as we all know, because this thing may never see a full decade of stuff. But 7.5 million Americans will be uninsured in 2034 because of Medicaid cuts. That being said, because of what's going on with the ACA, and the cost, it'll be closer to 16 million. That means essentially another 10 to 11 million people will be dropping out of the insurance world in the coming few years because it's not going to be able to afford it. They're not. So there's going to be a lot of people that are going to be uninsured. And being uninsured, by the way, doesn't mean they're not going to get health care. Just means now instead of going to a doctor, they're going to go where? They're just going to the emergency room and they'll get taken care of there. They're going to use that as their health care. Yeah. So, and it's ugly, guys. I just want to tell you, it's ugly. But then you, and again, this all ties in together. So how do you cut costs? Well, what about AI? So AI is awesome. We've talked about it. It's also scary. We've talked about that. But in Nebraska, and this hits home to me, because of my little brother, Spencer, and my other two little brothers. So, which is, there's some issues. My little brother, Spencer, by the way, who was not supposed to make it through the night, then wasn't supposed to make it a week, then wasn't supposed to make it a month, is 21 years old. Wheelchair. Brain damage. Trach. G-tube. That's how he eats and breathes. He's never walked a day in his life at all. Never said a word. He's got a smile on his face always. But AI is maybe going to be deciding the future of caregivers for their loved ones.
2: I mean, what's a parent to do? Nobody knows this kind of desperation. These are my sons. I'm talking about my children who can't take care of themselves, who have no voice, absolutely no voice.
3: In Nebraska, hundreds of lives have been thrown into crisis. For years, the state has paid for caregivers to help those with severe disabilities live safely at home. But now, some families are getting a lot less funding for that care. Because of a secretive computer algorithm, the Brown family could lose more than $220,000 a year in funding.
1: Oh, that sounds like a lot. It is. Not cheap. But I'm here to tell you guys something. So my mother, up until he was 21, Spencer, maybe he was 18 or 21. He was on a special program in California, Medi-Cal, you know, Medicaid, all that stuff. He was on a special program. My mom got $8,000 a month for Spencer. And people were like, oh, my God, the state wanted to do that. Do you want to know why? Because if Spencer was in a home, he'd probably cost that a week. So it was saving them money in a major way. And that was huge for them. In fact, that's an issue that a lot of states have. Kids who have disabilities and things like that, they offer more because they know the cost to take care of these kids. But it's subsequently lower, giving them a place where they're going to be loved and have somebody take care of them is a bonus. But algorithms come in. Oh, yeah. What? What? How? Wait, what? How? Who's? New program. The program is called Interi. So Interi, you just feed it data and information, and then it spits out other information. Now, the way Nebraska is saying is, well, this is what gets done right here. But the company's like, no. We give you the information. You make the call. So we give you the info. You make the call. So you've got this woman, Mrs. Brown here, with her kids. And when I mean they're developmentally disabled, she is an elderly woman. They're in their 40s, 50s. They're never going to live alone. And she's terrified of that. Because she may have to make a choice about what she might have to do with her kids.
3: Brothers David and John Michael have profound autism and need help with every daily task, from getting dressed and eating to using the bathroom. Families say their loved ones haven't suddenly become less disabled. What's changed was the formula Nebraska uses to decide how much care they get.
2: When you apply an algorithm that is controlled, it doesn't pick up on the problems that somebody with a severe, profound diagnosis has.
3: The state says NRI makes funding decisions fairer and more consistent. NRI researchers have said their algorithms measure past patterns of care across groups of people, not necessarily what any one person needs.
2: We put together a plan and we thought we finally had it all figured out for them, for their care, for the rest of their life, and it was working beautifully. And then I got diagnosed with cancer and the funding cut all in the same 2 weeks.
1: Yeah. It's terrifying. And well, why, you know, well, what would happen? Well, caregivers, by the way, caregivers aren't great. Some are really good. Some aren't. Some are abusive. She's worried about that. But it's not just about that. She's thinking long term. They're going to outlive her. Then what? So my mom had a church friend. His name was James. He was a little bit more together than these guys. But his family left him some money, and they left him a house. And the caregiver just ran roughshod. The person who was watching over everything. James was, let's just put it this way, maybe 8 years old, even though he was 55 or 60, and terrified of chickens. In fact, we did a 4th of July celebration where my mom got Kentucky Fried Chicken. He freaked out and ran away. I mean, that's what we're dealing with here. The abuse, the insanity of which families worry about this because they don't have a choice, because they're at the, you know, the whims of now algorithms is scary. And this lady's now got cancer.
3: When Medicaid funding is cut, it leaves families facing an agonizing decision. Place their loved ones in institutions or sacrifice jobs, savings, and retirements to keep caring for them at home. A decision more families may face as states prepare to absorb nearly $1 trillion in Medicaid cuts over the next decade, stemming from President Donald Trump's big, beautiful bill.
2: I'm scared to death about my rare aggressive cancer taking my life and leaving them here. I can't do it. I cannot do it.
1: I understand. Sounds like my mom, you know, my mom talks about it because my mother's life is spency. It's like the best kid she's ever had because he doesn't whine, pitch, or moan. Pulls his own weight, we always talk about. But that's always her fear, is she is something's going to happen to her. And we've got a plan. Spency would come with me. We've already got a plan for that. But for a lot of other people, they don't. And having dealt with kids and adults like this, because when I coached Spencer's soccer team when I was back in California, once you play soccer in the special needs league, you can play forever. So you would find some that they would come and they had caregivers from like a, you know, I'm going to say hospital, whatever you want to get, like an adult caregiving facility. And, you know, some that you recognize were probably going to be there one day because their parents couldn't handle them or they're not going to be around. And it's sad. And again, I want to say the company that does the AI here has said, we give you the numbers. You make the decision. Don't blame it on the machine. The machine, baby. Don't blame it on the machine. Oh, remember all the fear of Obamacare with the death panels? And now you've got the algorithms. The state's going, by the way, Indiana, coming to your town. Already, several others are going to be looking at this. And healthcare is a big deal. It is. And the one big beautiful bill. I want you guys to understand the one big beautiful bill. I try to explain this to people. They don't get it. Because they seem to think that everybody's got all these huge benefits and it's just been amazing. Guess who? The bottom 10% loses about $1,200 a year in resources. The top 10%, about $14,000 in gains a year. So just throw that out there. And this is why what is coming in the battle of healthcare is so important. And now AI's in the mix. 323-538-2423 at Chad Benson Show is your X, your Insta, your YouTube, all those other things coming up. A little watch trending, but first Incogni. 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Ooh, Incogni comes in and puts a stop to your data out there. 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
1: Widow's Bay in the pit. Big winners. Trump says AI safety fears, a hoax, no big deal, nothing to worry about, nothing to see here. All you need is a high IQ president. He's got it covered, okay? Female athletes still mad at Sydney Sweeney because why? Just trying to figure it out. Macklemore talked about that throughout the show. Robert Kraft confirms he blocked Macklemore. His Free Palestine speech set off a backlash. Just trying to figure out exactly what he said that was evil out of curiosity. And we've touched on it. And this is not going away anytime soon. No doubt about that. And, of course, Patrick Mahomes, baby, Mahomes. Over to Google. Number one trending thing last night. Anybody? Anybody? Yeah, if you said the Chiefs, you would be correct, my friend. Widows Bay, Broncos, Bob Mackey, Macklemore, Travis Kelce, Mitch McConnell. Oh, guys, Mitch is back. Oh, oh, gee. Sally Fields, Gene Smart, Pluribus, Michael J. Fox, Broncos, Chiefs, DTF, St. Louis. And finally, over to the magic world of Twitter, where all things are political all the time. Number one trending thing. It is Mitch McConnell right now. 323-538-2423 at Chad Benson Show is your X, your Insta, YouTube, and everything else. Love hearing from you right here on the Chad Benson Show. Nancy Mace calls for public execution of Lindsey Clancy after mistrial. Seems a little... Let's get the guilty verdict first. Just putting that out there. AI trending as well. Ivanka, Ben Shapiro, pass the SAVE Act, SCOTUS. Just a few of the magical things trending in the world of X. Here's a tweet I got last night from the real Pumbaa Dog. Says, at Chad Benson Show, you don't report on record profits from the oil companies. You're a hypocrite. We have reported about it on numerous occasions. How am I a hypocrite? Record profits, massive profits, the kind of profits that are obscene. Yet, what are we to do? They didn't start the war. We don't own that oil. It is a global market. They're taking advantage of it. It's that simple. I mean, you get mad. Well, you didn't talk. Yes, I have talked about it on numerous occasions. We've brought it up oh so many times about the insanity of what is happening globally, the oil markets. But we also say this. It is a free market. They're taking advantage of the market that is in front of them. It's that simple. We don't have to like it. But at the same time, this is what free markets look like. And they're taking advantage of it. And they are raking in the bucks, kids. Ooh-wee. Coming up, our good buddy, Mike Lyons, military analyst, joins the program. We're going to talk about everything from AI to what is going on in the Middle East, including what's happening with the Houthis in Yemen, among other things. Chad Benson Show.
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1: That time of the week, we talk to our good buddy, retired major and the best damn military analyst in the business, Mike Lyons, joins the program. And Mike, first and foremost, let's start with what's going on in the Middle East. We've got chaos all over the place, but now it's quiet kind of between us and Iran because the Houthis and Saudi Arabia, which has gone on for a long time. This isn't something that just cropped up during this whole thing. It got really ugly as the Houthis now have captured a very important port. And it looks like this thing has a chance of spilling out throughout the Middle East.
2: You know, Chad, it's funny that countries are starting these wars. This has gone on in the past 25 years, and they can't close them off. They can't shut them down. They can't finish the deal. Saudi Arabia's classic example. How does the Houthis have this much capability, given the fact that they've been at war with Saudi Arabia, you know, the last 10, 15 years, mostly by air? I mean, obviously the Houthis are supported by the Iranians and that, you know, terrorist network, but it just shows you the importance of, if you're going to start a war, you're going to have a conflict, especially with your neighbor like that. You got to finish it off. And you're just seeing kind of more and more of this in this century, I'd say, so to speak. And you know, it's something I think, you know, the United States has got to be concerned about as well, as, you know, as warfare has changed, it's become asymmetrical. But at some point, you got to finish it off and you got to make sure you close the deal in every aspect of it. And I think, well, that's a major factor right now with the Saudis and the fact that the Houthis can, you know, continue to project power the way they do.
1: You know, and they have, I mean, again, this has gone on for quite a while. And you've said it, like Saudi Arabia. And this is all happening in Yemen, too. I think people think this is happening in, you've got the Houthis, you've got the Saudis. Saudis are worried, obviously, as they capture more territory. All of a sudden, they're on the border right there of Saudi Arabia, and they're worried about what may be coming. But the Saudis don't seem to have any answer. And I think MBS is looking around like, hey, America, you need to get involved. But we're like, hey, we've got a treaty with them.
2: Yeah, you know, a lot of it just has to do with geography. If you go to that, you know, been to that part of the world, and it's one of the most austere places on the planet. There's not, you know, a formal border that's there. It's just, you know, kind of lines in the desert. And what Saudi Arabia did was decide to invest, you know, in the Air Force and invest in King Khalid Military City and these military boats that are closer to really more Iraq than the south there, because you go down there, it's just, there's nothing there. There's just, you know, it just nothing going on. But like anything else, you got to have an army to have a ground force to protect the ground force. So the planes that they have are just, you're not going to win the war by, you know, from air power alone. You know, so if the Houthis continue to, you know, really seize control of, what is it, that Red Sea coast there, I think, you know, it's going to eventually hurt that Saudi Arabian oil that they thought they were avoiding with the Strait of Hormuz, right? They decided to send it west, but now the Houthis are cutting it off in the Red Sea. They're just not thinking strategically.
1: When you saw, and if you guys have not seen the video, somebody said the other day, it's the greatest Toyota commercial of all time, if it was something cool, but the amount of American equipment, Mike, that is all over is fascinating and sad.
2: Yeah. You know, it's just because of the you know, third world American military market is just, you know, had thrived, and it was always the way. And you know, you look at in Afghanistan, for example, and places in Iraq, and we just leave this equipment there. Now, eventually, you know, I guess it turns into Cuba where they can't maintain it, but, they figure out a way, and it just, you know, it projects power. But you have, in addition to the creativity of the enemy, so to speak, in all these locations and what they're using it for. So, no, it is. It's you know, equipment that gets sold to those countries, and then it gets, you know, falls into the wrong hands. And next thing you know, it's being used against them.
1: Talking to my clients, our military analysts, we talk about all the things going on in military. Iran, I think now it is just kind of a sit and wait and get through the midterms. I don't know what's going to happen from there.
2: Yeah.
1: But the reality is it doesn't feel like anybody wants to come to the table. Gas prices, oil prices are rising, and obviously other conflicts, as we just talked about. I don't see anything happening anytime soon.
2: You know, so I saw a report that said was one cleric that unauthorized the firing that blew up the MOU. And what that sends to me, the signal is that, you know, the hardliners still have a say, and it's just even one hardliner, and the moderates are trying to get something going, but they still don't have control there. And so this, you know, this from a diplomatic perspective, I don't know how you ever negotiate with them if they have that this distributed capability that they could, you know, create some kind of military action in order to blow up any kind of peace talks. It's just not, doesn't make any sense. Again, we have to outlast all these people. It looks like just that. We're waiting for the elections now. Oil, I guess, what was Brent was almost about 106, and crude, you know, continues to go, and the blockade's still on, all those things. So it's the status quo. I don't think you're going to see a lot of military operations, but strategically, from a diplomatic perspective, I think it's a deeper problem than that, because, you know, we can make a deal with somebody over there, and so it's not going to necessarily be abided by.
1: You know, when you look at you and I have talked about this, and you've been very straightforward about the fact that until they start to lose their grip, the people are going to march in line with everything, because that's where you look at this. And the IRGC still has that grip. And I know Trump comes out and he says, hey, you know what? The minute this thing is, you know, the midterms are over, this thing's going to be done. Who do we trust? Who do we even know who we're negotiating with?
2: Exactly.
1: And that to me is a much bigger issue at this point in time. We don't even know, you know, who we're negotiating with.
2: Yeah, I think, you know, again, we did use the military to get us to a certain place. I had conversations last week with some pretty high ranking folks, and they were really concerned, and the advice that they thought they gave the president back then was we had to go for those choke points first and foremost. We should have went for the revenue generating things, Cargill. We should have, you know, really overwhelmed them and took them away then. And now we're paying the price, as this could just go any way at this point. And we just don't, you know, realize that, you know, for 90 million people in a country that's been controlned by, you know, 15-20% of them over the last 47 years, it's just too big a thing to overcome to think they're just going to all of a sudden revolution. They just don't have that capability.
1: Talking to Mike Leinzer, military analyst. We move from there over to Russia, Ukraine. Still ugly, still nasty. You're starting to see a lot of people now get out of Russia. They're worried about another, you know, not even a kidnapping, conscripting, and putting people places. But Trump comes out and he tells Zelensky, stop bombing the diesel, you know, plants. And Zelensky's whole thing is, look, this is where they're printing their money so they can kill our people. Yeah. I understand why Zelensky did it.
2: You know, you got the North Koreans, I think, are back now in the fight. Kim Jong-un said something about this is a sacred battle. And you have the Russians attacking civilian trains close to the Polish border. And I saw some kind of report that almost David Petraeus was traveling there and almost got hit. So I don't get it. I don't, you know, the president wants this to stop. I still think deep down he thinks the Ukrainians don't have the cars. He still doesn't get it that every day the Ukrainians or the Russians are losing 1,500 men and having casualties that are just unthinkable. And, you know, what they're doing in naval drone warfare and what they're doing, it's just phenomenal. And he, for whatever reason, the president just wants them to stop. And I just don't believe that they're going to. And I think, you know, there's nothing that the president, you know, he can't come out so far against it at this point. So I think this war is going to continue until both sides are exhausted. And it doesn't look like the Ukrainians are going to get exhausted anytime soon.
1: You know, we find out that China, Russia seem to be helping the Iranians when it comes to satellites. I mean, this is the, you know, what they call it, the axis of evil, a little bit different because there's North Korea and now there's Russia and China and everybody's in this thing. This is, again, they're using all of their cards to bring people into this because they think, okay, we've got the Americans bogged down. We can really make this a new Vietnam, but we'll do it more so with your PR and high gas prices.
2: Yeah, and let's look at this strategically. And Chad, you're spot on in this thing about China, right? So, you know, it's in our lifetimes, we've added two unique domains to military warfare that we didn't have before. We always had land, air, and sea, but we've now added, you know, in our lifetimes, we've added cyber, but look in particular space and how specifically we needed to what we added there in space. And you have the Chinese now urging us to stop preparing for this war in space. I can tell you this, and from inside information, we are moving full forward with the Space Force and gathering information and recognizing that that domain is real, and that and creating weaponization of that domain as the Chinese are likely doing as well. It's literally, you know, kinetic energy at satellites and all these other things that we once were you know, science fiction movies, that's all starting to come more to fruition. So you bring and you lay AI over that. It is really truly becoming Star Wars. And so I think that the United States is going to go full bore and prepare for this conflict that could take place in space against those machines, both sides are going to try to see what that looks like.
1: You know, it's funny you say that, because what the Air Force Secretary Troy Mink or whatever came out and said, oh yeah, we've got weapons in space already.
2: Yeah. No, I did, no question. It was that, you know, go back to the '80s when that basically sealed the deal on the Soviet Union. And when Reagan basically said Star Wars, we can knock out your ballistic missile systems. And, you know, that those are destabilizing to begin with. But now it's going to be about knocking out satellites, because where we so much rely on GPS and we so much rely on some, you know, the information technology and the communication platforms that come from space. That's the first thing that's going to go. You knock them out first, and then you just hope the backups work.
1: Talking to Michael Langer, military analyst, as we talk about all things military, let's get serious in a different way with AI. Last couple of weeks, big people have come out and said, hey, look, this thing's close to doing some stuff that's terrifying. And I heard Jacob Cox, and he was the guy who started this conversation last week, came out and said, look, here's the difference between nuclear weapons and AI. Could be used for good or bad nuclear weapons. Humans control it. We don't control AI. At some point in time, we won't be able to control it. There's got to be, and I see Trump and them, they just kind of, oh, this is a hoax. I'm sorry, man. You've been around it enough. You understand it. This is not a hoax.
2: Yeah. We're ahead. I'm pretty confident of that. Again, I took some folks that gave me enough reassurance that we're ahead in the game. And in fact, the Chinese like the fact that they're behind, because all they'll do is just copy what we're doing anyway, then eventually try to kind of take the lead there. And the difference is, like, for example, go back to nuclear weapons. The reason why we have human control over them is because that's exactly it. There's two-man control, what it's called. You know, two separate keys. You've seen them in movies where, you know, one person has one key, the other one has the other key. But in AI, that line is blurred, distinguished, or gone in some cases. And which is why you got to look at it both as offensive AI and defensive AI. Defensive AI, like we see in Iron Dome, has already been implemented. But that offensive capability, boy, that really could start something, as we saw again from the movies back in the 80s about, you know, do you want to play a game? And then it just, you know, kind of takes it over from there. So what the fail safes are, I don't know. Whatever the guys are doing to put them in, I'm sure, there's got to be back doors. They're going to have to do something in order to make that happen, short of just, you know, unplugging the stuff, right, when something's going on. But the fail safes have got to start being implied and in addition, have to be agreed by every country in the world.
1: Does it make you nervous?
2: I'm a can't get the genie back in the bottle guy. And so you got to deal with it. That's life anyway, right? We talked before about college athletes saying nil. Everything is, so the genie's out of the bottle. Same with nuclear weapons and the like things. So we just got to figure out a way in order to first protect ourselves from it and then make sure, that it doesn't get to that spot. I think that, as long as, you know, if it doesn't fall into the wrong hands, I think we'll be okay. But we have to, you know, expect that possibility as well.
1: I always say hubris, guys. Hubris. That's our downfall right there. We think we can pet the bison, and we find out we can't because it really doesn't care who we are. Mike Lyons, military analyst, is always great talking to you. People want to reach out, retired major in the Army, and they want to talk to you and ask you questions. What do they do?
2: Yeah, MAJ Mike Lyons on X, and you can find me there. I'm on LinkedIn, a place like that. Love to talk to anybody that get into a great conversation. Appreciate you, Chad.
1: Always great talking to you. We'll do it again next week.
2: Perfect. Thanks for having me.
1: Coming up, we wrap it up with a little motivation from our good buddy Rodney. But first, Bulwark Capital. Bulwark Capital, October 1st. It is called Game Plan. Our buddy Zach's live webinar, 3:30 Pacific, 6:30 Eastern. Now, they're going to break down all the stuff going on in the markets, especially when it comes to geopolitical and energy issues, when it comes to AI, valuations, overvaluations. 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Lower risk, lower cost, lower volatility. 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So sign up for today. 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
1: As we wrap up this beautiful Tuesday edition of the Chad Benson Show, I want everybody to understand. There's talk about AI, the fears going on, the wars that are going on, and there's plenty of stuff happening. There is. We need to understand we are not this person, so we should feel lucky.
2: One time I fought with a warlock who asked...
1: I'm sorry. What did you say?
2: One time I fought with a warlock.
1: I'm sorry. I thought you said one time you fought with a warlock. Like a warlock. No.
2: One time I fought with a warlock who astral projected as a light being into the room I was in. I physically fought with him. It was a knife fight. He had this crooked blade like this. It was actually made of light. How do you even explain these things? I actually snagged it from him and buried it in his chest and said, Dominion, Dominion, Dominion. He popped out. There was actually witches that were flying around the house that were setting up a perimeter or a grid for him to be able to do that. When I woke up in the morning, I had physical bruises all over my body. This was not just a fight in the spirit. This stuff is real.
3: Lies. I won that fight. All of the witches saw it. I got a knife.
1: She fought with a warlock is something I would not say out loud. even if it happened to me, I'm like, I'm never telling anybody about the fact that I fought with a warlock. That's going to be between us. That'll be between, but just between me and my therapist. Oh my goodness. One time I fought with a warlock. Did you now? Did you? And then I stabbed him, and the witches saw, and the witches like, it was a kind of a tie at best. 323-538-2423. At Chad Benson Show is your X, your Insta, your YouTube, Facebook, and all those other wonderful things. We love hearing from each and every one of you. We'll be live tonight, 8 p.m. Eastern on YouTube and all the other good things. We love hearing from you right here on the Chad Benson Show. We leave you every day with a good, and nobody delivers good like this guy, because he's gooder than a lot of people. Rodney.
4: I woke up this morning, and that's about as good of a start of the day as you can get. Okay. Make it a super freaking awesome one and stuff. Okay, bye.
1: Pretty much words that, literally you can live by. Not bad. You guys have a blessed and amazing rest of your...
5: I'm not really a fan of Tuesday.
1: Shit. Have an amazing rest of your Tuesday. Get yourself some tacos. We're doing it again tomorrow, One Hit Wonder Wednesday. As always, night-night, Jack.
0: This is the Chad Benson Show.

He was the heart of your family, and he taught you our history. He helped you fix your first flat. He was the best backyard DJ around. And every time he'd tell a story, he'd own the room. But now more than ever, he may feel alone. Today, older adults and their loved ones are struggling to connect in a time when connection has never been more important. But there is something we can do. 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
5: Just heads up, there's a helicopter down over there.
4: ATC.net capturing responders after a news helicopter crash, killing at least three people near the scene of an earlier fatal bus crash in Los Angeles. A federal judge reaffirmed Tuesday the only way President Trump's name is going to be added to the Kennedy Center's an act of Congress. And a short time later, the board overseeing the famed performing arts institution voted to shut down for renovations. This abrupt announcement over the center's PA system. And then President Trump dropped the hammer and put a halt to the whole reno. In a surprise move Tuesday afternoon, Congressman Thomas Massie introduced articles of impeachment against Defense Secretary Pete Hegseth. Massie accusing Hegseth of waging an illegal war with Iran since congressional approval was not granted, ignoring the 60-day resolution, and for the illegal capture of a foreign leader, Venezuela's Nicolas Maduro. This is ABC News. Fed up with filling up? It's not just our cars and trucks we have to worry about.
6: Crude awakening for oil heat customers. Expect sticker shock when the first autumn bill arrives. A longtime energy analyst tells ABC News we'll be paying well over $2 a gallon above last year to fuel the furnace. Diesel futures hit a record on Tuesday, and diesel at the pump is also the highest ever. AAA putting it at $6.28 a gallon. $2.50 over last year. Truckers say every dollar more adds $400 to a tank. Wayne Cabot, ABC News.
4: The nation's five biggest sports leagues, NFL, MLB, MLS, NBA, and the NHL, joined with their respective players' unions in a letter to gaming regulators in 35 states and the District of Columbia, asking for a crackdown on betting-related harassment of athletes, coaches, and families, saying threats to an athlete or their family members is unacceptable. Dave Packer, ABC News.
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0: From the heartland of America and the gateway to the West, good morning, good evening, wherever you may be across the nation, around the world. I'm George Norrie. This is Coast to Coast AM. Later tonight, past lives. Here's what's happening. For some months, the conflict between Iran and the United States has teetered between war and peace. Efforts to find a diplomatic solution were interspersed with bouts of fighting. But over the past week, fighting in the Gulf has dramatically expanded, while peacekeeping and efforts have fallen off. With more, here's Tom Danheiser. Tommy?
1: Well, George, active hostilities between Washington and Tehran resumed earlier this month, with oil tankers in around the Strait of Hormuz coming under fire. Iran is trying to maintain a chokehold over the vital trade route amid the U.S. blockade against its ports. The Strait of Hormuz effectively remains in a military stalemate, bringing renewed instability to the region. U.S. Energy Secretary Chris Wright says oil flows are due to resume through the Saudi East-West pipeline within days after it was attacked and forced to shut down last week. Yemen's Houthis say Saudi Arabia launched dozens of air attacks. The Prime Minister of Yemen's internationally recognized government accuses the group of killing and displacing civilians. Meanwhile, Oman's Navy rescued 23 seamen from a stricken oil tanker after an attack in the Strait of Hormuz, with a search going on for two missing crew members. And oil prices continue to rise as concerns over supply disruptions persist after attacks on Saudi Arabia's energy infrastructure. Iran's security chief says the reality surrounding global energy shipments and the Strait of Hormuz has changed, and there will be no talks with Washington until Tehran's demands are met. There you go.
0: Thank you, sir. Charles R. Smith is one of America's leading experts on advanced technology and its implications for war, terrorism, and privacy, and every way technology interacts with our lives. He's with us right now. Charles, we're going on 7 months with this thing. Does it seem like it's going to end?
2: It'll continue in its present state. The coalition is actually pushing about 40 ships a day through the straits. And they've actually started daylight runs. So in addition to liquid natural gas tankers now going through the straits. So the, quote, chokehold that Iran has on the straits is not really a chokehold at all. In fact, the Saudis have increased their shipments in order to compensate for their loss of the pipeline out west. The Houthis... in attacks in coordination, it does appear that the Iranians are still able to supply the Houthis generally through a series of very small, like, fishing boat operations, which brings into question how long they can maintain their offensive. And that seems to be confirmed by their attempted attack on Mecca, which is really a nasty sin in the Arab world. So as far as things are going, I think the Houthi attacks is kind of a desperate move. It won't last long. The Hormuz situation appears to be, again, lightening up with daylight runs of tankers now. And of course, we are currently maintaining a complete blockade of all the major shipping for the Iranians, so their holdout is in question. The real news of the day is the Israelis meeting with the Saudis to exchange intelligence information, and the Saudis yesterday actually used Chinese-made ballistic missiles against the Houthis, DF-15s, that they had purchased from China. Not many people know, but the Saudis possess a fairly large missile force, mostly obtained from Beijing. So China is probably smiling at the moment, knowing full well that they'll be making more arms sales in the region.
0: Are you surprised by Iran's staying power, Charles?
2: Not really. The Iranians have virtually no air force and virtually no navy. Their latest naval move was an attempt to capture a sail drone in the Strait of Hormuz. Well, the problem with doing that is, of course, the sail drone notifies the military command of their presence, and an American drone dropped two Hellfire missiles on the boats that were attempting to take the drone on the water. So it's a lot of remote control going on here. The real key, I think, in this case is the Iranians' use of ballistic missiles and drones has given the Allies a considerable amount of problems, especially when we consider that they got reconnaissance information from the Chinese and were able to target several of our bases accurately, right down to the aircraft level.
0: Good point. That's Charles R. Smith. American consumers are facing higher costs as the war in Iran pushes energy prices higher, with U.S. households having spent over $100 billion more this year due to elevated gasoline and diesel prices, according to an economist. Catherine Austin Fitz is with us here. How long can the Americans last like this, Catherine?
3: So, George, this can be expected to go on for a while. If you go to the Solari report, we have something called the Energy Infrastructure and Trade Route Disruption, a global timeline. And what it will show you is the U.S. is moving from the current petrodollar, or the former petrodollar system, which was an open trade model, to a closed trade model, and doing everything they can to raise the price of oil and gas in Asia and give America a competitive advantage. And that's a long-term strategy. They've been implementing it for a while, and it's going to continue. So the U.S. consumer is going to struggle with higher prices. The big problem for the U.S. consumer is going to be the higher price of diesel, because that's going to roll into the, or it's rolling into the cost of food, and is going to create inflation in household goods. And so if anything, you want to be prepared for more increases. And the only thing that will bring it down is, as the economy cools, that will lower demand for energy. And unfortunately, that will also lower income. So, you know, think of this as sort of a turbo stagflation, and it's going to get worse.
0: Catherine, why are mortgage rates going through the roof?
3: So I expect, you know, the Fed is meeting this week, and I expect the Fed to bump rates higher. So mortgage rates are going to be high, if not higher.
0: That's all we need. Thank you, Catherine Austin Fitz. On the days workers stay home instead of going into the office, they sit for about 44 extra minutes and get roughly 58 fewer minutes of light in moderate to vigorous activity combined, according to research published in the International Journal of Behavioral Nutrition. The study puts hard numbers on something many remote workers have long suspected. Working from home quietly drains movement out of your day. In a moment, pharmacist Ben Fuchs from CriticalHealthNews.com joins us to talk about your health. 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We'll give you that later. 1-855-949-7234. 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

0: And welcome back to Coast, George Norrie with you. Pharmacist Ben Fuchs with us, a spokesperson for criticalhealthnews.com. As you just heard, he graduated from the University of Colorado School of Pharmacy, and here he is back on Coast to Coast. Hello, Ben. How you doing?
1: Good evening, George. Great to talk to you again, buddy.
0: Ben, there's lots of talk about artificial intelligence. It's all over the place, but people are warning us to be careful about getting medical advice from AI. What are your thoughts on that?
1: Well, you know, AI just reads the web, basically, and so you're going to get the mainstream. And the mainstream isn't so great when it comes to chronic long-term degenerative disease. The statistics are scary. And really, George, we shouldn't be surprised, because medicine is supposed to fix us when we're broken, not reverse us when we're metabolically disturbed. And that's really what causes most chronic degenerative disease. It's not that we're broken. It's that our metabolism is disturbed. And there is nothing in the medical model's magical bag of tricks that can restore metabolism back to where it needs to be. However, George, we can do it ourselves. And that's the message. And it's not that complicated. You know, if we're satisfied with symptom reduction, that is hiding the symptoms of inflammation or pain or issues with movement disorders, there's plenty of drugs that will do that. But if we actually want to leverage the body's built-in healing properties, there is nothing that the medical model can do for that. And it's proof positive is the fact that we're sicker than ever before, even though we have more doctors per capita than any other culture in the history of mankind. But it doesn't matter, George, because we can do this ourselves. And that's our whole message. We can be our own health authorities, and we should be our own health authorities. Nobody cares about your health, George, more than you do. Nobody cares more about our health than we do and that our families do. And to try to outsource healthcare to a so-called authority is inevitably doomed. It's not going to work. But the power of nutrition that we talk about every 6 weeks on this program with you, the power of nutrition is such that by simple changes, simple lifestyle changes, changing the way you eat, eating less, using nutritional supplements, and leveraging spirituality, mentality, emotional strategies, forgiveness, love, positive thinking, godliness, meditation, not to mention oxygenation and movement, exercise. These are all the little things that we can do to not hide symptoms, George, to reverse chronic degenerative disease. And I have seen this over and over and over again. And I could tell you as somebody, I'm not reading this in a book, I could tell you somebody who's experienced it personally with my patients for over 40 years now, it can be done by anybody. And one of the beautiful gifts of the human body, George, is the sicker we are, the faster we can turn it around. The more nutritionally deficient we are, the faster our body will absorb those nutrients. And to me, that is the greatest gift that God gave us when it comes to how we run and manage our bodies.
0: The body is very resilient, is it not?
1: Oh, amazingly resilient, George. Every time you cut yourself, think about the last time you had a little shaving cut. A miracle happened, George. Little cells migrated to the area. Connective tissue started to wind its way to the area. Immune cells carved out any kind of infection. 2 days later, the cut disappears. That little healing of a shaving cut is proof positive. It's the testimony that anything in the body that's broken can be reversed. Now, I shouldn't say anything in the body, any metabolic issue. And that's really a very important distinction. Metabolism is chemistry. Chemistry is reversible. And that, if you're going in one direction, the body can turn on a dime. But we have to turn on a dime first. Now, that being said, George, if you break your leg, it's not vitamin C that you want. It's a surgical procedure, right? And there is a place for the medical model. But it's not in terms of lifestyle issues, and that is the vast majority of our health misery and health challenges.
0: How would you recommend to people, Ben, and you do, of course, supplementation based on how they feel?
1: I say that I'm not quite understanding that.
0: If somebody has sore bones, what do they do? If somebody has some other ailment, what do they do?
1: Great question, George. The body is a system. And this idea of systems is something we've only understood for about 80 years now. It's called systems theory. And it's not a bunch of parts. You know, we have this idea that oh, you got a leg problem, you go to the osteo, you go to the bone doctor. You got a skin problem, you go to the dermatologist. Got a heart problem, you go to the cardiologist. Got a neural problem, you go to the neurologist. Immune problem, immunologist. That's not how the body works, George. The body works like a system where all the parts are connected. They work together like a team. A single wheel isn't a bicycle and a single brick isn't a school. It's the school is made up of rooms and it's made up of a roof and it's made up of a chimney and it's made up of different doors and a whole bunch of parts go together to make the school or to make the building or to make the body. But the beautiful thing about systems is there's leverage points. All systems have leverage points. The body's a complex system and it has three main leverage points. I call these leverage points the triangle of disease. And the beauty of this model is no matter what your health challenge is, if you go back to these three points and correct them and adjust them, the entire system will fall back, will heal itself, will adjust itself. So if you go back to the digest, and that's why I'm always talking about the digestive system. That's the first and most important leverage point. Why? Not because I'm a food guy, not because I'm, you know, some Mr. Organic guy. It's because that's how things enter into the body, unless you're injecting. But other than injecting, things enter into the body, into the bloodstream through the intestine. So point number one, always go back to the digestive system. Point number two, the next leverage point, the metabolic system, that is the blood sugar system. And that's why, I don't know if you've been reading about this, you probably have, George, because you keep up with this stuff. Have you noticed how now they're talking about how these GLP-1 receptor agonists are good for everything? They're good for your skin, and they're good for your heart, and they're good for weight. Why is that? Because they're working at this leverage point. They're working at this the second point on the what I call the triangle of disease. And by working on this leverage point, you get massive results upstream. It's like if you work at the root, you get massive results at the fruit. You don't have to work on every single branch of the tree. You just work on the soil. Now, GLP-1 receptor agonists are drugs, and they're going to have some side effects and toxicity. But you can activate your own GLP-1. How? By eating correctly, by supplementing, by exercising, by oxygenating, and by breathing, by hydration. And you'll activate your own GLP-1 and you'll achieve the same results that you would with a drug, with no toxicity, with no side effects, and you'll still get the same multiple benefits that you did with a GLP-1. The point I'm making, George, is we want to reach these leverage points. So if you have a skin problem or a heart problem or a neurological problem, you don't have to go to the dermatologist and the cardiologist and the neurologist. You can work at the leverage points. And the two major leverage points are the digestive system and the blood sugar system. And the third leverage point are what I call the adrenal thyroid complex, which is essentially the stress management system. And physiologically speaking, if you work on these three levels through digestion, by getting yourself on the Longevity Nightly Essence or the digestive enzymes or Dr. Ariaza's True to Life Liver Cleanse, you work on the blood sugar system by getting on the healthy blood sugar pack. You work on the adrenal thyroid complex through stress management, through essential fatty acids or your ultimate EFAs. This is telling you this definitively from my experience. There's not a single health challenge that cannot begin to resolve itself. And that's the beauty of seeing the body as a system. And that's the beauty of working on leverage points.
0: We're going to take calls very soon with pharmacist Ben Fuchs from criticalhealthnews.com. We'll also take calls next hour. So jump aboard and ask a question about your health. It's amazing the things that go on, Ben.
1: In terms of health? Oh, my God.
0: It is,
1: George,
0: just incredible.
1: It's absolutely mind-blowing. What's going on with our health in this country and really around the world it's biblical. It's epic. It's so disastrous, and it's so tragic because it's so easy to resolve.
0: I had a chance to watch some of the Emmys last night before the show, and they had a tribute to Michael J. Fox, who's got severe Parkinson's disease, as you know.
1: He's a
0: young guy. What happened to him?
1: A brain injury. You know, I don't know. You know, I'm not privy to Michael J. Fox's personal lifestyle, but I did have read, and he was doing a lot of things that injured his brain. You know, people who get brain injuries oftentimes will get Parkinson's, but Parkinson's is also a degenerative condition. And by the way, there are Parkinson's mimics. I was just reading this today, George. There are diseases that mimic Parkinson's disease. Parkinson's disease is a generic phenomena. It's an inflammatory condition that affects parts of the brain. This idea of inflammation, by the way, is the key to everything. We've all heard the word inflammation, right? There isn't a single chronic degenerative disease that's not associated with inflammation. And I don't know if we have to take a break here, but understanding the inflammatory process is critical if you're going to understand how to reverse chronic degenerative disease. And let me tell you something, George, inflammation is your best friend. Inflammation is your airbag. It's a beaver's dam that is protecting broken tissue. However, excessive out of balance inflammation is really the cause of all our problems. And interestingly, inflammation is a defensive response, which tells you that all our chronic diseases are caused by offensive agents. Remove the offending agent, support the body's ability to deal with those offending agents, and inflammation will disappear, as will chronic degenerative disease.
0: How long should it take for supplementation to take effect?
1: Immediately, especially if you're deficient. And that's the beauty. Most of us are so deficient that as soon as we put nutrients into the system sucks those nutrients up like a dry sponge sucks up water. And this is one of the beauties, by the way, of Beyond Tangy Tangerine, and why I will go to my grave standing on every rooftop I could find and screaming at the top of my lungs, you need this stuff. You need Beyond Tangy Tangerine because it's liquid and it's dense and it works super quickly, especially if you're deficient, which most of us are.
0: Well, don't go to your grave any earlier. We want you around for a long time, Ben, okay?
1: I appreciate that, buddy.
0: We'll come back in a moment with pharmacist Ben Fuchs from criticalhealthnews.com, and we'll start phone calls and then we'll take calls next hour as well.
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0: And welcome back, George Norrie, along with pharmacist Ben Fuchs from criticalhealthnews.com. And again, the number to call for assistance and information, 1-855-949-7234, which is the same as 1-855-949-RADIO. Ben, these television commercials with pharmaceuticals with their disclaimers are unbelievable. Now they're saying on some of them that you could die from it.
1: I know. It's crazy, George. I remember in pharmacy school, we had to watch a movie, an hour-long movie about a revolutionary drug that was going to change the way cardiovascular and health and hypertension was managed. It was a beta blocker, they called it. Now they're all over the place. The movie was an hour long. The benefits of the movie, the benefits of this revolutionary drug were about 20 minutes long. And there was the rest of the movie was some lady reading the side effects for 40 minutes. One after another, after another, after another. But here's the thing, George. Side effects get all the attention. But let me tell you about a hidden side effect that all prescription drugs have. They cost us nutrition. Your body has to use vitamin C and magnesium and copper and zinc, among other nutrients, to detoxify the drugs. Which is why, George, if you're on a prescription drug or multiple prescription drugs, and most Americans or most older Americans anyway are on multiple prescription drugs, it becomes extra important to get on a nutritional supplement program. One of the most common questions that we get when somebody's on medicine is, will these nutrients interfere with my drugs? Which I find to be pretty ironic. But the answer to that question is, not only will they not interfere with, well, yeah, they'll interfere with your drug. They'll make your drug work better and you won't need as much drug. And so if you're on a prescription drug now or multiple prescription drugs, it's extra important that you get on the Healthy Start Pack. It's extra important that you use the Beyond Tangy Tangerine. Number one, to help restore the nutrients that are being lost through detoxification of the drug. And number two, to help your drugs work more effectively so you don't have to take as high a dose.
0: This is what baffles me. Maybe you can help me, being a pharmacist. How did they know that a certain drug could work on a certain ailment? How do they do that?
1: Isn't that amazing? That's why I got into pharmacy in the first place. I was so amazed that molecules could actually be created that would interact with various parts of the body, mostly to suppress things or to inhibit things. And that's pretty much how they work. They figure out what molecules are required to block chemical reactions. And then they modify the drugs so they're not as toxic. That's basically what pharmaceutical science is about. It's trying to find molecules, mostly the ones that are found in nature, and create analogs in a laboratory that will block the chemistry that's associated with, as I said earlier, inflammation, mostly, for the most part. There's other things too. But for the most part, they block reactions that are associated with inflammation, and they modify them so the side effects are less. They can't eliminate them entirely, but they modify them so they're less. And it is a brilliant science, George. And that's
0: really
1: what got me. It's amazing. It's an amazing stuff. But you know what the most powerful drugs that we interact with on a daily basis are, of course? Food.
0: That's
1: every
0: right.
1: Single food you eat interacts with the body like a drug, except for the toxicity and the side effect is much less. Although, you know, foods have toxicity and side effects too.
0: How many of the drugs are based on real plants and things?
1: A lot of them. In fact, I venture to say most of them are analogs of something that's found in nature. And they're constantly, this is where drug companies look to find molecules. They go to the rainforest. You know, there's still unidentified plants in the rainforest. You know,
0: There's probably cures for cancer in the rainforest.
1: Very possibly. And also, interestingly, animals that are low on the evolutionary scale, like insects and reptiles, believe it or not, they also make medicine. Snakes, you know, they also make medicine inside their body. It's very interesting how animals that are low on the evolutionary scale have an ability to regenerate themselves, regenerate limbs. For example, salamanders can regenerate limbs after they're cut off. And as animals become more complex, those abilities tend to be lost. But the animals that are lower in the evolutionary scale tend to have an ability to heal and regenerate. And they look for molecules in those animals to as sources to create analogs for drugs.
0: Let's go to the phones west of the Rockies. Kathy is with us in Anaheim, California. Hi, Kath.
1: Hello, Kathy.
2: Hi, George. Hello, pharmacist Ben. Thank you for taking my call.
0: Of course.
2: I have just finished treatment for uterine cancer, and I think I've done everything with it. Surgery, chemo, radiation, specialized radiation at UCLA, and immunotherapy. One spot of cancer is gone, but there still remains a little bit of a tumor inside, but it was greatly diminished by the treatment. I feel from here on out, I need to do diet and supplementation and then throw my husband in the mix. They just said, you're going to need a hip replacement. We'll do that next month. So I went, we better both get on something to get ourselves ready for all of this.
1: You're a smart woman, Kathy, and congratulations on beating this thing for now. So what you want to make sure, absolutely, you're 100% correct. Cancers recur, and that's just the nature of them, and success is measured by five-year survival, but you deserve more than five-year survival. So what you want to do is you want to correct whatever was caused the cancer in the first place. Let me talk real quickly about cancer. Cancer is nothing more than cellular duress, stress on a cellular system. And that stress comes from nutritional deficiencies, it comes from toxicity, and it comes from oxygenation issues, which are related to inflammation. So the most important thing you can do as soon as you can is get on a nutritional supplement program, and I highly recommend the Basic Healthy Start Pack. That's first and foremost. Secondly, reduce your caloric intake as best as you can. The more calories you ingest, the less resources you're going to have available to fight off diseases and to fight off cancers, not to mention the way we eat today, you'll be interacting with all kinds of toxicity. So immediately reduce your caloric intake, and one of the great features of a nutritional supplement program is they give you nutrients without calories. So you get your nutrition and you don't have to burden the body with calories. So get on a supplement program. I highly suggest the Healthy Start Pack, reduce your caloric intake. Then you want to start to improve blood circulation. The best way to do that is to get on an exercise program. It doesn't have to be intense. You don't need a gym membership. Just jumping up and down on a rebounder for 5 minutes a day is a great way to improve the circulation of blood. We talked earlier about the systems that are the leverage points in the systems of the body, and the blood is the key leverage point. And when we talk about the digestive system, the metabolic system, it's because of the blood. So keeping the blood moving is very important. Of course, the blood delivers oxygen and the blood delivers nutrients and the blood detoxifies. And then you want to make sure that you're breathing correctly. Cancer hates oxygen. Dr. Otto Warburg talked about this almost 100 years ago, and nobody ever brings this up. Cancer and oxygen are opposites. Cancer cells are cells that don't have enough oxygen. So making sure that you're practicing breathing exercises is very important. And one of the best ways to do this is to activate the relaxation nervous system. We call that the parasympathetic nervous system, through muscle relaxation, slow, deep, rhythmic breathing, kind, gentle thoughts and meditation, and also spirituality. And one of the most important things you could do, and this is for people who are dealing with cancer or post-cancer treatments, is visualization. You should get on YouTube or get on some kind of video where you can see a cancer cell and visualize that cancer cell completely disappearing. And that not as much important for you because you beat it, but people who are dealing with cancer, but even for you as well. Visualize your body clean and healthy and strong, and bring in spirituality and mental strategies into it as well. Between a good nutritional supplement program, caloric restriction, exercise, oxygenation, activating the parasympathetic relaxation nervous system, and using visualization techniques, as well as bringing in spirituality and mentality and positive emotions, you should be living a good long life. And congratulations on beating this thing, Kathy. Good job.
0: Ben, what do you think of my theory that all of us have cancer cells?
1: Just
0: depends on our immune system.
1: George, I what you know about health, I never ceases to amaze me how much you know about health. And I know your mom brought you up with it, and you've been studying health your whole life pretty much.
0: Yeah.
1: But it never ceases to amaze me. You say the coolest things, and that's exactly right. Everybody has cancer all the time. It's just that most of us have an ability, or our bodies have an ability to fight the cancer. There's literally enzymes in the body that snip out mutations and snip out genetic changes. They call them scissorases, literally scissorases, A-S-E at the end of a word means enzyme. And they call these enzymes scissorases, and they actually get rid of cancer. Every once in a while, though, a rogue cell somehow escapes the surveillance system and the immune system and the body's ability to fight the cancer. And that's what really causes the problem. But when you think about it, George, You got 100 trillion cells in your body.
0: Exactly.
1: And so, I mean, come on. All it takes is one to escape. And that's when we have cancer. But remember, cancer is a cancer cell. It's not really cancer. You know, we think of it like Kathy was talking, uterine cancer or breast cancer or prostate cancer. There's really no such thing as uterine cancer or prostate cancer. There is prostate cell cancer or uterine cell cancer. These are cellular phenomena. The medical model doesn't tell us this. They tell us it's an organ phenomena, and that allows them to take out the organ. See, a cancer cell is a cell that just doesn't know what else to do. It's under duress. It's starving. It's toxic. It's suffocating. It doesn't have a choice. So it says, I'm not going to be a liver. I'm not going to be a uterus. I'm not going to be a breast. I'm not going to be a prostate. I'm just going to divide on my own. It's almost like a sociopathic cell is what a cancer cell is. So what we need to do is we need to be nurturing and loving ourselves. And this is what nutrition is really all about. And not just nutrition, but all the things we talk about every 6 weeks on this program. It's really love, George. It's loving the body. It's loving ourselves. It's loving the cells. And ultimately, it's loving the divine source that put all those things and gave us all those things so that we can have a 100 or 120 year lifespan. And that's what it really is, what nutrition is. It's self-love to me. Taking care of the body is self-love. And really, we have a self-love deficiency in this country. We don't love ourselves. We don't love our bodies. If we did, we couldn't do what we do. We couldn't smoke. We couldn't eat the fast foods and the junk foods if we really loved our bodies. And that's really what our bodies are crying out for, the way I look at it as a healthcare professional.
0: Texts and tweets. Tom, what do you have for Ben?
3: Hey, Ben, in from Clarice in Kentucky. She says her doctor won't let her take the Tangy Tangerine because it interacts with blood thinners. She wants to know if the interactions are true.
1: Well, you know, that's a very interesting question, because blood thinning requires severe, powerful medication. The viscosity of the blood, the blood's clotting properties are tightly controlled by massive nested chemical reactions. And in order to thin the blood, you've got to have super heavy duty medication. So what what nutrients will actually do is they'll make the blood thinning drugs more powerful. So what you want to do, in my opinion, and you should always do this with your doctor, if anybody's listening, you don't want to do this on your own. You tell the doctor, I want to take the nutrients. Why don't we just lower the dose on the medication? And then you could take the nutrients. And that's what I was saying earlier, how nutrients make your drugs more powerful so that you can take less drug. And that's always going to be to your advantage. The idea of not taking vitamin C and vitamin K and vitamin E and selenium and essential fats and all the wonderful nutrients that are beyond Tangy Tangerine because you're concerned somehow about the drugs, when their alternative is to change the dose on the drug and then take the nutrients, seems foolish to me.
0: First time caller, Barbara in San Diego. Hey, Barb, go ahead.
1: Hey, Barb.
4: Hi, George. Hi, Ben. I would like to know why at 74 years of age, I am still suffering from acne. I've had it all my life. And when I was about 40 years of age, it started spreading to my body.
0: All right. Okay. You're the skin guy, Doc. Go ahead.
1: You asked the right person here. Okay. So, and the fact that it's on your body tells you everything you need to know. You see, we call all blemishes on the skin acne, and that's not true. Acne is really a condition where the skin cells become clogged with sebum and rapidly dividing cells. And true acne only occurs in teenagers. What you're experiencing is lymphatic toxicity. And you can tell this because it's on your body. Anytime you have acne on your back or acne on your chest, your upper chest area, or all the way, sometimes people get acne on their butt or even on their private parts. All of this involves the lymphatic system. And given that you're 72 years old, I could tell you a couple things that you'll be surprised that I know. And I've obviously never talked to you before, Barb, but you must have had some issues with your, when you were younger, with your menstrual cycle. Probably didn't have a good menopause either, or perimenopause, because all of this involves the lymphatic system. The lymphatic system is very interesting because not only is it responsible for detoxification, but it's also responsible for the delivery of nutrients. So once it becomes clogged, you're off to the disease races. So, my dear, you have a lymphatic issue, And what you need to do is you need to be working on the lymph system. There's many ways to do that. The first thing you want to do if you have a lymphatic issue is, surprise, surprise, is you need to work on intestinal health. And Bart, I could tell you this. You probably had intestinal problems or digestive problems for a long time, and nobody's thought to correct those. So what you want to do is you want to start working on digestive health. And this is where a food diary becomes very valuable. And we have a free food diary available for you at criticalhealthnews.com. If you go to the website, just download your own food diary and link digestive problems to specific foods. And then at the same time, you want to start using nutritional supplements for the digestive system. And Jevy's got some amazing ones. One of my favorites is called I-26, and I would get on that right away if I were you, as well as the True to Life liver cleanser, Dr. Arya's liver cleanse. Do you have your gallbladder, by the way, Barb? Oh, is Barb
0: on? Coming up on the commercial. She can hear you, okay, though, Ben.
1: You want to finish up after the commercial, George?
0: Yep, we'll do that.
1: Okay.
0: Pharmacist Ben Fuchs, that toll-free number to call for assistance, 1-855-949-7234. 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Ben will wrap up with you, and we'll take more calls next hour on Coast to Coast AM.
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1: ABC News, I'm Dave Packer. At least three people were killed after a news helicopter from NBC's Los Angeles TV station crashed near the scene of a deadly bus collision in the city. Mayor Karen Bass confirmed a total of five people were killed in both incidents.
2: Our hearts are with those impacted by the bus collision and the helicopter crash, and with the entire community who lost members of their team while they were doing their job.
1: President Trump lashed out on social media at the Supreme Court Tuesday for blocking his attempt to overhaul mail-in ballots ahead of the midterm election, saying the Supreme Court let our country down. Macklemore yanked from Ed Sheeran's tour after saying this at a show in New Jersey.
3: I said free Palestine.
1: Now, all of Sheeran's supporting acts have quit in solidarity with Macklemore, including Phineas, Lucas Graham, and Aaron Rowe, as well as the entire traveling band. This is ABC News. As prediction markets grow in popularity, one state is warning election officials not to make election-related wagers.
4: The guidance from the Georgia Secretary of State's office reminds all election workers that they are not allowed to place bets on anything connected to elections, including the outcome of a race. Secretary of State Brad Raffensperger believes the concept is simple.
5: Just like sports figures aren't supposed to be betting on their games, we don't believe that election officials should be making predictions about any election contest.
4: Raffensperger says he doesn't want anything to potentially impact the trust and confidence that voters have in the state's elections. Jonathan O'Brien, ABC News, Atlanta.
1: The Justice Department Tuesday announced charges against a group that they say worked with Russia's intelligence services to conduct terrorist attacks and murder-for-hire plots around the world. An indictment unsealed by federal prosecutors says the individuals coordinated terror attacks against infrastructure in European countries supporting Ukraine. Dave Packer, ABC News.
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1: And we've got pharmacist Ben Fuchs with us this hour taking your calls. We'll wrap up our call to Barbara in San Diego when we come back in just a moment on Coast to Coast. 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

0: 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And again, that toll-free number to call for assistance, 1-855-949-7234. Ben, let's go back to Barbara in San Diego. She's got that acne problem. You had a question for her. Go ahead.
1: Yes, Barbara, history of digestive issues. That's the key, because the lymphatic system starts at the digestive system and runs throughout the body. And when you have breakouts along the shoulders, the neck, the jaw, the décolleté area, all the way down the back into the buttocks and even the private parts, as I mentioned earlier, you're guaranteed dealing with a lymphatic issue. And that means a digestive problem as well. And I was the last thing before we went to the break, I was asking if you had your gallbladder.
2: I do have my gallbladder, yes.
1: Okay. Do you have a history of digestive issues?
2: No.
1: Well, you might want to look closer at that. Because it's not possible not to have an issue, a history of digestive issues. And that's a really important point, because these things go under the radar. We don't tend to notice them. But when you have acne along the back, and you should not have this this issue, and on the body area as well as on the face, the chances are almost 100% that you're dealing with a lymphatic issue, and that means a digestive issue. Until you get that down, nail that down, it's going to be not possible for you to solve the problem. And the real issue is the lymphatic system is very key part of your immune system, and that means you're running higher risks for immune problems as you get older, and you don't want to have those. So get on Critical Health News, the criticalhealthnews.com website, and download a food diary and start to keep track of your foods and how you break out and how and see if you can notice digestive health issues. And I know you say you don't have them, but they're probably there and they're probably under the radar. And so you want to start charting those. And then simultaneous with that, you want to start using digestive support supplements. And before we went to the break, I was telling you about I-26. I know, George, you love the I-26.
3: I love that.
1: That is amazing. I take it every day myself. And I don't really have any dramatic digestive issues, but I certainly, when I stop taking the I-26, I notice that I have more. So I-26 is very important. You might also want to consider the Nightly Essence product. And as we age, we tend not to produce stomach acid and enzymes, which means we're not going to digest our food as effectively, and we're not going to absorb our nutrients as effectively. So I would also get on the Ultimate Enzymes from Youngevity as well. And it's a good idea to use your Beyond. This is interesting, George. I don't know if you've heard this. It's a good idea to use a little Beyond Tangy Tangerine with your Ultimate Enzymes and with meals. It will help you digest your food and will also acidify the contents of your stomach. Long story short, Barb, you want to consider this to be a digestive health issue, and you want to find those digestive symptoms, because, as I say, they go under the radar and they become transparent to us, especially if they've been occurring our whole life. And God bless you, because that is that's something that's much more serious than just acne. It could tumble out of control as you get older, and something that you want to really get a handle on.
0: Ben, why is it when we're teenagers do we all come out with acne and pimples?
1: Testosterone. Testosterone, by the way, indigenous cultures don't get acne. I don't know if you know that, George. There was a famous dentist named Dr. Weston Price, who actually did nutrition research on indigenous cultures. And he noticed that they don't get acne until they eat a Western diet. And what happens is, you see, George, sugar and processed foods throw off the male hormone system. And as we're younger, it throws off the male hormone system to the point where we get acne and we get breakouts. But as we get older, it throws off the male hormone system to the point where we become less masculine. And I have not a week goes by that I don't talk to a guy who's in his 40s or 50s and he wants more testosterone. And let me tell you something. If you have testosterone issues when you get older, you want to reduce your intake of fast-burning sugars and processed foods. Now, teenagers are already going to have a surge of testosterone right around puberty. But when you eat sugar and you eat fast food and you eat fast-burning carbohydrates, that gets exacerbated. And there's a very important relationship between insulin and acne. In fact, before Accutane came out, when I was a young pharmacist, we used to use diabetes medicine to treat acne.
0: Really?
1: Because, yes, exactly. Acne was called skin diabetes because of the relationship between testosterone and sugar and rapid division of cells. See, this is what acne is, George. What Barb was talking about is not really acne. Acne is really the rapid division of skin cells inside a follicle in combination with excessive secretion of sebum. Then you get bacteria that are involved. But the initial issue is rapid division of cells and secretion of oils. And those are tightly regulated and controlled by testosterone, male hormone, and the overlap between milk, by the way, dairy, and sugar and processed food and excessive secretion of insulin and something called IGF-1 or insulin-like growth factor is intimate and tightly bound to each other. So get off the milk, get off the dairy in general, and reduce your intake of fast-burning sugars, and you'll find less sebum and less blemishes.
0: Let's go to John in Wisconsin. Go ahead, John.
3: Hello, George. Hello, Ben. Brief comment and a question, please.
1: Yes, sir.
3: Anxious attachment, which has resulted in a lifetime of poor decisions. Recently, my doctor, who monitors my high blood pressure, wanted to put me on some type of psychotic pill to help balance me. However, I believe that would only treat the symptom, not the problem. My question, Ben, is, could you recommend any nutrients to help me with my issue? And George, thank you for taking my call.
1: 100%. The B-complex, those are your anti-stress vitamins, particularly vitamin B3, which is niacin, but the entire B-complex. And by the way, that's one of the great benefits of Beyond Tangy Tangerine is the B-complex content. And nutritional deficiencies can definitely lead to anxiety. Also, changes in blood sugar, hypoglycemia, that's low blood sugar, and hyperglycemia, high blood sugar, and they go together. Both of those.
0: And longevity has what is called stress, right?
1: De-stress, adults, and they feature one of the most underappreciated B vitamins, which is a vitamin B5. The de-stress is a great product. I would also get on the Beyond Tangy Tangerine and the entire Healthy Start Pack. And you know what, George? I just thought of something. For folks who like this kind of stuff, I do a show called The Mineral Way. And if you go to themineralway.com, you'll get a whole bunch of podcasts where myself and Dave Michaels, I think you know Dave, George.
0: Yeah, good guy.
1: Really good guy. And we do a program called The Mineral Way every Monday, and all the archives are on themineralway.com. And also I have archives at pharmacistbensacademy.com, a whole bunch of archives, and we do Zoom calls there. And I know, George, I forgot to tell you, I have a podcast starting next week where we're going to talk about aging and nutritional supplementation. It's going to be called Age Well. I'll tell you about it the next time I'm on the program. 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
0: Text and tweets. Tom, what do you have for Ben?
4: Hey, Ben, Marty in South Florida says he's 70 and he has the appetite of a 24-year-old. He wants to know why.
1: Is that good or bad? He's eating a lot of food.
4: He doesn't
0: Depends
4: say.
0: How much does he weigh, Tommy? Does it say?
4: Yeah. It does not say.
1: Yeah. You know, that's interesting. One of the most important reasons why we overeat, aside from the mental and emotional reasons, because, you know, eating makes us happy. So that's, you know, filtering that out, is nutritional deficiencies. We're eating to get nutrients. And because there's no nutrients in our food, we keep eating. Our body says, hey, that wasn't it. Let's get some more. And we keep eating it. Usually, not usually, but from an evolutionary perspective, whenever we got calories, we got nutrients. You know, when you ate a woolly mammoth or a whale, you know, or whatever indigenous people ate or whatever, from an evolutionary perspective, they got nutrients with it. Today, you don't get the nutrients with the calories. So we're eating calorie after calorie after calorie, and we're missing the nutrients. And this is why, George, when somebody gets on a nutritional supplement program, one of the first things that happens is they eat less food and they lose weight, because you're getting the nutrients without the calories. Calories are work for the body. You know, machinery, high-tech machinery doesn't like heat. That's why you have you have a fan in your hard drive and you got a fan in your engine, because heat burns out your engine, burns out your hard drive. Calorie comes from the word heat. A calorie is heat. And so the more calories you're eating, the hotter your body's running, the more you're burning out your tissues. So one of the critical key elements of reversing the aging process and of increasing longevity is less calories. And one of the best ways to assure less calories, of course, is to get on a good, solid nutritional supplement program like the Healthy Start Pack.
0: All right. Next up, Sue is with us in North Carolina. Hello, Sue.
5: Hello, Sue. Hello, Ben.
1: Hi there.
5: Yes, hi. I had a question. What are the various things that can cause hives?
1: Oh, very good question. That's another skin issue. Hives are always an allergic reaction. And they're always related to a molecule that people don't talk anywhere nearly enough about, in my opinion, called histamine. Yeah. Now, we've all heard of antihistamines, and antihistamines are used for antipsychotic medication, for helping you sleep, as well as for allergic reactions like hives.
0: Benadryl, right?
1: Benadryl, exactly. But what people don't realize, George, is histamine is made in your intestine, and histamine is found in foods, particularly leftover foods and processed foods. So lowering histamine is a critical element of reducing not only allergic reactions, but also female health issues like endometriosis and fibromyalgia and even cancers and problems with the menstrual cycle. So when you have hives, you've got a histamine reaction. So first of all, you could use the drug Benadryl. It could be effective, but you want to figure out why you're secreting histamine. And that, guess where that's going to be coming from? The intestine, as you know, all roads lead to the intestine, George. So look to foods, get yourself on the Critical Health News website and download a food diary and link the foods to the hives. Now, there's also wonderful nutrients that act like antihistamines. For example, vitamin C is a powerful antihistamine. Zinc is a powerful antihistamine. Longevity's got two great products, one called the CFX, which is a vitamin C product, and your Zinc FX. I would get on both of those if I were you. And also, interestingly, I don't know if you know this, George, melatonin is a great antihistamine. Mm-hmm. So you can use your sleep gummies. Have you tried the sleep gummies, George? Oh my gosh. Those will mock you. They are incredible. And I would get on those sleep gummies as well, ma'am, if I were you. And then you might also want to start focusing on digestive health using the I-26 as well as the Nightly Essence probiotics. Focus on intestinal health. And that's true for all histamine reactions. And as I say, female health issues are often related to histamine, and hives are 100% a histamine reaction.
0: Ben, measles seem to be coming back. How do measles kill?
1: The measles is a virus, you know, and viruses are very interesting. We still don't really understand viruses. They're little pieces of information, like computer viruses, except they're biological viruses. And they just want to replicate. And so a virus will, like measles virus or shingles virus or herpes virus or whatever kind of virus, they take over your cell's chemistry, your cell's genetics, and they make copies of themselves, and they fill up a cell, and then they explode. And then they do the same thing with other cells, and ultimately they kill your cells. And that's how all viruses kill. And the measles virus, I've been reading about the measles virus actually more and more. And that's just part of the world. And the best way to deal with the measles virus or the herpes virus or the virus that supposedly came out here a few years ago is strengthen your immune system. Build that immunity. And once again, the immune system lives in the digestive system. That's the headquarters for the immune system. You have immunity everywhere, but the headquarters is in the intestine. And that means foods, foods, foods. There's also wonderful nutrients you can take to support the immune system. You probably know this, George. The ultimate selenium is very helpful for any kind of viral infection or any kind of immune infection. And of course, just a general healthy start pack, general nutritional supplement program.
0: Let's go to Ed in New York. Ed, go for it.
1: Hey, Ed.
6: Hi, Dr. Fuchs. I've got an enlarged prostate, and it's stopping my urine flow and upcoming surgery called Aquablation is going to take place most likely in a couple months. And I'm on Tamsulosin to help the flow of the urine and finasteride to reduce the size of the prostate. And I was just calling you to see, I mean, it looks like surgery is what's going to be done, but the medicines just aren't kicking in.
0: And well, let me ask you this first, Ed. Have they done a cancer biopsy on you yet?
6: Well, they have. Well, I no, they haven't. No.
0: They should. They call it, don't you think?
1: Well, did they call it BPH? Did they use the term BPH?
6: Yeah.
1: Okay.
6: BPH.
1: So, yes. Yeah. So BPH is benign. It stands for benign prostatic hyperplasia. It's basically an enlarged prostate. The reason the prostate gets enlarged is, and the prostate is a fatty gland, is because of the wrong kinds of fats, and we're all doing it. French fries and pizza and hush puppies and, you know, anything that's a processed fat. Doc has been talking about this, by the way, for decades. about the problems with processed fats and excess fat ingestion. So you want to treat prostate issues as a digestive issue around fats and also probably insulin and sugar. Yongevity's got a couple really good products for prostate issues, and I would get on the ProstFX as soon as possible. ProstFX, and it's got all the great nutrients for the prostate, and that includes, George, pumpkin seeds, which I know, or pumpkin seed oil, which I know.
0: I love those.
1: You're a big fan. I know you're a big fan of those. Omega fats, omega 3 fats, and zinc and selenium. It's all found in the ProstFX, and you may also, sir, you may also want to, whether you've been diagnosed as such as a diabetic or not, you may also want to treat yourself like a diabetic, because part of this syndrome that is referred to as metabolic syndrome, which is a blood sugar issue, is BPH, benign prostatic hyperplasia. So I would be getting on the ProstFX, and I would probably, if I were you, start to treat yourself, even if you haven't been diagnosed as such, as a diabetic, and restrict your calories, especially those that are coming from processed sugars and refined sugar, soda pop and desserts and bread and pasta and such. And you may also want to consider the healthy blood sugar pack, but the ProstFX is a must. You'll notice a dramatic difference, and it'll happen pretty quickly.
0: Ben, what do you think of a juice called cranberry pomegranate?
1: Pomegranate is amazing. Oh, my goodness. And cranberry is pretty darn good, too.
0: It's good for the prostate, isn't it?
1: Absolutely, it's good for the prostate. Pomegranate in particular is good for the prostate. Pomegranate has something in it, I don't know if you've heard of this, called urolithin. Have you heard of this stuff called urolithin?
0: I have not.
1: So, urolithin, or urolithin A, sometimes people call it, is made by bacteria in the gut, and it's found abundantly in pomegranates. If you're dealing with intestinal issues, it's very likely that you may have low urolithin. And urolithin plays a very, very important role in the immune system, as well as in protecting against inflammation as an anti-inflammatory. And pomegranate is nature's richest source of urolithin. And of course, cranberry, everybody knows about cranberry for the urinary tract because of the sugars in cranberry. I'm not a big fan of cranberry, I have to say, but pomegranate, I love pomegranate.
0: How does that work on the prostate?
1: The urolithin is an anti-inflammatory. Absolutely. It's one of the best anti-inflammatories that you could ever use. And interestingly, it's made by the body. It's made by bacteria inside the body. If you're not making them, if you're not making bacteria, you can get your urolithin A from supplements, or you can get it from pomegranate seed, from eating, drinking pomegranate juice, or eating pomegranate seeds.
0: We'll come back after the break with pharmacist Ben Fuchs from criticalhealthnews.com. 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There's a full staff behind him right now taking notes on everything he's talking about. So if you're in bed or driving and you can't write, just call that number and they'll give you the info. 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
2: 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Right at the top of the homepage, it says Insider. 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And with the app, you can just download the show. And it's wonderful, and you can sign up to be an insider that way as well. 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Now, Ben was talking about testosterone. 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

0: 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And again, that toll-free number to call for assistance where he's got an army behind him, 1-855-949-7234. 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
0: You also can get your own supplements at a discount, can't you?
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0: West of the Rockies, Camilla's with us in Sacramento, California. Hi there.
2: Hi, and thank you for everything that you do, just being so wonderful and brilliant and helpful, both of you, in your ways that you do.
0: You are very welcome, Camilla.
1: Thank you, ma'am.
2: Thank you. I really, really, really mean it. When I was a kid, I was always super strong and sort of gangly and energetic and hanging off things and climbing trees and stuff. And then in high school, I remember in dance class, they dunked us all in a giant tank of water and said I had 7% body fat, which kind of made the other girls go, wow, you know, we didn't have that. And I didn't know why I had it. I just kind of was always strong and energetic. And then about, I would say, seven, eight years ago, I started getting migraines. And so I got on a medication I'd never been on a pharmaceutical ever. And it's called sumatriptan.
1: Mm-hmm.
2: And so fast forward in the last couple years, about, I would say, a year and a half, 2 years ago maybe, I started to my very supple. In fact, the doctor said I had hyperflexivity syndrome because I was very always so limber, and I just started tightening up, really tightening up to the point where not only couldn't I do the splits and everything else, I could barely squat down. I would spend hours and hours in a squat position before that, sculpting and doing, I'm a sculptor. And so I was like, what's happening with me? And then my hips started hurting. My knees started hurting. Things started popping, cracking and making sounds. And I'm like, something is happening to me. So I went to my doctor and I had a limp at that point. I have a limp. I kind of hobble around now. And, he sent me to get an x-ray. I knew that wouldn't show anything, but the MRI, when I got the MRI, my doctor read the radiology report and said, wow, he said, no wonder you're in pain. And then he read me this long list of, he's like, your bones are disintegrating and you have bone spurs and you have no cartilage and you need a full hip replacement.
1: Oh my gosh.
2: Sent me to an orthopedic surgeon, and they said, you absolutely need a full hip replacement. And I said, well, I would like to try supplements. And
1: they
2: said, I said, is there, is there any other thing I can do other than surgery? Absolutely not. You absolutely need surgery. And I, of course, thought of you, and I immediately ordered tangy tangerine and the Osteo FX, and I started taking them, and I, believe it or not, like within 2 months, I would say, I just felt so much better. Like a lot of the pain went away. I could walk without a limp. I mean, literally a couple months. And so I ran out. And I honestly have never even ordered anything. I've literally never. It was the first thing I've ever ordered online. And so I was trying to actually ask someone else to do it for me. And so I asked them again. I said, please, because I can notice a huge difference, like in the gap, because there was a month gap. And so there was a huge difference. But I have this like horrendous MRI. And everything's falling apart evidently, and the surgery is a must. And so I have a couple questions. I mean, I got to get on whatever you recommend, because it I know it's going to work. I just know it, even though I have this terrible, you know, diagnosis. But I feel like if I stick to it, it'll work. I don't know where the migraines came from, but I had a feeling. I was kind of walking in my backyard one day, and God told me, you know, it's the sumatriptan that you took. And so I tried to look up some things about it. And I was wondering if you, because I'm not good on the computer research or anything, but do you know if sumatriptan could possibly damage bones somehow?
1: Well, first, do you mind if I ask you how old you are, ma'am? Can I ask you how old you are? Hello?
2: I'm sorry. I'm late 50s.
1: Okay.
2: I still have my period. I'm like super healthy.
1: Okay.
2: Otherwise, like none of my friends, like everybody, you know, doesn't have their period. They don't have. It's like long gone, and I'm super healthy otherwise, but I'm like hobbling around. So not anymore. Well, so not completely.
1: Well, that's awesome. That's awesome. Praise God. First of all, that's a wonderful story. And George, that's why I do this. That's why we all do this at Longevity.
0: Exactly.
1: Because of what you just heard. And we hear it all the time. You know, that's why when I come on this program, I'm so passionate about this, because we hear these stories all the time. And as I mentioned earlier, when you're deficient in nutrients, your body will suck them up like a dry sponge sucks up water. And that's exactly what you experienced, ma'am. You were dealing with nutritional deficiencies, severe ones, and there's probably an element of toxicity as well. And so it's not a surgical issue, but if you go to a carpenter, he's going to use a hammer and nail. And if you ask him to fix your engine or your transmission, he's going to destroy your transmission, but you're going to a carpenter to fix your engine. You know what I'm saying? If you go to somebody who works on cabinets and you're asking to fix your transmission, they're going to destroy your transmission. And that's the problem. The medical model is not equipped to deal with what your problem is, which was nutritional deficiency and a combination of toxicity. And I would venture to say, and by the way, sumatriptan works by changing the vasculature. Migraine headaches are caused by opening up of blood vessels, and sumatriptan works by changing, by tightening the blood vessels in the brain. So, why do blood vessels open up? Because of allergic mediators and inflammatory chemicals that get into the blood. And there's a very important relationship between female hormone, estrogen, as well as digestive toxicity and the aforementioned histamine that we talked about earlier, and migraine headaches. So it's no surprise to me that the Beyond Tangy Tangerine had such a dramatic impact on you, but you need more than that. I would be working on digestive health. That would be the first thing I think of, because of this, the very intimate connection between the digestive system and migraine headaches. It may be certain foods that are causing the problem. One of the issues that occurs as we become toxic and labor under nutritional deficiencies is our blood becomes acidic. When the blood becomes acidic, the bones will dissolve. And for the doctors to say that your bones were in such a disastrous state tells me that your blood has been acidic for a long time. So alkalinizing the blood becomes very important, and that's a function of nutritional supplementation as well as digestive health strategies. And I would get on criticalhealthnews.com and do a food diary, link your symptoms, particularly the migraine symptoms, to specific foods that you're eating, and then do an elimination diet. And I'd also get on all the digestive support supplements that I could find, including the I-26, as well as the Ultimate Enzymes and the Nightly Essence. Migraine headaches and food allergies and food problems go hand in hand. So it would not surprise me if you've had long-standing issues that way. And at the age of, you know, in your late 50s, they could be piling up. So it's not a medical condition that you have. It is a health condition, which is different from medicine. But if you go to a medicine person, they're going to give you surgery. And I would highly encourage you not to have a hip replacement until you control or fix your blood, because you're going to have another hip replacement shortly afterwards. And that happens all the time, by the way, 5 years after a hip replacement, people have to have another one if you don't correct the problem, which is the acid blood. And that comes from the digestive system. And thank you for sharing that story. That's a really cool thing.
0: Tom has a final text and tweet for you, Ben. What do you have, Tom?
3: Yes, sir. Hey, Ben, Sheila in Maine says her toenails grow back too long quickly, and she wants to know if that's normal. I know.
1: So, why are you laughing?
3: Well, because you made me laugh.
1: long toenails are actually great. That means you're growing fast. And that's a sign of good health. When a good healthcare professional, particularly a good skincare professional, will always look at your nails, because the nails are an indicator of how fast your body is repairing. You want your nails to be hard, and you want them to be growing fast. So that's a very good thing, and that's a sign of good health. Just keep them trimmed, because you don't want to offend anybody. But other than that, that's a sign of really good health.
0: Is that the same with fingernails, Ben?
1: Same with fingernails. Absolutely. You want your fingernails hard. You don't want any spots. You don't want any spooning or any ridges. And you want them to be pink, and you want them to be growing at a nice clip. No pun intended. And that's a sign of good health. And like I say, a good healthcare professional will always look at the nails.
0: Let's go to Jeremy in North Dakota. Hello, Jeremy. Go ahead.
4: Oh, it's about time. I have a question. How do I get myself off of Jardians?
1: I'm sorry, off of what? I didn't hear that.
4: Jardians.
1: Oh, Jardians. Oh, okay, gotcha. Yeah.
0: What is that, Ben?
1: That's an anti-diabetes drug. Jardians is one of those old schools. Well, not really old school, but it's compared Jardians. To the GLP-1s. Yeah, compared to the GLP-1s. It's somewhat old school. You want to treat yourself like a diabetic by using all of the anti-diabetic strategies. By the way, Youngevity's got a great GLP-1 activator system. I would call Critical Health News, ask them about that. Also get on the Healthy Blood Sugar Pack, which features chromium and vanadium, the Sweeties product, as well as the Ultimate Selenium. If you want to go all out, there's other nutrients that you could use, including the Ultimate MSM for blood sugar control. Eat more fiber. You know, start your day off with a fiber beverage. That's a great, great way to help naturally lower your blood sugar, and also water first thing in the morning. A fiber beverage, by the way, is ground up flax seeds and water with a little bit of stevia or maybe some honey, a touch of honey or cinnamon. Cinnamon's great for your blood sugar too. And then also all diabetics should do this, or anybody who's worried about their blood sugar, start your morning off with 32 ounces of water with a little Beyond Tangy Tangerine in there, and you'll naturally lower your blood sugar concentration. This is how easy it is, George. Health is not complicated. 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That is a myth. Medicine is there to repair us if we're injured, but it's not there to keep us healthy. If you want to thrive and you want to be healthy, this is a lifestyle issue. And nothing is more important when it comes to lifestyle than a good, solid nutritional supplement program. 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And George, thank you so much for doing this. This is truly the Lord's work that you do every 6 weeks to help people get healthy. And you're such a beautiful human being. It's just an honor to be on with you, George. For the last 13 years.
0: I decided years ago I want my listeners to be healthy. And
1: yeah, it shows.
0: We've had a few of them who have passed on, and it's upsetting.
1: It is upsetting. And, you know, you don't only help them be physically healthy. You help them with mental health. You help them with emotional health. And you help them understand how the world works. And what you're doing, George, it's a beautiful thing. And I've been listening to you now for almost, I guess, 20 years now. And you're still just as earnest and sincere and God-loving and good as you were from the minute I first heard you filling in for Art Bell all those years ago.
0: Where does the clock go, Ben?
1: I know. It's crazy, right? Thank you so much, George.
0: All right, my friend, be well. Ben Fuchs, criticalhealthnews.com is the website to go to. And again, here's that toll-free number to call for assistance, 1-855-949-7234, which is the same as 1-855-949-RADIO. Pharmacist Ben Fuchs, Dr. Drew Peterson pops up every 3 weeks, and they switch back and forth, and Dr. Randy Shannon is involved, too. We'll be back in a moment to talk about the afterlife right here on Coast to Coast AM.
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9: There's a helicopter down over there.
8: ATC.net capturing responders after a news helicopter crash, killing at least three people near the scene of an earlier fatal bus crash in Los Angeles. A federal judge reaffirmed Tuesday the only way President Trump's name is going to be added to the Kennedy Center's an act of Congress. And a short time later, the board overseeing the famed performing arts institution voted to shut down for renovations. This abrupt announcement over the center's PA system.
10: The center is now closed to the public.
8: And then...

0: And then President Trump dropped the hammer and put a halt to the whole reno. In a surprise move Tuesday afternoon, Congressman Thomas Massie introduced articles of impeachment against Defense Secretary Pete Hegseth. Massie accusing Hegseth of waging an illegal war with Iran since congressional approval was not granted, ignoring the 60-day resolution, and for the illegal capture of a foreign leader, Venezuela's Nicolas Maduro. This is ABC News. Fed up with filling up? It's not just our cars and trucks we have to worry about.
1: Crude awakening for oil heat customers. Expect sticker shock when the first autumn bill arrives. A longtime energy analyst tells ABC News we'll be paying well over $2 a gallon above last year to fuel the furnace. Diesel futures hit a record on Tuesday, and diesel at the pump is also the highest ever. AAA putting it at $6.28 a gallon, $2.50 over last year. Truckers say every dollar more adds $400 to a tank. Wayne Cabot, ABC News.
0: The nation's five biggest sports leagues, NFL, MLB, MLS, NBA, and the NHL, joined with their respective players' unions in a letter to gaming regulators in 35 states and the District of Columbia, asking for a crackdown on betting-related harassment of athletes, coaches, and families, saying threats to an athlete or their family members is unacceptable. Dave Packer, ABC News.
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0: this rover crossed over. If I never have a cent, I'll be rich as Rockefeller. Gold dust at my feet on the sunny side of the street.
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2: Up next, Regan Forston back with us with his latest work, 3 hours, 33 minutes in heaven, as we talk about the afterlife. And then later on, we'll take your calls right here on Coast to Coast AM. 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

0: And welcome back. George Norrie with you. Author Regan Forston with us. Former board member overseeing public engagement at the Newton Institute, which is a leading organization dedicated to the exploration of reincarnation and the afterlife. With an extensive background in spiritual research and personal studies, including three reported journeys to the afterlife. Regan has contributed to both national and international conversations on life beyond physical existence. His latest book, 3 Hours, 33 Minutes in Heaven. Regan, welcome back. How have you been?
1: Hey, George, I've been just fine. You know, you always sound up for these shows. I don't know how you do it. Because I see a lot of people and you're busier than me. And I think we're about the same age too. So I'm just trying to keep myself healthy. And that's why I use some of the longevity products, you know. Ben, you were on, and I met Joe Wallach one time back at the longevity where they down in San Diego where they have their warehouse, and got me out some healthy stuff. So I'm on no drugs right now, 76, and I'm pretty healthy.
0: Good for you.
1: I want, you know, you and I need to be around with all these changes going on now just to see what's going to happen, George.
0: That's really. How did you get involved in writing about the afterlife, Regan?
1: Well, that's because when I was in training at the Newton Institute to become a facilitator, on the fourth day that we're there, they surprised us and they said, okay, all you guys, tomorrow morning, you're going to the afterlife. And I kind of freaked out because I went, you're kidding me. Oh, my God. You know, because I was thinking while I was in training, I said, I want to experience this myself, because if I'm going to be helping other people, I want to know what it's like. And I want to, you know, have been there myself. And just like in hypnotherapy school 20 years ago, I was the last one in the class to experience hypnosis because I couldn't get my brain to just shut down and allow it to happen. And so the first time, the next morning, here we go. And I'm already thinking, oh, this is going to be hard for me. And, the facilitator finally gave up and he said, okay, we need more work on Regan. So about, 4 days later in the training, somebody had worked with me on some stuff and some childhood stuff I was carrying around. And, when we did it, darned if I didn't have the experience of my life. Now I can say I've been 4 times, George, because this last weekend I was at Dolores Cannon School of QHHT, which I'm certified with also.
0: Yeah.
1: We had a 5-day conference and we did a group session where just did a quick kind of thing. And I had a visitation from Dolores Cannon and Michael Newton together. And it was beautiful. I mean, what we were trying to do is contact aliens because, you know, they use a higher frequency sometimes, you know, telepathy and higher frequency than us. So there was 500 of us there going into trance and a lot of them contacted the aliens. It was amazing. But me, I'm thinking I'm making it up in my mind. You know, I think, oh, I'm seeing some aliens or something. I'm thinking, and I really think I was just using my imagination. And then I fell asleep for a little bit. And then, because this was an hour long thing, and then I kind of woke up a bit, and all of a sudden I'm conscious, and here comes Dolores Cannon. Oh my gosh, but she looked like, she looked like she was like 35, 40 years old. And then Michael Newton was on the left, and he was all dressed in blue. And Dolores Cannon said, I've been saving something for you. And she handed me a gold key, which was pretty cool. And then she had another gift for me. And I looked to my right and she's walking in with a bride, and it was in this beautiful, you know, gown with a veil, and the bride took the veil off, and it was the whatever you call it they wear over their heads. And it was my wife Patty. And I started crying like a baby, George.
0: Oh my God.
1: And it was showing me this connection that I have with this woman. You know, I mean, it's, and then all of a sudden I'm in this trance kind of like, and I go, okay, just shut up, Regan. You're there, because there was so much emotion tied to it. And that's, you know, we've talked before about past life regression. How do you know if it's your imagination? Mm-hmm. Or is it really happening? And most of the time, people can tell because of the emotion that comes along with what they're seeing. You know, like if I just said, okay, George, imagine you're a Roman soldier and you're going hand-to-hand combat. You know, our minds can imagine that. But if all of a sudden you're feeling the blows and you feel the emotion that's going along with that fight, then you kind of go, oh boy, I couldn't have made that up. You know, that's just beyond. And that's how a lot of people tell when they're in the zone, as I say. And most people can get there, George, in past life regression. About 90% of people, very first time they do it with our protocol, because our protocol is different than a normal hypnotic induction. It's way more slow and steady. Sometimes the induction takes 45 minutes or an hour, where if you go into a hypnotherapist to stop smoking or lose weight or change habits, they do about a 10-minute induction or 15-minute induction. And that's why I think a lot of people don't reach that really deep level. So we just go slow and steady and slow and steady. And then most people are able to do it. And the good news is, too, that people that need a second or third session, most of those are successful. So to get people to the afterlife, to spend hours there, it's like having a near-death experience without the death part. And we do it in such a scientifically structured way that they get a lot of work done over there, George. They find out the truth to so many things about their life. I had a priest, he flew in. I'm in San Francisco area, but we do these either online or in person. During COVID, we found out we can do the same thing online with the same success rate, which was beautiful because now we're doing them all over the world. I'm just one of 260 now, and we're in 45 countries, you know, trained. And quantum healing, Dolores Cannon School, and Julia, her daughter's doing a wonderful job of carrying on for her mother. They've got about 4,000 people now around the world. It's the world is changing now. If people want to see what it's like on the afterlife before going there permanently, there's a way to do it in a very safe, drug-free, fully conscious way. You know, it's exciting. And since I was on last time, I wrote, boy, I've got so much stuff here. I'm going to try not to talk too fast because I know we'll just get in so much. And another time we can get what we didn't get, but, had some amazing, interesting past lives, that I've had with people since I was on last time, George. You know, last time we were talking about the aliens and things. Well, you know, I had a couple of, you know, people that were reptilian in other lifetimes on there. But recently, matter of fact, yesterday, I had a client. One of the things that we call these life between life sessions, we get them to a council on the other side, and the council will answer all their pre-prepared questions they have about their life. Most people want to know, you know, what the heck am I doing down here? Why is life so difficult?
0: How did I get back down here, right?
1: Right, yeah. I mean, what was I thinking when I decided to come back down? And about relationships, you know, why is it so hard for me to get along with somebody? Why did I have these illnesses and things like this? And they get answers to all that over there. Pretty much, George, I've had people have 20, 30 questions sometimes, and they get all of them answered. Sometimes they get specifics. Sometimes they get hints a little bit because they need to figure some stuff out themselves. Like they'll say, well, we could tell you the answer to that, but you're in the learning process right now and you need to go through it and figure it out because you're going to have a great learning experience from it. But sometimes they'll just give you the answer. You know, like people ask, well, I'm thinking of moving to so-and-so, or, you know, I want to change jobs. What do you see me doing? Things like that. And they're happy to, they're just like this council that shows up for everybody, George. They're like wise life coaches. Everybody has a council. I've done 500 of these myself now. And everybody has their own individual council who knows all about them. And they're there to do nothing more than to assist you and to help you to figure things out, to let you know that you're not alone. You know, there's no condemnation. There's no, you know, punishment, no anything, even though they've screwed up a lot of their life or something. It's all about where are you now and what have you learned, and let's help you to get further. And that's what I love about this work, George, is it's every time I'm sitting next to somebody and they're experiencing the afterlife, I feel like I'm in heaven myself. And so it's a great job. And I imagine you have, you know, the people you talk to, especially like in their Beyond Belief show, you know, a lot of the people even that you have, I mean, there's so much information and so much stuff out there about, you know, everything. But what I like about this life between life thing is this goes behind all that. You know, it goes behind the alien thing. It goes behind the, you know, or we had, do we have a shadow government or what the earth is doing here? Recently, on a council of one of my clients, there was a gray alien, a tall gray alien was there. So I said to her, I said, ask the alien on your council, why is he here? And the alien says, to show you that everybody comes back home, you know, and that was pretty cool. So, you know, the Pleiadians, all these hundreds of races that we've discovered out there in the universe that are about to come upon us, that, you know, to let us know that we're one of many. When they pass away, they all go back to source. And so what I love is helping my clients get a bigger view of what that's all about. You know, people's fear of death, they lose that. When people pass away, there's still grief they go through. But having that belief and that knowingness that their in-laws are just fine on the other side, that's keeps you from going into that really severe grief, you know, the grief that's debilitating. A lot of my clients come to me just for that one reason. They've had someone commit suicide or they've lost somebody and they just, their grief is beyond belief. You know, they say, and they say, I just want to know they're okay. And I'll say, well, let's see what we can do. And, I would say 90% of the time we were able to locate them on the other side and they have a conversation. And when they come back from that, they're still crying and they grieve because they miss the physical person, you know, but they go, I'm just glad to know they're okay. You know, especially with suicides over there, there's no, they're not going to hell. There's none of that punishment. There's none of that, but they're in kind of a rehab over there. And sometimes it takes them a while to reintegrate into the afterlife because, they feel horrible for doing what they did, you know, realize they were trying to take the shortcut and it wasn't what was supposed to happen, you know.
0: Well, Regan, when somebody has regressed, do they recollect where they were and what they were doing? How do they remember while they're hypnotized who they were?
1: It's just like now, if I said, George, remember when your dad took you for ice cream or to a park or when you had a good time with your dad? And all of a sudden, like in your mind right now, you might be seeing that. You're seeing dad and you're seeing yourself or what you're doing. And you have that memory. All of our memories are stored in an, you know, people call it about the Akashic records and things like that. Well, everything we've ever done before, we have access to ourselves. And that's why we found out. Well, actually, you know, for some people that still don't believe reincarnation. And first thing I would say about reincarnation is it's kind of a misnomer in a way, because in the research we've done now with 80,000 people, we find out that God creates us in heaven or in the afterlife. You know, that's our home. You know, that's where we begin. And we're just down here visiting. So in essence, you only have one life, okay? But you have one life with many experiences in many different bodies, whatever you choose to do. So really, you know, we're just born one time. And it's like, you know, a soul says, well, you know, I'd like to be even better than I am over there and go through some experience. And Earth's a good place to do it. And I want to go down and I want to learn to be more kind, or I want to learn more compassion or whatever. It's kind of like in heaven, you've already kind of graduated, but in this world, you know, you graduate from college, but some people choose to go to grad school to go further, to take it even further and to become even more proficient, even though they're already, you know, got a degree and they know what they're doing. That's the way I kind of look at it that way. But people just regress. Now, I also do current life regression with some people, which means if they have repressed memories or something, once they get into this deep state, I can ask to talk to their subconscious or their higher self, and they'll say yes. And then all of a sudden, this third person, it's so cool. I love it when they say, can I talk directly to your higher self? And they'll go, yes. And I'll say, am I talking to the higher self now? Yes. Oh, boy. And then I'll say, okay, now, we want you to take this person back to childhood when this certain something happened. Can you do that? Okay. And then all of a sudden they're there and they see the image. I had a case that was so beautiful. I don't think I mentioned it on the last show, but it's worth repeating. She was a woman from, I believe, Nicaragua or Guatemala, one of the Spanish countries down there. Her mother gave her away when she was 3 years old.
0: Oh, geez.
1: She was devastated by that. A woman in the bazaar where she was going given away.
0: Gave her away or sold her?
1: No, gave her away. And she ended up being a slave in this rich person's kitchen, where the lady who took her made her sleep in the kitchen and would beat her with a rod, and she was just treated like an animal. Well, when she was 8 years old, she started fighting back, and so the lady there just kicked her out. So she spent the next 3 years on the streets, and every night she would sneak into the church before they closed. She would sleep behind the confessional. But she would live off of stealing fruit from the, you know, eating flowers, whatever she could. And then finally, she got arrested for stealing, and they put her in a home for girls. And a nun befriended her there and saved her. And this nun just was beautiful to her, like a mom. And then when she was 16 years old, she got kicked out of the, that was as old as they could be in that home. And she had a lot of other abuse happen to her and stuff. Well, she'd always wondered, why did her mom give her away? So she didn't speak. This is what's interesting, George. She didn't speak English, and I don't speak Spanish. But her daughter, who called me, wanted to know if I knew anybody, you know, could help her that did Spanish, and I didn't know anybody. So I said, let's experiment here. How about you be in the session, and I'm going to do the induction, and you just repeat it in Spanish. It worked fine. Her mom went right into trance. We got her back to 3 years old. And George, it was so beautiful. She looks up from this box that her mom had her in. She sees her mom's
0: face. And she
1: face.
0: Actually had a recollection back at three?
1: Yes. It was what she saw when she was 3 years old that was in her, either in her brain or her consciousness. She's looking up from this box, and her mom is crying. And she said, it looks like my mom was 14, maybe 13, 14 years old. And she was screaming, somebody take my baby, somebody take my baby. And she realized, you know, this was because her mom, it wasn't her mom didn't love her or something like that. It was probably because her mom, who knows if she was raped or whatever, but she had a baby. And how does a 13, 14 year old take care of a little baby? They had to be scared to death. So then what was pretty cool is I took her deeper and deeper. She went back to a past life, which I forget about what happened there. She passes away. I asked her to turn around, and who's there? There was a guide or an angel. And why we get her in the afterlife, these three souls show up, and they introduced her. They says, us three are your brothers. And one was Hernando and Fernand. It was Fernando and oh gosh, I forget, three Mexican men's names. And they all introduced themselves and says, we were your brothers. So she goes, I knew it. I knew I must
0: and
1: have
0: they had brothers they too. Had they had died?
1: Yes, they had died. They were on the other side. And so she was just smiling from ear to ear after that, you know. So that shows you how regression, whether it's this life, if you have repressed memories, can help you. But more than that, when you get the bigger picture of everything, you know, when you go to the afterlife where the guides and angels and everybody is. Now, in a life between lives thing, and let me back up here a little bit too. We only do the past life regressions because people have a memory of that, and they have a memory of what happened next. And that's so we get people to the afterlife. They pass away. They see their funeral. Some of them want to hang around a little bit because someone's grieving, and they want to do their magic on how they can appear in their dreams or make their lights flicker on and off in their house or, you know, the way that souls kind of let you know. Some people have, you know, you probably had them on your show before, George, where they wake up and there's a hologram of their grandma or their mom waving at them. And then they go, oh, that's mom from the other side telling me they're okay. You know, so we all know that happens. But then what I say to my clients is, let's rise above that now. It's time for you to go back home. And when I count to three, you're going to turn around and let's see who's there. When they do, inevitably, there's a guide or an angel that's there. And then we switch to who they are now.
0: But we'll talk more about that, Regan, when we come right back in a moment as we talk with Regan Forston about The Other Side.

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1: We'll take your calls next hour with Regan Forstgen as we talk about the other side. 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

0: And welcome back, George Norrie, along with Regan Forston. Regan, is it healthy to do a past life regression with an individual?
1: Yes. I would say most people that come to me for the past life regression, they kind of already believe that. I mean, I've had a few people come to me that just say, well, I just want to see if it's real, and they don't believe in it, you know. And they've had success, although I remember one of them who was an in-law of mine, and he was there. I could tell he could describe everything perfectly, whatever, how he died and everything. But you know, afterwards he said, I think I'm just made all that up, you know, because it's just images that you see in your head. But during these sessions, people become like a medium, you know, where they, in other words, mediums have learned to trust that the images that they see in their mind are actually real and not just their imagination, or they can weed out, you know, what's their imagination and what's real. That's the best way I can describe it scientifically. Now, like right now, where you and I are talking now, George, we're in a, what we call a beta state. And if you were looking at our brainwaves on a scope, our brainwaves are really close together. Well, as you relax, when people pray or meditate, your brainwaves start spreading apart a little bit, and then they call them alpha waves. And then the next waves, as you go deeper, are theta waves. That's when most people just fall asleep. Well, where this magic happens and where we've seen that anybody can do this is we just get people, and this is something nobody has to learn anything, because you do this every time you go to sleep and you wake up, you're in that same zone, you know, as they, right on the cusp of being able to recall anything you want to recall. The thing is, when you try to do it yourself, you just fall asleep, because, but having a facilitator there that keeps you right on the edge of falling asleep and communicating back and forth with you, that's when all this happens. It's a little harder for men. Like I say, I have about a 90% success rate. Men, it's about 85, women, maybe 92, 95. You know, women just, they're just so easy to just get into their heart, just relax and allow it to happen.
0: Why is that?
1: Well, I think us men are more control freaks. You know, we're not quite as vulnerable as women are. And actually too, I'm surprised that about 70% of the clients that come to me are women that have this, and about 30% men. I don't know why that is, George. Us guys are, you know, it's me being a man myself. You know, I kind of laugh at how the differences between men and women sometimes, how they're more into, you know, the soft side, or they're hard or relaxed about things sometimes.
0: Well, so, Regan, has anybody ever had a bad past regression experience?
1: I've not had that happen. And talking to all of the colleagues I talked to all over the world, we have not had that happen. Now, a couple of times people, because they've been ingrained about Satan and the devil and dark energy and that sort of thing, we had a famous case. It wasn't mine, but it was another one where a minister came for a session. He says, okay, you say I can talk to Jesus, and so let's do it. So he gets to the other side, and then he starts going, oh my God, Satan, Satan, get me out of here, Satan, Satan. So the therapist just had him, said, just calm down, you're safe now. It's not, you know, nothing. You're safe now. You're in my room here. We're talking. Everything's okay. Let's just calm down a little bit. He did a deepening technique. And he said, let's go over and just kind of look at Satan a little closer. And then the client started laughing. And he said, oh my God. He said, it's my angel. He was mocking up, looking like the devil. He said, I wanted to scare the hell out of you, like you've been doing your parishioners for years. So it was kind of, then he just relaxed and had a good session. But this happens above all that. There may be darkness, entities, that sort of thing, at kind of a lower vibration. But once you get above that, there's none of that. There's no darkness. There's no demons. There's no devil, you know, in the heavenly realms, you know, so, and that's where these people find themselves. Now, sometimes in a past life, but we're trained, like if they, we don't want them to, relive how they died, if it was not a very nice way that they had to die, and where there was a lot of pain or something, because some people in a past life regression, they actually feel themselves in that body, you know, as if they, it's their memory and it's actually happening. A lot of people, somehow their higher self or subconscious has them watch it like on a screen, like they know it's them, but they're kind of watching it like from outside their body. So I had one of my first sessions I did was a medium who had a TV show in Australia. And he had been getting death threats because some of the things that he said people didn't like to hear. And when he came to the session, and it was my first one, George, so I've got my book of my training, you know, which is about 50 pages long. So I'm just quietly going through the pages. And in about 3 minutes, he says, "Regan, I'm already there." I was going to do this 45-minute induction. In 3 minutes, he was already in another life. And I says, "Well, who are you?" And he says, "I'm a girl." And I says, "What are you doing?" He says, "I'm walking in town." And she was holding two buckets of water, carrying them back to the horses. And she had to cross this road. And so I said, "Okay, cross the road to go to the horses." And she says to me, oh, it's him in trance, but he was a girl in this lifetime, says, "I can't cross the road because this wagon that's coming down the street is going to run over and kill me." And so it's my first session, George, and I'm thinking, I'm not telling this little girl to go across that road and get killed. I can't do that. You know, I was kind of stuck. But then the higher self came out and tells me she needs to experience this. Tell her to cross the road. So I said, okay. So I said, "Cross the road." So she crosses the road. The wagon comes and hits her. And I go, "What's happening now?" And she was bleeding out. And I said, "Okay, make a decision quick now. You can do just leave your body right now, or you can experience it in the body, whatever you want." She says, "I need to experience this." So I was quiet for about a minute. And then she says, "Okay, I'm out of my body now." And I said, "Are you ready now to go back home?" She says, "No." I said, "Why?" She said, "The man that just ran over me is beside himself. He's crying uncontrollably. I need to stay around in my soul body to try to comfort him," which was very beautiful. You know, so I was quiet again for a minute. And then she says, "Okay, I think he's okay now." And then, you know, he was immediately, his guide was there, which he named Merlin. And and the first thing Merlin says to him, he's now him, and he says, "Regan, my guide wants to talk to you." So this is my first session. So I'm thinking, "Oh my God, what am I doing wrong? Somebody's talking to me. His guide wants to talk to me." So I says, "What's he want to say?" And then his guide spoke to him, like channeled through him, and said, "Regan, calm down. Everything's okay." Because my leg was shaking, I think, because this was all happening so fast. And it was my first one. So it was a good session for me, having that person the first time that showed me how easy this could be for people to do. And it all showed me how these guides and stuff can talk through my clients to me, which they do many times. For instance, boy, this was a really interesting one. It was a woman I was doing online. She's in Canada, very sweet woman in her 60s, she retired teacher, and she knows she's got a spiritual thing to do, to be a speaker, to talk about spiritual things. But her self-esteem is just so bad. It's just hard for her to get out in public. So, what happened was, as she gets deeper in, all of a sudden there's another voice coming out of her. I mean, it's her body and her voice, but it's a different cadence. You know, like when you hear people channel, you've had people on your show before that have channeled. Well, all of a sudden I say, "Who's this?" And she says, "I'm Angel Asriel." Okay, I've probably said her name wrong again. She's probably laughing at me right now. And I tried to pronounce it, and she says, "No, Asriel," or something. And I would try to pronounce it. She would just laugh. And she says, my client, I won't give her a name, of course, for her privacy, but says she is very, very deep right now, and she's not really hearing this. So I'm showing up through her because I'm going to tell you about her. And this angel proceeded to tell me how special she says when she hears this recording, because we record all this, she said it's going to really help her because she's going to see how loved she is. Come to find out, in another lifetime, George, she was a teacher of Jesus when he was growing up. They were like, They were like friends. And so then Angel Asriel says, I'm almost using her voice now, says, "Wake her up. She needs to go potty." You know, so I brought her out of trance enough. So she went to the restroom, came back. And then there's another, it's different than the Angel Asriel. I said, "Am I still talking to Angel Asriel?" I says, "No, this is Jesus. And Jesus is talking to me about her." Now she's in trance but she knows what kind of what's going on. But all of a sudden she's screaming like, "I'm sorry, Jesus. I'm sorry. I'm sorry. I let you down. I'm so sorry." Oh, it was really sad because she felt in this lifetime she was not, you know, she was so close to Jesus that is, you know, because they had a relationship when he was a person, you know, in life, that she felt she'd let him down. And anyway, and a little bit later, so Jesus is telling me all about how loving she is and how she does have a mission to do, and she needs to wake up to it and work on her self-esteem, so that she can go out and do what she came down here to do. And then she went to the bathroom and came again. And then all of a sudden, Archangel Michael is speaking through her body to me about her health, about how she needs to stop eating the way she's asked. She needs to do more exercise. They say she has a mission and she needs to be better at taking care of her physical body. And then I said something. This is what was interesting. I said, "Well, Angel Gabriel, I've been worried about that too. I said, I'm 76 and I want to keep doing this work, but you know, what about my health?" And then an angel, Gabriel, says, "Oh, you're going to be okay, but you do need to tweak your diet some because you need some help with that too." And then he says, "You're so lucky to have your mate, your partner, because she's so spiritual." You know, I mean, and so yeah, I got goosebumps because he's talking directly to me. But that just shows you that in these sessions, all kinds of beautiful things happen, George. And so far, all the ones I've had have been nothing but love and light. The direction that they've given people is to give them motivation to accomplish their mission, which they find out. One of the questions we ask for the council is, you know, "My client's not really sure of their mission. Can you clarify what it is?" And they hear what their mission is. Just like that's how I found my mission was to do this work, George. I think I said last time about it, so I went off to go, but I was, you know, coming back from my experience and my guide was still with me and I was looking down at the earth. And the earth, oh my gosh, George, from space, the earth just floating like it does. I can see with the astronauts how they're just dumbfounded. It's just, it's so beautiful. And I mentioned that to my guide. I said, "My God, the earth is so beautiful." And then he says to me, "Regan, are you sure you want to do this work?" And I screamed. I was in trance, but I felt like from the deep in my gut, I screamed, "Yes." Although I said I said the F word, George, so I went.
0: don't say it on the radio.
1: I'm not. Okay. But that's how, in other words, that's how my being or something said, "Yes, I want to do this work." And so then we're getting a little bit closer to the earth and I'm starting to feel, I'm in trance, but I'm feeling all this emotional pain. And my guide says, "Okay, Regan, what you've done now since you're doing this work, you've opened yourself to be a more of an empathic person and you're beginning to feel the pain of the earth." And I began to feel like I'm thinking at that moment as I'm looking at the earth, George, that at that very second, how much people were in pain on the earth below, how many people were going through horrible things and that. And it was, wow, it was a big wake-up call for me just to really, you know, see the bigger picture. So my guide says, "If you're going to do this work, there's four things you have to do or your physical body won't be able to handle the energy you're running, even though it's good energy, and you'll physically die." So I said, "Can we talk about this for a minute?" And and I think this will help people, even if I said this before, George, because I've mentioned to people and they said it's really helped them. He said, "There's four things that we, and a lot of them we all need to do as we wake up in the morning and how we run our day." And in my mind, as he's starting to tell me the four things, he showed me an hourglass and I could see myself seeing client and client and client. And sand in the hourglass was getting higher and higher and higher and higher, but nothing was going down into the bottom glass. So he said, "Do these four things." He says, "When you wake up," and he said, "we all should do this. The first thing we should do is declare ourselves as a vehicle for good." In other words, whether you believe in angels or not, because they're there, people, I'll tell you, your higher self is there, somebody watching, and just say, "Okay, today I declare myself as a vehicle for good." And I heard a prayer. It said, "Bless this day and those that I serve as I keep one foot in heaven and one foot planted firmly on earth to accomplish my mission." And as I heard myself saying that prayer, I saw sand starting to go down to the bottom of this hourglass. And then he said, "Second thing, George, spend more time in nature. He said, for just let everybody know down here that that's God's gift to us, nature. You know, and I saw myself walking amongst a bunch of trees. I saw sand going down to the bottom. And the third thing he said was, do as many random acts of kindness as you can. And I saw myself picking up a piece of trash that wasn't mine at a 7-Eleven store and throwing it in the trash. And I saw sand going down. And the fourth thing is, talk to other therapists about how they ground themselves, you know, and that's one thing we learned at hypnotherapy school too. And I hadn't been real good at doing that. So those are four things I think everybody can do, at least the first three.
0: And then to be aware of doing that just about every day. We're going to come back. We're going to take calls with you in just a moment as well as we talk about the afterlife.
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5: ABC News, I'm Dave Packer. At least three people were killed after a news helicopter from NBC's Los Angeles TV station crashed near the scene of a deadly bus collision in the city. Mayor Karen Bass confirmed a total of five people were killed in both incidents.
6: Our hearts are with those impacted by the bus collision and the helicopter crash, and with the entire community who lost members of their team while they were doing their job.
5: President Trump lashed out on social media at the Supreme Court Tuesday for blocking his attempt to overhaul mail-in ballots ahead of the midterm elections, saying the Supreme Court let our country down. Macklemore yanked from Ed Sheeran's tour after saying this at a show in New Jersey.
7: I said free Palestine.
5: Now, all of Sheeran's supporting acts have quit in solidarity with Macklemore, including Phineas, Lucas Graham, and Aaron Rowe, as well as the entire traveling band. This is ABC News. As prediction markets grow in popularity, one state is warning election officials not to make election-related wagers.
8: The guidance from the Georgia Secretary of State's office reminds

0: state is warning election officials not to make election-related wagers.
1: The guidance from the Georgia Secretary of State's office reminds all election workers that they are not allowed to place bets on anything connected to elections, including the outcome of a race. Secretary of State Brad Raffensperger believes the concept is simple.
2: Just like sports figures aren't supposed to be betting on their games, we don't believe that election officials should be making predictions about any election contest.
1: Raffensperger says he doesn't want anything to potentially impact the trust and confidence that voters have in the state's elections. Jonathan O'Brien, ABC News, Atlanta.
0: The Justice Department Tuesday announced charges against a group that they say worked with Russia's intelligence services to conduct terrorist attacks and murder-for-hire plots around the world. An indictment unsealed by federal prosecutors says the individuals coordinated terror attacks against infrastructure in European countries supporting Ukraine. Dave Packer, ABC News.
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0: Welcome back, George Norrie, along with Regan Forston, as we take your calls on the afterlife this hour. Are people able to communicate with loved ones who have passed away very easy on the other side, Regan?
1: It's one of the, in these sessions, that's probably the easiest thing to do, George. It's like when people pass on, they're still watching over us. I mean, even when you think about them, they kind of know, you know. So, and that's one of the highlights is during, people write a list of people they want to talk to over there. And so every time I've been there, I've been able to see my mom, my dad, my brother. And it was great. And the last time I was there, I wasn't even planning on seeing my mom, and she just showed up. And it was so cool. She looked like a set of 94, like I've seen her before, you know, appeared to me like the age when she died. She looked like she was maybe 40, and she was dressed like the women did in the 50s with the dark lipstick and the hairdo and the dress. And she was just a ball of energy, George. And she even gave a message for me to give to my sister. You know, some other stuff. But more importantly, George, you can talk, this is even bigger. You can talk to the higher selves of people that are still alive in your life, meaning we all have a higher self over there. Like George, when you decided to come down and be George Norrie, you higher self didn't put all of itself into you. Most of us is still always back there. So in a session, when I asked to talk to the higher self, I asked the higher self, I said, can you stand in front of my client so they can see them, see their higher selves? And they always do that. And so at one point in the thing, George, you're looking at your higher self and describing what you look like. And then I asked the higher self, I say, can they have permission to walk into you to see what it feels like to be totally back home into self? And when people just merge in that, oh my gosh, people sometimes are screaming in joy because it feels all of a sudden they're saying things like, oh my God, no problems. And I said, I feel so together, you know, and their compassion feels perfect and their empathy and their patience. And then I give them the post-synodic suggestion and I'll say, okay, when you come back to into your other body, and you have hardships that you're going through, I want you to remember this moment, what it feels like to be in the higher self. And I want you to just close your eyes, put yourself back on your higher self and make your decisions from that standpoint rather than in your crazy, you know, your crazy self that's going through it. So it's just, George, we could go on for days talking about all this stuff. There's so much beautiful things over there. What I like about it is that, you know, heaven, the afterlife, whatever people name it, it's what you would hope it would be. You know, it's love and light and kindness, compassion to the max, you know. And it's something we all have to look forward to once we finish this school down here, you know.
0: Well, here's a question I've always wondered about, Regan, and then we'll take calls, is if there's reincarnation and it happens, once the individual has reincarnated, is gone into another body, how can we communicate with that dead person if they're already gone?
1: You mean another, that person who you were that's already gone?
0: That's already reincarnated into another human body.
1: Because, and yeah, this is beautiful too. Okay. What I do for fun sometimes, if we have time, I tell people, I said, look, if you're not exhausted in your session and we have a little time, who famous would you like to talk to over there? And I just had someone a few months ago talk to Tesla. Now, because there's always the higher self on the other side, when they reincarnate, the higher self is still always there. So anybody that's ever lived before, you can talk to. In other words, I had someone talk to Edgar Cayce recently. If people talk to Jesus and Buddha and oh my gosh, those are amazing. When people are talking to Jesus, George, there's tears coming down their eyes because they almost can't handle the immense, love that they feel that Jesus has given to them. And Buddha, a session I had recently, he's talking to my client and he shot a tube from his temple. It's about a 2-inch tube of blue or purple. It was purple, right into my client's third eye or right into their forehead. And my client was just, she almost passed out. She says, oh my God, and even after the session, she says, my head feels like it's twice the size that it was. I felt so much love. You know, so it's just, I never know what's going to happen. There's always these amazing encounters that that people have. But one other important thing, George, when I went the second time, I asked my counsel again. I said, what the heck, you guys? Like, why are you allowing us to do this? I mean, this is like the most beautiful thing in the whole world for someone to visit heaven for a while. And they said three reasons. Because of the way the earth is going through this big shift in consciousness right now, it's real important for everybody to be on task and what they came down here to do. So they said, we want to let people know that their life has a purpose and meaning. They have a mission, something they're down here to do. Second thing, they want them to prove without a doubt that the afterlife is real. This is not something somebody made up or imaginative. They get proof that yes, yes, you're an immortal soul. You never die. You're going to come back home again. And the third thing is that you're never alone, because people meet their guides or their angel. You know that your in-laws up there that are on the other side are watching out for you. Your higher self is there all the time, whispering to you of things that it probably wants you to do, guides and angels. So they want people to feel that, you know, to give them more of the bigger picture so they can be really on task with what they're down here to learn. And that's the most important thing, George, of all this. Past life, it's interesting to know who you were before, but we're here for a reason. Just like George, you're on a mission right now. Everything you're doing is helping the world right now with, you know, you for 20 something years, you've been exposing more truth to things than people were wanting to believe. And all those things are coming true now, which is pretty cool. But all of us, you know, even if it's a simple mission, one of my clients, her whole thing for coming down here was to mentor her grandchild. In other words, she just was coasting until her grandchild was born. And then her mission was to be there and to be there for that grandchild, to get them started and to mentor, to do things that the parents can't do, you know, spiritually. Mm-hmm. And, you know, and that's the whole reason she was born. So sometimes it's real simple, George, what our goals are. Some people like what you're doing is more grandiose. And, you know, just think of Martin Luther King or Gandhi or something. I mean, most of us just have mine was to learn kindness, George. When I was before my counsel, they said, okay, Regan, you're doing pretty darn good. You're being pretty darn good doing that. We're really happy with that. But there's one thing you're missing. And I'm thinking, like, what am I missing? They said, you could be a better grandfather. And I never had grandparents, really, so I didn't know the model for how what grandparents do. And I have 9 grandkids, George. So in the last 10 years, I've just tried to include them in my life as much as I can. And it's been wonderful, just from that one sentence that the council gave me. So that was worth the price of admission right there, because my grandkids are just awesome, George. And I would have missed out on that because I would, you know, didn't know what I was doing, you know.
0: That's great. So, let's go to the phones then.
1: Okay. I'm ready.
0: Jeanette in Philadelphia to get us started. Hi, Jeanette.
2: Can you hear me?
0: Yes, we can.
2: Okay. My son's anniversary is coming up. His name is Justin, and on the 26th. But I'm going to say he died really quick. I was taking care of my brother, which was Parkinson's, and I never made it up to say, you know, what was your problem. He took some fentanyl and he died. Do you consider that death an accident, or is that part of God's plan? And the other question is, as you're leaving your body, as your soul is leaving your body, do you think at that point that you have a decision to stay or leave, because that was part of God's plan? I'm confused about, you know, because after he died, there was noises in his room for about a month, and there was some orbs. And my girlfriend was staying over, and she says, you got a problem. You need a priest. He's hammering in there. He's still in there. But then eventually the noise went away. So that's a complicated question.
0: All right, well, what do you think, Regan?
1: Yeah, okay. Well, there's a lot to this, on this question here. First of all, sometimes people will see the orbs. And what I found out in this research is sometimes that could have been your son just poking back and saying, you know, hey, look, I'm okay. You know, that because that's one way. Sometimes people get messages from the other side just through the orbs. I had a person, I think on the last show, George, it came to me because he thought he had been abducted, because he remembers orbs in his room. And then that's all he remembered. And then on the other side, we found out that was his guardian angel that was just checking on him when he was a kid, you know. So that's what it was. But depending on, there's so much fentanyl, like if he was just doing drugs and not trying to kill himself. You know, I mean, it could have been his way to exit if he was planning on exiting. Sometimes people come down here, they don't always stick to the script. That's the thing, is to see, because we have free will, we come down with a plan. But sometimes people get seduced by greed and drugs and sex, you know, too much or whatever, or those sort of things. And they go off the path that they were supposed to be. And then that causes additional problems around. So, that's why sometimes on the other side, people will ask about that. Like, for instance, if you had a session, we'd have you talk to your son and just ask him, hey, you know, was this just, your time to go? Or, you know, were you trying to commit suicide? Or, you know, what it was? And you get the answers to those things. So then you get some closure. You know, you get to find out what's going on. And, you know, you wonder if it's God's plan. So there's so many variables in everything. And that's why having a life between life session, you just getting the answers to why things happen sometimes just helps you to relax. It helps you to go, okay, all right, now I go. A client of mine came to me because her daughter's death was suicide. And she just knows, she talked to her daughter every day. Her daughter was just doing fine, had a good job, was getting ready to go on vacation. She said, I know my daughter intimately. She was doing fine. She never would have killed herself. So we get to the other side. Her daughter shows up and she says, daughter, what happened? You didn't kill yourself, did you? And she says, no, mom, I didn't. She says, my boyfriend told me I told my boyfriend I was going to leave him. He ran in the other room and got a gun and was going to shoot himself. And I tried wrestling the gun away from him and I accidentally shot myself, mom. So she goes, I knew it. I knew it. I knew you didn't kill yourself. Says, no, mom, but I'm okay. Don't worry about me. She says, you know, even though that happened, I'm doing just fine over here. So that gave her a lot of closure. Now, scientifically, George, if we were trying to prove that, could that have been the mom's, you know, but this is what she wanted to hear. And so she did that. Or, you know, to actually prove that, I'd have, you know, two or three people that didn't know her go to the other side, talk to that soul, see if they got the same answers. But it, whatever it was, my client walked away with a lighter heart and, not, you know, felt that she got some answers, you know. So, Jeanette, if you do decide to have a session of time, just let me know. We'll get you over there and find out, okay? Because most of the time you find out.
0: How long does it take, Regan, to put somebody under?
1: The induction. See, some people in hypnotherapy school, we learned that 7% of the people are somnambulists. Have you heard that term, George, before?
0: I have not. No, what is that?
1: Okay. A somnambulist is a person that's so suggestible that they can go into deep trance almost immediately. I've had some people 2 or 3 minutes and they're there where other people takes an hour. So, but I would say on an average, most people, 45 minutes to an hour, because we do this real slow, you know, induction, because we want to get people to that level of depth where they just really let go, you know. So it's different from people, but it's once in a while when I get a somnambulist and I go, oh, wow, this is going to be a quick session because sometimes I'm going through this long process and my client will say, Regan, I think I'm seeing an angel. And I'll say, okay, let me catch up to where you're at, you know? And so then I just have them lead the way, that way. The imagination, George, is what gets things started. Because imagination does play a part in this, because it's like kindling that starts the fire. And once the fire's going, then the real stuff kind of comes in. So, you know, imagination is wonderful because, we need that to get things started. You know, otherwise we'd be like trying to start a fire without any kindling or anything that you can, get it started with, you know.
0: Next up, Rick in Massachusetts. Go ahead, Rick.
3: Hey, good morning, guys.
1: Hi, Rick.
3: Regan. I just have a couple questions. They were like, I think they're pretty, easy or short, but, I had one. I'm a paranormal investigator and I'm an empath, and that we were at an investigation this last weekend, and I only slept for like 2 hours because we were, you know, up all night. And, but in those 2 hours, I woke up from a dream and it was like, It was the most euphoric thing. I said, there's nothing on earth that could feel like that. There's just nothing. I know it. And I wonder if that's, you feel that with the near-death experience, or is that, you know, anything to do they feel with the past life regression?
1: Yes. A lot of times in these sessions, people get a sense of euphoria because it's the fact that you're in a place, in a space, where you feel really true 100% love and you feel acceptance. So it gets pretty emotional for a lot of people. When I had mine, I would say on and off during the session, it kind of felt like someone was pouring buckets of love on me. You know, I mean, you feel safe. And when people have had their first out-of-body experience, it was some people having the dream state or when they're meditating and all of a sudden they've been able to leave their body. George has probably had people talking about that on a show before. There's a sense of love like you've not felt before. And so when you kind of come back in your body, to some people, it's a wake-up call. You know, my first wake-up call was back when I was 23 and I was singing the word HU, which is an ancient name for God. It's like Om or Om. It's a very powerful word, an ancient name for God, I understand. And they told me I could start doing soul travel if I just would sing that word. So I did it religiously for 6 weeks and I always felt really good afterwards, but nothing really happened. And one night, just before I went off to sleep, I sang it and I woke up without, totally out of my body, 100% aware that I was sleeping somewhere, that I was out of my body in a different world. And it was like I was getting sprayed with love. I mean, and I was seeing 360 degrees. So that's when I knew, I went, oh my gosh, I can't see that with my physical eyes, you know. And that vision that I had, as I wrote in my book, it's actually in my book, the 3 hours, 33 minutes in heaven. Later on, 40 years later, someone came up, tapped me on the shoulder and said they thought they were supposed to ask me about that experience I had. And I said, what color was the sky? And I said yellow, because that's what I was seeing. And what was I looking at? I was looking at these magnificent trees. They were like sentinels in these acres and acres of this beautiful, like wheat fields or something, you know. And I said to him, what was I looking at? And he said, these magnificent trees. And it was a confirmation to me in the physical that experience I had way back when I was in my 20s was actually real. Because sometimes after years go by, you keep thinking, well, did that really happen? I don't know about that, but and I've told the story so many times, but that was God telling me that, okay, Regan, like doubting Thomas, George, you know, I got to put my finger in yours, in the wounds here to see if this is really real, you know.
0: Where do we get your book?
1: Oh, it's on Amazon. Anybody can do that. And George, anybody that wants a free book, my latest is called Reincarnation is Real. All they have to do is go to my website on the contact page and ask for it, and I'll send it to them, and they can share it with whoever they want.
0: All right. We're going to come back and take final calls with you in just a moment, right here on Coast to Coast AM.
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0: And welcome back, George Norrie, along with Regan Forsen. Our final segment here. Let's go back to Rick in Massachusetts, who had a second question. Rick, go ahead.
1: Oh, thanks so much, guys. I really appreciate it. I tried to get do a past life regression before, but I wasn't able to be hypnotized. But the woman, I don't think she was very experienced. So I live in Massachusetts. I don't know if you have a practitioner that's in the Western Massachusetts area, but and do you think it would be different? Like you could do it, and get me hypnotized. So.
2: Yeah, usually, Rick, it's a very common thing. I have people, a lot of times they'll say, well, you know, I went in to stop smoking or went to go past life regression and that wasn't successful. And I just smile usually and I'll say, come on, let's just do it. Because I probably had 100 of those where that people 7-8 times they tried. And this process is so perfected now because we've done this 80,000 times, as a group. That most of the time, we can help you there. And I'd say it's really worth it. Sometimes it's like, riding a bike. Some kids can just get on and ride the first time. Other kids, it takes 3 or 4 tries. And, I just did a session for a man in Hawaii because we do this on Zoom as well as in person. And, his wife had a beautiful session, just all the bells and whistles. It was wonderful. And so I did a session for him. And the first time didn't have much luck. Second time he got to the past life, which was great. And then we got stuck at the in between, having him meet his guide and getting the afterlife. But he felt really good because he felt progress. And I guess it was 2 weeks ago now I did for him. Third session, everything happened. It was wonderful. So it's worth just giving it a try. And like me, in hypnotherapy school, I was the last one in the class to be hypnotized out of about 30 people. Everybody just did it like first time almost. And I'm thinking, what's wrong with me? But I didn't give up, and I kept trying. And then eventually I was able to do it. And now I can do it, it's pretty easy for me to go to the other side. Right now. So I would say just hang in there, Rick. And if you decide you want a session, just, go to my website, whatever. I'll talk to you in person. And, we could do it on Zoom or there may be somebody in Massachusetts. If you go to the Newton Institute site, newtoninstitute.org, and all the 260 therapists are there. We're still spread pretty thin because we're in 45 countries. But whether you do it on Zoom or in person, that'd be your choice. And, I'll be happy to help you if you choose me or if you choose one of the other ones. Look for someone on there that's had some years of experience, since it's probably better than someone who's just starting since, we all get better at it as we go,
0: Regan, have you ever had a situation where you had to get somebody out of the hypnotic session they were in pretty fast?
2: One time. And that's when I was a beginner, George. And that's why I'm saying it takes experience because I've been doing this 10 years now. It's what he went real easy into trance. He sees a tunnel. And I'll say, okay, you're going to just go through this tunnel to the light at the end, count from 10 down to 1. We get down to 1, you'll be at another time and place and another life. So he comes out the other side and he just starts screaming, nails, nails. And then I didn't know what to do. I had the training, but I wasn't expecting this and everything. So I just said, okay, everything's okay. I'm going to count to 5, bring you right out of trance, which I did. And where he found himself was he was being crucified upside down. That's how he came out in his death scene, actually, rather than into the life. So we're trained we call that an ab reaction. Like it's, in other words, by reliving something. A number of my clients have been mediums. Mediums come to me to do sessions. And, a number of them have been witches in past lives and they found themselves being burned or tortured or something like that. But real quick, because part of them knows they're in the session because we're communicating back and forth. So that keeps it kind of from happening. But sometimes people are really in that body a lot. So real quick, within a couple of seconds, I can, pull them out of there to a safe place. Now, nowadays, I wouldn't bring them out of trance. I would just get them to a safe place within 2 or 3 seconds. We would talk about it and then we would go around it. We'll say, okay, now when I count to 3, this is going to be after all that was over and things have calmed down. 1, 2, 3. Now tell me what's happening. You know, so really, you don't have to worry about that. But good question, George. That's a good question. Some people are afraid, but you know, we're trained to keep them from re-experiencing any trauma that they've had.
0: East of the Rockies, Shay is with us in Florida. Hello, Shay.
3: Hi, how are you? Thank you for having me.
0: Sure.
3: Can you hear me okay? It just started pouring here on the space coast in Florida.
2: Hear you great.
3: All right. Well, Regan, I just wanted to say thank you. I've really enjoyed hearing what you have to share. It's really touched my soul.
2: Thank you.
3: Thank you. Yeah, definitely. It's refreshing because I haven't felt much lately. And I don't know. I had an experience back in college where I had gotten in a really bad argument with my boyfriend at the time. And I unknowingly, I've always referred to it as I tried myself into a trance, and I saw myself in battle on a horse, and I was fighting a Spaniard. He put a sword through my heart, and I've always had like an issue with people touching me right in the center of my chest. And I started to rise above my body, and I saw my death, which was really interesting, and it's always stuck with me. But I don't mean to put you on the spot. I was wondering if you were able to tap into my higher self, because it'd be really nice to get a little chat.
2: Yeah. Wow. I can see that's pretty powerful. Well, because you were having the argument and you were in a high state of emotions, it's highly likely that maybe that thing that you saw, you in a sense put yourself in a trance-like state, and your higher self was maybe showing you the reason why, you know, to give you more information about your relationship with that person that you had. It's very common, a lot of times too, for people to have birthmarks we found from something from a past life. With the QHHT in their program that I'm certified with too, we had a case where a woman came in, she had a scar, around part of her neck. It wasn't a scar, it was just a birthmark, big dark red mark. And when she went to the past life, she found out she was hung. And, here's the strange thing, George. A few months later, she sends a picture of her neck to Dolores, you know, Cannon there, and showed that the scar or the birthmark had completely disappeared, you know, just from her, you know, seeing where that came from. And somehow something changed and the birthmark just vanished, you know. And that's the thing about Shay, if you were to have a session or something, we'd have you go to talk to his higher self or to the council there and say, look, I had this vision of him stabbing me in another life. Is that really true? And then you're going to probably find out that you came down here to try to work on stuff that's not so drastic this time, or maybe had some things to work on with him that that you need to think about. And this helps too, George. When people talk to, I did, there was a couple came to me because they were at odds with their counselor, marriage counselor. They loved each other, but they were getting nowhere. And the counselor finally said, oh, I know this guy named Regan and he does this unorthodox kind of thing. Maybe you talk to him. So one day I had him go to the other side, talk to her higher self, next day, vice versa. And they found out from the other side about these issues they've been having for lifetimes. And they had really come down in this lifetime to be married again, to really work it out this time for sure. And it had been very volatile in other lifetimes, but it really helped them by doing that. You know, finally, they just kind of looked at each other and said, boy, we got some work to do, sweetheart, you know. And it was a good way of doing it. But that just shows you the power of these sessions to find out why. So are you still with this person, Shay?
0: We've moved on.
2: Oh, moved on. Okay. Okay. So, yeah, you find out so much about relationships, George, over there. Matter of fact, at another time, George, if you ever have me back on again, I mean, we're starting to investigate parallel lives now, asking questions over there. And boy, are we getting some doozies about that. Maybe that's all true, too. And also, in these sessions, we're asking if people can see a future life. And we're getting some success there, too. So when Michael Newton passed away, he said, look, I just started this. He says, don't just get stuck in my one modality. He says, take this and take it wherever it goes. Keep asking questions. Keep pushing for more answers that you can get from the other side. And that's what we're committed to doing. So it's getting real exciting that we've been going beyond what Michael even found out now, especially in the healing modes, George. On the other side, you know, like with QHHT, what I've incorporated in my Life Between Life sessions is a place of healing, a place of rejuvenation. And we ask for a healer to come. And I'm having, I've had a few of my clients get spontaneous healings from their illnesses, George, and others, they've begun the healings, or they at least get, the healers over there will tell them why they've made themselves sick. I jokingly say that because we find out that a lot of our illnesses and that are because we're emotionally unstable sometimes from anger, from low self-esteem or not enough self-love. Or maybe we need to forgive people for certain things. And we've just made our physical body sick. And so they, when people find out what they need to do, they can reverse those things. In this QHHT retreat I went to, George, I met a woman, became friends with her and her husband in a session. She had a cancer the size of, on her breast, the size of a golf ball.
0: Oh, geez.
2: In one QHHT session, it disappeared in 2 days. It just completely went away. She went to her oncologist. They couldn't believe what happened. And she said, well, I just went and a healer from the other side healed me. Oh, my gosh, George, it's just unbelievable. Unbelievable, these things. But we're in a good time right now, George. We're in a good time. All these changes happening, and people say we're going in the rapids right now with all the changes going on in the world. And just hang on. You know, some people are going to drown. They're going to fall off the boat. But you got to just hang on. We're coming to a better place, you know, in this world with more love and kindness, compassion. And you and I, George, we're in our own way are just doing what we came down here to do, just to try to, you know, help make the transition better for some people.
0: Let's go to Walter in New Jersey. Hey, Walter, go ahead.
4: Hi, George. Hey, oh, good talk with you. And, well, yeah, good subject tonight. Really enjoy it. Regan, I got a question. Is do you ever seen the movie Audrey Rose?
2: Oh, boy. That was one of my favorite movies. That's with the real famous actor.
4: I know you're talking about Anthony Hopkins. No,
2: he played. Yeah, he's the one that did. Oh gosh, okay, I'm forgetting. Right. Yep, yeah. Yes, I saw it. That movie, because that was back when I was exploring past life regrets. That's like 20 years old or something, isn't it? Or 30 years old. And it was about a girl who, she was burned to death or something in another lifetime, and it was kind of affecting her in this lifetime. So it was Anthony Hopkins. Yeah. Anthony Hopkins, I think, was the person in there. And I don't know who the woman was, but yes, Audrey Rose. I got goosebumps. I remember that, when I watched that. And that's when I was beginning to understand past lives and things like that. Like when I went to the first time, George, when I had my first experience over there, I found myself in a life where I was a Roman soldier. And I was on a white horse. I could still feel it between my legs now, big, thick white horse. And I was going up and down rows, and I was actually seeing, I think I was in charge of crucifying Christians. And I started crying because my now self knows I would never do that, you know. But I'm thinking, wow, you know, that's sometimes when people have past life regression, George, they find out that they weren't always the saints that they are nowadays. You know, we did some stuff.
0: That's right.
2: You know, but luckily, hopefully we've learned and progressed beyond that. But I did learn in that lifetime that I swore on my deathbed to my daughter who was standing next to me. I said, I will never, ever again do something I know that is wrong just because somebody orders me to do it. You know, so that, I think that was my life lesson there. Yeah, these, you know, past lives can be pretty interesting.
0: Tell me about the title of the book, 3 hours, 33 minutes in heaven.
2: Yeah, 3 hours, 33 minutes in heaven. And, you know, George, I just decided, what the heck, you know, usually when I'm on your show, gosh, I sell like 100 or 200 books, something. I mean, it's amazing. But I think it's time I just give them away, you know, because I'm doing okay financially. And if anybody goes to my site, either book, matter of fact, I'll send them both books that I have, at least ebook. I'll say the ebook versions of them. And they can share them with anybody they want. And that might help some people, George.
0: What's your website, Regan?
2: It's visittheafterlife.com. 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
0: And you do regressions by Zoom, huh?
2: Oh, my gosh, George. That just blew my mind. During COVID, we started doing them on Zoom. And same results. Same results. Now, the benefit of doing them on Zoom is that people are in their own space, so they're not having to travel anywhere, be in an unfamiliar place. So they're very relaxed, usually, to start with. Usually we'll do this they'll be in their bedroom or they'll be in an easy chair where they can lay back. And the thing is, too, they actually get a video of their session and an audio, because with Zoom, you get two. You know, so that's kind of neat, because sometimes people say, well, I don't know, I was really in trance. I mean, I was so awake. And I'll say,
0: well, you keep doing what you're doing, Regan, and then we'll have you back again, my friend. Thank you. For Dan Galante, Tom Danheiser, Sue Trikas, Lex Lonewood, Sean Adesor, Alec Fernandez, Tim Banal, Mary Berry, George Knapp, and Richard Serrett, I'm George Norrie, somewhere out there on Coast to Coast AM. We'll see you on our next edition. Until then, be safe, everyone.

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1: Gets out by Allison. Laura scores. Here comes the home. He scores. Everybody scores.
0: So are some voices.
2: Hi again, everybody. I'm Rick Riz. Welcome to another exciting season of Seattle Mariners baseball.
0: After 41 years in the Mariners broadcast booth, Rick Riz will soon be stepping away from the microphone. But we won't let him go without a proper goodbye. Rick Riz's farewell weekend begins Friday, September 25th, with a post-game fireworks spectacular presented by T-Mobile, featuring Rick's most iconic calls. Saturday, the 26th, arrive early to see Rick throw out the ceremonial first pitch. And Sunday, the 27th, take home a commemorative placard celebrating the future Mariners Hall of Famer.
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8: Just heads up, there's a helicopter down over there.
7: ATC.net capturing responders after a news helicopter crash, killing at least three people near the scene of an earlier fatal bus crash in Los Angeles. A federal judge reaffirmed Tuesday the only way President Trump's name is going to be added to the Kennedy Center's an act of Congress. And a short time later, the board overseeing the famed Performing Arts Institution voted to shut down for renovations. This abrupt announcement over the center's PA system.
9: The center is now closed to the public.
7: And then President Trump dropped the hammer and put a halt to the whole reno. In a surprise move Tuesday afternoon, Congressman Thomas Massey introduced articles of impeachment against Defense Secretary Pete Hegseth. Massey accusing Hegseth of waging an illegal war with Iran since congressional approval was not granted, ignoring the 60-day resolution, and for the illegal capture of a foreign leader, Venezuela's Nicolas Maduro. This is ABC News. Fed up with filling up? It's not just our cars and trucks we have to worry about.
10: Crude awakening for oil heat customers. Expect sticker shock when the first autumn bill arrives. A longtime energy analyst tells ABC News we'll be paying well over $2 a gallon above last year to fuel the furnace. Diesel futures hit a record on Tuesday, and diesel at the pump is also the highest ever. AAA putting it at $6.28 a gallon. $2.50 over last year. Truckers say every dollar more adds $400 to a tank. Wayne Cabot, ABC News.
7: The nation's five biggest sports leagues, NFL, MLB, MLS, NBA, and the NHL, joined with their respective players' unions in a letter to gaming regulators in 35.

0: in 35 states and the District of Columbia, asking for a crackdown on betting-related harassment of athletes, coaches, and families, saying threats to an athlete or their family members is unacceptable. Dave Packer, ABC News.
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0: world. I'm George Norrie. This is Coast to Coast AM. Later tonight, past lives. Here's what's happening. For some months, the conflict between Iran and the United States has teetered between war and peace. Efforts to find a diplomatic solution were interspersed with bouts of fighting. But over the past week, fighting in the Gulf has dramatically expanded, while peacekeeping and efforts have fallen off. With more, here's Tom Danheiser. Tommy?
1: Well, George, active hostilities between Washington and Tehran resumed earlier this month, with oil tankers in around the Strait of Hormuz coming under fire. Iran is trying to maintain a chokehold over the vital trade route amid the U.S. blockade against its ports. The Strait of Hormuz effectively remains in a military stalemate, bringing renewed instability to the region. U.S. Energy Secretary Chris Wright says oil flows are due to resume through the Saudi east-west pipeline within days after it was attacked and forced to shut down last week. Yemen's Houthis say Saudi Arabia launched dozens of air attacks. The prime minister of Yemen's internationally recognized government accuses the group of killing and displacing civilians. Meanwhile, Oman's Navy rescued 23 seamen from a stricken oil tanker after an attack in the Strait of Hormuz, with a search going on for two missing crew members. And oil prices continue to rise as concerns over supply disruptions persist after attacks on Saudi Arabia's energy infrastructure. Iran's security chief says the reality surrounding global energy shipments and the Strait of Hormuz has changed, and there will be no talks with Washington until Tehran's demands are met. There you go.
0: Thank you, sir. Charles R. Smith is one of America's leading experts on advanced technology and its implications for war, terrorism, and privacy, and every way technology interacts with our lives. He's with us right now. Charles, we're going on 7 months with this thing. Does it seem like it's going to end?
2: It'll continue in its present state. The coalition is actually pushing about 40 ships a day through the straits. And they've actually started daylight runs. So in addition to liquid natural gas tankers now going through the straits. So the, quote, chokehold that Iran has on the straits is not really a chokehold at all. In fact, the Saudis have increased their shipments in order to compensate for their loss of the pipeline out west. The Houthis... in attacks in coordination, it does appear that the Iranians are still able to supply the Houthis generally through a series of very small, like, fishing boat operations, which brings into question how long they can maintain their offensive. And that seems to be confirmed by their attempted attack on Mecca, which is really a nasty sin in the Arab world. So as far as things are going, I think the Houthi attacks is kind of a desperate move. It won't last long. The Hormuz situation appears to be, again, lightening up with daylight runs of tankers now. And of course, we are currently maintaining a complete blockade of all the major shipping for the Iranians, so their holdout is in question. The real news of the day is the Israelis meeting with the Saudis to exchange intelligence information, and the Saudis yesterday actually used Chinese-made ballistic missiles against the Houthis, DF-15s, that they had purchased from China. Not many people know, but the Saudis possess a fairly large missile force, mostly obtained from Beijing. So China is probably smiling at the moment, knowing full well that they'll be making more arms sales in the region.
0: Are you surprised by Iran's staying power, Charles?
2: Not really. The Iranians have virtually no air force and virtually no navy. Their latest naval move was an attempt to capture a sail drone in the Strait of Hormuz. Well, the problem with doing that is, of course, the sail drone notifies the military command of their presence, and an American drone dropped two Hellfire missiles on the boats that were attempting to take the drone on the water. So it's a lot of remote control going on here. The real key, I think, in this case is the Iranians' use of ballistic missiles and drones has given the allies a considerable amount of problems, especially when we consider that they got reconnaissance information from the Chinese and were able to target several of our bases accurately, right down to the aircraft level.
0: Good point. That's Charles R. Smith. American consumers are facing higher costs as the war in Iran pushes energy prices higher, with U.S. households having spent over $100 billion more this year due to elevated gasoline and diesel prices, according to an economist. Catherine Austin Fitz is with us here. How long can the Americans last like this, Catherine?
3: So, George, this can be expected to go on for a while. If you go to the Solari report, we have something called the Energy Infrastructure and Trade Route Disruption, a global timeline. And what it will show you is the U.S. is moving from the current petrodollar, or the former petrodollar system, which was an open trade model, to a closed trade model, and doing everything they can to raise the price of oil and gas in Asia and give America a competitive advantage. And that's a long-term strategy. They've been implementing it for a while, and it's going to continue. So the U.S. consumer is going to struggle with higher prices. The big problem for the U.S. consumer is going to be the higher price of diesel, because that's going to roll into the, or it's rolling into the cost of food, and is going to create inflation in household goods. And so if anything, you want to be prepared for more increases. And the only thing that will bring it down is, as the economy cools, that will lower demand for energy. And unfortunately, that will also lower income. So, you know, think of this as sort of a turbo stagflation, and it's going to get worse.
0: Catherine, why are mortgage rates going through the roof?
3: So I expect, you know, the Fed is meeting this week, and I expect the Fed to bump rates higher. So mortgage rates are going to be high, if not higher.
0: That's all we need. Thank you, Catherine Austin Fitz. On the days workers stay home instead of going into the office, they sit for about 44 extra minutes and get roughly 58 fewer minutes of light and moderate to vigorous activity combined, according to research published in the International Journal of Behavioral Nutrition. The study puts hard numbers on something many remote workers have long suspected. Working from home quietly drains movement out of your day. In a moment, pharmacist Ben Fuchs from CriticalHealthNews.com joins us to talk about your health. Here's the phone number to get assistance and help, not to get on the show. We'll give you that later. 1-855-949-7234, and his website is CriticalHealthNews.com. 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

0: And welcome back to Coast, George Norrie with you. Pharmacist Ben Fuchs with us, a spokesperson for criticalhealthnews.com. As you just heard, he graduated from the University of Colorado School of Pharmacy, and here he is back on Coast to Coast. Hello, Ben. How you doing?
1: Good evening, George. Great to talk to you again, buddy.
0: Ben, there's lots of talk about artificial intelligence. It's all over the place, but people are warning us to be careful about getting medical advice from AI. What are your thoughts on that?
1: Well, you know, AI just reads the web, basically, and so you're going to get the mainstream. And the mainstream isn't so great when it comes to chronic long-term degenerative disease. The statistics are scary. And really, George, we shouldn't be surprised, because medicine is supposed to fix us when we're broken, not reverse us when we're metabolically disturbed. And that's really what causes most chronic degenerative disease. It's not that we're broken, it's that our metabolism is disturbed. And there is nothing in the medical model's magical bag of tricks that can restore metabolism back to where it needs to be. However, George, we can do it ourselves. And that's the message. And it's not that complicated. You know, if we're satisfied with symptom reduction, that is hiding the symptoms of inflammation or pain or issues with movement disorders, there's plenty of drugs that will do that. But if we actually want to leverage the body's built-in healing properties, there is nothing that the medical model can do for that. And it's proof positive is the fact that we're sicker than ever before, even though we have more doctors per capita than any other culture in the history of mankind. But it doesn't matter, George, because we can do this ourselves. And that's our whole message. We can be our own health authorities, and we should be our own health authorities. Nobody cares about your health, George, more than you do. Nobody cares more about our health than we do and that our families do. And to try to outsource healthcare to a so-called authority is inevitably doomed. It's not going to work. But the power of nutrition that we talk about every 6 weeks on this program with you, the power of nutrition is such that by simple changes, simple lifestyle changes, changing the way you eat, eating less, using nutritional supplements, and leveraging spirituality, mentality, emotional strategies, forgiveness, love, positive thinking, godliness, meditation, not to mention oxygenation and movement, exercise. These are all the little things that we can do to not hide symptoms, George, to reverse chronic degenerative disease. And I have seen this over and over and over again. And I could tell you as somebody, I'm not reading this in a book, I could tell you somebody who's experienced it personally with my patients for over 40 years now, it can be done by anybody. And one of the beautiful gifts of the human body, George, is the sicker we are, the faster we can turn it around. The more nutritionally deficient we are, the faster our body will absorb those nutrients. And to me, that is the greatest gift that God gave us when it comes to how we run and manage our bodies.
0: The body is very resilient, is it not?
1: Oh, amazingly resilient, George. Every time you cut yourself, think about the last time you had a little shaving cut. A miracle happened, George. Little cells migrated to the area. Connective tissue started to wind its way to the area. Immune cells carved out any kind of infection. 2 days later, the cut disappears. That little healing of a shaving cut is proof positive. It's the testimony that anything in the body that's broken can be reversed. Now, I shouldn't say anything in the body, any metabolic issue. And that's really a very important distinction. Metabolism is chemistry. Chemistry is reversible. And that if you're going in one direction, the body can turn on a dime. But we have to turn on a dime first. Now, that being said, George, if you break your leg, it's not vitamin C that you want. It's a surgical procedure, right? And there is a place for the medical model, but it's not in terms of lifestyle issues. And that is the vast majority of our health misery and health challenges.
0: How would you recommend to people, Ben, and you do, of course, supplementation based on how they feel?
1: I say that I'm not quite understanding that.
0: If somebody has sore bones, what do they do? If somebody has some other ailment,
1: Great question, George. The body is a system. And this idea of systems is something we've only understood for about 80 years now. It's called systems theory. And it's not a bunch of parts. You know, we have this idea that oh, you got a leg problem, you go to the osteo, you go to the bone doctor. You got a skin problem, you go to the dermatologist. You got a heart problem, you go to the cardiologist. You got a neural problem, you go to the neurologist. Immune problem, immunologist. That's not how the body works, George. The body works like a system where all the parts are connected. They work together like a team. A single wheel isn't a bicycle and a single brick isn't a school. It's the school is made up of rooms and it's made up of a roof and it's made up of a chimney and it's made up of different doors and a whole bunch of parts go together to make the school or to make the building or to make the body. But the beautiful thing about systems is there's leverage points. All systems have leverage points. The body's a complex system and it has three main leverage points. I call these leverage points the triangle of disease. And the beauty of this model is no matter what your health challenge is, if you go back to these three points and correct them and adjust them, the entire system will fall back, will heal itself, will adjust itself. So if you go back to the digest, and that's why I'm always talking about the digestive system. That's the first and most important leverage point. Why? Not because I'm a food guy, not because I'm, you know, some Mr. Organic guy. It's because that's how things enter into the body, unless you're injecting. But other than injecting, things enter into the body, into the bloodstream through the intestine. So point number one, always go back to the digestive system. Point number two, the next leverage point, the metabolic system, that is the blood sugar system. And that's why, I don't know if you've been reading about this, you probably have, George, because you keep up with this stuff. Have you noticed how now they're talking about how these GLP-1 receptor agonists are good for everything? They're good for your skin, and they're good for your heart, and they're good for weight. Why is that? Because they're working at this leverage point. They're working at the second point on what I call the triangle of disease. And by working on this leverage point, you get massive results upstream. It's like if you work at the root, you get massive results at the fruit. You don't have to work on every single branch of the tree. You just work on the soil. Now, GLP-1 receptor agonists are drugs, and they're going to have some side effects and toxicity. But you can activate your own GLP-1. How? By eating correctly, by supplementing, by exercising, by oxygenating, and by breathing, by hydration, and you'll activate your own GLP-1, and you'll achieve the same results that you would with a drug, with no toxicity, with no side effects, and you'll still get the same multiple benefits that you did with a GLP-1. The point I'm making, George, is we want to reach these leverage points. So if you have a skin problem or a heart problem or a neurological problem, you don't have to go to the dermatologist and the cardiologist and the neurologist. You can work at the leverage points. And the two major leverage points are the digestive system and the blood sugar system. And the third leverage point are what I call the adrenal thyroid complex, which is essentially the stress management system. And physiologically speaking, if you work on these three levels through digestion, by work getting yourself on the Longevity Nightly Essence or the digestive enzymes or Dr. Ariaza's True to Life Liver Cleanse, you work on the blood sugar system by getting on the healthy blood sugar pack. You work on the adrenal thyroid complex through stress management, through essential fatty acids or your ultimate EFAs. This is telling you this definitively from my experience. There's not a single health challenge that cannot begin to resolve itself. And that's the beauty of seeing the body as a system. And that's the beauty of working on leverage points.
0: We're going to take calls very soon with pharmacist Ben Fuchs from criticalhealthnews.com. We'll also take calls next hour. So jump aboard and ask a question about your health. It's amazing the things that go on, Ben.
1: In terms of health? Oh, my God.
0: It is,
1: George,
0: just incredible.
1: It's absolutely mind-blowing. What's going on with our health in this country and really around the world it's biblical. It's epic. It's so disastrous, and it's so tragic because it's so easy to resolve.
0: I had a chance to watch some of the Emmys last night before the show, and they had a tribute to Michael J. Fox, who's got severe Parkinson's disease, as you know.
1: He's a
0: young guy. What happened to him?
1: Brain injury. You know, I don't know. You know, I'm not privy to Michael J. Fox's personal lifestyle, but I did have read, and he was doing a lot of things that injured his brain. You know, people who get brain injuries oftentimes will get Parkinson's, but Parkinson's is also a degenerative condition. And by the way, there are Parkinson's mimics. I was just reading this today, George. There are diseases that mimic Parkinson's disease. Parkinson's disease is a generic phenomena. It's an inflammatory condition that affects parts of the brain. This idea of inflammation, by the way, is the key to everything. We've all heard the word inflammation, right? There isn't a single chronic degenerative disease that's not associated with inflammation. And I don't know if we have to take a break here, but understanding the inflammatory process is critical if you're going to understand how to reverse chronic degenerative disease. And let me tell you something, George, inflammation is your best friend. Inflammation is your airbag. It's a beaver's dam that is protecting broken tissue. However, excessive out of balance inflammation is really the cause of all our problems. And interestingly, inflammation is a defensive response, which tells you that all our chronic diseases are caused by offensive agents. Remove the offending agent, support the body's ability to deal with those offending agents, and inflammation will disappear, as will chronic degenerative disease.
0: How long should it take for supplementation to take effect?
1: Immediately, especially if you're deficient. And that's the beauty. Most of us are so deficient that as soon as we put nutrients into the system sucks those nutrients up like a dry sponge sucks up water. And this is one of the beauties, by the way, of Beyond Tangy Tangerine, and why I will go to my grave standing on every rooftop I could find and screaming at the top of my lungs, you need this stuff. You need Beyond Tangy Tangerine because it's liquid and it's dense, and it works super quickly, especially if you're deficient, which most of us are.
0: Well, don't go to your grave any earlier. We want you around for a long time, Ben, okay?
1: I appreciate that, buddy. You.
0: We'll come back in a moment with pharmacist Ben Fuchs from criticalhealthnews.com, and we'll start phone calls, and then we'll take calls next hour as well.
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0: And welcome back, George Norrie, along with pharmacist Ben Fuchs from criticalhealthnews.com. And again, the number to call for assistance and information, 1-855-949-7234, which is the same as 1-855-949-RADIO. Ben, these television commercials with pharmaceuticals with their disclaimers are unbelievable. Now they're saying on some of them that you could die from it.
1: I know. It's crazy, George. I remember in pharmacy school, we had to watch a movie, an hour-long movie about a revolutionary drug that was going to change the way cardiovascular and health and hypertension was managed. It was a beta blocker, they called it. Now they're all over the place. The movie was an hour long. The benefits of the movie, the benefits of this revolutionary drug were about 20 minutes long. And there was the rest of the movie was some lady reading the side effects for 40 minutes. One after another, after another, after another. But here's the thing, George. Side effects get all the attention. But let me tell you about a hidden side effect that all prescription drugs have. They cost us nutrition. Your body has to use vitamin C and magnesium and copper and zinc, among other nutrients, to detoxify the drugs. Which is why, George, if you're on a prescription drug or multiple prescription drugs, and most Americans or most older Americans anyway are on multiple prescription drugs, it becomes extra important to get on a nutritional supplement program. One of the most common questions that we get when somebody's on medicine is, will these nutrients interfere with my drugs? Which I find to be pretty ironic. But the answer to that question is, not only will they not interfere with, well, yeah, they'll interfere with your drug. They'll make your drug work better and you won't need as much drug. And so if you're on a prescription drug now or multiple prescription drugs, it's extra important that you get on the Healthy Start Pack. It's extra important that you use the Beyond Tangy Tangerine. Number one, to help restore the nutrients that are being lost through detoxification of the drug. And number two, to help your drugs work more effectively so you don't have to take as high a dose.
0: This is what baffles me. Maybe you can help me, being a pharmacist. How did they know that a certain drug could work on a certain ailment? How do they do that?
1: Isn't that amazing? That's why I got into pharmacy in the first place. I was so amazed that molecules could actually be created that would interact with various parts of the body, mostly to suppress things or to inhibit things, and that's pretty much how they work. They figure out what molecules are required to block chemical reactions, and then they modify the drugs so they're not as toxic. That's basically what pharmaceutical science is about. It's trying to find molecules, mostly the ones that are found in nature, and create analogs in a laboratory that will block the chemistry that's associated with, as I said earlier, inflammation, mostly, for the most part. There's other things too. But for the most part, they block reactions that are associated with inflammation, and they modify them so the side effects are less. They can't eliminate them entirely, but they modify them so they're less. And it is a brilliant science, George. And that's
0: really
1: what got me. It's amazing. It's an amazing science. But you know what the most powerful drugs that we interact with on a daily basis are, of course? Food.
0: That's
1: every
0: right.
1: Single food you eat interacts with the body like a drug, except for the toxicity and the side effect is much less. Although, you know, foods have toxicity and side effects too.
0: How many of the drugs are based on real plants and things?
1: A lot of them. In fact, I venture to say most of them are analogs of something that's found in nature. And they're constantly, this is where drug companies look to find molecules. They go to the rainforest. You know, there's still unidentified plants in the rainforest. You know,
0: There's probably cures for cancer in the rainforest.
1: Very possibly. And also, interestingly, animals that are low on the evolutionary scale, like insects and reptiles, believe it or not, they also make medicine. Snakes, you know, they also make medicine inside their body. It's very interesting how animals that are low on the evolutionary scale have an ability to regenerate themselves, regenerate limbs. For example, salamanders can regenerate limbs after they're cut off. And as animals become more complex, those abilities tend to be lost. But the animals that are lower in the evolutionary scale tend to have an ability to heal and regenerate. And they look for molecules in those animals to as sources to create analogs for drugs.
0: Let's go to the phones west of the Rockies. Kathy is with us in Anaheim, California. Hi, Kath.
1: Hello, Kathy.
2: Hi, George. Hello, pharmacist Ben. Thank you for taking my call.
0: Of course.
2: I have just finished treatment for uterine cancer, and I think I've done everything with it. Surgery, chemo, radiation, specialized radiation at UCLA, and immunotherapy. One spot of cancer is gone, but there still remains a little bit of a tumor inside, but it was greatly diminished by the treatment. I feel from here on out, I need to do diet and supplementation and then throw my husband in the mix. They just said, you're going to need a hip replacement. We'll do that next month. So I went, we better both get on something to get ourselves ready for all of this.
1: You're a smart woman, Kathy, and congratulations on beating this thing for now. So what you want to make sure, absolutely, you're 100% correct. Cancers recur, and that's just the nature of them, and success is measured by 5-year survival, but you deserve more than 5-year survival. So what you want to do is you want to correct whatever was caused the cancer in the first place. Let me talk to you about real quickly about cancer. Cancer is nothing more than cellular duress, stress on a cellular system. And that stress comes from nutritional deficiencies, it comes from toxicity, and it comes from oxygenation issues, which are related to inflammation. So the most important thing you can do as soon as you can is get on a nutritional supplement program, and I highly recommend the Basic Healthy Start Pack. That's first and foremost. Secondly, reduce your caloric intake as best as you can. The more calories you ingest, the less resources you're going to have available to fight off diseases and to fight off cancers, not to mention the way we eat today, you'll be interacting with all kinds of toxicity. So immediately reduce your caloric intake, and one of the great features of a nutritional supplement program is they give you nutrients without calories. So you get your nutrition and you don't have to burden the body with calories. So get on a supplement program. I highly suggest the Healthy Start Pack. Reduce your caloric intake. Then you want to start to improve blood circulation. The best way to do that is to get on an exercise program. It doesn't have to be intense. You don't need a gym membership. Just jumping up and down on a rebounder for 5 minutes a day is a great way to improve the circulation of blood. We talked earlier about the systems that are the leverage points in the systems of the body, and the blood is the key leverage point. And when we talk about the digestive system, the metabolic system, it's because of the blood. So keeping the blood moving is very important. Of course, the blood delivers oxygen and the blood delivers nutrients and the blood detoxifies. And then you want to make sure that you're breathing correctly. Cancer hates oxygen. Dr. Otto Warburg talked about this almost 100 years ago, and nobody ever brings this up. Cancer and oxygen are opposites. Cancer cells are cells that don't have enough oxygen. So making sure that you're practicing breathing exercises is very important. And one of the best ways to do this is to activate the relaxation nervous system. We call that the parasympathetic nervous system, through muscle relaxation, slow, deep, rhythmic breathing, kind, gentle thoughts and meditation, and also spirituality. And one of the most important things you could do, and this is for people who are dealing with cancer or post-cancer treatments, is visualization. You should get on YouTube or get on some kind of video where you can see a cancer cell and visualize that cancer cell completely disappearing. And that not as much important for you because you beat it, but people who are dealing with cancer, but even for you as well. Visualize your body clean and healthy and strong, and bring in spirituality and mental strategies into it as well. Between a good nutritional supplement program, caloric restriction, exercise, oxygenation, activating the parasympathetic relaxation nervous system, and using visualization techniques, as well as bringing in spirituality and mentality and positive emotions, you should be living a good long life. And congratulations on beating this thing, Kathy. Good job.
0: Ben, what do you think of my theory that all of us have cancer cells? Just depends on our immune system.
1: George, I what you know about health, I never ceases to amaze me how much you know about health. And I know your mom brought you up with it, and you've been studying health your whole life pretty much. Yeah. But it never ceases to amaze me. You say the coolest things, and that's exactly right. Everybody has cancer all the time. It's just that most of us have an ability, or our bodies have an ability to fight the cancer. There's literally enzymes in the body that snip out mutations and snip out genetic changes. They call them scissorases. Literally, scissorases, A-S-E at the end of a word means enzyme. And they call these enzymes scissorases, and they actually get rid of cancer. Every once in a while, though, a rogue cell somehow escapes the surveillance system and the immune system and the body's ability to fight the cancer. And that's what really causes the problem. But when you think about it, George, You got 100 trillion cells in your body.
0: Exactly.
1: And so, I mean, come on. All it takes is one to escape, and that's when we have cancer. But remember, cancer is a cancer cell. It's not really cancer. You know, we think of it like Kathy was talking, uterine cancer, or breast cancer, or prostate cancer. There's really no such thing as uterine cancer or prostate cancer. There is prostate cell cancer or uterine cell cancer. These are cellular phenomena. The medical model doesn't tell us this. They tell us it's an organ phenomena, and that allows them to take out the organ. See, a cancer cell is a cell that just doesn't know what else to do. It's under duress. It's starving. It's toxic. It's suffocating. It doesn't have a choice. So it says, I'm not going to be a liver. I'm not going to be a uterus. I'm not going to be a breast. I'm not going to be a prostate. I'm just going to divide on my own. It's almost like a sociopathic cell is what a cancer cell is. So what we need to do is we need to be nurturing and loving ourselves. And this is what nutrition is really all about. And not just nutrition, but all the things we talk about every 6 weeks on this program. It's really love, George. It's loving the body. It's loving ourselves. It's loving the cells. And ultimately, it's loving the divine source that put all those things and gave us all those things so that we could have a 100 or 120 year lifespan. And that's what it really is. What nutrition is, it's self-love to me. Taking care of the body is self-love. And really, we have a self-love deficiency in this country. We don't love ourselves. We don't love our bodies. If we did, we couldn't do what we do. We couldn't smoke. We couldn't eat the fast foods and the junk foods if we really loved our bodies. And that's really what our bodies are crying out for, the way I look at it as a healthcare professional.
0: Texts and tweets. Tom, what do you have for Ben?
3: Hey, Ben, in from Clarice in Kentucky. She says her doctor won't let her take the Tangy Tangerine because it interacts with blood thinners. She wants to know if the interactions are true.
1: Well, you know, that's a very interesting question, because blood thinning requires severe, powerful medication. The viscosity of the blood, the blood's clotting properties are tightly controlled by massive nested chemical reactions. And in order to thin the blood, you got to have super heavy duty medication. So what what nutrients will actually do is they'll make the blood thinning drugs more powerful. So what you want to do, in my opinion, and you should always do this with your doctor, if anybody's listening, you don't want to do this on your own. You tell the doctor, I want to take the nutrients. Why don't we just lower the dose on the medication? And then you could take the nutrients. And that's what I was saying earlier, how nutrients make your drugs more powerful so that you can take less drug. And that's always going to be to your advantage. The idea of not taking vitamin C and vitamin K and vitamin E and selenium and essential fats and all the wonderful nutrients that are beyond Tangy Tangerine because you're concerned somehow about the drugs, when their alternative is to change the dose on the drug and then take the nutrients, seems foolish to me.
0: First time caller, Barbara in San Diego. Hey, Barb, go ahead.
1: Hey, Barb.
4: Hi, George. Hi, Ben. I would like to know why at 74 years of age, I am still suffering from acne. I've had it all my life, and when I was about 40 years of age, it started spreading to my body.
0: All right, okay. You're the skin guy, Doc. Go ahead.
1: You asked the right person here, okay? So, and the fact that it's on your body tells you everything you need to know. You see, we call all blemishes on the skin acne, and that's not true. Acne is really a condition where the skin cells become clogged with sebum and rapidly dividing cells. And true acne only occurs in teenagers. What you're experiencing is lymphatic toxicity. And you can tell this because it's on your body. Anytime you have acne on your back or acne on your chest, your upper chest area, or all the way, sometimes people get acne on their butt or even on their private parts. All of this involves the lymphatic system. And given that you're 72 years old, I could tell you a couple things that you'll be surprised that I know. And I've obviously never talked to you before, Barb, but you must have had some issues with your, when you were younger, with your menstrual cycle. Probably didn't have a good menopause either, or perimenopause, because all of this involves the lymphatic system. The lymphatic system is very interesting because not only is it responsible for detoxification, but it's also responsible for the delivery of nutrients. So once it becomes clogged, you're off to the disease races. So, my dear, you have a lymphatic issue. And what you need to do is you need to be working on the lymph system. There's many ways to do that. The first thing you want to do if you have a lymphatic issue is, surprise, surprise, is you need to work on intestinal health. And Barb, I could tell you this, you probably had intestinal problems or digestive problems for a long time, and nobody's thought to correct those. So what you want to do is you want to start working on digestive health. And this is where a food diary becomes very valuable. And we have a free food diary available for you at criticalhealthnews.com. If you go to the website, just download your own food diary and link digestive problems to specific foods. And then at the same time, you want to start using nutritional supplements for the digestive system. And Jevy's got some amazing ones. One of my favorites is called I-26, and I would get on that right away if I were you, as well as the True to Life liver cleanser, Dr. Arya's liver cleanse. Do you have your gallbladder, by the way, Barb? Oh, is Barb on?
0: Coming up on the commercial. She can hear you, okay, though, Ben.
1: You want to finish up after the commercial, George?
0: Yep, we'll do that.
1: Okay.
0: Pharmacist Ben Fuchs, that toll-free number to call for assistance, 1-855-949-7234. Barb, just hang there. Ben will wrap up with you, and we'll take more calls next hour on Coast to Coast AM.
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7: ABC News, I'm Sherry Preston. Los Angeles Mayor Karen Bass on the double accidents in the city Tuesday. A bus crash killed 2 and injured others. Then a news helicopter from the local NBC station crashed, killing 3.
8: Our hearts are with those impacted by the bus collision and the helicopter crash, and with the entire community who lost members of their team while they were doing their job.
7: She called it a heartbreaking night for the city. Federal Reserve wraps up its 2-day meeting today and is widely expected to raise interest rates by a quarter point to try to tamp down inflation. The board of the Kennedy Center voting to close the facility over financial issues. The vote coming an hour after a federal judge blocked the Kennedy Center board from adding a tribute to President Donald Trump on the building site. A building housing place displaced Palestinian families in Gaza has collapsed, killing at least 16 people, most of them women and children. This is ABC News. After some doomsday predictions about runaway AI and calls for the slowdown of development now, there's new disagreement about exactly what to do next. Here's ABC's Karen Waugh.
9: Anthropic's Dario Amodei, NVIDIA's Jensen Huang, and OpenAI's Sam Altman speaking at a tech conference days after Amodei called on the industry to hit the brakes out of concern that AI poses a looming existential threat to humanity.
10: Let's invest more in safety.
9: The CEO of the most valuable company on Earth, whose chips power the industry, saying this.
11: We don't need any new laws. We don't need any new regulations.
9: Huang rejecting the idea that speed and safety are a trade-off.
7: Prosecutors in California say they will not seek the death penalty for Nick Reiner, accused of murdering his parents, filmmaker Rob Reiner, and his wife, Michelle. And an 18-year-old in Washington State is facing manslaughter and arson charges.

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1: And we've got pharmacist Ben Fuchs with us this hour taking your calls. We'll wrap up our call to Barbara in San Diego when we come back in just a moment on Coast to Coast. 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

0: 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And again, that toll-free number to call for assistance, 1-855-949-7234. Ben, let's go back to Barbara in San Diego. She's got that acne problem. You had a question for her. Go ahead.
1: Yes, Barbara, history of digestive issues. That's the key, because the lymphatic system starts at the digestive system and runs throughout the body. And when you have breakouts along the shoulders, the neck, the jaw, the décolleté area, all the way down the back into the buttocks and even the private parts, as I mentioned earlier, you're guaranteed dealing with a lymphatic issue, and that means a digestive problem as well. And I was the last thing before we went to the break, I was asking if you had your gallbladder.
2: I do have my gallbladder, yes.
1: Okay, do you have a history of digestive issues?
2: No.
1: Well, you might want to look closer at that. Because it's not possible not to have an issue, a history of digestive issues. And that's a really important point, because these things go under the radar. We don't tend to notice them. But when you have acne along the back, and you should not have this, this issue, and on the body area as well as on the face, the chances are almost 100% that you're dealing with a lymphatic issue, and that means a digestive issue. Until you get that down, nail that down, it's going to be not possible for you to solve the problem. And the real issue is the lymphatic system is a very key part of your immune system, and that means you're running higher risks for immune problems as you get older, and you don't want to have those. So get on Critical Health News, the criticalhealthnews.com website, and download a food diary and start to keep track of your foods and how you break out, and how and see if you can notice digestive health issues. And I know you say you don't have them, but they're probably there, and they're probably under the radar. And so you want to start charting those. And then simultaneous with that, you want to start using digestive support supplements. And before we went to the break, I was telling you about I-26. I know, George, you love the I-26.
0: I love that.
1: That is amazing. I take it every day myself, and I don't really have any dramatic digestive issues, but I certainly – When I stop taking the I-26, I notice that I have more. So I-26 is very important. You might also want to consider the Nightly Essence product. And as we age, we tend not to digest, produce stomach acid and enzymes, which means we're not going to digest our food as effectively, and we're not going to absorb our nutrients as effectively. So I would also get on the Ultimate Enzymes from Youngevity as well. And it's a good idea to use your Beyond. This is interesting, George. I don't know if you've heard this. It's a good idea to use a little Beyond Tangy Tangerine with your Ultimate Enzymes and with meals. It will help you digest your food and will also acidify the contents of your stomach. Long story short, Barb, you want to consider this to be a digestive health issue, and you want to find those digestive symptoms, because, as I say, they go under the radar and they become transparent to us, especially if they've been occurring our whole life. And God bless you, because that is that's something that's much more serious than just acne. It could tumble out of control as you get older, and something that you want to really get a handle on.
0: Ben, why is it when we're teenagers do we all come out with acne and pimples?
1: Testosterone. By the way, indigenous cultures don't get acne. I don't know if you know that, George. There was a famous dentist named Dr. Weston Price, who actually did nutrition research on indigenous cultures. And he noticed that they don't get acne until they eat a Western diet. And what happens is, you see, George, sugar and processed foods throw off the male hormone system. And as we're younger, it throws off the male hormone system to the point where we get acne and we get breakouts. But as we get older, it throws off the male hormone system to the point where we become less masculine. And I have not a week goes by that I don't talk to a guy who's in his 40s or 50s and he wants more testosterone. And let me tell you something. If you have testosterone issues when you get older, you want to reduce your intake of fast-burning sugars and processed foods. Now, teenagers are already going to have a surge of testosterone right around puberty. But when you eat sugar and you eat fast food and you eat fast-burning carbohydrates, that gets exacerbated. And there's a very important relationship between insulin and acne. In fact, before Accutane came out, when I was a young pharmacist, we used to use diabetes medicine to treat acne.
0: Really?
1: Because, yes, exactly. Acne was called skin diabetes because of the relationship between testosterone and sugar and rapid division of cells. See, this is what acne is, George. What Barb was talking about is not really acne. Acne is really the rapid division of skin cells inside a follicle in combination with excessive secretion of sebum. Then you get bacteria that are involved. But the initial issue is rapid division of cells and secretion of oils. And those are tightly regulated and controlled by testosterone, male hormone, and the overlap between milk, by the way, dairy, and sugar and processed food, and excessive secretion of insulin and something called IGF-1 or insulin-like growth factor is intimate and tightly bound to each other. So get off the milk, get off the dairy in general, and reduce your intake of fast-burning sugars, and you'll find less sebum and less blemishes.
0: Let's go to John in Wisconsin. Go ahead, John.
3: Hello, George. Hello, Ben. Brief comment and a question, please.
1: Yes, sir. I have anxious
3: attachment, which has resulted in a lifetime of poor decisions. Recently, my doctor, who monitors my high blood pressure, wanted to put me on some type of psychotic pill to help balance me. However, I believe that would only treat the symptom, not the problem. My question, Ben, is, could you recommend any nutrients to help me with my issue? And George, thank you for taking my call.
1: 100%. The B-complex, those are your anti-stress vitamins, particularly vitamin B3, which is niacin, but the entire B-complex. And by the way, that's one of the great benefits of Beyond Tangy Tangerine is the B-complex content. And nutritional deficiencies can definitely lead to anxiety. Also, changes in blood sugar, hypoglycemia, that's low blood sugar, and hyperglycemia, high blood sugar, and they go together. Both of those.
0: And longevity has what is called stress, right?
1: De-stress, and they feature one of the most underappreciated B vitamins, which is a vitamin B5. The de-stress is a great product. I would also get on the Beyond Tangy Tangerine and the entire Healthy Start Pack. And you know what, George? I just thought of something. For folks who like this kind of stuff, I do a show called The Mineral Way, and if you go to themineralway.com, you'll get a whole bunch of podcasts where myself and Dave Michaels, I think you know Dave, George.
0: Yeah, good guy.
1: Really good guy. And we do a program called The Mineral Way every Monday, and all the archives are on themineralway.com. And also I have archives at pharmacistbensacademy.com, a whole bunch of archives, and we do Zoom calls there. And I know, George, I forgot to tell you, I have a podcast starting next week where we're going to talk about aging and nutritional supplementation. It's going to be called Age Well. I'll tell you about it the next time I'm on the program. 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
0: Texts and tweets. Tom, what do you have for Ben?
4: Hey, Ben, Marty in South Florida says he's 70 and he has the appetite of a 24-year-old. He wants to know why.
1: Is that good or bad? He's eating a lot of food.
4: He doesn't
0: Depends how much does he weigh, Tommy? Does it say?
4: Yeah. It does not say.
1: Yeah. You know, that's interesting. One of the most important reasons why we overeat, aside from the mental and emotional reasons, because, you know, eating makes us happy. So that's, you know, filtering that out, is nutritional deficiencies. We're eating to get nutrients. And because there's no nutrients in our food, we keep eating. Our body says, hey, that wasn't it. Let's get some more. And we keep eating it. Not usually, but from an evolutionary perspective, whenever we got calories, we got nutrients. You know, when you ate a woolly mammoth or a whale, you know, or whatever indigenous people ate or whatever, from an evolutionary perspective, they got nutrients with it. Today, you don't get the nutrients with the calories. So we're eating calorie after calorie after calorie, and we're missing the nutrients. And this is why, George, when somebody gets on a nutritional supplement program, one of the first things that happens is they eat less food and they lose weight, because you're getting the nutrients without the calories. Calories are work for the body. You know, machinery, high-tech machinery doesn't like heat. That's why you have a fan in your hard drive and you got a fan in your engine, because heat burns out your engine, burns out your hard drive. Calorie comes from the word heat. A calorie is heat. And so the more calories you're eating, the hotter your body's running, the more you're burning out your tissues. So one of the critical key elements of reversing the aging process and of increasing longevity is less calories. And one of the best ways to assure less calories, of course, is to get on a good, solid nutritional supplement program like the Healthy Start Pack.
0: All right. Next up, Sue is with us in North Carolina. Hello, Sue.
5: Hello, Sue. Hello, Ben.
1: Hi there.
5: Yes, hi. I had a question. What are the various things that can cause hives?
1: Oh, very good question. That's another skin issue. Hives are always an allergic reaction. And they're always related to a molecule that people don't talk anywhere nearly enough about, in my opinion, called histamine. Yeah. Now, we've all heard of antihistamines, and antihistamines are used for antipsychotic medication, for helping you sleep, as well as for allergic reactions like hives.
0: Benadryl, right?
1: Benadryl, exactly. What people don't realize, George, is histamine is made in your intestine, and histamine is found in foods, particularly leftover foods and processed foods. So lowering histamine is a critical element of reducing not only allergic reactions, but also female health issues like endometriosis and fibromyalgia and even cancers and problem with the menstrual cycle. So when you have hives, you've got a histamine reaction. So first of all, you could use the drug Benadryl. It could be effective, but you want to figure out why you're secreting histamine. And that, guess where that's going to be coming from? The intestine, as you know, all roads lead to the intestine, George. So look to foods, get yourself on the Critical Health News website and download a food diary and link the foods to the hives. Now, there's also wonderful nutrients that act like antihistamines. For example, vitamin C is a powerful antihistamine. Zinc is a powerful antihistamine. Longevity's got two great products, one called the CFX, which is a vitamin C product, and your Zinc FX. I would get on both of those if I were you. And also, interestingly, I don't know if you know this, George, melatonin is a great antihistamine. Mm-hmm. So you can use your sleep gummies. Have you tried the sleep gummies, George? Oh, my gosh. Those will mock you. They are incredible. And I would get on those sleep gummies as well, ma'am, if I were you. And then you might also want to start focusing on digestive health using the I-26 as well as the Nightly Essence probiotics. Focus on intestinal health. And that's true for all histamine reactions. And as I say, female health issues are often related to histamine, and hives are 100% a histamine reaction.
0: Ben, measles seem to be coming back. How do measles kill?
1: The measles is a virus, you know, and viruses are very interesting. We still don't really understand viruses. They're little pieces of information, like computer viruses, except they're biological viruses. And they just want to replicate. And so a virus will, like measles virus or shingles virus or herpes virus or whatever kind of virus, they take over your cell's chemistry, your cell's genetics, and they make copies of themselves, and they fill up a cell, and then they explode. And then they do the same thing with other cells, and ultimately they kill your cells. And that's how all viruses kill. And the measles virus, I've been reading about the measles virus actually more and more. And that's just part of the world. And the best way to deal with the measles virus or the herpes virus or the virus that supposedly came out here a few years ago is strengthen your immune system. Build that immunity. And once again, the immune system lives in the digestive system. That's the headquarters for the immune system. You have immunity everywhere, but the headquarters is in the intestine, and that means foods, foods, foods. There's also wonderful nutrients you can take to support the immune system. You probably know this, George. The ultimate selenium is very helpful for any kind of viral infection or any kind of immune infection. And, of course, just a general healthy start pack, general nutritional supplement program.
0: Let's go to Ed in New York. Ed, go for it.
1: Hey, Ed.
6: Hi. Dr. Fuchs, I've got an enlarged prostate, and it's stopping my urine flow and upcoming surgery called aquablation is going to take place most likely in a couple months. And I'm on tamsulosin to help the flow of the urine and finasteride to reduce the size of the prostate. And I was just calling you to see, it looks like surgery is what's going to be done, but the medicines just aren't kicking in.
0: And well, let me ask you this first, Ed. Have they done a cancer biopsy on you yet?
6: No, they haven't.
0: They should, don't you think?
1: Well, did they call it BPH? Did they use the term BPH?
6: Yes.
1: Okay. BPH. So, yes. Yeah. So BPH is benign. It stands for benign prostatic hyperplasia. It's basically an enlarged prostate. The reason the prostate gets enlarged and the prostate is a fatty gland is because of the wrong kinds of fats. And we're all doing it. French fries and pizza and hush puppies and, you know, anything that's a processed fat. Doc has been talking about this, by the way, for decades about the problems with processed fats and excess fat ingestion. So you want to treat prostate issues, as a digestive issue around fats, and also probably insulin and sugar. Yongevity's got a couple really good products for prostate issues, and I would get on the ProstFX as soon as possible. ProstFX. And it's got all the great nutrients for the prostate, and that includes, George, pumpkin seeds, which I know, or pumpkin seed oil, which I know
0: you're
1: a big fan. I know you're a big fan of those. Omega fats, omega-3 fats, and zinc and selenium. It's all found in the ProstFX. And you may also, sir, you may also want to, whether you've been diagnosed as such as a diabetic or not, you may also want to treat yourself like a diabetic, because part of this syndrome that is referred to as metabolic syndrome, which is a blood sugar issue, is BPH, benign prostatic hyperplasia. So I would be getting on the ProstFX, and I would probably, if I were you, start to treat yourself, even if you haven't been diagnosed as such, as a diabetic, and restrict your calories, especially those that are coming from processed sugars and refined sugar, soda pop and desserts and bread and pasta and such. And you may also want to consider the healthy blood sugar pack, but the ProstFX is a must. You'll notice a dramatic difference, and it'll happen pretty quickly.
0: Ben, what do you think of a juice called cranberry pomegranate?
1: Pomegranate is amazing. Oh, my goodness. And cranberry is pretty darn good, too.
0: It's good for the prostate, isn't it?
1: Absolutely, it's good for the prostate. Pomegranate in particular is good for the prostate. Pomegranate has something in it. I don't know if you've heard of this, called urolithin. Have you heard of this stuff called urolithin?
0: I have not.
1: Urolithin, or urolithin A, sometimes people call it, is made by bacteria in the gut, and it's found abundantly in pomegranates. If you're dealing with intestinal issues, it's very likely that you may have low urolithin. And urolithin plays a very, very important role in the immune system, as well as in protecting against inflammation as an anti-inflammatory. And pomegranate is nature's richest source of urolithin. And of course, cranberry, everybody knows about cranberry for the urinary tract because of the sugars in cranberry. I'm not a big fan of cranberry, I have to say, but pomegranate, I love pomegranate.
0: How does that work on the prostate?
1: The urolithin is an anti-inflammatory. Absolutely. It's one of the best anti-inflammatories that you could ever use. And interestingly, it's made by the body. It's made by bacteria inside the body. If you're not making them, if you're not making bacteria, you can get your urolithin A from supplements, or you can get it from pomegranate seed, from eating, drinking pomegranate juice, or eating pomegranate seeds.
0: We'll come back after the break with pharmacist Ben Fuchs from criticalhealthnews.com. 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There's a full staff behind him right now taking notes on everything he's talking about. So if you're in bed or driving and you can't write, just call that number and they'll give you the info. 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
2: 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Right at the top of the homepage, it says Insider. 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And with the app, you can just download the show. And it's wonderful, and you can sign up to be an insider that way as well. 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Now, Ben was talking about testosterone. Here you go.
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0: You also can get your own supplements at a discount, can't you?
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0: West of the Rockies, Camilla's with us in Sacramento, California. Hi there.
2: Hi, and thank you for everything that you do, just being so wonderful and brilliant and helpful, both of you, in your ways that you do.
0: You are very welcome, Camilla.
1: Thank you, ma'am.
2: Thank you. I really, really, really mean it. When I was a kid, I was always super strong and sort of gangly and energetic and hanging off things and climbing trees and stuff. And then in high school, I remember in dance class, they dunked us all in a giant tank of water and said I had 7% body fat, which kind of made the other girls go, wow, you know, we didn't have that. And I didn't know why I had it. I just kind of was always strong and energetic. And then I would say 8 years ago, I started getting migraines. And so I got on a medication I'd never been on, a pharmaceutical ever. And it's called sumatriptan.
1: Mm-hmm.
2: And so fast forward in the last couple years, about, I would say, 2 years ago, maybe, I started to my very supple. In fact, the doctor said I had hyperflexivity syndrome because I was very always so limber, and I just started tightening up, really tightening up to the point where not only couldn't I do the splits and everything else, I could barely squat down. I would spend hours and hours in a squat position before that, sculpting and doing, I'm a sculptor. And so I was like, what's happening with me? And then my hips started hurting. My knees started hurting. Things started popping, cracking and making sounds. And I'm like, something is happening to me. So I went to my doctor and I had a limp at that point. I have a limp. I kind of hobble around now. And, he sent me to get an x-ray. I knew that wouldn't show anything, but the MRI, when I got the MRI, my doctor read the radiology report and said, wow, he said, no wonder you're in pain. And then he read me this long list of, he's like, your bones are disintegrating and you have bone spurs and you have no cartilage and you need a full hip replacement.
1: Oh my gosh.
2: Sent me to an orthopedic surgeon, and they said, you absolutely need a full hip replacement. And I said, well, I would like to try supplements. And they said, I said, is there is there any other thing I can do other than surgery? Absolutely not. You absolutely need surgery. And I, of course, thought of you, and I immediately ordered tangy tangerine and the Osteo FX, and I started taking them, and I, believe it or not, like within 2 months, I would say, I just felt so much better. Like a lot of the pain went away. I could walk without a limp. I mean, literally Praise like God. Months, like a couple months. And so I ran out. And I honestly have never even ordered anything. I've literally never. It was the first thing I've ever ordered online. And so I was trying to actually ask someone else to do it for me. And so I asked them again. I said, please, because I could notice a huge difference, like in the gap, because there was a month gap. And so there was a huge difference. But I have this like horrendous MRI, and everything's falling apart evidently, and the surgery is a must. And so I have a couple questions. I mean, I got to get on whatever you recommend, because it I know it's going to work. I just know it, even though I have this terrible, you know, diagnosis. But I feel like if I stick to it, it'll work. I don't know where the migraines came from, but I had a feeling. I was kind of walking in my backyard one day, and God told me, you know, it's the sumatriptan that you took. And so I tried to look up some things about it. And I was wondering if you, because I'm not good on the computer research or anything, but do you know if sumatriptan could possibly damage bones somehow?
1: Well, first, do you mind if I ask you how old you are, ma'am? Can I ask you how old you are? Hello?
2: I'm sorry. I'm late. 50s and
1: okay, late 50s. I
2: still have my period. I'm like super healthy.
1: Okay.
2: Otherwise, like none of my friends, like everybody, you know, doesn't have their period. They don't have. It's like long gone. And I'm super healthy otherwise, but I'm like hobbling around. So not anymore. Well, so not completely.
1: Well, that's awesome. That's awesome. Praise God. First of all, that's a wonderful story. And George, that's why I do this. That's why we all do this at Longevity.
0: Exactly.
1: Because of what you just heard. And we hear it all the time. You know, that's why when I come on this program, I'm so passionate about this, because we hear these stories all the time. And as I mentioned earlier, when you're deficient in nutrients, your body will suck them up like a dry sponge sucks up water. And that's exactly what you experienced, ma'am. You were dealing with nutritional deficiencies, severe ones, and there's probably an element of toxicity as well. And so it's not a surgical issue, but if you go to a carpenter, he's going to use a hammer and nail. And if you ask him to fix your engine or your transmission, he's going to destroy your transmission, but you're going to a carpenter to fix your engine. You know what I'm saying? If you go to somebody who works on cabinets and you're asking to fix your transmission, they're going to destroy your transmission. And that's the problem. The medical model is not equipped to deal with what your problem is, which was nutritional deficiency and a combination of toxicity. And I would venture to say, and by the way, sumatriptan works by changing the vasculature. Migraine headaches are caused by opening up of blood vessels, and sumatriptan works by changing, by tightening the blood vessels in the brain. So, why do blood vessels open up? Because of allergic mediators and inflammatory chemicals that get into the blood. And there's a very important relationship between female hormone, estrogen, as well as digestive toxicity and the aforementioned histamine that we talked about earlier, and migraine headaches. So it's no surprise to me that the Beyond Tangy Tangerine had such a dramatic impact on you, but you need more than that. I would be working on digestive health. That would be the first thing I think of, because of this, the very intimate connection between the digestive system and migraine headaches. It may be certain foods that are causing the problem. One of the issues that occurs as we become toxic and labor under nutritional deficiencies is our blood becomes acidic. When the blood becomes acidic, the bones will dissolve. And for the doctors to say that your bones were in such a disastrous state tells me that your blood has been acidic for a long time. So alkalinizing the blood becomes very important, and that's a function of nutritional supplementation as well as digestive health strategies. And I would get on criticalhealthnews.com and do a food diary. link your symptoms, particularly the migraine symptoms, to specific foods that you're eating, and then do an elimination diet. And I'd also get on all the digestive support supplements that I could find, including the I-26, as well as the Ultimate Enzymes and the Nightly Essence. Migraine headaches and food allergies and food problems go hand in hand. So it would not surprise me if you've had long-standing issues that way. And at the age of, you know, in your late 50s, they could be piling up. So it's not a medical condition that you have. It is a health condition, which is different from medicine. But if you go to a medicine person, they're going to give you surgery. And I would highly encourage you not to have a hip replacement until you control or fix your blood, because you're going to have another hip replacement shortly afterwards. And that happens all the time, by the way, 5 years after a hip replacement, people have to have another one if you don't correct the problem, which is the acid blood. And that comes from the digestive system. And thank you for sharing that story. That's a really cool thing.
0: Tom has a final text and tweet for you, Ben. What do you have, Tom?
3: Yes, hey, Ben. Sheila in Maine says her toenails grow back too long quickly, and she wants to know if that's normal. I know. So,
1: why are you laughing?
3: Well, because you made me laugh.
1: long toenails are actually great. That means you're growing fast. And that's a sign of good health. When a good healthcare professional, particularly a good skincare professional, will always look at your nails, because the nails are an indicator of how fast your body is repairing. You want your nails to be hard, and you want them to be growing fast. So that's a very good thing, and that's a sign of good health. Just keep them trimmed, because you don't want to offend anybody. But other than that, that's a sign of really good health.
0: Is that the same with fingernails, Ben?
1: Same with fingernails. Absolutely. You want your fingernails hard. You don't want any spots. You don't want any spooning or any ridges. And you want them to be pink, and you want them to be growing at a nice clip. No pun intended. And that's a sign of good health. And like I say, a good healthcare professional will always look at the nails.
0: Let's go to Jeremy in North Dakota. Hello, Jeremy. Go ahead.
4: Hello. It's about time. I have a question. How do I get myself off of Jardians?
1: I'm sorry, off of what? I didn't hear that.
4: Jardians.
1: Oh, Jardians. Oh, okay, gotcha. Yeah.
0: What is that, Ben?
1: That's an anti-diabetic, anti-diabetes drug. Jardians is one of those old schools. Well, not really old school, but it's compared Jardians. To GLP-1s. Compared to the GLP-1s. It's somewhat old school. You want to treat yourself like a diabetic by using all of the anti-diabetic strategies. By the way, Youngevity's got a great GLP-1 activator system. I would call Critical Health News, ask them about that. Also get on the Healthy Blood Sugar Pack, which features chromium and vanadium, the Sweeties product, as well as the Ultimate Selenium. If you want to go all out, there's other nutrients that you could use, including the Ultimate MSM for blood sugar control. 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You know, start your day off with a fiber beverage. That's a great, great way to help naturally lower your blood sugar, and also water first thing in the morning. A fiber beverage, by the way, is ground up flax seeds and water with a little bit of stevia or maybe some honey, a touch of honey or cinnamon. Cinnamon's great for your blood sugar too. And then also all diabetics should do this, or anybody who's worried about their blood sugar, start your morning off with 32 ounces of water with a little Beyond Tangy Tangerine in there, and you'll naturally lower your blood sugar concentration. This is how easy it is, George. Health is not complicated. 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That is a myth. Medicine is there to repair us if we're injured, but it's not there to keep us healthy. If you want to thrive and you want to be healthy, this is a lifestyle issue. And nothing is more important when it comes to lifestyle than a good, solid nutritional supplement program. And if you want more information and you like this kind of stuff, go to themineralway.com or pharmacistbensacademy.com and check out my podcast, Age Well, which starts next Monday. And George, thank you so much for doing this. This is truly the Lord's work that you do every 6 weeks to help people get healthy. And you're such a beautiful human being. It's just an honor to be on with you, George. For the last 13 years.
0: I decided years ago I want my listeners to be healthy. And
1: yeah, it shows.
0: We've had a few of them who have passed on, and it's upsetting.
1: It is upsetting. And, you know, you don't only help them be physically healthy. You help them with mental health. You help them with emotional health, and you help them understand how the world works. And what you're doing, George, is it's a beautiful thing. And I've been listening to you now for almost, I guess, 20 years now, and you're still just as earnest and sincere and God-loving and good as you were from the minute I first heard you. It's filling in for Art Bell all those years ago.
0: Where does the clock go, Ben?
1: I know. It's crazy, right? Thank you so much, George.
0: All right, my friend, be well. Ben Fuchs, criticalhealthnews.com is the website to go to. And again, here's that toll-free number to call for assistance, 1-855-949-7234, which is the same as 1-855-949-RADIO. Pharmacist Ben Fuchs, Dr. Drew Peterson pops up every 3 weeks, and they switch back and forth, and Dr. Randy Shannon is involved too. We'll be back in a moment to talk about the afterlife right here on Coast to Coast AM.
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0: 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Now, seeing my grandson out on the water, it means everything to me. Watching him and taking in the blue waves, the sea breeze, the blurry horizon.
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11: ABC News, I'm Sherry Preston. Two deadly crashes in Los Angeles, leaving 6 people dead.
12: Our hearts are with those impacted by the bus collision and the helicopter crash, and with the entire community who lost members of their team while they were doing their job.
11: The bus crash was first, killing 3, then a news helicopter covering that accident crashed, killing 3 more people. Federal Reserve widely expected to announce later today it's raising interest rates for the first time in 3 years to try to get inflation under control. President Trump has long been pushing for interest rate cuts. He also says that renovations on the Kennedy Center will not be going forward if his name is not on the side of the building. The board there shutting down the main facility. At least 16 people are now dead after the collapse of a building in Gaza. Officials say several children are among the victims. The building had been damaged by Israeli airstrikes. This is ABC News. A new bill is awaiting passage in the House of Representatives. ABC's Sophie Flay says it's focused on reforming college sports.
13: The Protect College Sports Act would make several changes, including setting compensation rules around players' name, image, and likeness payments, giving athletes 5 years of eligibility, generally allowing one transfer, and providing protections for scholarships and health care. The bill would also grant the NCAA immunity from federal antitrust lawsuits when enforcing its rules. Critics argue that would give schools and the NCAA more control and could limit athletes' bargaining power and earning potential.
11: Weeks after a mistrial was declared in the Lindsey Clancy case, Massachusetts Governor Mara Healey has announced a new plan to expand home health visits for new mothers. At a news conference yesterday, she said to every new mom who has struggled with mental health before, during, or after pregnancy, "We see you." I'm Sherry Preston, ABC News.
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1: Targeting the Pentagon boss. Good morning, I'm Gordon Deal, along with Nicole Murray, on this Wednesday, September 16th. Glad you could join us. Here's what we have for you this hour.
2: Kentucky Congressman Thomas Massie wants to impeach Defense Secretary Pete Hegseth. Here are his reasons.
1: The Kennedy Center has closed for renovations after a judge blocked it from adding President Trump's name to the building.
2: Reports say the Trump administration is preparing a multi-billion dollar sale of 40,000 bombs to Israel, each weighing a ton.
1: And boomers moving into the same retirement communities as their parents.
3: With longevity, people, it's not so unusual for a parent to have a kid who is in their 60s, and that is generally the minimum age for someone to move in a senior retirement community. So the kids are moving into the same community where their parents are.
1: Claire Ansberry at the Wall Street Journal on the new reality as people live longer. Outgoing Congressman Thomas Massie has launched an effort to impeach Defense Secretary Pete Hegseth over his management of the Pentagon, including the war in Iran. The Kentucky Republican read his long-shot resolution on the House floor yesterday.
4: We can't normalize things like kidnapping heads of state or sending our military in to seize sovereign oil resources of other countries.
1: Meanwhile, Attorney General Todd Blanche told reporters the Pentagon boss was doing a phenomenal job. New details were revealed about the Iran war's price tag. The military's inspector general now estimates the conflict had cost $33.4 billion up to mid-June. The nonpartisan Congressional Budget Office said the war

0: could be roughly $2 billion more per month as long as it goes on. Separately, the Wall Street Journal says Hegseth wants service members attending his State of the Force address in 2 weeks to be the fittest looking and have what he calls impeccable grooming. Officials in Southern California say three people have been killed after a news helicopter crashed in San Fernando Valley while covering a fatal bus collision. The victims were the pilot and a photojournalist on board, plus one person on the ground. The helicopter was affiliated with NBC Los Angeles. It crashed in a parking lot near a self-storage facility in the community of Chatsworth. Firefighters arrived to find the aircraft and several vehicles fully engulfed in flames. L.A. Mayor Karen Bass.
1: Our hearts are with those impacted by the bus collision and the helicopter crash, and with the entire community who lost members of their team while they were doing their job.
0: The chopper was operated by Angel City Air. The victims on board were identified as Angel City Air employees Eliana Moreno, an aerial photojournalist familiar to viewers of the station and its Spanish language sister station, and pilot George Marcinou. The incident happened yesterday after two people were killed and others were injured in a crash between a car and a city bus. The drama surrounding renovations at the Kennedy Center in the nation's capital have escalated. The board of directors voted yesterday to close for a two-year renovation, but President Trump immediately threatened to block that work unless his name is restored to the building. The president's threat came just hours after a judge in Washington, D.C. denied an attempt by the venue's board to rename the grounds after Trump. It also wanted an inscription that reads, "Renovated and restored by Donald J. Trump," under President John F. Kennedy's name on the front portico. Ohio Congresswoman Joyce Beatty is a Kennedy Center trustee.
2: And I absolutely will not support any of those resolutions that includes putting his name on the bill.
0: Kennedy Center said in a statement that an immediate temporary closure of the building was necessary for safety reasons, but that an extended closure would begin once the court gives its approval. Recently, a 5-foot-long section of ceiling plaster fell during a storm. If you've missed anything from today's show, you can always catch a podcast. It's available every day on Apple, Google, Spotify, or wherever you get your podcasts. 11 minutes after the hour on This Morning, America's First News.
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0: We don't take sides. 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
1: Welcome into Wednesday. Glad you could be with us. Republicans are clashing over how to improve their weak polling numbers on the economy less than 2 months before Election Day, fearing that voter anger over high costs could sink GOP candidates in November. It's a story by Alex Bolton, senior staff writer at The Hill. Alex, explain the clash.
2: Well, the biggest clash is between President Trump and Republican senators over Trump's proposal to send out $5,000 dividend payments to every U.S. adult if Republicans win the midterm election. So it's an extravagant proposal that the president unveiled at the Republican midterm convention last week. But the problem is he didn't give the Republican leadership on Capitol Hill any heads up that this was coming. And right now it doesn't appear like it has the votes to pass. There's actually strong pushback from Republicans who say that it would further expand the deficit. They say we don't have the money. Right now we have a $40 trillion debt, and they don't even know, you know, what the mechanism would be. But the president is doubling down on his proposal. He said that it's 100%, quote, going to happen. So that's a big disagreement, and there are others. And the main issue or the main problem that Republicans are facing is that Democrats are now viewed by voters as more trustworthy on the economy. So they need to figure out a way to turn that around. There are various proposals, but they can't get on the same page.
1: One of those other proposals you referenced in your story was like the end of these credit card swipe fees. Explain kind of what it is and then where it stands.
2: Well, it's not an end of credit card swipe fees, but what it is, it would be to open up competition. Right now, MasterCard and Visa, they dominate the credit card market, and they're able to, because they have essentially a duopoly, according to the proponents of the legislation, they're able to, you know, set high swipe fees. And so what the legislation is it would foster more competition in the marketplace so that third-party credit card companies could come in and compete with Visa and MasterCard. But of course, Visa and MasterCard are very strong political players on Capitol Hill. And so they have their allies, Republican allies in the banking committee, who oppose this legislation. But Trump actually raised this at the Republican convention, midterm convention last week. He said that he wanted to basically lower these credit card fees, these swipe fees. The question is, you know, can Republicans get this done before the end of the year or before the election? And given that there are some strong allies of Visa and MasterCard on the banking committee in the Republican conference, it looks like they would be able to hold it up. But we'll see. That's a fight to look at. There are other issues as well. Farm state Republicans are pushing for year-round E15, lifting restrictions on gasoline that has a higher blend of ethanol. They like that because it's going to boost corn prices. But Republicans from oil-producing states like Wyoming and Louisiana and Oklahoma, they don't like it because they worry that higher ethanol content's going to hurt mid-sized refiners in their state. So there are various proposals on the table, but there's just a lot of infighting going on, and there's a scramble to do something about the economic message, given polls showing that voters are very dissatisfied about the economy and now favor Democrats on that critical issue of the economy.
1: We're speaking with Alex Bolton, senior staff writer at The Hill. The story is called Republicans Fearing Voter Anger About Costs Clash Over Economic Strategy. And as you point out, I mean, there's just simply not a lot of time to get something done here.
2: No, the Senate is in 3 weeks before the election. The House is only in 1 week, and that's going to set up a lame duck session where if Republicans lose control of the House, possibly the Senate as well, they're going to try to get as much of Trump's agenda done before the end of the year. So Trump is making a lot of big promises before the election. He's pledging that gas prices are going to plummet after Election Day. He is pledging this $5,000 dividend to Americans. But you know, whether Republicans can deliver on substantially more of his agenda, that remains to be seen. And there are a lot of disagreements as they face political headwinds heading into November 3rd.
1: Thanks, Alex. Alex Bolton, senior staff writer at The Hill. This portion of the program is brought to you by Incogni, Batavia, Illinois. 2:40 in the morning, a woman sees a flashlight and a shadow outside her window. Police say the man in her backyard was a registered sex offender. A military court had convicted him in 2024. He He'd taken a sailor's key card, let himself into her bedroom, and watched her sleep. He never met the woman in Batavia. He saw her on social media, researched her, and found her home address. Researched. 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Here's Nicole Murray.
0: And now, the three big things you need to know. Number one.
3: Kentucky Congressman Thomas Massie is forcing a vote to impeach Defense Secretary Pete Hegseth, stemming from his controversial administration over the Pentagon, including the Iran war.
4: Every time we try to do something one way, they say we're not going to follow it. And I think the only way to stop this right now is to impeach Peter Hegseth.
3: The articles of impeachment against Hegseth include ignoring laws that minimize civilian casualties, suppressing free speech, and more.
0: Number two.
3: At least three people have been killed after a news helicopter crashed and burst into flames in Los Angeles while reporters were covering a nearby vehicle collision. Mayor Karen Bass.
5: This is a heartbreaking night for our city.
3: Two people were transported to the hospital yesterday. Their conditions are unknown.
0: Number three.
3: Massachusetts Governor Maura Healey said new parents should receive better support and postpartum care following the murder trial of Lindsay Clancy.
6: To every mom who has struggled with her mental health before, during, or after pregnancy, I want you to know we see you. I see you.
3: Clancy's attorneys argued that she was suffering from postpartum psychosis when she killed her three children in 2023. A mistrial was declared when jurors could not reach a unanimous verdict. Three states are set to carry out executions this week. An inmate in Texas and Georgia will be put to death later today. Alabama is set to carry out an execution tomorrow. If all three lethal injections occur, states will have executed 28 death row inmates this year. OpenAI CEO Sam Altman said he is confident the technology industry will be able to develop artificial intelligence safely.
7: The world should trust that we are going to do the right thing because it's the right thing and because we feel the magnitude of this.
3: AI industry leaders have urged for the development of AI to slow down. Back-to-school season hit one New York pup pretty hard. Video has gone viral showing a one-year-old golden retriever named Finley busting through the front door to sprint to the school bus to follow his brother and sister who just got on. He did briefly get on the school bus.
1: Man, love that dedication.
3: And then the mom has to go on the school bus, dragging him up like, let's go. He's like, no, don't go to school. Don't leave me.
1: Mom goes sprinting across the front lawn.
3: Imagine the panic. Oh, my gosh.
1: Chaos at bus time. Thanks, Nicole. 22 minutes after the hour.
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0: Thanks for being with us. Baby boomers, the generation that rebelled against their parents, are moving into the same retirement communities as their 80-plus-year-old moms and dads. It's a story by Claire Ansberry, who writes the Turning Points column at the Wall Street Journal. Claire, what's trending?
1: Well, with longevity, people, it's not so unusual for a parent to have a kid who is in their 60s, and that is generally the minimum age for someone to move in a senior retirement community. So the kids are moving into the same community where their parents are. There's a lot of reasons, and, you know, it's really each individual's circumstances. But, you know, there's some security being close to a parent who's aging. Boomers themselves are kind of tired of upkeep in their house. I mean, it's true that most people do want to age at home, but, you know, they're thinking sort of longer term, you know, especially when they're going to a place where they have the continuing care of, like, the independent living that goes on to skilled nursing if they need it.
0: Yeah. What about the stigma that is attached to these places at times of, oh, I can't go there, only old people live in there?
1: That is so true. And I think that's why a lot of people still do remain in their home. I was talking to one woman, and she's in her 60s, and, you know, she was considering it and she eventually did move in. She was newly divorced. Her mom was paying a lot of money for independent living. She's like, this is silly. You know, she's spending every cent she has. Let's find a place in an active community. But her first reaction was, oh, my gosh, I guess this means I'm really old. and there were other people who said, you know, like they're thinking about it, they're like, I just can't imagine. But sometimes when they go and they visit, they see things that they didn't expect. And I think a lot of senior living places are really aware of that stigma and the reluctance of people to move in. And so they're emphasizing and upping their offerings to appeal to wellness and vitality and learning and making them more appealing, you know, places where people want to live as opposed to places they want to avoid.
0: I see. We're speaking with Claire Ansberry. She writes the Turning Points column for the Wall Street Journal. This piece is called Boomers Are Moving Into Retirement Communities Alongside Their Parents. One of the examples you gave was in the open of your story, this woman, Cecily Craig, in Rock Hill, South Carolina. What have her and her mother gone through?
1: You know, her mom had moved in to this community almost 20 years ago when she was 80. And that was sort of the typical age. And her daughter, who's divorced and doesn't have kids, she came when she was 66. And she just, you know, she thought, I want to be close to my mom. You know, I'm single. I don't have anyone. Or her mom was widowed. She can be there if her mom needs help. And it's just turned out to be... And most of her friends are her age, are boomers. They're not her mother's age. It's not like, they're hanging out. And that's another thing that some of these adult kids have said, you know, like, it's really important to continue your own lives.
0: Thanks, Claire. Claire Ansberry, she writes the Turning Points column for The Wall Street Journal. 30 minutes now after the hour on This Morning, America's First News.

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1: Thanks for spending time with us, and welcome into Wednesday, September 16th. Gordon Deal with Nicole Murray. Some of our top stories and headlines. The Kennedy Center has closed for renovations after a judge said the board could not add Trump's name to it. Fed expected to raise interest rates today. The president of the European Commission this morning proposed making Canada an associate member of the EU. Three people killed after a news helicopter crashed in Los Angeles. The Trump administration is preparing a multi-billion dollar sale of 40,000 bombs to Israel. And the Florida mom who found out during a news conference that her missing son had been found alive. That story in about 20 minutes. Gasoline prices are rising, as you know, but it'll be a few months before everyday Americans and policymakers know whether or not the latest spikes will lead to higher inflation. Insight from Megan Lenhart, senior economics reporter at Barron's. Megan, what can we expect?
2: So I was really looking at kind of what we've seen in gasoline prices, both the unleaded and the, you know, kind of diesel rise that we've been seeing over the last, you know, week or so. Unfortunately, you know, for prices at the pump, they've hit a national average of $4.32. And, you know, diesel prices reached about $6.26 as of Tuesday. So this is something that, you know, we continue to see these prices increase. And a lot of this has to do with the intensification of the conflict in the Middle East. So, you know, we've seen a number of moves over the last week that have, you know, potentially disrupted the supplies and really do promise to continue to do that. And so the big question is always, what does this mean for inflation, which, of course, is top of mind, not only for, you know, everyday Americans, but also for Federal Reserve officials who are meeting actually this week to, you know, implement their latest rate decision policy, but also looking ahead into next year. And, of course, you know, the year after, we obviously would like to see lower inflation. We've been in a bit of a elevated inflation environment for over 5 years now. And the Fed has been charged with making sure that we have that price stability. And they kind of measure that by sitting there and saying, well, the best rate is, you know, about a 2% inflation rate. And we're obviously, you know, far, far above that still.
1: Yeah. All right. So the rise of gas prices here, explain what we've seen, because, I mean, it's painful at times.
2: It is painful at times. We've actually seen gas prices jump about, you know, a little over 13 cents just in a week. So, you know, this is something that is, you know, truly something everyone is watching. You see the gas station signs on your way to work or, you know, home while you're out on the weekend running errands. It's kind of in your face. What I don't think gets as much notice, though, is the diesel prices. And those have been surging even more. And if you look at, you know, over the past month, regular gasoline prices have risen about 6%, while diesel prices are up almost 15%.
1: Jeez.
2: So this is something that, you know, you start to say, okay, well, what does this mean? And in reality, what we see is when we look at things in terms of, you know, the price growth over time, gasoline prices do push up headline inflation numbers, because that obviously takes into account things like energy cost. But when we look at the long-term trends of inflation, we tend to like to look at core inflation, which removes food and energy prices. They're a little bit more volatile and, you know, kind of jump around a bit more. When you do that, you start to ask the question, well, can the rise in gasoline prices, in diesel prices, start to impact that core inflation number, start to impact the trajectory of inflation? And it turns out it does actually take a lot to move the core inflation number. And when we talk about this, what we're really saying is, are gasoline prices, are fuel prices broadening out? So we know that obviously when, you know, your fuel prices go up, things like airfares, of course, are go up. If you tried to buy a plane ticket, you know, in recent months, you know that prices are really expensive. And that's one of the first direct impacts of higher fuel prices. But there's a lot of indirect impacts of higher fuel prices. Think about it. I mean, how many, you know, farms around the country use diesel to, you know, farm and plow the fields, collect all of the produce, things like that. You've got it in transportation services just beyond your, you know, airfare prices. You know, your local bus and, you know, all of your public transport may in fact, you know, be shifted around because of higher fuel prices. And even, you know, some of the utility issues and things like that. A lot of this is sort of the indirect stuff. And then on the good side, you also have things like toy prices, furniture, a lot of those like petroleum sensitive goods, those goods made with petroleum, those obviously can over time, you know, be a bit higher because of higher fuel cost.
1: Thanks, Megan. Megan Linhart, senior economics reporter at Barron's. Hey, if you've missed anything from today's show, there's an easy way to catch up. Just tell Alexa, Siri, or Google to play This Morning with Gordon Deal. 20 minutes now in front of the hour. Coming up next, is a coffee joint really charging you to get a paper receipt?
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0: Thanks for joining us. Welcome into Wednesday. It is time now for the mic drop with this morning's Mike Gavin.
1: Good morning. Well, we know all too well about the extra fees we're being charged on seemingly everything these days. Here's a new one to add to that list. A woman claims in a now viral TikTok video that she was told she'd be charged 50 cents at a Dunkin' Donuts just for wanting a paper receipt. She explains in the video that she's become obsessed with the chain's lattes recently, and when she rolled through the drive-thru to buy one, she asked for a receipt. At which point she says she was told by a worker she'd have to pay 50 cents for that privilege. Thinking that the worker misheard her request, she reiterated that all she wanted was a paper receipt. The worker then told her that her boss said they'd have to charge 50 cents for anyone who wants one. Hundreds commented on the video, almost none of whom had heard of being charged for a receipt at Dunkin' or anywhere else. Even Dunkin' workers said they'd never heard of charging for receipts, leading many to believe that this was a local franchisee decision.
0: What in the world?
1: I mean, I've heard of, when you have a bill and you save some money by opting out of the paper billing,
0: yeah.
1: Right? So you do that online, save a couple dollars a month.
0: Yeah.
1: They don't have to send you a bill in the mail. I've never heard of being charged to just print out a simple receipt.
0: Me either.
1: At anywhere.
0: Boy.
1: Yeah. I get that paper costs are going through the roof, Gordon. We got to make it up somewhere.
0: And then do you get a receipt for the 50 cents you were charged?
1: Right.
0: You got to do it again.
1: Right. How do I know? Paid that 50? I mean, normally at those coffee places, they normally just kind of tape it right to the cup, right? That's what you get most of the time.
0: Right.
1: Usually you have to ask for it. It's just there. It's when you get the cup, the drive-thru.
0: I don't understand this at all. She said she's obsessed with Dunkin' lattes lately. I'd be more obsessed with finding another place to get coffee,
1: yeah.
0: I think.
1: Well, I think she said that. She says she's going to hightail it right to Tim Hortons now or something.
0: Seriously.
1: Like that, if she's going to be charged 50 cents for a receipt. Because some people use those. There's an app called Fetch, I guess, where you can get points
0: for going through.
1: So you need a receipt to scan it in. So that's why she wanted the receipt, not just to have it, but to scan it in. And it's just crazy that you can't get one without paying for it.
0: What if you bought, four coffees for coworkers and they all wanted to kick in their amount? Right, you want to demonstrate a receipt.
1: Yeah, there are definitely reasons to have paper receipts.
0: Jeez.
1: And getting a 50 cent charge for a receipt is one thing, but you can brush that off pretty easily. An unexpected $100,000 charge on your company credit card is another thing entirely. A dad named Dave explained how this happened in a video uploaded to his 9-year-old son Mike's YouTube channel. The channel features gameplay from Minecraft and Roblox, and Dave says he originally helped Mike create a small $20 YouTube ad campaign to promote the videos and had previously connected his company credit card to the Google account for work reasons. 3 weeks later, Dave was called into a meeting at corporate where he was asked to explain the $118,000 charges on his company credit card, all rung up by his son in the hopes of attracting more views to his YouTube channel. Dave said the family plans to remove save payment details and spending caps and set up parental controls, things he probably should have thought of beforehand. He also said that Mike's channel could be paused while the situation is reviewed.
0: $118,000.
1: His 9-year-old son was just like, look, the more I spend, the more views I get. Why not?
0: Did his 9-year-old son make millions that say would cover the cost of the 118 grand? I'm guessing not.
1: It does not appear so. It does not appear it was money well spent or that there's a return on investment there.
0: Your kids were into Minecraft and Roblox for a while when they were younger, right? Can you see a scenario where you could be rolling up those kind of charges?
1: Yeah, I mean, this wasn't, I guess, in the game. This was to promote the videos he's putting on
0: purposes.
1: YouTube. Yeah, thankfully we never got into that end of things. Yeah, they paid a few dollars for some add-ons in the games. We never got to anything like this, and I'm definitely not leaving my company credit card in the account. That's for sure.
0: Hey, come spend those ad dollars with us.
1: Yeah,
0: man. Thanks, Mike. 13 minutes in front of the hour.
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1: Thanks for being with us. Car shoppers are paying more than ever for new models, and the cost of insuring them has also been going up in recent years. Data from Experian shows the average cost of full coverage car insurance last month was more than $2,900 a year, about $243 a month. The USA Today Cars team took a look at Compare.com's list of the top 10 model cars that had the biggest drops in average insurance cost. Number one, the Hyundai Ioniq 5. The full coverage insurance cost has dropped 19% from last year. Number two on the list, the Nissan Leaf. Full coverage insurance has fallen 18% from 2025. Number three, the Dodge Charger. The insurance change from last year, also 18%. Number four on the list, the Subaru Impreza. And number five, the Toyota Sequoia. 8 minutes now in front of the hour on This Morning. Once again, here's Nicole Murray.
0: And now, the three big things you need to know. Number one.
2: Kentucky Congressman Thomas Massie has introduced a resolution to impeach Defense Secretary Pete Hegseth, accusing him of defying Congress and illegally continuing the Iran war.
3: 2 days from now is the end of our session before we go on recess, and there can be a vote within 2 days. So I had to do it today. If not today, then you can't force a vote on this.
2: Meanwhile, the House voted yesterday for a third time to block President Trump from taking further military action against Iran, with 7 Republicans voting for the measure.
0: Number two.
2: The Kennedy Center's board has voted to close the venue for a 2-year renovation, but President Trump immediately threatened to block that work unless his name is restored to the building. Ohio Congresswoman Joyce Beatty.
4: Every time there's an issue that comes up, it has been connected. We will consider to do this, but or unless. It has Donald Trump's name on the building.
2: The renovations are expected to cost $285 million.
0: Number three.
2: FBI Director Kash Patel has suggested that he is open to sending federal agents to polling places.
5: Election integrity is of paramount importance. This FBI is not going to shy away from that effort.
2: Democrats have criticized the suggestion, claiming the Trump administration will try to intimidate voters to Republicans so Republicans can retain control of Congress. The Federal Reserve is expected to raise its benchmark interest rate later today for the first time in more than 3 years. Analyst Ted Rossman with Money Management International spoke with Gordon regarding inflation.
6: On average, prices are up 30%. Food prices are up 33% in that span. That's the largest increase in 50 years. Your rent is up. Everything is up. And that's what's squeezing budgets.
2: Economists are predicting a quarter of a percentage point increase. Japan is hosting a competitive sleeping tournament next month in Tokyo. Contestants will be monitored for 90 minutes to see who gets the best quality. The grand prize, just over $14,000.
1: So if for 90 minutes, I think I'm going to be on my back. How are you sleeping?
2: You sleep on your back the whole time?
1: I think for 90 minutes, I'm going to be on my back.
2: No way. They say if you sleep on your left side, it's the best quality of sleep. It helps you fall asleep faster. Are you a snorer?
1: I understand that. I am... I don't think consistently, but yes, occasionally.
2: Okay, so you'll disrupt those around you.
1: Yes. You don't want to be near me if I'm sleeping for 90 minutes. Probably on my back. 6 minutes now in front of the hour.
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0: How about this for drama? A mom in Northeast Florida found out her missing son was alive during a televised press conference with police. Olga Adcock, mother of 16-year-old Benjamin, stood beside Sheriff Robert Hardwick of the St. Johns County Sheriff's Office for a live plea to locate the teen on Monday when a woman's voice off camera delivered the news.
1: So for him to actually... I'm sorry?
2: Oh, my goodness gracious.
1: Okay.
2: Praise the Lord. Oh, my soul.
0: Benjamin, who has schizophrenia and mild autism, had been missing for nearly 48 hours before the press conference. A good Samaritan who noticed Benjamin from photos on social media was able to lead him to the correct authorities. The sheriff's office says it has resources for those who may have family or loved ones who are prone to wandering. It offers things like bracelets or anklets with transmitters that emit a frequency signal for tracking. That'll do it for this hour. For Nicole Murray and Mike Gavin, I'm Gordon Deal. Thanks for listening to This Morning, America's First News.
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5: ABC News, I'm Sherry Preston. Six people dying in a pair of crashes in Los Angeles. ABC's Trevor Ault is there and says a news chopper went down while on a story.
6: Flames erupting after the aircraft crashed between two commercial buildings. Police say at least three people were killed, including a pedestrian on the ground. The chopper went down just after 7 p.m., less than a mile from where first responders were already working a deadly bus crash. An SUV had slammed into the side of a Metro bus, becoming lodged inside the vehicle.
5: President Trump has long been pushing for the Fed to cut interest rates, but experts think it's going to go the other way this afternoon. The Fed is expected to announce its first interest rate increase in 3 years because inflation is so high. On the rise, gas prices, $4.36 a gallon now, according to Gas Buddy. The Kennedy Center board closing down the main building for renovations. But President Trump says if his name isn't on the side of the building, there won't be any renovations at all. This is ABC News. A gold mine has collapsed, killing at least 67 people in a remote area of Sudan. Survivors say many more are still missing. In Gaza, a building housing families who were displaced by Israeli bombings collapsed overnight, killing 16 people, most of them children. A number of artists are dropping out of singer Ed Sheeran's tour in an act of protest after Sheeran removed the rapper Macklemore as his opening act because of his support for Palestinians.
7: I said free
0: Macklemore
7: Palestine.
0: Then performing a song he wrote about the pro-Palestinian protests on college campuses. After the concerts, the Israeli-American Council circulating a petition saying his message relied on selective imagery and biased messaging. Macklemore alleging Patriots owner Robert Kraft, who owns Gillette Stadium, gave Sheeran an ultimatum, and other stadiums followed.
5: ABC's Whit Johnson dropping out of Sheeran's tour, Phineas, Lucas Graham, and Aaron Rowe, as well as Sheeran's entire traveling band. His next concert is Saturday. Sherry Preston, ABC News.
8: Good morning. It's 5:02. This is Seattle's Morning News for the 16th of September. I'm Amanda Factor, and here's what's happening. A man was shot and killed at a Kent park and ride last night. It happened at the Metro lot on Military Road South just after 6 o'clock. Police say the shooting was not random. The man accused of killing a 69-year-old in Seattle's Westlake Park last week has now been charged with second-degree murder. David Colback Jr. is due in court tomorrow. Bail is set at $2 million. Seattle teachers have overwhelmingly approved that new three-year contract. The deal includes about 10% in raises. The school board will give the final sign-off tonight. And NBA Commissioner Adam Silver says Climate Pledge Arena is essentially ready for basketball, but there's no expansion vote yet. The league aims to decide by the end of this year. It's 5:03. Let's get you on the road on this Wednesday morning. Chris Sullivan is here with our traffic.
9: Well, so far we've got construction, and that's our issue. You were losing about 10 minutes up the Valley Freeway on northbound 167 trying to get into the Kent

0: direction. They did it overnight and didn't say why, and I just drove through it. Right there about mid-span, right to before 520, so people are going to have to do a really quick jogging left to merge to get to 520 at this point. Hoping to get more information throughout the morning on that. Right now, not impacting the travel time. 35 minutes, Everett to Seattle. About 35, Everett to Bellevue. Olympia to Tacoma is under 40. 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
2: It's now 5:04. Kent police investigating a deadly shooting in the West Hill area. We have more details now. Officers were called to the Metro Park and Ride on Military Road South just after 6 last night. They found a man with gunshot wounds. He died at the scene. Police say the shooting does not appear to have been random. A second shooting was reported just a few blocks away from the first incident. No one was hurt in that shooting, and it's not clear if the two are related. How should the city of Seattle stop gun violence? Mayor Katie Wilson has a plan, and so does the city council.
3: The Seattle City Council has adopted a resolution that calls on the mayor to partner with experts from the National Network for Safe Communities, who've already helped reduce violence in other cities. 7 council members, including Maritza Rivera, voted yes, 2 abstained, and no one voted no.
4: My hope is that we're sending a strong message today to the mayor that we want this.
3: Mayor Wilson's plan includes investing in faster 911 response times, more police patrols in high violence areas, and better coordination between the city, county, and community partners. Frank Lindsay, Cairo News Radio.
2: An update on the killing of a 69-year-old man last week in Seattle's Westlake Park. The King County Prosecutor's Office has charged 39-year-old David Colback Jr. with second-degree murder now. Prosecutors say the two men did not know each other. The alleged attack happened early in the morning, September 10th. Colback is due in court tomorrow morning. Bail set at $2 million. A King County juvenile judge must decide if a boy charged with murdering 5 members of his own family 2 years ago should be tried as an adult. Cairo News Radio's Corwin Hake reports from that hearing.
5: Prosecutors say if the case is tried in juvenile court, the defendant, now 17, could be released to a group home after only 6 months. They call this an unacceptable public risk, considering the teen is charged with 5 counts of aggravated murder. Prosecutors describe the crimes as acts of extraordinary violence. By contrast, the boy's defense team says he was a victim of physical and emotional abuse by his deeply religious parents. They say he suffers from bipolar disorder and other mental illnesses, and that adult prison is inadequate to treat him and keep him safe from adult offenders. This so-called decline hearing is expected to last several days.
2: Police in Renton are asking for help finding a man who allegedly assaulted a female jogger with sexual motivation. Here's Cairo News Radio's James Lynch.
6: The attack happened just before 9:30 last Saturday morning as the woman was jogging on a trail near Southwest 27th Street and Natchez Avenue Southwest. The woman managed to escape and the suspect got away. Renton Police Commander Susan Lewis with suspect description and the distinctive hoodie he was wearing.
7: He's a black male. He's in his 20s to 30s. The hoodie was a purple long sleeve hoodie with ears attached to the hood.
6: You can see the pictures at MyNorthwest.com. If you recognize the suspect, call Renton Police or Crime Stoppers at 800-222-TIPS. James Lynch, Cairo News Radio.
2: Prosecutors say a human trafficking suspect recruited a Portland woman while behind bars in King County. When 26-year-old Rodriguez Damon Green got out, prosecutors say he immediately sent the woman a one-way bus ticket and put her on the street along Aurora Avenue until she said no more. Here's Casey McNerthney with the King County Prosecutor's Office.
8: The allegations are that the defendant responded with physical violence and assaulted the victim and pointed a handgun at her and then later kicked the victim out of a car in Syntac.
2: Green is held on $300,000 bail. He was banned from the Aurora corridor between 85th and 175th and 5 blocks on either side. A coalition of local governments is suing the Trump administration, accusing it of illegally attaching strings to federal grant money already approved by Congress. The King County Prosecuting Attorney's Office has signed on to the lawsuit. Douglas Wagner is their legislative affairs director.
9: And we're talking about at least $50 million, and that's just at this point in terms of what we calculated, in terms of federal grant dollars at stake.
2: The lawsuit targets 10 federal agencies over conditions tied to immigration enforcement, DEI, and abortion policy. Plaintiffs are seeking a preliminary injunction while the case moves forward. It's official. Seattle teachers have a new contract. The Seattle Times reports union members voted overwhelmingly last night to approve that 3-year deal with the district. It barely avoided a

0: strike. The agreement came together the night before the first day of school. The deal includes about 10% in raises over 3 years. It also guarantees full-time counselors or social workers at larger elementary schools and adds more nurses and psychologists district-wide. The Seattle School Board is expected to give final approval tonight. Bill Gates is warning technology companies and world leaders that they must act now to ensure artificial intelligence combats social inequities.
1: AI can be a great equalizer or make things less equal. This will depend on the choices that we make today.
0: His foundation is pledging $1 billion to improve access. The Microsoft co-founder made the appeal in the Gates Foundation's annual Goalkeepers Report, which tracks progress on the development goals set by the United Nations to improve quality of life by the year 2030. As we face the final warm days of summer, Juanita Beach in Kirkland is closed to swimmers. The waters tested positive for elevated bacteria levels that could make people and pets sick. Public health closed the beach yesterday and recommends staying out of the water for a week. The rest of the park does remain open. NBA Commissioner Adam Silver says Seattle's Climate Pledge Arena is essentially ready for basketball right now, but there's no vote yet.
2: You clearly have a state-of-the-art arena there. May require some modifications for NBA basketball, but if we were opening, you know, in 5 weeks, we could be ready in Seattle.
0: Silver told reporters after yesterday's Board of Governors meeting in New York that most of the expansion discussion focused on Las Vegas, where arena plans are still unresolved there. He says the league still aims to decide on expansion by year's end. Coming up, the Kennedy Center for Performing Arts has closed amidst a debacle involving President Trump. We'll get details next on the Start Here program from ABC News. Also, check on traffic on the way here on Seattle's Morning News.
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0: Beautiful weather. We're going to see sunshine for today, warming up to about 74, 76 tomorrow in the sunshine. Then Friday, Saturday, and Sunday, still looking for morning clouds, afternoon sunshine. That'll keep us cooler. We'll be in the low 70s through the weekend. Right now in Seattle, partly cloudy, 55 degrees. And at 5:13, it's time for a check on traffic. Once again, we do that every 10 minutes. What's up, Sully?
15: Well, things are getting better into Kent. They are wrapping up and removing the cones from the overnight work they had to do on northbound 167 right into the heart of Kent. It was supposed to wrap up about 4:30, so they're a little behind schedule, but not too bad. So the backup is dissipating back down to about 20 minutes out of Auburn and overall 40 from Puyallup. Then you'll pick up the pace from Renton to Bellevue. No problem. Problems there, 15 minutes. Olympia to Tacoma, 35. Tacoma itself is quiet. Federal Way to Seattle's running 35. New little wrinkle to our Revive I-5 work. At least I think that's what it's related to. WashDOT hasn't given me a good answer yet as to why they have closed the left lane of the southbound I-5 Ship Canal Bridge. There as you work your way down from the U District to 520. The closure starts just before you kind of go over the high rise there. You can still get to 520, but it's a very quick left-hand merge between where the cones end and where 520 exits. So keep that in mind. Again, no duration given from WashDOT of how long this is going to be this way. Hoping to get more through the show. Right now, it's only 35 minutes from Everett to Seattle or Bellevue. Lake bridges are fine. Chiron News Radio, real-time traffic. I'm Chris Sullivan.
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0: It's now 5:14 on your Wednesday morning. The historic event space is now closed. We hear more in today's edition of ABC Start Here. Here's Brad Milkey.
17: I have been to Washington a bunch of times. I have never been to the Kennedy Center for the Performing Arts. I'm not unique in this, right? Most Americans have never, will never go to a play or an opera or a concert at this marble building on the shores of the Potomac. So why has it been in the headlines so much since President Trump came into office last year? Why do we care? Well, first of all, it's this nation's preeminent government-funded art space. More importantly, though, it is run the way any high-level government project is run. Like the Smithsonian, or our monuments, or our scientific laboratories. The government may pay for the upkeep of the facility, but it doesn't impose an ideology on it. Like if you hire world-class museum directors and they say this stuff is worth exhibiting, you exhibit it. If the artistic director says this is art worth showing, you show it. Under President Trump, that precept has been tossed out the window. Political appointees have made it clear that if the Kennedy Center is not showing work that they feel will personally reflect well on Donald Trump's vision of America, they won't have a job much longer. Trump supporters were named to the board of directors. Trump himself was personally named chairman. And all this came to a head when he announced the building would no longer just bear John F. Kennedy's name, but his own.
18: Some people refer to it as the Trump Kennedy Center.
17: To many in Washington, this fight over a building's name has come to symbolize something more. A fight over whether a president can declare himself the face and arbiter of American governance. Like, is the U.S. government him? Or is the U.S. government all of us? This question has been posed to several judges. Trump's name went up, it's come down, it's been covered by scaffolding. Yesterday, a judge seemed to issue a pretty conclusive ruling against him, but within an hour, the Kennedy Center board had declared it was shutting down. Washington's most lauded arts venue is shuttered. ABC's national correspondent Stephen Portnoy starts us off in Washington. Stephen, I mean, you've been to this venue many times, right? Walk me through what's been happening here.
19: Yeah, I'm married to a music major. Right. I won't say dragged to the symphony, but pleasantly attending the National Symphony at the Kennedy Center. Look, what happened yesterday was remarkable in so many different ways, Brad, because you had a federal judge, Judge Christopher Cooper, issuing that order saying that the board is essentially trying to thumb its nose at his own decision and at a statute that's been on the books for more than four decades, which said that the Kennedy Center is D.C.'s only memorial to the late John F. Kennedy, and that there can be no other memorial in the public areas of the Kennedy Center. And what the judge said is that after he issued a ruling in May to take President Trump's name off the side of the building, the board basically thumbed its nose and decided to, in his words, buck a federal court order and a statute Congress enacted by passing another resolution last month that would add President Trump's name back on the side of the building as the man who renovated and restored the Kennedy Center. It would also have possibly added a line about it being endowed by the Trump Kennedy Center Fund.
17: Oh, like the John F. Kennedy Center brought to you by Donald Trump, that kind of a vibe.
19: Right, sort of like a sponsorship message, but also they were going to rename the grounds as the Donald J. Trump Plaza.
17: I see.
19: And that, the judge also said, could not move forward. But what was really striking yesterday was that hours after that ruling came down, the board met in private to close the center, citing what a Kennedy Center official called exacerbated structural emergencies. Now, Monday night, Commerce Secretary Howard Lutnick posted a video that he says was security footage of a relatively small piece of the ceiling of the Kennedy Center, just outside the concert hall, falling to the red carpet floor. Now, the building was empty at the time, but you see the debris scattered over a pretty wide field. And Lutnick said in his social media post on Monday night that someone could have been killed and that no one should be able to enter the building anymore, and it's time to close it for good. Brad, this has been a fight that's been leading to this point for the better part of a year.
20: Take it down! Take it down!
19: It was last December. The board voted to change the name of the Kennedy Center. President Trump said he wanted it to be closed for renovations. Congress had already put $257 million on the table and approved that funding for renovations. And now we're at this point where the president says if he doesn't get his name on the side of the building will be closed and not renovated at all.
21: Well, this is my question, Stephen, is the decision by the board to shut it down. Are they saying that was just like a timing coincidence? Like, we've really been hurting with construction. We actually just have to shut it down and devote ourselves to construction. Or is it a response to this judge's ruling kind of being like, if people aren't going into the Trump Center, then no one's going into any center?
19: It's hard to know exactly what is driving the timing of this, but let's just put it in sequence. You had the judge's ruling in May that when the board voted months earlier to close at the president's insistence, that the board had not properly acted as fiduciaries, that they hadn't considered the impact on the programming and the finances of the Kennedy Center, that they needed to basically look at it more carefully. So since late May, the board has been looking at various options. And last month, the board accepted a recommendation from an outside consulting group to close the Kennedy Center for 2 years for a renovation that would cost something on the order of $280 million. Now, attached to that vote was another resolution honoring the president. And this is where things get really sticky. It's not just about closing the center and renovating it. It's about how they're going to honor President Trump as they do it. And what they've said in court documents and what administration officials have said out loud is that this idea of honoring the president is so personally important to him that if it isn't undertaken, the work can't go forward. And that is something that official Washington, that the courts are really going to have to grapple with, because the president reiterated it on social media yesterday. He said in his post, the closing will take place immediately. However, the renovation and reconstruction, which is a very large and complex job, cannot begin until such time as the D.C. Circuit, that's the appellate court, rules on the board's approved name. Now, the president goes on to say if the ruling is a negative one, which it should not be, and is not overturned by the U.S. Supreme Court, the reconstruction and renovation of the Kennedy Center will not take place.
21: Right. This sounds very much like no name, no center.
19: I mean, to opponents, this is a hostage taking.
21: That's wild. So what does that mean in the meantime then, Stephen? I mean, did we just witness the death of the Kennedy Center? Is that too broad? Is it a temporary death? What is this?
19: Well, it's really hard to know what's going to happen next. I mean, the president has very much made his position clear.
18: I was honored by it. The board is a very distinguished board, most distinguished people in the country.
19: In the broader totality, you have the president, you know, obviously building a ballroom, which also had been challenged in court, the helipad on the South Lawn of the White House, the beautification of national park land here in D.C. He wants to remake a golf course, a public golf course, so it can be PGA Tour ready, and obviously the Kennedy Center.
22: Every time there's an issue that comes up, it has been connected. We will consider to do this, but or unless it has Donald Trump's name on the building today.
19: Why it's so important that the president's name go on the side is hard to explain. The president himself has not been asked that question directly. But Commerce Secretary Howard Lutnick did tell reporters some weeks ago that he sees it as akin to any large donor giving money for a hospital or a university, that benefactor might expect some sort of an honor.
23: This is just an acknowledgement of renovated and restored, right? We should have been able to work this out, right?
19: But I have to say it again, Brad. The money that's on the table to renovate the Kennedy Center has not been put up personally by Donald Trump. It's not even been raised by him. Mm-hmm. It's been passed by the people's elected representatives in Congress. $257 million is already on the table, and that's taxpayer money. That's not something that Donald Trump personally raised or came out of his pocket. And yet, he's saying if he doesn't get his name on the side of the building, that work won't happen at all.
21: Well, and if we're talking about President Trump being upset with judges. I mean, I should mention yesterday, President Trump publicly castigated members of the Supreme Court that voted against him on this mail ballot initiative. The Supreme Court basically said, no, everyone, you're voting by mail the same way as you ever have. No changes before November, despite what the president wanted. He laid into specifically the conservatives he appointed to the court, Gorsuch, Kavanaugh, Barrett. He said, quote, these are not the people I interviewed to serve on the United States Supreme Court, end quote. So a lot of anger for the judiciary after another sort of defeat for the White House. Stephen Portnoy, thank you so much.
19: Hey, you bet, Brad.
0: ABC's Brad Milkey. 5:23, time for an update on traffic. We do that every 10 minutes. And for that, here's Chris Sullivan.
15: And we are getting better on northbound 167 as we work our way out of Auburn up through Kent after a little late construction cone pickup approaching Willis. We just have a little bit of under speed limit stuff there, kind of in the middle of that corridor. Overall, back down to under 20 minutes from Auburn to Renton and under 40 all the way from Puyallup. Then Renton to Bellevue is only 15. The Olympia to Tacoma Drive, still relatively quiet, 35 minutes there. Tacoma is in good shape, and then Federal Way to Seattle's 35. Coming down from the north end, you'll find a little new wrinkle on southbound I-5 at the Ship Canal Bridge. The left lane is blocked. WSHDOT didn't say why or for how long, but the left lane is blocked across the Ship Canal Bridge. You can still access 520, but it is a ridiculously quick left merge. So when you're going at speed right now, when the volume is okay, you better slow down because you don't have a lot of time to get left over to 520. I experienced that this morning just driving by, watching everybody trying to jockey and make that happen. 35 minutes from Everett to Seattle, 35 minutes from Everett to Bellevue. The lake bridges are in good shape. Chiron News Radio real-time traffic, I'm Chris Sullivan.
0: And our forecast, lots of sunshine for the next few days. For today, 74 the high, 76 tomorrow. For the weekend, Friday and through the weekend, we'll see clouds in the morning. That'll keep us a little bit cooler. Low 70s through Sunday. Right now, partly cloudy and 55 in Seattle. Coming up, what is Seattle Mayor Katie Wilson's plan for tackling homelessness as we enter the colder season? Charlie Harger takes a look. Coming up on Seattle's Morning News.
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0: Good morning, it's 5:30. At least three people were killed when a helicopter crashed last night in Los Angeles. KNBC confirms the chopper was theirs and says both crew members were killed. A third person on the ground was killed. ABC's Trevor Ault is near the scene.
28: Flames erupting after the aircraft crashed between two commercial buildings. Police say at least three people were killed, including a pedestrian on the ground. The chopper went down just after 7 p.m., less than a mile from where first responders were already working a deadly bus crash. An SUV had slammed into the side of a Metro bus, becoming lodged inside the vehicle.
0: That bus crash killed at least two people and injured six. Newly released video from the Douglas County Sheriff's Office appears to show what investigators say sparked the deadly Chelan Hills fire on the 4th of July. Authorities say 18-year-old Michael Yakimov launched fireworks from the back of a moving truck, igniting roadside brush. That fire burned nearly 10,000 acres and killed 69-year-old Robert Lister. Yakimov now faces manslaughter and arson charges. In Kent, a homicide investigation is underway after a shooting at the Metro Park and Ride on Military Road South. The victim, believed to be a man between 18 and 25, was pronounced dead at the scene last night. Then about 2 hours later, police responded to another shooting just a few blocks away. No one was hit. Detectives are now working to determine whether those two incidents are connected. The Seattle City Council wants outside experts to help the city tackle gun violence. Seven members, including Maritza Rivera, voted yes on a resolution to partner with the National Network for Safe Communities. Two abstained and no one voted no.
29: This will not work if the mayor is not on board. That is just the bottom line.
0: Mayor Katie Wilson has a separate plan calling for a quicker 911 response, increased police patrols, and stronger partnerships with county and community organizations. The Federal Reserve is expected to raise interest rates today for the first time in 3 years in the face of rising inflation.
4: President Trump has been pressuring the Federal Reserve for years to lower interest rates. Now the president's appointment, Kevin Warsh, is at the helm of the Fed. He and his team will have to make this pivotal decision today, and the markets are anticipating an interest rate hike. That would make borrowing more expensive, but it would hopefully put pressure on many of those consumer prices.
0: ABC News Chief Business and Economics Correspondent Rebecca Jarvis on Wall Street. It's 5:33. Time for a check on traffic once again. Every 10 minutes on the threes, Chris Sullivan is watching things.
15: And we got a major problem on right now. And a guy, who would guess it? We shut down a lane for no apparent reason on southbound I-5, and now we got a crash involving a semi at the merge.
0: Oh, no.
15: So only the far right lane of I-5 southbound is open at the Ship Canal Bridge now because of this crash and the mystery lane closure that we had overnight. And so we are backed up now from about getting into the U District now. And so we're already seeing about a 10-minute delay and probably getting worse. Because as I said, this doesn't look too bad, but this is a semi with a trailer right there about the middle of the bridge. And so give yourself about 45 minutes now from Everett to Seattle. That is a 10-minute delay. 35 Everett into the Bellevue area. Going the other direction, kind of a common day to start. We've got 35 minutes from Olympia to Tacoma, and then Federal Way to Seattle's only running 35. We're about 40 from Puyallup to Renton. We had some late cone pickup on northbound of 167 because of construction near Willis into Kent. And then Renton to Bellevue's only about 15. Lake bridges are fine. Cairo News Radio real-time traffic. I'm Chris Sullivan.
0: The forecast is nice. Sunshine, 74 for today, 76 tomorrow. And then for the weekend, Friday and through the weekend, we'll see clouds in the morning. That'll keep us cooler. Sunshine for the afternoons, though. It's going to be a really nice weekend with highs in the low 70s. Right now in Seattle, a few clouds and 55.
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0: It's 5:35. In his commentary, Charlie Harker takes a look at Seattle Mayor Katie Wilson's plan for tackling homelessness as we enter the colder months.
10: It's human suffering on full display. The parks of North Beacon Hill stretching down to 12th and Jackson. People struggling with addiction and mental illness, clearly in need of help, clearly in danger. They are preyed upon by dealers whose whole job is to keep them sick. Homeowners feeling threatened on their own blocks. Neighbors afraid to walk into their own parks. Business owners paying for private security. People sleeping in the elements with no sanitation. And winter is coming. 3 months ago, Mayor Katie Wilson said enough is enough in this neighborhood. She promised police, money, and a hard line. Sounds great. So I waited. Neighbors have been writing me recently to say things are still bad down there. So after the show yesterday, I swung by to see it with my own eyes. 12th and Jackson is as bad as I've ever seen it. Dr. Jose Rizal Park is overrun with tarps, tents, and people in crisis. Now, some of it has moved. Credit where it's due. Lewis Park nearby has been cleaned up. Sturgis Park had a couple of tents down from dozens, which tells you what actually happened, right? A few parks got swept, and instead of people finding shelter or services, they walked down the street and set up at Rizal. Let me remind you what was promised. Back on June 17th, Wilson wrote, "We will no longer tolerate open-air drug sale and use and vending of stolen goods." She promised police would engage. People who persisted, she wrote, will either be booked into jail or enrolled in the lead diversion program. And she promised $1.1 million for outreach and treatment teams. That booked into jail or enrolled in lead part sounds compassionate right until you watch it work. Lead, L-E-A-D, is the diversion program. Instead of jail, an officer hands you off to a caseworker who's supposed to help you get into treatment, into housing, into a life. Good idea. I mean that. But a diversion program only means something if there's somewhere to divert people to and a reason for them to go. The city can tell you the new patrol made more than 100 arrests near 12th and Jackson since June, and maybe it did, but you can arrest the same man on a Tuesday that you arrested on Friday, and if nothing in between actually changed his life, all you've done is spin him through a turnstile one more time. And that's what I watched yesterday. Same corner, same crisis, just 3 months older. And it turns out nobody's checking whether Lead actually works. The Washington Policy Center went looking this summer and found that after 11 years, the city still doesn't make lead reports this simple stuff. How many people got a job? Don't know. How many got housed? Don't know. How many died? Don't know. 11 years, we still don't ask. LEED's own founders named the thing they were trying to fix a revolving door. Without any teeth on the back end, that's exactly what a diversion program turns into. Picked up, let go, back on the corner, picked up again. And the people living it aren't dumb. They know the system won't ask much of them, so they don't give it much back. So, 3 months later, open-air drug sales were being tolerated. Late yesterday morning, while I stood there watching, the selling of stolen goods was tolerated. The people who live and work there have no choice but to tolerate it. This did not start on Katie Wilson's watch, and that's part of the program. We've had a parade of one-term mayors who have vowed to fix this corner. Bruce Harrell launched Operation New Day in 2022. 12th and Jackson, the very first target. Operation Groundhog Day would have fit better. New mayor, new press conference, same corner. Katie Wilson is still new at this job. New mayors are learning, and I get that. But the people of this city need to know that when their mayor gives her word in writing that something will no longer be tolerated, she follows through. A word was given to a neighborhood that's heard a lot of words. If it stays just words, Wilson looks like she might risk a lot of things that also hit the parade of mayors who came before her, the one-term kind.
0: 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Coming up, check on gas prices. We hear from Patrick DeHaan, the head of petroleum analysis at Gas Buddy. A check on traffic is next. It's 540.
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0: It's 5:43, time for traffic once again. We do that every 10 minutes. Sully from the Could Have Seen That Coming file.
15: Yeah, here we go. A crash right through a mystery construction zone on the Ship Canal Bridge. Southbound I-5, traffic alert. Do not get on southbound I-5 right now if your destination is Seattle. We have a 4-mile backup because only the right lane is open across the Ship Canal Bridge. We have a crash involving a semi and a trailer that is basically blocking the entire freeway southbound. Right now, we've got about an hour drive from Everett into Seattle at this time of day. That's about a 25 to 30 minute delay. If you're coming down from the north end and have a choice, get off at Linwood and head southbound onto 405 and then take a lake bridge over. Or if you're at Shoreline, maybe stick with 99 and then work your way back if you can. Right now, the travel time from Everett to Bellevue is only 35 minutes. Again, an hour from Everett to Seattle. Rest of the map looks about normal. We've got 40 minutes up the Valley Freeway. Starting to see a little bit of braking through the S-curves on 405. About a 20-minute trip there. Well, under 20. A Federal Way to Seattle is about 40. Olympia to Tacoma, no problems for you guys. Much better drive so far this morning than we saw yesterday. 16 and 18 are fine. Cairo News Radio real-time traffic. I'm Chris Sullivan.
0: Boy, that is backing up very quickly.
15: Yeah, it is.
0: In that spot. Our forecast is nice. Sunshine today and tomorrow with highs in the mid, possibly upper 70s. For Friday, Saturday, and Sunday, morning clouds, afternoon sunshine will stay in the low 70s, but a very pleasant weekend on tap. Right now in Seattle, partly cloudy and 55.
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0: The global oil squeeze is on as the war between the U.S. and Iran continues with no end in sight.
10: And we will be speaking with Patrick DeHaan from Gas Buddy right now. How crazy is this right now with gas prices? They continue to go up. It's supposed to go down after Labor Day, my friend.
5: Yeah, you tell me. It is supposed to go down after Labor Day, but unfortunately, we continue to be active with geopolitical tensions, new escalations. Unfortunately, that have expanded since the last time we talked, including new Houthi attacks, attempting to take over the Red Sea, a possible new attack on a Saudi refinery today, and a new overnight refinery Ukraine launched on a Russian oil refinery. President Trump yesterday hinted that there could be a deal. Zelensky also said yesterday that if Russia stops attacking Ukraine's energy, that Ukraine would stop the refining attacks. But it doesn't appear that Russia is too interested. Ukraine hit a new refinery overnight. All of that to say prices continue to go up as we continue to see new escalations. And we're setting new diesel prices almost on a daily basis. And unfortunately, gasoline prices along for a little bit of that ride. Gasoline not as expensive as diesel, but also going up.
0: Where do those prices stand this morning?
5: Well, I was trying to log into my shiny computer here, but apparently after 6 months of trying to do this, the computer has said, I'm tired. I don't want to do this.
10: Well, it's over $7 for diesel in the Seattle area. It's just overwhelming. And you think about how much that's going to impact prices for everything that comes from trucks that deliver with diesel.
5: Yeah, I see $5.42 as I look down at my screen for gasoline in Seattle, and we are up to $7.27 in Seattle for diesel. But you don't have it as bad as California, where I reported last week a couple stations have hit the limiter, if you want to call it that, four digits on the pump price, 9.999.
10: No way.
5: And there's not a fifth digit. So it's kind of a little bit of a Y2K for pumps in some areas of California. And the wholesale price of diesel this morning is up another 20 cents a gallon because of these new attacks overnight.
0: Almost $10 a gallon?
5: Well, you know, it's not hard to find stations that want to charge and take more of your hard-earned money, right? It's always harder to find the low-price stations that don't want to take your money. I think that's kind of true in life, right? There's always somebody that would love to have your money. So it's not hard to find those high prices occasionally. But we are seeing California on average above $8.09 a gallon.
10: So I'm seeing The Guardian with the headline this morning of an impending oil crunch because of the Houthis and what they are doing to Saudi Arabia and that pipeline. What does an oil crunch look like, Patrick?
5: I imagine like a snack at moment, hearing the word crunch. Maybe I'm just a little bit tired at this moment. Well, you know, we've heard about the possibility of supply disruptions. I don't think they're quite on tap. I mean, every day the numbers look a little bit worse, but yeah, I mean, the Saudi East-West pipeline has come under attack, a Saudi refinery. I don't know if and when the crunch will happen. A lot of us are just kind of throwing darts and seeing where they hit. I don't think I'm worried about a real supply disruption in the United States yet. But obviously, those headlines are fairly ominous. And by the way, I think more people read those headlines when they say ominous things, which, you know, I have to wonder if you know, creating a headline like that is a little salacious. But it's getting more challenging every day. We'll put it that way.
0: Patrick, there are reports that a lot of oil buyers are paying a lot more to get a barrel of crude immediately rather than lock in those lower prices for delivery in the coming weeks and months. What does that tell you?
5: Well, it tells you there's a lot of short-term risk. And that's why there's a risk premium for oil today, because who knows, in a week or a month, the risk probably, well, hopefully, the market is assuming that the risk will improve. That is, the risk rate will fall. But I mean, we've been 6 months at this, and I think the most concerning thing is if you delve into the weeds about what the administration has said. The president specifically said that after the midterms, he believes that prices would go down. But it's not the words, it's just the signal that sends that the U.S. is, the president may be resigned to saying that we're not going to deal with this actively until after the midterms. It's not like things suddenly just improve the day after the midterms, right? Unless there's action taken, Iran is not going to suddenly wake up the day after the midterms and say, okay, we're done. Or Ukraine is not going to stop after the midterms if Russia is still trying to pursue an invasion. It's not going to just wake up after the midterm. So none of this in my calculation changes. I can circle every date on the calendar, but that doesn't suddenly mean these countries are going to start de-escalating the situation.
10: So it's not just fuel, right? It's fertilizer and motor oil. You have been talking about this for a long time, Patrick. Now we have Costco rationing how much motor oil people can buy there.
5: Yeah, I mean, you know, it's ominous. It's not a huge limitation. And I said, unless you're Hertz, you really don't have to worry, right? Because the average American household has two cars, and this is a 10-quart limit. Unless you have an oil goblin in your engine in one of your cars, I mean, but the limitation is something that wasn't there months ago. So it's a little jarring, right? People look at limitations and they understand, hey, there's something happening in this market. But your average household doesn't need to worry. Now, the price of that oil is getting more expensive. But yeah, there's still a lot of problems in the Middle East. There's still refineries. There's still fertilizer, petrochemicals. This isn't just an oil story. So to your point, yeah, there's still a lot that is stuck behind the Strait of Hormuz.
10: Okay, well, here's a good thing, Manda. In the show this morning, had somebody talk us off the ledge over AI.
0: Yes.
10: And now we have Patrick DeHaan kind of soothing things and also mentioning breakfast cereal about a potential crunch, saying, no, we may not be facing as bad as some of the headlines are saying. I feel soothed, Patrick.
0: Thank you.
5: You might like that crunch in your breakfast cereal. I don't like to see an oil crunch. Let's save that for the cereal and less for the oil situation.
0: That's Patrick DeHaan with Gas Buddy. A fiery day on Capitol Hill as FBI Director Kash Patel faced hours of questions about his leadership, from controversial hiring changes to firings in the midterm elections. Patel repeatedly clashed with Democrats. Here's News Nation's Rashad Hudson.
1: What was supposed to be a routine FBI oversight hearing quickly turned into heated exchanges over how Patel is running the Bureau.
7: The only way they can get elected is to cheat. Do you agree with President Trump's statement?
9: I pledge unequivocally that I will not participate in your charade of lies.
1: FBI Director Kash Patel on defense and frequently clashed with Democrats.
7: You cannot stand the fact that President Trump and this FBI have made America more secure than it has ever been.
1: But one of the most unusual exchanges came from a Republican.
17: Why would you even get into bestiality? I'm trying to understand why you did this.
1: The FBI recently changed hiring rules that previously automatically disqualified some applicants over prostitution or bestiality. Patel says the change is meant to keep victims of trafficking or abuse from automatically being barred. The hearing also highlighted a sharp partisan divide over Patel's record.
4: But the numbers on crime show that you've gotten the job done.
8: He's an embarrassment to the agency and wouldn't qualify even to be an FBI agent, sir.
1: With the midterms approaching, Patel was questioned about the FBI's role in election security and whether agents will be sent to polling locations. Rashad Hudson, News Nation, Washington.
0: It's now 5:53 and time for a check on traffic. We do that every 10 minutes on the threes. Didn't take long for this to become a big old mess, Sully.
15: No, this is a disaster. Do not get on southbound I-5 at this point trying to get into the Seattle area. Only the far right lane is open across the Ship Canal Bridge. This is for a crash involving a semi and a trailer that has basically blocked the entire southbound I-5 freeway at the on the Ship Canal Bridge. We've backed up 5 miles already, almost to 145th. It's an hour and 15 minutes to go from Everett to Seattle at this point. That is about 45 minutes longer than it should take.
0: Every time you come in here, it's 15 minutes longer.
15: Yeah, well, that's because more and more people are going in or joining in. And so it's about a 55-minute trip just from Linwood. And by the way, there is a new construction zone right there in that area. I'm not saying it's related, but the left lane right where this crash happened is blocked. It was blocked overnight for construction until further notice. Apparently, there was some damage to steel bars done over the weekend during construction. And so we don't know when that's going to reopen, but I did just get that information. Getting to Bellevue, much, much faster deal. Travel times in 10.
0: And our forecast, it's going to be beautiful. Sunshine, 74 today, 76 tomorrow. And right now we have just a few clouds. It's 55. 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
16: ABC News, I'm Sherry Preston. Six people killed in Los Angeles in a pair of connected crashes. Three of the victims dying after an accident involving a bus and an SUV, and then three more dying when a news helicopter covering that story crashed. The NTSB is investigating. Later today, the Fed is expected to raise interest rates for the first time in 3 years, despite pressure from President Trump to cut rates, also rising the price of gasoline, now averaging about $4.36 a gallon nationwide, and diesel. That, says oil industry expert Tom Closa, hits all of us, since so much of what we buy is shipped using trucks burning diesel fuel.
22: The economy runs on diesel. Diesel accounts for about 30 million barrels a day of worldwide petroleum demand.
16: Diesel running more than $6 a gallon. The European Union today pitching the idea of making Canada the EU's first associate member. Outgoing GOP Congressman Thomas Massey filing articles of impeachment against War Secretary Pete Hegseth. This is ABC News. To regulate or not to regulate artificial intelligence, Meta chief Mark Zuckerberg now says he supports independent evaluations in development, but others say the guardrails for AI are premature. ABC's Luz Pena has more on a conference that was held in Silicon Valley on Tuesday.
23: Interviewing Anthropic's CEO Dario Amodei, who has been increasingly vocal about the speed of AI.
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16: 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Sherry Preston, ABC News.
0: Good morning. It's 6:02, and here's what's happening. Kent police still searching for whoever shot and killed a man at a park and ride last night. Corwin Hake will have details. Seattle City Council has passed a resolution to work with national experts on gun violence. The mayor is skeptical. She's pushing her own strategy. And Seattle teachers have locked in a new three-year contract after an overwhelming vote last night. The school board takes up final approval tonight. Just about 6:03. Right now, we have a major issue on the roads. Chris Sullivan has our traffic.
1: Big time traffic alert. Do not get on southbound I-5 trying to get into Seattle. Don't even think about it. Only the far right lane is open across the Ship Canal Bridge. The rest of the freeway is closed for a crash involving a semi. We have about a 5.5 to 6 mile backup already and a 45-minute delay getting into Seattle. It's an hour and 10 already from Linwood to get into Seattle, an hour and a half all the way from Everett, and that's just a best guesstimate. You compare that to what you're getting on I-405, it's under 40 minutes from Linwood, and it's really under 20 minutes away from Linwood and 40 total from Everett. So 405 is your friend at this point. Get before that window closes. A lot of people are bailing. 99 is starting to fill in as well. So plan on big-time delays out of Snohomish County. And also, our good friend Frank up in the Mill Creek area, let me know that we have a new crash, hard to see through the fog, on southbound 9, right at Marsh Road, coming down just after the construction zone in Snohomish. Not sure which lane, but it is backed up significantly. Rest the map, normal for a Wednesday. 40 minutes, Olympia to Tacoma, 40 Federal Way to Seattle, little over 40, Puyallup to Renton, brake lights where they should be there, about 20 from Renton to Bellevue. This report brought to you by the Cairo News Radio app. Text app to 888-973-5476. 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
0: It's 6:04, Seattle's morning news for your Wednesday. It's the 16th of September. I'm Amanda Factor. A fatal shooting in Kent last night was followed by a second shooting just a few blocks away. Now investigators want to know if these incidents are related. Cairo News Radio's Corwin Hake has more live.
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0: Investigators want to know if these incidents are related. 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
1: About 8:30 last night, 911 callers reported sounds of gunfire and a man on the ground at the Metro Park and Ride on Military Road South. Kent police officers tried to save the wounded man, but he died at the scene. Then, as crime scene investigators began their work, more gunfire, this time just blocks away near the intersection of Kent Des Moines Road and Pacific Highway South. Police say they rushed to that scene. They found gun casings on the ground, but no sign anyone had been hit there. Now, investigators don't have enough information to say the two shootings are related. As for the man who died at the park and ride, we're told he's still unidentified, but likely between 18 and 25 years old. And police say indications are this was not a random shooting, Amanda.
0: All right. Thanks, Corwin. How should the city of Seattle stop gun violence? Mayor Katie Wilson has a plan, and now so does the city council.
2: The Seattle City Council has adopted a resolution that calls on the mayor to partner with experts from the National Network for Safe Communities, who've already helped reduce violence in other cities. Seven council members, including Maritza Rivera, voted yes, two abstained, and no one voted no.
3: My hope is that we're sending a strong message today to the mayor that we want this.
2: Mayor Wilson's plan includes investing in faster 911 response times, more police patrols in high violence areas, and better coordination between the city, county, and community partners. Frank Lindsay, Cairo News Radio.
0: New video released by the Douglas County Sheriff's Office is shedding new light on the moments investigators say led to the deadly Chelan Hills fire.
4: Don't tell them who was shooting, though.
0: Authorities say 18-year-old Michael Yakimov was launching fireworks from a moving truck when that fire started July 4th. The fire burned nearly 10,000 acres and claimed the life of 69-year-old Robert Lister. Yakimov has been arrested, charged with manslaughter and arson. He is scheduled back in court tomorrow. A Conway community is speaking out after longtime resident Juan Martinez was detained by ICE. Martinez is originally from Mexico. He's been waiting for a green card. DHS says he was targeted because of two prior arrests, but his friends tell Cairo 7 TV the detention is wrong.
5: I was unshocked.
6: Oh, I knew exactly what he went through because I went through the same thing. And it was just sad.
0: Martinez remains in the Tacoma Detention Center. He has a hearing set for October 8th. A reminder on some important dates for voting.
7: You can begin voting on October 16th. The deadline to register to vote by mail or online is on October 26th. You can still register in person by 8 p.m. on Election Day itself. That day is Tuesday, November the 3rd.
0: That's Cairo 7 TV's Gary Horker. Meanwhile, a warning for voters using an online registration site called votesafe.org. Here's Cairo 7 TV's Nia Bliss.
8: The site is funded by America PAC, Elon Musk's political action committee. Washington Secretary of State Steve Hobbs.
9: So don't go on this website. Why would you give your information to Elon Musk?
8: Vote Safe appears harmless, but in a post from the election law blog, UCLA professor Rick Hassan writes, Vote Safe can collect a long list of personal information, including where you live, your contact information, and your IP address. VoteSafe's privacy policy says your details can be shared with business partners, service providers, or third parties.
0: The contract that kept Seattle teachers from striking is now official. The Seattle Times reports union members overwhelmingly approved a three-year deal with the district last night. It includes raises totaling about 10% plus more counselors, nurses, and psychologists in schools. The agreement was reached the night before classes started after 30 bargaining sessions. The Seattle School Board votes on final approval tonight. The Mariners want $19 million to fix up T-Mobile Park. The Puget Sound Business Journal reports the team laid out 47 upgrades at a stadium board meeting Monday. The biggest ticket item, nearly $3 million to replace the bollards at the home plate gate. They also want to swap out lower bowl seats, upgrade the concessions payment system, and replace security cameras, each running about $2 million. The Stadium Public Facilities District Board is expected to vote on the plan next month. Oh, by the way, the Mariners lost again yesterday. The NBA is not rushing its expansion decision. Commissioner Adam Silver addressed reporters after yesterday's Board of Governors meeting.
10: I've been saying it's our goal to have decisions by the end of the year, and that continues to be our goal.
0: Silver says Climate Pledge Arena, with some modifications, is essentially ready for an NBA team, but he says Las Vegas dominated the discussion this week because of its unresolved arena questions.
11: Keeping you informed since 1974, this is the city's longest-running radio news show,
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0: have you with us on this Wednesday morning. It's the 16th of September. It's going to be a lovely day. Sunshine and 74 today. Charlie Harger has the day off. I'm Matt DeFactor. Sully is here with a big old mess on his hands.
1: I was kind of thinking my son Tommy could be a really, probably a much better traffic reporter than me.
0: Because
1: he's stuck in this traffic alert on I-5, and his text to me was, I-5 blanked us. I don't think I can report like that, but he could. Maybe the show would be better with this, ship canal bridge.
0: Semi is not overturned.
1: I can't see in front of it to see if it hit something.
0: Yeah.
1: There were ambulances involved, and so basically the entire southbound Ship Canal Bridge is blocked at, just right there south of 45th. So this I-5 is no-go for you at this particular moment if you have an option.
0: All right, we'll get another update here in just a few minutes. Big warning out from the FBI over malware being targeted at journalists and activists surrounding the war in Iran. We're going to hear more from former FBI agent ABC's Rich Frankel. Also coming up, how prominent is the threat of the new world screwworm on U.S. livestock? ABC's Jim Ryan has the latest. Again, an update on traffic
2: and tax. So what's the difference? A millionaire's tax doesn't sound like it applies to you, but it does. 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
2: Well, see, they picked that name on purpose. 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
0: It's now 6:12. Well, the traffic's a mess, but the weather is great. Let's bring in Nick Allard from Cairo 7. Good morning.
8: Good morning. It really is going to be nice. We're looking for some beautiful sunshine, just some patchy fog to start the day, and it's really isolated to areas north and south of Puget Sound at this point. And then we're going to see sunshine. I mean, again, everybody, most people already are, and highs in the mid-70s, say about 74 in Seattle, 78 for Olympia, 75, 76 in Tacoma, and maybe 78, 79 to 80 around, say, like the Shelton area. It just looks really, really nice. I think tomorrow is the same idea, and it will be even warmer in the mid-70s to upper 70s. Now, we'll get a little bit cooler on Friday because you're going to have some low clouds early and then afternoon sunshine. Same thing into the weekend, low clouds, then afternoon sun, but still hanging around the low 70s. With sunshine, it looks pretty darn nice. Even next week in the upper 60s and lower 70s. And you guessed it, more sunshine.
0: Did you say most people are already seeing sunshine?
8: Well, at least, the clearing. Like, if you look at a couple of our cameras, it's so beautiful. And you get the first light of day in Tacoma and our two Lalep cameras. It's totally clear. And you have, like, the first light. So you got this orange sky. But
0: favorite
8: some places have some fog. Yeah.
0: All right. Thanks, Nick. Right now in Seattle, it's, as he mentioned, mostly clear and 55. All right. Take it away, Sully.
1: Okay, well, if you're on southbound I-5 and say you're in Shoreline, say you're at the Edmonds exit, and you're thinking, oh, it's going to be a great drive to Seattle.
0: No, it's not.
1: Bail. Get the heck off of I-5. Do not use southbound I-5 right now if you're trying to get into Seattle. 7-mile backup and about a 50-minute delay trying to get into Seattle at this point. Almost the entire Ship Canal Bridge southbound 5 is blocked. Only the far right lane is open because of a crash involving a semi and a trailer there, and there's still a huge response. So the whole left side of the freeway is blocked. We're looking at about an hour and 20-minute trip from, an hour and a half already from Everett to Seattle. Hour and 10, hour and 15 of that just from Lynnwood. That's a 45 to 50-minute delay. People are jumping ship, and now we're starting to see, you know, westbound lanes away from I-5, anywhere people can go to get to 99, are starting to jam up. If you're coming down from Everett, you got a choice. Go to 405 right now and don't look back. Today might be a day you will pay the toll. I get it. What's your time worth? Right now, it's only 40 minutes total, maybe 45 from Everett to Bellevue. So big time difference there. We're watching this closely. Olympia to Tacoma is only 40 minutes. Federal Way to Seattle is about 40, a little over 40. Puyallup to Renton. Renton to Bellevue is about 20. And we're still working with a crash, which is blocking southbound Highway 9 right at Marsh Road. As you come out of the construction zone in Snohomish, we're already backed up all the way into Snoho. So it is not a beautiful drive up there. And it is really foggy up there. 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
0: 6:16, glad to have you with us on this Wednesday. Charlie has the day off. I'm Amanda Factor. A new cybersecurity advisory has been released by the FBI this week, warning that Iranian dissidents, human rights activists, and journalists located globally are being targeted using malware dubbed Chosen Brick. ABC's Rich Frankel, former special agent in charge with the FBI, joins us live this morning. Break this down for us. What's the threat here?
9: Yeah, so the threat, again, is to usually a specific group, but it's been expanding out. It could be to people who are somehow associated with the ongoing conflict with Iran. In other words, technical companies, law firms, others that somehow are engaging in stuff that affects Iran. And so the hackers are starting to specifically target these individuals. And it's not just, you know, sending them a quick email or text. This is an ongoing engagement between the hacker and the victim. And the victim thinks he's talking to either his doctor, technical support person, or somebody else in their company that they would normally have some type of communication with.
0: What's their goal? Just to get personal information?
9: No, they're actually trying to get everything that's on that computer or on that phone. They're getting into the WhatsApp. They're getting into the Telegram. They may be able to turn on the camera, turn on the microphone, and actually hear conversations that you're having basically as a wiretap without you knowing about it.
0: Okay, that's creepy. Can you explain what the term persistence capabilities means in the context of this?
9: Yeah, so what they're trying to do is, again, it's basically a persistent attack. In other words, they're going to keep going at it. It's not just this one hit and leave. It's going to be a continually going into your system and staying in there. This is a hack that cannot be turned off just by, you know, when you reboot your phone, a lot of hacks get disabled. This is something that's going to stay engaged. So you can turn off your phone, reboot it, and it's going to come back, and the hack is still going to be there. And it may be able to actually bounce from that to another device.
0: Do we know how many people have been targeted?
9: It's ongoing. I don't think we have a good number right now. But while this is going on, we also have a Chinese hack where there may be over 1 million people who were hacked in that one. So no matter what, we're talking about millions of people being hacked in the last few months by Chinese actors, Iranian hackers, and most likely Russians or criminal hackers, too.
0: What are investigators telling people to do to protect themselves?
9: You have to use all the patches that you get. So when your phone says, hey, re-up this iOS system, because they're putting patches in, security patches. You have to put those in. If your computer has that, whatever it is, you have to make sure your cybersecurity is up to date. And then the other thing is, if something pops up on your screen and says, hey, you should not click on this, you probably shouldn't click on it.
0: All right. Good reminder. You worked for the FBI. How would you say the threat of these kinds of attacks have changed in recent years?
9: They're getting much more directed, much more expert. AI, I believe, is helping that quite a bit, because it's not just something that pops up on your screen and you're like, oh, yeah, that's a hack. Don't worry about that. Or your normal cybersecurity protocols are automatically protecting against it. It's something that's getting further and further along, and it's also getting more of your information. Listen, some of my information doesn't matter if they get it, you know, but if they get into some of my other information, something where it's engaged with my business, that could possibly be a problem. And I think that's where we're having the issues right now.
0: Since you brought up AI, are you sharing the same concerns people have been bringing up, especially over the past couple of weeks, about AI?
9: Yeah, listen, technology is great and technology is terrible. And we can say that in the same system. When something becomes much better in technology, especially AI, it's great for us to use that. But then the bad actors come in and are able to use it against us. And usually that's just the one issue. In AI, we have a second issue where, hey, listen, AI itself has actually hacked into other companies without human direction. And if that's going to continue on, then we've got a major problem. And so you have to put in guardrails. You have to put in protocols to make sure that it doesn't get out of control. And one of the things that Congress is recommending, and I think this would be a great thing, is basically just a kill switch, something where you don't have to rely on the computer to turn it off. You can actually go in and actually, just like we used to in the old days, turn on the switch, turn off the switch.
0: Well, thanks for the reminder. My phone has been barking at me the past two nights to update it, and I need to get on it because I haven't done it yet.
9: Right now.
0: All right. Rich, appreciate your time. Thank you. ABC's Rich Frankel, former special agent in charge with the FBI. A fiery day on Capitol Hill as FBI Director Kash Patel faced hours of questions about his leadership. From controversial hiring changes to firings in the midterm elections, Patel repeatedly clashed with Democrats. Here's News Nation's Rashad Hudson.
10: What was supposed to be a routine FBI oversight hearing quickly turned into heated exchanges over how Patel is running the Bureau.
11: The only way they can get elected is to cheat. Do you agree with President Trump's statement?
12: I pledge unequivocally that I will not participate in your charade of lies.
10: FBI Director Kash Patel on defense and frequently clashed with Democrats.
12: You cannot stand the fact that President Trump and this FBI have made America more secure than it has ever been.
10: But one of the most unusual exchanges came from a Republican.
13: Why would you even get into bestiality? I'm trying to understand why you did this.
10: The FBI recently changed hiring rules that previously automatically disqualified some applicants over prostitution or bestiality. Patel says the change is meant to keep victims of trafficking or abuse from automatically being barred. The hearing also highlighted a sharp partisan divide over Patel's record.
14: But the numbers on crime show that you've gotten the job done.
15: He's an embarrassment to the agency and wouldn't qualify even to be an FBI agent, sir.
10: With the midterms approaching, Patel was questioned about the FBI's role in election security and whether agents will be sent to polling locations. Rashad Hudson, News Nation, Washington.
0: It's 6:23. Time for a check on traffic now. Every 10 minutes on the threes, take as much time as you need.
1: Well, if that's the case, I'll take as much time as my drivers need, because if you're leaving Linwood right now, you're not going to make it to Seattle until about 7:45.
0: Ouch.
1: Think about that. Well, that's probably a little overestimate, but it's about an hour and 20. No, not really. Hour and 20 from Linwood to Seattle, hour and 40 plus from Everett. Because of this crash on the Ship Canal Bridge, only the far right lane is open. The rest of it is blocked. It looks like a couple of different cars, including a semi. Drivers are reporting there's large pieces of debris in the roadway as well. State Patrol just talked to Rick Johnson from the State Patrol. Some injuries not considered serious, though. Toes are on the way. Problem is, you got a 7-mile backup that extends all the way to 175th. And again, as I said, hour and 40 from Everett to Seattle. It's only 45 minutes from Everett to Bellevue. So what's your time worth? Get there before that toll hits $15, because it's about to here shortly. But coming out of Snohomish County on I-5 is a no-go. 99 backed up significantly getting into Green Lake as people are bailing and finding any way to get around this thing. And so this is going to be with us for a while. Southbound 405, as I said, is starting to see a lot more action right at that merge, or people bailing there at Mill Creek and trying to head down. So plan on delays. That's starting to fill in. Rest of the map, not bad for a Wednesday. 45 minutes, Puyallup to Renton. Brake lights right where they should be. Renton to Bellevue is about 25. We're seeing some braking now extend a little bit further to the north. Federal Way to Seattle is about 45. The lake bridges are good. Olympia to Tacoma, no problem. And also up in the Snohomish area, we continue to work with this crash on southbound 9. Basically has the road blocked there right through the construction zone because of a crash. And every other road around there, including Airport Way, not moving. 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
0: 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All right.
1: Oh, yeah.
0: Some fog in areas this morning. Otherwise, it's going to be beautiful. Sunshine 74 for today, 76 tomorrow. And then Friday through Sunday, look for clouds in the morning. Sunshine in the afternoon. It'll keep us a little cooler because of the clouds in the morning. Low 70s for through, it looks like, Sunday, Monday, and Tuesday as well. Right now in Seattle, it's clear and 55 degrees as the sun comes up. Coming up, there is now video evidence of who may have started the Chelan Hills fire. We'll get more from Cairo News Radio's Corwin Hake. And we'll also get to the opening bell report. 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
0: Good morning, it's 6:30. New video evidence shows a barrage of more than 200 fireworks launched from a truck bed started the July 4th Chelan Hills fire that scorched 10,000 acres and left one man dead. We get the update live from Cairo News Radio's Corwin Hake.
25: Well, if you've seen this video, you can see just how startling it is. It was provided by the Douglas County Sheriff's Office, and it shows the events of July 4th. Several people packed onto the bed of a moving pickup. One of them wields this handheld device that can be seen shooting fireworks into the air, onto the road, and even at other cars. Others in the truck whoop and shoot cell phone video. Earlier this month, Douglas County detectives traveled to Kent, where they arrested 18-year-old Michael Yakimoff. He has since been charged with first-degree manslaughter in the death of 69-year-old Robert Lister of Orlando. Also first-degree arson and six counts of assault because the resulting fire injured six firefighters. The sheriff's office says others seen in the video in that truck also face arrest. Amanda?
0: Thank you, Corwin. Kent police are investigating two shootings near the Kent Des Moines Park and Ride. It happened last night, and Cairo 7 TV's Nia Bliss is on the scene.
26: When officers arrived, they found the man with gunshot wounds, and though they tried to save him, they say that man died from his injuries. Now, as officers investigated this location, they say there was another shooting just blocks away near a restaurant. Now, they didn't find anyone who was hurt, just bullet casings. Kent police say they don't know if these two scenes were related, but when it comes to this deadly scene here at this park and ride, they don't believe that this is a random shooting. Right now, they're asking anyone with more information to call the Kent Police tip line or to call 911 if they have urgent information.
0: A woman is dead after a sudden snowstorm caught her while through hiking the enchantments over the weekend. She was hiking with her husband Sunday when cold weather swept through the Cascades and dumped heavy snow across the high country. Her husband survived but had to be rescued. Hikers in the area reported 1 to 3 feet of fresh snow in the enchantment's core zone, some at nearly 7,800 feet in elevation. The woman's name has not been released. 6:33, time for our traffic update. We do that every 10 minutes on the threes, and boy, do we have a traffic alert in effect, Sully.
1: Yeah, this is basically, if you're coming down from Snohomish County, your drive is already destroyed. Sorry, that's just
0: falling
1: the reality.
0: Sick.
1: Yeah, if you have an opportunity, if you got a meeting, call the boss and say, do you want me at the meeting or do you want me there remote? What's important, because we have about a 50-minute to an hour delay on southbound I-5 trying to get from Shoreline down through the Ship Canal Bridge, a 7-mile solid not moving backup because only the far right lane on the Ship Canal Bridge is open because of this crash involving a semi, another truck, and a couple of cars. And so we are looking at basically about an hour and 45, maybe a little bit more from Everett to Seattle, an hour and 20, hour and 25 just from Linwood, and those are just guests. estimates. The word is out up north, and now people are bailing like rats from a sinking ship to get onto 405. We're already up to an hour now from Everett into Bellevue at this time of day. That's about a 20-minute delay. So coming out of Snohomish County is not going to be an easy thing to do today. The rest of the map, about average. We've got 45 to 50 minutes up the Valley Freeway, brake lights in Auburn and at the north end. Renton to Bellevue is getting closer to a half an hour. The S-curves are kind of starting to annoyingly slow down. Federal Way to Seattle is about 45 minutes. Olympia to Tacoma, about 40. The lake bridges are still good. And we're still working with this crash on Highway 9 impacting both directions right there by Harvey Field at Marsh Road. They're planning on big time delays southbound. Northbound is manageable. 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Hundreds of five-star reviews, 1-800-DUIOA.com.
0: Our forecast, beautiful, sunshine 74. You might be seeing some fog where you are, mainly in the north end and the south end. Otherwise, it's going to be sunny. Sunshine tomorrow, 76, and then Friday, right on through, it looks like at least Tuesday. Morning clouds, afternoon sunshine, and highs in the low 70s. It's 55 in Seattle right now.
4: From ABC News, Wall Street Now. On the eve of a decision from the Federal Reserve, stock traders were betting on an interest rate hike. When he took the helm at the Fed, Chairman Kevin Warr said he agreed with President Trump that interest rates needed to come down. Economists give 92% odds that Warsh will announce a 0.25% increase this afternoon. Months before Christmas, Amazon intends to get a jump on the holiday shopping season. The online retailer plans to stage its Prime Big Deal Days October 6th and 7th, offering Prime members millions of deals on a variety of merchandise. Wendy's is bringing back a fan favorite, but it isn't a food item. The burger chain will soon return to its original 1969-style yellow cups and food boxes. Wendy's moved away from yellow during a brand update in the 1990s. Jim Ryan, ABC News.
0: A popular Olympia berry stand could be on the way out. Spooner Berry Farms, where I used to pick berries as a kid, says the city wants its Yelm Highway stand removed after 43 years at that location. The city's planning a community park there in the future. The farm says there's room for both, and they're asking the community to show its support. NBA Commissioner Adam Silver says Seattle's Climate Pledge Arena is essentially ready for basketball right now, but there's no vote yet.
8: You clearly have a state-of-the-art arena there. May require some modifications for NBA basketball, but if we were opening, you know, in 5 weeks, we could be ready in Seattle.
0: Silver told reporters after yesterday's Board of Governors meeting in New York that most of the expansion discussion focused on Las Vegas, where arena plans are still unresolved there. He says the league still aims to decide on expansion by the end of the year. It's official. Seattle teachers have a new contract. The Seattle Times reports union members voted overwhelmingly last night to approve that three-year deal with the district. It barely avoided a strike. The agreement came together the night before the first day of school. The deal includes about a 10% in raises over 3 years. It also guarantees full-time counselors or social workers at larger elementary schools and adds more nurses and psychologists district-wide. The school board is expected to give final approval tonight. Seven local governments across the Puget Sound are suing the Trump administration, accusing it of illegally attaching new conditions to federal grant money. The lawsuit targets federal requirements tied to immigration enforcement, DEI, and abortion policy. The Port of Seattle is a plaintiff. Commission President Ryan Calkins says millions of dollars are at stake.
9: We regularly work with TSA, the FBI, DEA, a number of three-letter agencies out at the airport on joint operations and projects, and we want to be able to continue to work with them on those to ensure safety and security at the airport as well.
0: The Trump administration argues local governments must align with federal priorities to receive grant money. The plaintiffs argue Congress controls the spending. They're asking a judge to block the restrictions while the case moves forward. Bill Gates is warning technology companies and world leaders that they must act now to ensure artificial intelligence combats social inequities.
11: AI can be a great equalizer or make things less equal. This will depend on the choices that we make today.
0: His foundation is pledging $1 billion to improve access.
12: From ABC News Tech Trends, Anthropic CEO Dario Amodei speaking at a Salesforce conference, reiterating his plan to create a set of safety standards for the development of AI.
13: Then let's organize the rest of the industry and say, what can we do to set standards for everyone? What can we do to make everyone standards? better.
12: Amadei is calling on his industry to slow the pace of AI development amid concerns it could spiral out of control and, in Amadei's words, take over the internet. OpenAI CEO Sam Altman and others in the AI sphere have signaled their support for the idea. Amazon now says its next Prime Day will take place on October 6th and run through the 7th. The 7th is also when Microsoft will hold its next major hardware event, which it's billing as a conversation on how local AI will shape the next chapter of the PC. And good news for parents who are tired of listening to Baby Shark. Spotify now says it will let people exclude kids' music from their taste profile. With Tech Trends, I'm Mike Dubusky, ABC News.
0: Baby Shark. So yesterday, don't get that stuck in my head. Checking Wall Street, stocks are mixed. The Dow down 76 right now at 52,016. S&P 500 up 13, and the NASDAQ is up just about 99 points. Well, you put in the work, you're there when it counts. You deserve the same in return. That's why you can count on Cairo 7 News to show up for you. Delivering real-time updates on breaking news, important local stories from where you live, in-depth investigations that save you money and keep you safe, support that makes our community stronger, and pinpoint weather to help you prepare. 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This coverage you can count on. Cairo 7 News at 4, 5, and 6 p.m. Coming up, an update on how Seattle-based rapper Macklemore has now derailed another musician's big tour, and also Traffic Sully. It's going to be a mess.
1: Yeah, we're going to take a look at what's happening with our traffic alert southbound I-5 at the Ship Canal Bridge. We'll break it down next.
10: Defense of the Lombardi is underway.
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0: 6:43, time once again for a check on traffic. We do that every 10 minutes for you, and boy, do you need Sully's help today.
1: And boy, I just took a look at southbound 99 for people who are bailing from this traffic alert on I-5, pretty much. it's just not moving from basically before Northgate all the way down to Green Lake before it starts to break free just a little bit. That's, you know, where people who are stuck in this are bailing, taking any road they can to get west over to 99. So here's what we're dealing with. Here's the enchilada. We got a traffic alert on southbound 5 right at the Ship Canal Bridge. Only the right lane is open. A crash involving a semi, another large truck, and a couple of cars has blocked basically the entire freeway there. 7-mile backup, hour and 40-minute trip from Everett to Seattle, an hour and 20 alone just from Linwood. So that's about a 40-45-minute delay over what you might expect. People are now, of course, further north are bailing to 405, and so we are really jammed southbound 5 there trying to get through that 405 corridor and then down already into Canyon Park earlier than normal, well over an hour now from Everett into Bellevue. So behind schedule there by a little bit. But there really aren't many options. Darn Lake Washington, you're right there in the middle. There really just are not any other options because of this. Also up in the Snohomish County area, we're dealing with the closure of a lane of southbound 9 and northbound 9 right at Marsh Road for a crash impacting both directions. So people are bailing from that as well and heading westbound across 2 to the trestle. So it's ugly up there. Southbound 5 is really struggling through Marysville as well. Rest of the map, about average. 50 minutes, Puyallup to Renton, Renton to Bellevue, half an hour, 45, Federal Way to Seattle. 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
0: If it's any consolation, it is going to be a lovely late summer day. Sunshine 74 for today. Just a tad warmer in the sunshine tomorrow, then Friday, Saturday, and Sunday. Clouds early on, but clearing for the afternoon. Lots of sunshine for the weekend. Highs will be in the low 70s. Right now it's 55 in Seattle.
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0: It's now 6:46. Well, days after Seattle-based rapper Macklemore was removed from touring with singer Ed Sheeran over pro-Palestinian comments, we're now seeing a mass exodus of Sheeran's opening acts. Here's ABC's Brad Milkey.
3: And one last thing. Ed Sheeran's live concerts are famously long. After a couple hours of openers, he will then start his own headlining act.
4: I'm in love with the shape of you.
3: So by the time he's doing a Shape of You encore, his own performance has gone past 2.5 hours. Well, now his shows might have to be 2.5 hours total because his openers are dropping left and right. Earlier this week, the rapper Macklemore revealed he had been dropped as Sheeran's opening act for his North and South American tour after he performed his protest song Heinz Hall at MetLife Stadium in New Jersey. The song explicitly accuses the U.S. government of supporting a genocide in Gaza and calls Israel an apartheid state. In a statement, Macklemore said he had been performing this song for years. Everyone knows his politics. But here, he was performing in one of the highest profile tours on earth in an NFL stadium. And the promoter of this tour is an NFL owner, Patriots owner Robert Kraft. Kraft is Jewish, he's unabashedly pro-Israel, and says Macklemore has a, quote, broader history of anti-Semitic rhetoric and imagery, end quote. He quickly rallied several fellow team owners to say Macklemore is no longer welcome in their stadiums. Even though one of them, the Cowboys Stadium in Dallas, is still set to host the artist formerly known as Kanye West, who's expressed praise for Hitler, but there were also questions for the artists here. What would other musicians do? Sheeran put out a statement that to many of his fans seemed to do more harm than good. He said he was appalled by the war and hoped for peace in the region, while also making it clear he would not address the conflict itself. He said he had nothing to do with this firing, but then also said he would not be pressuring financiers by threatening to quit. Quote, I would never let down the fans who have made plans, nor would I abandon the touring crew and other support acts and musicians who rely on me to make a living. Well, the other musicians do not seem to rely on him at all here, because by the end of the day, the other opening acts on this tour, including Billie Eilish's brother and collaborator Phineas, the Danish pop band Lucas Graham, and Irish singer-songwriter Aaron Rowe, had all dropped out of the tour voluntarily. Rowe Trudeau in particular invoked Ireland's history of oppression, saying billionaires should not be allowed to silence artists. Then the Dagger, Sheeran's own band, has now quit this tour, meaning if he plans to continue performing to support musicians, he'll have to get an entire new roster of musicians.
0: That's ABC's Brad Milkey.
5: These are your political insights from ABC News. A federal judge reaffirmed Tuesday the only way President Trump's name can be added to the Kennedy Center is an act of Congress. A short time later, the board overseeing the famed performing arts institution voted to shut down for renovations. This abrupt announcement over the center's PA system. Then President Trump dropped the hammer and put a halt to the reno. In a narrow 49-50 vote, Senate Democrats blocked a major industry-backed regulatory framework for digital assets. They argue the current bill fails to prevent President Trump and his family from directly profiting from crypto while he's in office. Republican Congressman Thomas Massie unexpectedly introduced articles of impeachment against Pete Hegseth on the House floor, accusing the Secretary of Defense of waging an illegal war with Iran since congressional approval was not granted, ignoring the 60-day resolution, and for the illegal capture of a foreign leader, Venezuela's Nicolas Maduro. Dave Packer, ABC News.
0: The family of the late Charlie Kirk could be filing a lawsuit over new claims of a lapse in security at the event last year where Kirk was killed. Here's News Nation's Marky Martin.
6: Charlie Kirk's family now says Utah Valley University, campus police, and others did not properly address security concerns leading up to his assassination, despite multiple warnings and multiple requests. One Turning Point USA member even raised concerns about the roof where Kirk's alleged assassin shot him from. The accusations made in what's known as a notice of claim could be the first step in a potential lawsuit.
0: Tyler Robinson, the man accused of killing Kirk, is facing seven counts, including first-degree murder, and could face the death penalty if convicted. Well, the price of beef in the U.S. is a big concern for many Americans, with tariffs on Canadian livestock raising the cost of beef. One of the other factors raising the price is the threat of the New World screwworm, a carnivorous parasite that's taken hold of large swaths of livestock in Texas. ABC's Jim Ryan joins us live. Jim, we've been talking about this for a couple of months. How prevalent is this parasite now?
7: Not terribly. That's the good news. Yeah, 49 animal cases so far, 49 cases. Only two of them are considered active at this point. So the efforts to try to contain this issue to, I think it's 17 counties along the Texas border with Mexico have worked so far. But there's another breeding season ahead for the flies that lay the larvae that cause all the mayhem here. So, yeah, we're not quite out of the woods yet, Amanda.
0: Do we have any metrics on how the screwworms have impacted the cost of beef in Texas?
7: Probably not much at all. Maybe none. I mean, it's a huge industry here, and the majority of cattle have not been impacted by this. So it's likely that that there is no impact. But think back, the people who've been in this industry for a long time remember 1972 when this same New World screwworm decimated the industry here. Did you know something like 90,000 livestock were killed that year by the New World screwworm? So the efforts to mitigate this now are dire. They want to keep this from happening again, to, you know, upsetting a very fragile economy related to beef.
0: All right. Thanks for the update, Jim. We appreciate it. ABC's Jim Ryan. Hey, the Seattle Seahawks return to Lumen Field October 4th. We want to send you and three friends to be there in person. The Hawks take on the Los Angeles Chargers at a huge regular season matchup, 1:25 p.m. All you have to do is open the Cairo News Radio app to find out how to enter. If you don't have the app, all you have to do is text APP, APP, to 888-973-5476. We'll send you a link to download. Enter daily to increase your chances to win. The contest runs through September 21st. Just about 6:53, we need to get right to traffic, and Chris Sullivan is watching the big mess at the Ship Canal Bridge.
1: Traffic alert remains in effect, Amanda. We have this crash on the Ship Canal Bridge southbound. Basically, the entire freeway is closed. Only the far right lane is getting over. This crash involves a semi, another truck, and a couple of different cars there. And so we are backed up 7 miles. And we have about a 45 to 50 minute delay minimum. And any alternate you can think of right now is probably a no-go as well. So what we have is we have a travel time of about an hour and 20 from Linwood, an hour and 40 all the way from Everett, maybe even an hour and 50 because we have heavy braking up by Mill Creek. And I'll get to that in a moment. People are bailing any way they can to get over to 99. It is not moving southbound from basically Northgate all the way down past Green Lake get a little bit of a gap by the zoo, and then it fills right back in again. So 99 is not a good option. Now to what's happening in Lynnwood. Because everyone up north seen the message board that they should avoid I-5, they're now going to 405. And so there's a really heavy backup of extended merging now through the Mill Creek interchange and then pulling away from Lynnwood. It's about an hour and 20 from Everett to Bellevue now as well. Still 20 minutes faster than I-5, but still about 20 minutes slower than it should be at this point as people are trying to find any way to get south. Other roads up in that area, southbound 5 is heavy in Marysville. The Trestle 204 and westbound 2 are also really jammed up, overly so today because there's a crash on southbound 9 right at Marsh Road that is really impacting us. Rest of the drive looks about average. I'll give you the full travel times in 10. This report brought to you by the Seattle Mariners. Don't miss Rick Riz's farewell weekend. T-Mobile Park, September 25th through the 27th against the Angels. Tickets, Mariners.com.
0: Lots of sunshine today and tomorrow. 74 today, 76 tomorrow. Nice through the weekend. So right now in Seattle, we have clear skies. It's 55 degrees. 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
10: Defense of the Lombardi is underway.
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12: Well, see, they picked that name on purpose. 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
0: ABC News, I'm Sherry Preston. We were all still shopping last month, even as prices went up. The Commerce Department says retail sales in August were up 1.2%, nearly twice what they expected. Also up, the price of gas and diesel, fueled by rising costs for oil in the midst of the war with Iran. Here's ABC News Chief Business Correspondent Rebecca Jarvis.
22: As the fuel that powers farming, construction, and manufacturing, diesel's rising costs can show up in everything from groceries to clothes to home heating.
23: I'm not worried about somebody coming in my house and stealing my TV.
22: In Georgia, George Peak owns and operates a 100-acre cotton, soybean, and pecan farm.
23: I'm worried about him stealing my diesel fuel.
22: He tells us that the high cost of diesel has added 30% to his fuel costs.
0: Also expected to go up today, interest rates, as the Fed tries to fight inflation. The FBI investigating whether two oil tankers headed for the U.S. were hit by cyber attacks. This is ABC News. It was, you could say, quite a hearing on Capitol Hill yesterday as FBI Director Kash Patel appeared before the Senate Oversight Committee.
24: Kash Patel tried to defend a recent policy change that no longer made bestiality and prostitution disqualifying offenses for some applicants interested in joining the FBI.
25: We did not want to punish victims of bestiality.
24: But the policy change drew criticism from both sides of the aisle. Republican Senator John Kennedy.
25: It automatically disqualified any individual who participated on either side of it. Obviously, we are never going to hire the criminal.
26: The side of what? The bestiality?
25: Yes.
26: So you disqualified the animal?
24: Patel argued that the FBI didn't want to rule out applicants who were forced to engage in conduct that's normally disqualifying. Peter Harlambus, ABC News.
0: Facebook and Instagram owner Meta is introducing new features on those social media sites that utilize AI technology. But if you want them, you'll have to subscribe for a minimum of $3 a month. Sherry Preston, ABC News. It is 7:02. Glad to have you with us on this Wednesday, and here's what's happening. A man shot and killed at a Kent park and ride last night. Corwin Hake will have details. Man accused of killing a 69-year-old in Seattle's Westlake Park last week has been charged with second-degree murder. David Kohlbach Jr. is due in court tomorrow. Seattle teachers have overwhelmingly approved their new 3-year contract. The school board will give final sign-off tonight. And the Mariners are seeking $19 million in off-season upgrades to T-Mobile Park, including new lower bowl seats. It's 7:02 and time for traffic. We do that every 10 minutes for you. And Chris Sullivan is watching the mess.
1: And we are struggling. Coming down I-5, we have a traffic alert in effect. Only the far right lane of southbound I-5 is open at the Ship Canal Bridge. We have a crash involving a semi, another truck, and a couple of cars that has basically blocked the freeway. We have about an 8-mile backup behind it and about a 50-minute delay, and every other southbound road that you can think of as an alternate is jammed up because of this. We've got about an hour and 50-minute trip from Everett to Seattle, an hour and a half just from Linwood. 99 is not moving from Northgate basically all the way down into Queen Anne with just a slight gap across the Aurora Bridge. So that's not an option. 405 now, people have filled in there as well. They're bailing from Linwood. It's an hour and 15 already from Everett into Bellevue. So that's about a 30-minute delay over what you might expect. So this is a long-term crash and a major problem for those of you trying to come down from Snohomish County. Rest the map, about average. Want to thank our good friend Countess, who's out driving people around this morning. Looks like we got a little fender bender blocking a lane northbound 405 as you get up towards Sunset out of Renton. One of the reasons why we're about a half an hour there. Behind that, 50 minutes Pial up to Renton. Just some off and on braking out of Lacey, a little bit in Tacoma through the construction zone. Federal Way to Seattle is about 50 minutes. Lake bridges are still fine. And up in Snohomish, we continue to work with this crash blocking lanes of Highway 9 right there at Marsh Road. 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
0: It's 7:04. Good morning. It's Seattle's morning news for Wednesday. It's the 16th of September. I'm Amanda Factor. Charlie's off today. Police in Kent want to know if a deadly shooting last night, followed by more gunfire nearby, or related. Cairo News Radio's Corwin Hake shares what we know so far.
2: Yeah, two cases of shots fired pretty close together. First, it was the shooting at a Metro Park and Ride on Military Road South that drew calls to 911. Officers arrived around 6 last night to find a bad

0: arrived around 6 last night to find a badly wounded man lying on the ground. That unidentified man, aged 18 to 25, police say, died at the scene. Police believe this was not a random shooting. Witnesses told them they saw suspects peeling out of the area. Then as that investigation got underway, the sound of gunfire echoed just a few blocks away at Kent Des Moines Road and Pacific Highway South. Police found gun casings at that scene, but no signs anywhere that someone had been hit at that scene. So are these incidents related? Police say they just don't have enough evidence to connect them, and there have been no arrests so far, Amanda.
1: All right, Corwin, keep us posted. How should the city of Seattle stop gun violence? Mayor Katie Wilson has a plan, and so does the city council now.
2: The Seattle City Council has adopted a resolution that calls on the mayor to partner with experts from the National Network for Safe Communities, who've already helped reduce violence in other cities. 7 council members, including Maritza Rivera, voted yes, 2 abstained, and no one voted no.
3: My hope is that we're sending a strong message today to the mayor that we want this.
2: Mayor Wilson's plan includes investing in faster 911 response times, more police patrols in high violence areas, and better coordination between the city, county, and community partners. Frank Lindsay, Cairo News Radio.
1: Newly released video from the Douglas County Sheriff's Office appears to show what investigators say sparked the deadly Chelan Hills fire on the 4th of July. Authorities say 18-year-old Michael Yakimov launched fireworks from the back of a moving truck, igniting the roadside brush. The fire burned nearly 10,000 acres and killed 69-year-old Robert Lister. Yakimov now faces manslaughter and arson charges. He'll be back in court tomorrow. King County prosecutors have charged a man with human trafficking, promoting prostitution, and second-degree assault after recruiting a Portland woman while he was in custody. As soon as he got out, he sent her a bus ticket to come to Seattle. Cairo News Radio's James Lynch has more.
4: Prosecutors say 26-year-old Rodriguez Damon Green used Instagram and jail phone calls to pressure the woman into coming to Seattle, then forced her into the commercial sex trade. Casey McNerthney is with the King County Prosecutor's Office.
5: The allegations are that he took her to Aurora, where she engaged in commercial sex, and all proceeds went to him.
4: Green has a long, violent criminal history. He's being hailed on $300,000 bail. James Lynch, Cairo News Radio.
1: Renton police say a distinctive hoodie could help solve a sexually motivated assault on a female jogger. This happened about 9:30 last Saturday morning on a trail near Southwest 27th Street and Natchez Avenue Southwest. Investigators say the suspect, who got away, is a black man in his 20s or 30s, wearing a purple hoodie with animal ears on the hood. Renton Police Commander Susan Lewis.
6: Yes, it had ears attached to the hood. It reminds me of like a child's kind of hoodie, but this was an adult-sized hoodie.
1: The woman suffered minor injuries. If you have any information, you're asked to call Renton Police or Crime Stoppers. Two Puyallup school leaders charged with failing to report an alleged sexual assault made their first court appearance yesterday. The News Tribune reports Rogers High School principal Jason Smith and athletic coordinator Peter Collins pleaded not guilty. A female wrestler says she was assaulted by a transgender opponent during a match last December and that neither reported it for weeks, even though state law requires it. Both are on paid leave and were released after the hearing. Friends and co-workers in Conway are rallying behind a man known as the town's unofficial mayor after he was detained by ICE. We get more on this from Cairo 7 TV's Jake Chapman.
7: Since July, Juan El Torre Martinez has been in ICE custody.
8: Put it literally.
7: Juan was detained by ICE agents as he was opening up at work. He says agents were not forceful while arresting him.
8: Let's go do this. We don't want to broke your window. We don't want to broke your door of your car.
7: While Juan and his attorney claim ICE grabbed the wrong man, the Department of Homeland Security says he has 2 arrests, one for driving with a suspended license and another for supplying or permitting minors to consume liquor.
1: Washington election officials have a warning about a voting website backed by billionaire Elon Musk. Cairo 7 TV's Nia Bliss reports the website's potential hidden dangers.
9: The homepage of votesafe.org claims to provide help with voter registration and election reminders. But if you take a closer look,
10: there's a disclosure in there, and the disclosure reads, "The information about voting and registering to vote on this website is sourced from third parties and may not necessarily be accurate."
9: It didn't take long for Washington Secretary of State Steve Hobbs to find the disclosure. All he had to do was scroll to the bottom of the page, which also reveals the site is funded by America PAC, Elon Musk's political action committee.

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3: 7:10, glad to have you with us on this Wednesday, September 16th. Nick Kreisha, nice choice on the music there. Producer David Burbank is in the studio with us, and Chris Sullivan is has his hands full this morning.
4: Yeah, I do.
3: Getting a little frustrated.
4: Well, just I feel bad for our drivers because I've terrible. Got nothing for them. I mean, just when we lose a freeway like we have we have Lakes, Puget Sound, we just start making alternates. So hang in there. We'll be there for you, but you're not going anywhere.
3: No. It's a mess. All right, coming up, things are heating up in our state's politics as we approach the midterms. We're going to chat with Jerry Cornfield from the Washington State Standard coming up on Seattle's Morning News.
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3: 7:13. That's time for a check on the forecast. The traffic's a mess, but the weather's going to be beautiful, Nick Allard.
13: It's really beautiful. I mean, it already is for most of the area. Just have a little bit of fog for a few places, but not much. And the fog will lift. So we'll go mostly sunny, nice offshore wind today at about 74 in Seattle, 78 in Olympia, about 73, 74 in Everett. Tomorrow, even warmer in the upper 70s and even some lower 80s. Might be around 80 today in, say, Shelton. I think tomorrow there'll be a few places in the South Sound around 80 again. Then a little cooler on Friday because we'll have a return to sort of our normal wind pattern, our onshore wind. And that'll give us low clouds early and then sunshine for the afternoon. Still, we are going to clear. You'll be in the low 70s, and we'll hang right around 71, 70 degrees, something like that for the weekend. A little bit of low cloud cover each morning and then sunshine for the afternoon. And then next week, starting the same way, just back into the upper 60s. So we really do have some gorgeous weather on the way for the next few days. And besides a little fog, we're doing pretty good.
3: Thank you. We'll take it. Right now it's 55 in Seattle, and time for a check on traffic once again. Every 10 minutes on the threes, we check that for you. Chris Sullivan, sort it out.
4: Major traffic alert in effect for basically getting out of Snohomish County, heading south. The crash that we have is on southbound I-5 right at the Ship Canal Bridge. Only the far right lane is open. We have a crash involving a semi, another large truck, and a couple of cars that has basically blocked the entire freeway. What we have is an 8-mile backup behind it, and we are closing in on 2 hours to go from Everett to Seattle. Right now, it's about an hour and 40 minutes just from Linwood. That is about a 45 to 50 minute delay over what you might expect. A few people are now bailing, and as they have been most of the morning, on southbound I-405, Linwood to Bellevue is running over an hour, and an hour and 20 from Everett to Bellevue. And yes, we have hit the $15 mark for those of you trying to get down south in the express toll lanes. Southbound 99 is not moving as an option, basically from Northgate all the way past the zoo, almost all the way through the Aurora Bridge into Queen Anne. Lake City Way caught up in this as well. So there is just no good alternate to get out of Snohomish County because of this. Rest of the map, it's okay. Federal Way to Seattle, 50 minutes. 50 minutes as well. Puyallup to Renton. Renton to Bellevue is about 30 minutes. Lake bridges are fine. Olympia to Tacoma is not bad. 18, 16, manageable. And we're still working a crash in the Snohomish area right there by Airport Road, Marsh Road, primarily impacting the southbound direction. Super foggy up there today as well. 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
3: 7:16, it's the 16th of September. Charlie Harger has the day off. I'm Amanda Factor. Well, a surprise move from the Trump administration this week as the president nominated Pete Serrano as the next U.S. attorney for the Western District of Washington. We have an update on the status of mail-in voting for the state and some key debates on the horizon ahead of the midterms. Lots to talk about this morning with our friend Jerry Kornfield, who joins us live. He writes for the Washington State Standard. Jerry, nice to see you again.
5: Oh, nice to see you. Thank you for having me on.
3: Of course. Let's start with the nominee for U.S. attorney. What do we know about Pete Serrano?
5: We know a lot because he did this dance just last year. He was appointed by the former U.S. Attorney General Pam Bondi to be the U.S. attorney for the Eastern District of Washington. He is a resident of Pasco, a former city council member there. But after 120 days, the president at that time never formally nominated him to the U.S. Senate. So the appointment expired, and then through a few other maneuvers, he was appointed the first assistant U.S. attorney. And so he's there. He's been leading the office since, last August. And then this week, the president decided to nominate him for the job on the west side of the state. And that position, similarly, they had an appointee. There was no nomination for 120 days. Then the judges got involved and appointed a former federal prosecutor, Roger Rogoff. The president didn't like that. There's been a lot going on, but Pete Serrano was on the ballot in 2024 for state attorney general. He did not win that race. He's been involved as a founder of the Silent Majority Foundation, a law firm that's been involved in a number of high-profile cases. So he's well-known around the state.
3: Is the process usually this messy?
5: Only with this administration, apparently. I mean, the presidents, generally, they get their U.S. attorney nominees through the process, but normally the senators, the U.S. senators from the state, the home state, are kind of consulted, and they give them some names, and then they pick from there, and it's a collegial kind of process between the president and the home state senators. That hasn't been the case. U.S. Senator Patty Murray and Maria Cantwell have opposed Pete Serrano's appointment last year to be the U.S. attorney on the Eastern District, and they're going to oppose, I'm sure, again this year. So we'll see, how this plays out. There could be, I think, a potential after the election, there could be some politics within the U.S. Senate to force through and some of these, nominees. So I think we should keep our eyes open for that.
3: Why is this not an elected position?
5: That's a good question. I mean, it's a Department of Justice. The president, oversees the Department of Justice. So I think like any executive position, they have, they do have the power to make their own nominees and appointees. But there are participants, right, from the legislative branch, the senators and the judges in the district also can voice opinion. So generally, they're political appointees that are accepted by, and within the state.
3: Gotcha. We learned this week that the U.S. Supreme Court has set up another hurdle for President Trump's plan to limit mail-in voting. Looks like after a lot of back and forth, this is not going to do anything to November's elections.
5: Yeah, I think a big sigh of relief for election officials in all 50 states and the counties, including Washington, obviously. They won't have to change anything that they've done the last few election cycles. We'll still get the ballots in the mail. There is going to be, I think, again, a loud push come October for folks who traditionally stick their ballot in the mail and wait on the postal service to deliver it. I think there'll be a big push to say, hey, do it early or take it to the drop boxes that we've set up so you can put them in. There were quite a few ballots that were postmarked too late in the primary, and they are concerned about that. I don't think this fight's over.
3: I was just going to say, is this the end of it?
5: I think it was like the intermission. Because if you can tell that they didn't do a final decision, the U.S. Supreme Court, they said, you know, the states who sued us are likely to prevail. But, you know, come November, December, January, Postal Service or the president, they could make a few tweaks in the rule. And, you know, there could be some changes for 2027, but there could be some changes for the 2028 election. There is plenty of time if they want to go through the process and hearings and have discussions and not rush it.
3: We shall see. Talking with Jerry Kornfield, he writes for the Washington State Standard. You wrote an article this week previewing some big debates happening in our state next month. What are you looking for?
5: Well, I'm looking to see what some of these folks look like side by side on the TV camera. They'll be October 8th. They were on Kong, I guess, will be hosting the income tax debate issue. And this may be the only statewide televised discussion of this, ballot measure that would repeal this new income tax on high earners. So that's going to get some discussion and attention. And then, of course, down in the 3rd Congressional District, there will be two face-to-face debates between the incumbent Congresswoman Marie Guzman-Camp-Perez and then John Braun, the Republican leader of the state Senate. And that is a race that's starting to draw a lot of attention and money from, including the president. Some of the PACs that he's involved with are reserving airtime, reportedly. So we could have a lot of commercials down if you live in Southwest Washington.
3: How would you characterize interest in the midterms this time around?
5: You know, it's those of us in our business are very interested. It'll be hard to tell from voters. Democrats in the primary were very much more motivated than Republicans to cast a ballot. It shows in some of the races. And this long discussion on the mail-in ballot process and this constant conversation about elections that's been started in Washington, D.C., I think that could dissuade some folks. They may just shake their head and say it's all more of the same and may dissuade votes from voting. So while there's a lot of interest nationally about who will control Congress in Washington state, I just don't know if this is going to break any records for turnout. And I'll be watching the Republican interest as we get closer to the election.
3: All right, Jerry, thank you for your time. We'll look forward to chatting again. Take care.
5: Thank you.
3: Jerry Kornfield from the Washington State Standard. 7:23, time for traffic once again. You need Sully's help today, and he's here for you every 10 minutes.
4: Yeah, well, I wish I could give you a little bit of help.
3: There's nothing you can do.
4: I want to kind of give you a perspective, because I know everybody out there is fighting to try to get around this. And what we have is the closure of basically all of I-5 at the Ship Canal Bridge for this really nasty crash. Brian in Arlington just sent me this, and I know everyone's doing it. So he started in Arlington, and somehow I ended up on Sandpoint Way. Now I'm in University Village going to Montlake trying to get to Soto. Everyone's GPS is sending them a million different ways. Everybody's going the same of those million different ways. Unfortunately, there's just no way to get around this. Again, Lake Washington, Puget Sound, mountains.
3: They're in the way.
4: The things that make this area so beautiful are in the way. There's just no other ways. So the bottom line is we have about a 7 to 8 mile backup on southbound I-5 that begins right around the Edmonds exit and goes all the way down to the crash at the Ship Canal Bridge. It's closing in on 2 hours from Everett to Seattle, about an hour and 40 just from Linwood. So we're looking at 45, 50 minute delays. 99 is not moving from Northgate now all the way into Fremont and across the Aurora Bridge. So that's caught up in this. Southbound 405 is as well. People reading the message boards up there. It is bumper to bumper from before Linwood all the way down through Bothell. And it's running at about an hour and 40 from Everett to Bellevue as well. So that's about 20 minutes slower than it should be. Rest of our map for a Wednesday, not terrible. I mean, 18 over the Tiger Mountain is really slow. We've got construction blocking a lane on the east side. But Olympia to Tacoma's at 40 minutes. Tacoma's got a little braking through the Puyallup River Bridge. Federal Way to Seattle's about 55 minutes, about 50 plus. Puyallup to Renton. Renton to Bellevue's 35. The lake bridges are okay, so other than coming down from Snohomish County, it's average out there. 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
3: Still seeing some fog in spots this morning, but it's going to be gorgeous. Sunshine 74 for today, 76 tomorrow, and nice right on through the weekend. Morning clouds and afternoon sunshine through Sunday, highs in the low 70s. It's 55 in Seattle right now, and coming up, new video evidence of who may have started the Chelan Hills fire. We'll get the update from Cairo News Radio's Corwin Hake next on Seattle's Morning News.
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3: Good morning, it's 7:30. 2 weeks after a Kent teenager was arrested in connection with the July 4th Chelan Hills fire, police in Douglas County have released a startling video. It shows the fireworks barrage they say started the deadly blaze. Cairo News Radio's Corwin Hake is live with the update.
8: The cell phone video obtained by the county sheriff shows several people packed onto the open bed of a fast-moving pickup truck, one of them using a handheld device to blast more than 200 fireworks. Some of the explosives head into the night sky, but others are fired into the roadway directly behind the truck. Some of the fireworks even strike passing cars. Notable in the video are the rapid-fire sounds of the launching explosives and the whoops of the occupants. Prank turned deadly when 69-year-old Robert Lister of Orando was killed trying to escape the spreading fire. Six firefighters were also injured. Earlier this month, Douglas County detectives arrested 18-year-old Michael Yakimoff of Kent. He has since been charged with first-degree manslaughter, first-degree arson, and six counts of assaults for those injured firefighters. He's expected back in court tomorrow, Amanda.
3: All right, Corwin, thank you. Kent police are investigating two shootings near the Kent Des Moines Park and Ride last night. Cairo 7 TV's Nia Bliss filed this report from the scene.
9: When officers arrived, they found the man with gunshot wounds, and though they tried to save him, they say that man died from his injuries. Now, as officers investigated this location, they say there was another shooting just blocks away near a restaurant. Now, they didn't find anyone who was hurt, just bullet casings. Kent police say they don't know if these two scenes were related, but when it comes to this deadly scene here at this park and ride, they don't believe that this is a random shooting. Right now, they're asking anyone with more information to call the Kent Police tip line or to call 911 if they have urgent information.
3: The contract that kept Seattle teachers from striking is now official. The Seattle Times reports the union members overwhelmingly approved a three-year deal with the district last night. It includes raises totaling about 10%, plus more counselors, nurses, and psychologists in schools. The Seattle School Board votes on final approval tonight. And more than 162,000 pounds of trash, fireworks debris, and marine litter have been cleared from Washington beaches this year. Volunteers hope to push that number even higher this weekend. On Saturday, Washington State Parks and the group Coast Savers looking for more helping hands during the International Coastal Cleanup. Events are planned along the Pacific Coast and Puget Sound, including at Cape Disappointment, Fort Worden, and Grayland Beach. 7:33, time for traffic. Every 10 minutes on the threes, Chris Sullivan, take it away.
4: Well, some positive news. The tows are there and they're doing their job. A couple of the bigger trucks are kind of getting hooked up, and so they're being untangled. Hopefully that means maybe they'll be able to open some lanes. It depends on how much debris they have, but this is still southbound I-5 traffic alert at the Ship Canal Bridge. Still only the far right lane is open. Well, actually, at this point, it looks like they now have opened a second lane. I just looked at the picture there.
3: Progress.
4: So a second lane has opened potentially. It could just be an optical illusion. That could just be the on-ramp from 45th. Now that there's some new light on there, I can actually see things. Either way, we've got a 7 7 to 8 mile backup and getting close to, we're back under 2 hours from Everett to Seattle, but not by much. Probably about an hour and 50 at this point, with an hour and 30 of that just from Linwood. So about a 45 minute delay. 99, not a friend. People bailed there early and it's not moving basically from Northgate into Queen Anne. For 405, people have gone that direction. It's running at about an hour and 30 from Everett to Seattle, so better than I-5, but still not great. Our Federal Way to Seattle, 55, Puyallup to Renton. Renton to Bellevue is getting closer to 35. Eastbound 16, heavy past Cheney Stadium, but nothing out of line for that. Eastbound 18 over Tiger Mountain is also very heavy today, but nothing out of line. 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
3: Beautiful day weather-wise. Sunshine for today. If you're seeing fog, that'll burn off. 74 today, 76 tomorrow. Really nice late summer days. And then on Friday, Saturday, and Sunday, look for some clouds in the morning hours, but sunshine by afternoon, mostly sunny, and highs in the low 70s. Right now, it's clear and 55 in Seattle.
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3: Well, Charlie's off today, in case you missed it, an encore commentary. Charlie takes a look at Seattle Mayor Katie Wilson's plan for tackling homelessness as we enter the colder months of the year.
5: It's human suffering on full display. The parks of North Beacon Hill stretching down to 12th and Jackson. People struggling with addiction and mental illness, clearly in need of help, clearly in danger. They are preyed upon by dealers whose whole job is to keep them sick. Homeowners feeling threatened on their own blocks. Neighbors afraid to walk into their own parks. Business owners paying for private security. People sleeping in the elements with no sanitation. And winter is coming. 3 months ago, Mayor Katie Wilson said enough is enough in this neighborhood. She promised police, money, and a hard line. Sounds great. So I waited. Neighbors have been writing me recently to say things are still bad down there. So after the show yesterday, I swung by to see it with my own eyes. 12th and Jackson is as bad as I've ever seen it. Dr. Jose Rizal Park is overrun with tarps, tents, and people in crisis. Now, some of it has moved. Credit where it's due. Lewis Park nearby has been cleaned up. Sturgis Park had a couple of tents down from dozens, which tells you what actually happened, right? A few parks got swept, and instead of people finding shelter or services, they walked down the street and set up at Rizal. Let me remind you what was promised. Back on June 17th, Wilson wrote, "We will no longer tolerate open-air drug sale and use and vending of stolen goods." She promised police would engage. People who persisted, she wrote, will either be booked into jail or enrolled in the lead diversion program. And she promised $1.1 million for outreach and treatment teams. That booked into jail or enrolled in lead part sounds compassionate right until you watch it work. Lead, L-E-A-D, is the diversion program. Instead of jail, an officer hands you off to a caseworker who's supposed to help you get into treatment, into housing, into a life. Good idea. I mean that. But a diversion program only means something if there's somewhere to divert people to and a reason for them to go. The city can tell you the new patrol made more than 100 arrests near 12th and Jackson since June, and maybe it did, but you can arrest the same man on a Tuesday that you arrested on Friday, and if nothing in between actually changed his life, all you've done is spin him through a turnstile one more time. And that's what I watched yesterday. Same corner, same crisis, just 3 months older. And it turns out nobody's checking whether lead actually works. The Washington Policy Center went looking this summer and found that after 11 years, the city still doesn't make lead reports the simple stuff. How many people got a job? Don't know. How many got housed? Don't know. How many died? Don't know. 11 years, we still don't ask. Lead's own founders named the thing they were trying to fix a revolving door. Without any teeth on the back end, that's exactly what a diversion program turns into. Picked up, let go, back on the corner, picked up again. And the people living it aren't dumb. They know the system won't ask much of them, so they don't give it much back. So, 3 months later, open-air drug sales were being tolerated late yesterday morning while I stood there watching. The selling of stolen goods was tolerated. The people who live and work there have no choice but to tolerate it. This did not start on Katie Wilson's watch, and that's part of the program. We've had a parade of one-term mayors who have vowed to fix this corner. Bruce Harrell launched Operation New Day in 2022. 12th and Jackson, the very first target. Operation Groundhog Day would have fit better. New mayor, new press conference, same corner. Katie Wilson is still new at this job. New mayors are learning, and I get that. But the people of this city need to know that when their mayor gives her word in writing that something will no longer be tolerated, she follows through. A word was given to a neighborhood that's heard a lot of words. If it stays just words, Wilson looks like she might risk a lot of things that also hit the parade of mayors who came before her, the one-term kind.
3: 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Sully, what's coming up in traffic?
4: Let me do a good Dan Wilson imitation. That's a tough one this morning. That wins the internet. Thank you, Neil. Our good friend Neil hit me up on X on that. Traffic alert
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4: 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Southbound 5, still a major crash to deal with at the Ship Canal Bridge. We'll talk about it next.
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3: It's 7:43. Time for traffic every 10 minutes on the threes. Chris Sullivan, what a mess.
4: Well, that's, but we're going to focus on the positive right now.
3: Oh, good.
4: Even though I know people are stuck in 45-minute delays on southbound I-5 because of this crash at the Ship Canal Bridge, they have reopened a second lane. They have moved two of the big rigs out of the way. They've got another car hooked up on a tow. So I'm hoping it won't take too much longer before they're opening, be able to open up some more lanes and maybe clear this thing entirely. So we're getting there. But boy, it has been a fight for our drivers trying to find their way southbound. And believe me, they're trying. They're going every which way possible. Every southbound road is jammed up trying to get into Seattle. I mean, even through U District, Sandpoint, other neighborhood, you know, through Laurelhurst, places like that. But bottom line is we've actually picked up the pace a little bit. Everett to Seattle is down to about an hour and 45, which I know is terrible, but a vast improvement. Linwood to Seattle back down to about an hour and 20. In fact, Linwood to Bellevue is now in that hour to 10-minute range, so we've almost balanced things out coming out of Snohomish County now, which, again, is not a good thing, but it's, I mean, it's our reality. People are looking...
3: What? 2 hours?
4: Yeah, something like that. 99, still not a viable option. It's bumper to bumper from Northgate now all the way into Queen Anne. Lake City Way jammed up as well. Over the top of the lake is a little bit more so than normal through Kenmore and Lake Forest Park. Now, to the rest of the map. Okay, westbound 2. Bumper to bumper from Highway 9 all the way over to the trestle. 204 heavy down the hill. We've been working with a long-term crash right by Marsh Road on Highway 9 that's been impacting both directions. Looking at Federal Way to Seattle, hour drive. Over 50 minutes from Puyallup to Renton. Renton to Bellevue is now over 40. Lake bridges, though, are okay. Now definitely seeing a lot of heavy braking on eastbound 512. And whoa, look at this. It looks like one just popped up. We now have a new crash in Tacoma. Southbound I-5 right as you approach kind of Highway 16 coming up into Tacoma. Not sure which lane. I'll have more for you on that in 10. Cairo News Radio, real-time traffic. I'm Chris Sullivan.
3: Beautiful forecast today. Sunshine 74, 76 tomorrow. So far Friday, right on through the weekend, looks beautiful with afternoon sunshine. It's 55 in Seattle right now.
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3: Controversy is stirring surrounding a connection between President Trump's family and a high-profile Russian businessman.
18: Yesterday, federal prosecutors accused Russian officials of plotting acts of violence around the world, including in the United States.
19: In the Southern District of New York, an indictment was returned that's charging multiple Russian individuals.
18: This goes beyond the sabotage and terror attacks we've heard about in Europe. Russian intelligence services allegedly worked with guys tasked with tracking down and killing dissidents, including allegedly one man who was believed to be working in Washington.
19: Charged with financing terrorism and conspiring to commit murder for hire.
18: That's the president's attorney general, Todd Blanche, leading the charge on this case. But at the same time, a bombshell report this week said other allies of Vladimir Putin have been currying favor with people close to the president, including by bankrolling the wedding party of Donald Trump Jr.
20: An oligarch of a country we oppose is paying for the wedding of the president's son. Have you ever heard anything like this? So corrupt?
18: This comes from the investigative outlet ProPublica, and if it's true, the obvious question would be, what do people like this expect in return? Several members of the Trump family are now going to great lengths to say they barely crossed paths with this guy. Let's check in with ABC's chief Washington correspondent, Jonathan Carl. John, first off, what can you tell us about this wedding, and what is ProPublica reporting about it?
21: Well, ProPublica broke the story that this Russian oligarch, Umar Kremlev, who is extremely close to Vladimir Putin. I mean, you can just Google the name and you will see all kinds of images of him and Putin together. He traveled to China this year with Putin, as a matter of fact, that he bankrolled the incredibly lavish wedding party that Donald Trump Jr. had when he married his new wife, Bettina, in the Bahamas. It was a wedding party spread across two private islands, huge fireworks display. The party was all bankrolled by this Russian oligarch. That's the story from ProPublica. The incredible thing is once it popped, not only were there not denials, but Don Jr. and his new wife put out an Instagram post with lots more pictures of the celebrations and thanked their dear friend Umar for the generous wedding gift.
20: And what did Donald Trump Jr. say in his defense? Well, sometimes a wedding gift is simply a wedding gift. Not in this case, baby.
21: The distinction he was saying is he didn't pay for our wedding. We got married, you know, in a church, very private, small ceremony with just family. This was just the after party. it was an after party.
0: Meaning the reception, like the wedding that we all think of.
21: You know, I don't know how much you paid with when you got married, you know, for the ceremony. It's usually the reception that's the big deal.
0: Right.
21: And this was one heck of a reception. I mean, this estimated to have cost hundreds of thousands of dollars. I mean, you know, professional dancers, a whole big thing. The fireworks were not the kind of fireworks that you might see, you know, at a private event, more like a 4th of July event. But this was all bankrolled by this Russian oligarch.
20: But what we know he was really buying was not to have a good time at a wedding, but access to the Trump family. The corruption could not get any more shameless.
21: The oligarch had his office had put out a statement saying that they never talk politics. He's never talked politics with Donald Trump Jr. And they've been friends for a couple of years. So this is a guy that he's known for just a couple of years, who's bankrolling a phenomenally lavish wedding celebration that takes place not just after the ceremony, but an entire weekend's worth.
0: Like, and basically when his dad is running for re-election, that's when they become close, apparently. What is the response then from President Trump and the rest of the family, for that matter?
21: Well, President Trump, through the White House, issued a statement saying that he doesn't know who Umar Kremlev is, but that this was just an after party, so there's no big deal.
19: The president doesn't know who this person is. I think other members of the family don't know who this person is.
21: But what was interesting is some of the other Trumps, Eric Trump, also said that he has no idea who Umar Kremlev is. And the most interesting response, which was fairly lengthy, came from Melania Trump, who doesn't really issue statements on much of anything, but she put out a statement saying that she doesn't know who this guy is and that she had nothing to do with the planning of the wedding and nothing to do with the financial arrangements behind the wedding. I mean, I don't know who was asking because nobody suggested she had.
0: Right.
21: She wasn't there. You know, President Trump wasn't there.
19: I think all the relevant people involved, the president and his kids, have already addressed it. I don't have any information. I don't know this person either.
21: But she put out this statement effectively saying, look, I had nothing to do with this. Nothing at all, and certainly nothing with the financial arrangements.
0: I guess I'm trying to figure out how big is this? Because is this like rich people being rich? Is this something that happens? Is this the Kremlin weaseling into the Trump family? Is this something in between?
21: Brad, it's a big deal. I mean, make no mistake, this is a big deal. I spoke to a former senior official in another Republican administration, not a Trump administration, very senior official who just said this is, the words were used, criminally insane. I don't know if that's true, but it gives you in a sense that the concerns that any foreigner giving a gift of this size to the son of a president of the United States, but let alone a foreigner who is a Russian oligarch close to Vladimir Putin.
19: When you say, am I investigating what? And when you say, this person is a friend of Putin, I don't even know if that's true or not.
21: And I mentioned that this guy had traveled this year with Putin to China. That trip actually took place just a few days before the wedding that he bankrolled. So this is, you know, certainly something that's concerning.
0: Which is why critics are like, this is how you do a back channel. Like, you talk to one guy, then you go and talk to the other guy.
21: And Kremlev is the head of an international boxing association that has been banned by the Olympic Committee. And he wrote an open letter to President Trump saying that he, you know, let's make boxing, Olympic boxing, great again. So he definitely has something that he wants personally, which is help in getting boxing back into the Olympics, which would put his organization front and center.
3: That's ABC's Brad Milkey with Jonathan Carl. Hey, the Seattle Seahawks return to Lumen Field October 4th, and we want to send you and three friends to be there in person. The Hawks take on the Los Angeles Chargers. 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The contest runs through September 21st. 7:53 now, that's time for traffic. Right back to Chris Sullivan.
4: And we're almost there. I think we're down to just one lane now being blocked on southbound I-5 right at the Ship Canal Bridge. And it looks like the last two IRT trucks and the state trooper are now moving on. So hopefully in the next moment or two, we'll be able to open up all lanes of southbound I-5 after this long-term crash we've had at the Ship Canal Bridge. Right now, we are running an hour and 40 minutes from Everett to Seattle, about an hour and 30 from Everett to Bellevue. So not great drives, but we may have made it through, and hopefully things will get better. Just a reminder that just south of this crash, we have the left lane blocked on southbound I-5 across the Ship Canal Bridge. Emergency shutdown. We don't know how long. You can get to 520, but as Bonnie found out, the exit to Montlake remains closed off of eastbound 520. She had to go over to Bellevue and back and pay both tolls.
3: Aww.
4: Because of there are things going on out there. There's a lot going on. By the way, I'll tell one more thing before we go. We have this crash on northbound I-5 right at 38. The right lane has been blocked. We're up to 50 minutes from Olympia to Tacoma. I'll give you the rest of the travel times in 10. 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
3: ABC News, I'm Sherry Preston. The Federal Reserve is expected to raise interest rates this afternoon by a quarter point. If it happens, it would be the first rate hike since 2023 and comes amid stubborn inflation, especially for fuel. Here's ABC Chief Business Correspondent Rebecca Jarvis.
24: You don't have to be here on Wall Street to feel the impact of these rising prices. Americans this morning are paying a national average of $4.36 for a gallon of gasoline. Diesel prices are at record highs. It is the Fed's job to help keep inflation in check, which is why today's decision on interest rates is pivotal.
3: Sticker shock as well for those who heat their homes with oil. The family of Charlie Kirk has filed an intent to sue Utah Valley University, where the conservative activist was shot and killed. They allege the university knew of the danger and ignored it. The NTSB on the scene of yesterday's deadly TV news chopper crash in Los Angeles. This is ABC News. Two oil tankers bound for the U.S. were recently hit by cyber attacks, prompting U.S. officials to take the rare step of sending teams to sea to examine the enormous ships. ABC's Pierre Thomas has more.
25: A joint Coast Guard FBI statement says that currently there are no reports of operational disruptions, vessel instability, physical danger to the crews, or environmental impacts. But these attacks raise the specter of a dangerous new front in cyber warfare, given the size of these huge ships and their potential to do damage. And these revelations will likely add more stress to an already stressed global energy market.
3: Several performers, including his entire traveling band, have dropped out of Ed Sheeran's world tour after rapper Macklemore was let go following pro-Palestinian comments he made earlier this month. Patriots owner Robert Kraft led the charge by banning Macklemore from Gillette Stadium, saying that Macklemore has a history of anti-Semitic comments. Sheeran says it was a promoter's decision to drop him, not his. Sherry Preston, ABC News.
26: It's 8:02, and here's what's happening. Kent police still searching for whoever shot and killed a man at a park and ride last night. Corwin Hake will have the details. A 44-year-old man is held on $4 million bail in the fatal shooting of a 23-year-old woman in Seattle's Belltown. Surveillance video shows the suspect pulled alongside her car and opened fire. Seattle teachers have locked in their new 3-year contract after an overwhelming vote last night. The school board takes up final approval tonight. Just about 8:03, time for a check on traffic. And for that, we get the update from Chris Sullivan.
4: And all lanes have reopened.
26: Finally.
4: On southbound I-5 through the scene of this morning.
26: You saw this coming at like 4:45 this
4: yes,
26: morning.
4: Yes, I did. And we can explain to that in a minute. But all lanes of southbound I-5 have reopened through the scene of this crash right at the beginning of the Ship Canal Bridge. Damage is done, though. 7.5-mile backup that extends all the way back before 175th. Travel time, about 1:40 from Everett to Seattle. About 1:30 from Everett to Bellevue. Now, why could I have seen this coming a mile away? Well, last night, overnight, without much fanfare, the Department of Transportation put out a press release saying that they're closing, on an emergency basis, the left lane of the Ship Canal Bridge approaching 520. Didn't tell us why, didn't tell us for how long. And this is right where that merge was happening, is where this crash happened.
3: Yeah.
4: Come to find out that that left lane, which is still blocked now across the Ship Canal Bridge, just south of where this crash was, is because of some weekend work and potential damage to steel in the bridge deck. So you can still get off at 520, but not if you're a truck, because they're worried about damage.
3: Right.
4: So that lane is still blocked. So when I say all lanes are clear, that's only through the crash scene. About 200 yards in front of you, they're going to close the left lane. Rest of our travel times, here we go. Let's take a look at westbound 520. We do have a crash right there at Montlake, causing big-time delays across the lake. I-90 is a much better bridge. Hour to drive from Federal Way to Seattle, about an hour. Puyallup to Renton. 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
26: Good morning. It is 8:04. It's Seattle's morning news for September 16th, 2026. Charlie has the day off. I'm Amanda Factor. Investigators want to know if a fatal shooting at a Kent Park and Ride last night is connected to shots fired just a few minutes later, a few blocks away. Cairo News Radio's Corwin Hake has the update live.
10: Started about 6 p.m. last night, Amanda, with 911 callers reporting the sounds of gunfire and a man lying on the ground at the Metro Park and Ride on Military.

0: whether these two shootings are related. Now, as for the man who died at the parking ride, he's still unidentified. Police say he's likely between 18 and 25 years old. Witnesses told officers they saw suspects fleeing the scene, and police say all indications are this was not a random shooting, Manda.
1: All right, Corwin, thank you. Well, how should the city of Seattle stop gun violence? Mayor Katie Wilson has a plan, and so does the city council.
2: The Seattle City Council has adopted a resolution that calls on the mayor to partner with experts from the National Network for Safe Communities, who've already helped reduce violence in other cities. Seven council members, including Maritza Rivera, voted yes, two abstained, and no one voted no.
3: My hope is that we're sending a strong message today to the mayor that we want this.
2: Mayor Wilson's plan includes investing in faster 911 response times, more police patrols in high violence areas, and better coordination between the city, county, and community partners. Frank Lindsay, Cairo News Radio.
1: New video released by the Douglas County Sheriff's Office is shedding light on the moments investigators say led to the deadly Chelan Hills fire.
4: Don't tell them who was shooting them.
1: Authorities say 18-year-old Michael Yakimov was launching fireworks from a moving truck when that fire started the 4th of July. The fire burned nearly 10,000 acres and claimed the life of 69-year-old Robert Lister. Yakimov has been arrested, charged with manslaughter and arson. He's scheduled to be back in court tomorrow. Nearly 300 fugitives arrested, 55 guns seized, and hundreds of pounds of drugs taken off the streets. Those are the results of Operation Stampede. It was a six-month violent crime crackdown in eastern Washington. In Spokane County and Spokane Valley alone, authorities made 100 arrests and seized 42 firearms. The operation wrapped up this month. A Conway community is speaking out after longtime resident Juan Martinez was detained by ICE. Martinez is originally from Mexico. He's been waiting for a green card. DHS says he was targeted because of two prior arrests, but his friends tell Cairo 7 TV the detention is wrong.
5: I was unchocked.
6: Oh, I knew exactly what he went through because I went through the same thing. And it was just sad.
1: Martinez remains in the Tacoma Detention Center. He has a hearing set for October 8th. A warning for voters using an online registration site called votesafe.org. Here's Cairo 7 TV's Nia Bliss.
7: The site is funded by America PAC, Elon Musk's political action committee. Washington Secretary of State Steve Hobbs.
8: So don't go on this website. Why would you give your information to Elon Musk?
7: Vote Safe appears harmless, but in a post from the election law blog, UCLA professor Rick Hassan writes, Vote Safe can collect a long list of personal information, including where you live, your contact information, and your IP address. VoteSafe's privacy policy says your details can be shared with business partners, service providers, or third parties.
1: And a reminder on some important dates for voting.
9: You can begin voting on October 16th. The deadline to register to vote by mail or online is on October 26th. You can still register in person by 8 p.m. on Election Day itself. That day is Tuesday, November the 3rd.
1: That's Cairo 7 TV's Gary Horker. The principal and athletic coordinator at Rogers High School in Puyallup were in court yesterday. The News Tribune reports both pleaded not guilty to failing to report an alleged sexual assault under state law. A female wrestler says she was assaulted by a transgender opponent during a match last December and that school leaders didn't act for weeks. Principal Jason Smith and the athletic coordinator Peter Collins are on paid leave now. A judge released them after the hearing. And a berry stand that's been part of the Olympia community for 43 years could soon be gone. Spooner Berry Farm says the city's asking them to leave their Yelm Highway location to make way for a future community park. The family says they believe the berry stand and park can share the space. They're asking customers to speak up.
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1: Nice blast from the past. It's 8:09. Glad to have you with us on this Wednesday, September 16th. Charlie Harger has the day off. I'm Manda Factor. Chris Sullivan is here saying he's hungry like a wolf.
12: Yeah, because I got a lot of backup to chew through. I'm hungry. Sometimes I could kind of right now, I wish I was on the front of a sailboat just sitting there with the wind blowing in my face like this video.
1: Producer David Burbank in the studio today. Boy, it's been a busy one on the roads, but progress has been made and hopefully things will clear out soon, right?
12: Getting there. It's going to take a while.
1: Yeah. All right, coming up, big warning out from the FBI over malware being targeted at journalists and activists surrounding the war in Iran. We'll get more from former FBI agent.

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0: It's 8:12. Well, that's time for a check on the weather now. And for that, here's Cairo 7 meteorologist Nick Allard.
9: Beautiful sunshine after a little fog, which is already getting out of here. And we'll look for temps to get to the mid and upper 70s, couple places lower 80s today. I think it'll be warmer tomorrow because our wind will stay offshore tomorrow as well, then turn back to onshore Friday. So that means tomorrow's in the mid to upper 70s and lower 80s. But then Friday, we fall back down to the low 70s and you wake up to low clouds. So you have low clouds early, then sunshine for the afternoon. Nearly the same thing for the weekend. Both days right around the low 70s, and I think we'll get a slight change into next week. It doesn't change a whole lot. It's just morning clouds, afternoon sun, and next week back again into the upper 60s and lower 70s.
0: Right now in Seattle, sunshine and 55. 8:13, and time once again for traffic. It's been a busy, busy morning, Sully.
10: And that's how punchy I am. I might have to turn in my 80s card, Lomax, on our text line. I was thinking of when we were talking about Duran Duran at the from the Hungry Like the Wolf. I immediately thought I was in the Rio video. Not Hungry Like a Wolf. Lomax called me out on it. You're right. I should turn in my 80s card. Hungry Like the Wolf was them just running through the jungle.
0: Yeah.
10: Rio was them on the dancing around in the sun on the sailboat, which I kind of felt like.
0: I needed a refresher, too.
10: So, yeah, I'm turning in my 80s card. No, that's how rough it's been this morning. And I didn't even have to fight through this 45, 50-minute backup. But all lanes have reopened on southbound I-5 through the scene of this crash on the Ship Canal Bridge. That is the positive news. The negative news is about 300 yards south of where this crash was. The left lane remains blocked for emergency repair work of some kind. You can still get off at 520. Big trucks cannot. They don't want you in that left lane because of potential damage to the steel there. So we still have about an hour and 40-minute trip from Everett to Seattle, about an hour and a half from Everett to Bellevue. The crash we have on westbound 520 just past Montlake is in the left lane. We now have a 15-minute delay getting across the lake on 520. It's going to be 30 minutes to get across the lake. It's only 20 or less on I-90. Rest the map, about average for a Wednesday. Hour, Federal Way to Seattle, 55. PL up to Renton. Renton to Bellevue is about 45. 18 over Tiger Mountains, normal. 16 past Cheney Stadium, average. Still have some slowing in both directions of 512, westbound at I-5, eastbound through Puyallup. But, again, the show is getting down from Snohomish County. Coward News Radio, real-time traffic. I'm Chris Sullivan.
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0: A new cybersecurity advisory has been released by the FBI this week, warning that Iranian dissidents, human rights activists, and journalists located globally are being targeted using malware dubbed Chosen Brick. ABC's Rich Frankel, former special agent in charge with the FBI, joins us live this morning. Break this down for us. What's the threat here?
12: Yeah, so the threat, again, is to usually a specific group, but it's been expanding out. It could be to people who are somehow associated with the ongoing conflict with Iran. In other words, technical companies, law firms, others that somehow are engaging in stuff that affects Iran. And so the hackers are starting to specifically target these individuals. And it's not just, you know, sending them a quick email or text. This is an ongoing engagement between the hacker and the victim. And the victim thinks he's talking to either his doctor, technical support person, or somebody else in their company that they would normally have some type of communication with.
0: What's their goal? Just to get personal information?
12: No, they're actually trying to get everything that's on that computer or on that phone. They're getting into the WhatsApp. They're getting into the Telegram. They may be able to turn on the camera, turn on the microphone, and actually hear conversations that you're having basically as a wiretap without you knowing about it.
0: Okay, that's creepy. Can you explain what the term persistence capabilities means in the context of this?
12: Yeah, so that what they're trying to do is, again, it's basically a persistent attack. In other words, they're going to keep going at it. It's not just this one hit and leave. It's going to be a continually going into your system and staying in there. This is a hack that cannot be turned off just by, you know, when you reboot your phone, a lot of hacks get disabled. This is something that's going to stay engaged. So you can turn off your phone, reboot it, and it's going to come back, and the hack is still going to be there. And it may be able to actually bounce from that to another device.
0: Do we know how many people have been targeted?
12: It's ongoing. I don't think we have a good number right now. But while this is going on, we also have a Chinese hack where there may be over a million people who were hacked in that one. So no matter what, we're talking about millions of people being hacked in the last few months by Chinese actors, Iranian hackers, and most likely Russians or criminal hackers, too.
0: What are investigators telling people to do to protect themselves?
12: You have to use all the patches that you get. So when your phone says, hey, re-up this iOS system, because they're putting patches in, security patches, you have to put those in. If your computer has that, whatever it is, you have to make sure your cybersecurity is up to date. And then the other thing is, if something pops up on your screen and says, hey, you should not click on this, you probably shouldn't click on it.
0: All right. Good reminder. You worked for the FBI. How would you say the threat of these kinds of attacks have changed in recent years?
12: They're getting much more directed, much more expert. AI, I believe, is helping that quite a bit, because it's not just something that pops up on your screen and you're like, oh, yeah, that's a hack. Don't worry about that. Or your normal cybersecurity protocols are automatically protecting against it. It's something that's getting further and further along, and it's also getting more of your information. Listen, some of my information doesn't matter if they get it, you know, but if they get into some of my other information, something where it's engaged with my business, that could possibly be a problem, and I think that's where we're having the issues right now.
0: Since you brought up AI, are you sharing the same concerns people have been bringing up, especially over the past couple of weeks, about AI?
12: Yeah, listen, technology is great and technology is terrible. And we can say that in the same system. When something becomes much better in technology, especially AI, it's great for us to use that. But then the bad actors come in and are able to use it against us. And usually that's just the one issue. In AI, we have a second issue where, hey, listen, AI itself has actually hacked into other companies without human direction. And if that's going to continue on, then we've got a major problem. And so you have to put in guardrails. You have to put in protocols to make sure that it doesn't get out of control. And one of the things that Congress is recommending, and I think this would be a great thing, is basically just a kill switch, something where you don't have to rely on the computer to turn it off. You can actually go in and actually, just like we used to in the old days, turn on the switch, turn off the switch.
0: Well, thanks for the reminder. My phone has been barking at me the past two nights to update it, and I need to get on it because I haven't done it yet.
12: Right now.
0: All right. Rich, appreciate your time. Thank you. ABC's Rich Frankel, former special agent in charge with the FBI. It was a fiery day on Capitol Hill as FBI Director Kash Patel faced hours of questions about his leadership. From controversial hiring changes to firings and the midterm elections, Patel repeatedly clashed with Democrats. Here's News Nation's Rashad Hudson.
13: What was supposed to be a routine FBI oversight hearing quickly turned into heated exchanges over how Patel is running the bureau.
14: The only way they can get elected is to cheat. Do you agree with President Trump's statement?
15: I pledge unequivocally that I will not participate in your charade of lies.
13: FBI Director Kash Patel on defense and frequently clashed with Democrats.
16: You cannot stand the fact that President Trump and this FBI have made America more secure than it has ever been.
13: But one of the most unusual exchanges came from a Republican.
17: Why would you even get into bestiality? I'm trying to understand why you did this.
13: The FBI recently changed hiring rules that previously automatically disqualified some applicants over prostitution or bestiality. Patel says the change is meant to keep victims of trafficking or abuse from automatically being barred. The hearing also highlighted a sharp partisan divide over Patel's record.
18: But the numbers on crime show that you've gotten the job done.
19: He's an embarrassment to the agency and wouldn't qualify even to be an FBI agent, sir.
13: With the midterms approaching, Patel was questioned about the FBI's role in election security and whether agents will be sent to polling locations. Rashad Hudson, News Nation, Washington.
0: Just about 8:23, and that's time for traffic around here. We do that every 10 minutes on the threes. Chris Sullivan, your turn.
10: And we are still working with about a 90-minute trip from Linwood to Seattle or Linwood to Bellevue. All the results of this morning's almost near full closure of southbound I-5 for the crash at the Ship Canal Bridge. That is basically still about a 35 to 40-minute delay, maybe over what you expected. Now, contributing to this continuing is that we still have, for an emergency basis, the left lane blocked across the Ship Canal Bridge about 300 yards south of where this crash happened, right to about the exit at 520. Now, if you're a car or if you're under 10,000 pounds, the car and whatever you're driving, you can get off at 520 in the eastbound direction. Trucks cannot use that exit. They closed it last night unceremoniously without telling us why or for how long. I found out this morning it's related to potentially some damaged steel in the bridge deck from weekend work. So they shut it down last night on an emergency basis. We still don't know how long this is going to be. So the left lane remains blocked kind of just over the high rise at the Ship Canal Bridge down to 520. Can still exit as long as you're not a big rig. Travel time, though, remains 90 minutes away from Linwood. We're still working with this crash on westbound 520 right at Montlake. Really backed up all the way to the other side of the lake. 35 minutes to get you from Bellevue to Seattle. That is a 20-minute delay on 520. I-90 is pretty much wide open. Rest of the map, about an hour drive from Federal Way to Seattle, just under an hour, Puyallup to Renton. Renton to Bellevue is about 45. Do have a crash to tell you in unincorporated King County, right around 272nd and Auburn Way North. 272nd might be closed because of a crash. Want to thank a listener for cluing me into that, and I do see it on the map, so we're watching that as well. Cairo News Radio real-time traffic, I'm Chris Sullivan.
0: Beautiful sunny skies today, 74 our high, 76 tomorrow, Friday, Saturday, Sunday, morning clouds, afternoon sunshine, highs in the low 70s. It's sunny and 55 in Seattle right now, and coming up, more of the day's top stories. Also, Jerry Kornfield from the Washington State Standard gets us ready for the November midterms. 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
20: 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Holy catfish!
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0: Good morning, it's 8:30. New video evidence shows a barrage of more than 200 fireworks launched from a truck bed started the July 4th Chelan Hills fire that scorched 10,000 acres and left one man dead. We get the update live from Cairo News Radio's Corwin Hake.
5: And this video provided by the Douglas County Sheriff's Office is really remarkable. It shows the events of July 4th. On the video, you can see several people packed onto the bed of a pickup truck. It's moving down the highway, and one of the guys in the truck is wielding some kind of handheld device that rapid fire shoots off fireworks, you know, dozens a minute. They go in the air, they go onto the road, they even hit other cars. You can hear on the video the whoop as they shoot the fireworks. Someone else is shooting cell phone video. The racket is just amazing. And earlier this month, Douglas County detectives traveled to Kent, where they arrested 18-year-old Michael Yakimoff. He has since been charged with first-degree manslaughter in the death of 69-year-old Robert Lister of Orando. There's also first-degree arson charges. He's due back in court tomorrow, by the way, and the sheriff's office says that others who were in the truck that night also face arrest, Amanda.
0: All right, Corwin, thank you. Kent police investigating a deadly shooting in the West Hill area. Officers were called to the Metro Park and Ride on Military Road South just after 6 last night. They found a man with gunshot wounds. He died at the scene. Police say the shooting does not appear to have been random. A second shooting reported just a few blocks away from the first incident. No one was hurt there. It's not clear if these two incidents are related. Seattle City Council voted to pass a new public safety resolution. It commits to working with a national group of experts on addressing gun violence. Councilmember Maritza Rivera sponsored the measure, urging the mayor to sign on.
6: And for every person out there that feels like we're not doing anything, I'm bringing something that we can do together.
0: This is a non-binding resolution that calls for a two-year pilot program to work with the National Network for Safe Communities. Mayor Katie Wilson has expressed skepticism. She released her own gun violence reduction strategy that includes faster 911 response times, increased patrols in high-crime areas, and targeting prolific offenders. Well, just ahead of our traffic, a new study ranks the Seattle-Tacoma-Bellevue Metro as the fifth most expensive commute in the country. Cairo 7 TV's Tyra Majors reports it's not just the gas prices driving up costs.
7: A consumer affairs analysis estimates the average Seattle area commute costs workers about $10,018 a year, the fifth highest total in the nation, followed by the Bay Area, D.C., and New York City. The report shows the most expensive metros for commuting share several traits: dense populations, high median wages, and steep gas prices. Most of the high commute costs comes from unpaid commute time, while Washington's high gas prices added nearly $1,500 a year in fuel costs.
0: It's 8:33. Let's find out how that commute is going right now with traffic every 10 minutes, Sully.
10: Well, our travel times are actually going the other direction, just as they had kind of started improving a little bit for both 5 and 405 away from Linwood. We had that long-term crash on southbound 5 right there at the Ship Canal Bridge. But even though that's clear, we still have that backup to go through. And then, of course, we still have the emergency closure of the left lane just south of where this crash was, across that Ship Canal Bridge, right before you get to the exit to 520. You can still get off at 520 as long as you're not a big rig, but they've got that left lane blocked. And we've jumped back up to an hour and 50 minutes from Everett to Seattle, with an hour and a half just from Linwood for Everett to Bellevue, 10 minutes faster, but still ugly. I mean, an hour and 40 minutes from Everett to Bellevue, that's just not good. So we're running way behind. If you can avoid the coming into town, you will save yourself a lot of time. 99 southbound is not an option. It's backed up from now 145th all the way into South Lake Union. That's basically the entire I mean, basically from Shoreline all the way into Seattle on 99. Just not options for you. Our good friend Josiah is out. Let me know. There looks like they might have a little traffic stop involving a couple of different cars or maybe a little fender bender southbound 5 near the Tulalip Outlet Mall. We have cleared the crash across 520 that was blocking the left lane near 520 in Montlake. So plan on a little bit of delays there. Definitely seeing some heavy braking on westbound 520, though, approaching 405 through Redmond to Bellevue. Renton to Bellevue is running right around 45 minutes. Federal Way to Seattle is an hour as well from Puyallup to Renton. So not exactly a good drive all the way around today. Kyra News Radio, real-time traffic. I'm Chris Sullivan.
0: And our forecast, absolutely beautiful. That's nice. The sunshine and 74 today. A little bit warmer tomorrow. For the weekend and into the first part of next week, we're going to get into the pattern of morning clouds, afternoon sunshine, and highs in the low 70s. Right now, it's sunny and 55 in Seattle.
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0: A surprise move from the Trump administration this week as the president nominated Pete Serrano as the next U.S. attorney for the Western District of Washington. We have an update on the status of mail-in voting for the state and some key debates on the horizon ahead of the midterms. Lots to talk about this morning with our friend Jerry Kornfield, who joins us live. He writes for the Washington State Standard. Jerry, nice to see you again.
1: Oh, nice to see you. Thank you for having me on.
0: Of course. Let's start with the nominee for U.S. attorney. What do we know about Pete Serrano?
1: We know a lot because he did this dance just last year. He was appointed by the former U.S. Attorney General Pam Bondi to be the U.S. Attorney for the Eastern District of Washington. He is a resident of Pasco, a former city council member there. But after 120 days, the president at that time never formally nominated him to the U.S. Senate. So the appointment expired, and then through a few other maneuvers, he was appointed the first assistant U.S. attorney. And so he's there. He's been leading the office since, last August. And then this week, the president decided to nominate him for the job on the west side of the state. And that position, similarly, they had an appointee. There was no nomination for 120 days. Then the judges got involved and appointed a former federal prosecutor, Roger Rogoff. The president didn't like that. There's been a lot going on, but Pete Serrano was on the ballot in 2024 for state attorney general. He did not win that race. He's been involved as a founder of the Silent Majority Foundation, a law firm that's been involved in a number of high-profile cases. So he's well-known around the state.
0: Is the process usually this messy?
1: Only with this administration, apparently. I mean, the presidents, generally, they get their U.S. attorney nominees through the process, but normally the senators, the U.S. senators from the state, the home state, are kind of consulted, and they give them some names, and then they pick from there, and it's a collegial kind of process between the president and the home state senators. That hasn't been the case. The U.S. Senator Patty Murray and Maria Cantwell have opposed Pete Serrano's appointment last year to be the U.S. attorney on the Eastern District, and they're going to oppose, I'm sure, again this year. So we'll see how this plays out. There could be, I think, a potential after the election, there could be some politics within the U.S. Senate to force through and some of these nominees. So I think we should keep our eyes open for that.
0: Why is this not an elected position?
1: That's a good question. I mean, it's a Department of Justice. The president, oversees the Department of Justice. So I think like any executive position, they have, they do have the power to make their own nominees and appointees. But there are participants, right, from the legislative branch, the senators and the judges in the district also can voice opinion. So generally, they're political appointees that are accepted by, and within the state.
0: Gotcha. Talking with Jerry Kornfield, he writes for the Washington State Standard. You wrote an article this week previewing some big debates happening in our state next month. What are you looking for?
1: Well, I'm looking to see what some of these folks look like side by side on the TV camera. They'll be October 8th. They're on Kong, I guess, will be hosting the income tax debate issue. And this may be the only statewide televised discussion of this ballot measure that would repeal this new income tax on high earners. So that's going to get some discussion and attention. And then, of course, down in the third congressional district, there will be two face-to-face debates between the incumbent Congresswoman Marie Guglielmin Perez and then John Braun, the Republican leader of the state Senate. And that is a race that's starting to draw a lot of attention and money from, well, including the president. Some of the PACs that he's involved with are reserving airtime, reportedly. So we could have a lot of air, a lot of commercials down if you live in Southwest Washington.
0: How would you characterize interest in the midterms this time around?
1: You know, it's those of us in our business are very interested. It'll be hard to tell from voters. Democrats in the primary were very much more motivated than Republicans to cast a ballot. It shows in some of the races. And this long discussion on the mail-in ballot process and this constant conversation about elections that's been, you know, started in Washington, D.C., I think that could dissuade some folks. They may just shake their head and say it's all more of the same and may dissuade votes from voting. So while there's a lot of interest nationally about who will control Congress in Washington state, I just don't know if this is going to break any records for turnout. And I'll be watching the Republican interest as we get closer to the election.
0: All right, Jerry, thank you for your time. We'll look forward to chatting again. Take care.
1: Thank you.
0: Jerry Kornfield from the Washington State Standard. 841, have fancy burgers gone too far? G. Scott has thoughts, and he'll join us coming up next to check on traffic, too.
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13: 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And Sunday, the 27th, take home a commemorative placard celebrating the future Mariners Hall of Famer.
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0: It's 8:43, time for another check on traffic. We do that every 10 minutes. Boy, what a morning, Sully.
10: Yeah, it has not been a great morning. It started off with the emergency closure of the left lane of southbound I-5 across the Ship Canal Bridge. That happened about 8 o'clock last night. Apparently, some weekend work may have damaged the steel there, and so they closed it down on an emergency basis. Well, then earlier this morning, during that forced merge, we had a really nasty crash involving a semi, another big rig, and a couple of cars. And that closed basically southbound I-5 for several hours.
0: Mess.
10: Right there. And so what we are left with, and we're holding the bag still, an hour and 50-minute trip from Everett into Seattle, which is about a 40-minute delay. We have an hour and 40 minutes from Everett to Bellevue, as people up there had a choice and they went, and now we've kind of rebalanced. 99 is not an option for those of you getting through Seattle. It's bumper to bumper from basically 145th off and on all the way down through Queen Anne. As you know, 522's caught up in this as well. So it has just been a day to forget. We're also working with some really unusual slowing on westbound 520. Our good friend Countess with a second assist of the morning let me know she didn't find anything there going from Redmond over to Bellevue, and it's packed up almost from the Microsoft campus. That just appears to be volume. Looking at Renton to Bellevue, 45 minutes, still an hour from Puyallup to Renton, with 35 of those minutes out of Auburn. It is bumper to bumper all the way past Kent. Federal Way to Seattle, still an hour as well. The lake bridges are getting better. We did have an earlier problem in Montlake on westbound 520. That has gone away, and we're still seeing slowing on westbound 512, getting into and through the Pack Highway area there, working your way over to I-5. So this is a Wednesday that I think a lot of drivers are going to remember for a while. 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
0: Beautiful weather. Sunshine today and tomorrow. 74 today, 76 tomorrow. Friday right on through the weekend, and frankly into the first part of next week. We're going to get into the pattern of morning clouds and afternoon sunshine with highs in the low 70s. Right now, sunny and 55 in Seattle.
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0: 8:46. Thanks for being with us this morning. Charlie Harger has the day off. It's the 16th of September. Seattle Seahawks return to Lumen Field October 4th. We want to send you and three friends to be there. The Hawks take on the Los Angeles Chargers in a huge regular season matchup. It's at 1:25 kickoff. All you need to do is open the Cairo News Radio app to find out how to enter. If you don't already have the app, simply text APP, APP, to 888-973-5476. We'll send you a link. You can enter every day to increase your chances to win, and the contest runs through September 21st. From Seahawks to Mariners, T-Mobile Park could be getting a $19 million facelift. Puget Sound Business Journal reports the Mariners presented a list of 47 off-season upgrades to the stadium board Monday. Top of the list, new bollards at the home plate gate for nearly $3 million. In case you missed it, the Mariners lost yesterday. NBA Commissioner Adam Silver says Seattle's Climate Pledge Arena is essentially ready for basketball right now. No vote yet.
17: You clearly have a state-of-the-art arena there. May require some modifications for NBA basketball, but if we were opening, you know, in 5 weeks, we could be ready in Seattle.
0: Silver told reporters after yesterday's Board of Governors meeting in New York that most of the expansion discussion focused on Vegas, where arena plans are still unresolved there. He says the league still aims to decide on expansion by the end of the year. And singer Ed Sheeran's massive Loop tour is facing new fallout this morning after four supporting acts quit in solidarity with Seattle's Macklemore. Macklemore was dropped from the tour after making pro-Palestinian comments on stage. Here's News Nation's Anna Koyman.
18: Sheeran says several stadiums threatened to cancel his shows if Macklemore stayed on the tour, and that the promoter ultimately made the call to remove him. Sheeran says he spent days trying to find a compromise here, but that the venues and the promoter ultimately had the final say, according to Sheeran. Sheeran also says he has some personal views on the conflict, but does not want his concerts to become a political forum.
0: The tour is scheduled to resume Saturday, but no word yet who will join Ed Sheeran.
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19: Hey, good morning.
0: Looking quite sharp today.
19: I appreciate
0: it. Your old steelhead's hat.
19: Yeah. You know, that's the only thing that's different on me every day is my hats. Mm-hmm. You know, the clothes are the same.
0: Doesn't that make life easy?
19: I can't believe I didn't do this a long time ago.
20: I was about to say, you were talking about this like several months ago, and then it was like a delayed start to it. You were still wearing some fancy stuff, and then you kind of started it recently.
19: Yeah, I'm liking it. Even when I went home to Chicago, right? When we went out, for dinner.
0: I saw some pictures.
19: We went out for dinner. I wore some fancy, and we went out. And so two nights I wore fancy. But during the day, back to the regular uniform. Hey, when did buying a burger become a financial decision. I remember when I was younger, or even as a young adult, you know what I mean? Like, hey, listen, when we go to that restaurant, order the burger. You know what I mean? First date. Hey, how you doing? Yeah, it's great, but order the burger. It was cheaper then.
0: Yeah.
19: Well, according to this article right now, one famous burger in D.C. went from $14 in 2013 to $29 today.
0: No. That's too much.
19: Okay, I'm going to get to that in a second, because I really have a lot to say about the burger. First, let me just let y'all know, the burger is my favorite food of all time.
0: Yeah.
19: If you were to say, hey, G, you can only have one food for the rest of your life, it's a burger.
0: I'd have a heart attack.
19: True. But yeah, it's the burger. So right now, as we all know, beef prices are up. Restaurants are dealing with higher labor costs.
0: Yeah.
19: Rent, operating the leases are higher. Everything's more expensive today. So therefore, the burger is going up. So which brings me to the point that I want to say right now is, what is your limit on a burger? I'm going to tell you right now, respectfully, I don't have a limit. I'm being serious. If you have a good burger, I don't care if it's $21, $30, it doesn't matter. Give me that burger. Now, if your burger isn't good and it's $15, oh, I'm mad. Oh, I'm real mad. You know what I'm saying? So make sure, restaurant, you can charge what you want to charge. Your burger better be good. That's just it.
0: Yeah.
19: I mean, so give me a check this out. I'll take a great burger over a great steak any day.
0: What constitutes a good burger to you? Like a fast food burger or a fancy burger?
19: No. Well, first, let's just talk about the meat.
0: I think it depends on your mood.
19: No, let's talk about the meat. Like a lot of times, restaurants, if you try to go do the cheap stuff, we know if you do the cheap stuff, you got to get some good stuff in your burger.
20: So why? It's ground beef. Like, why does it have to be the fancy stuff?
10: You can have some chuck and add some other thing. I had some over on this last trip I was out that a combination of thing had a little Wagyu mixed in there. And I'm like, oh, yeah.
20: See, that's where you lose me. I don't need Wagyu in my burger. Okay.
10: But that's why I was like, maybe 25 is worth it. But after that, but other than that, I'm more like you. But
19: Sully, I'm so glad you're talking about this because I know where you have been. Let me tell you guys when my burger game really got up there. And Sully, you can relate to this. Burger used to be a burger is a burger is a burger. Used to be. Yeah. When I went to auctioneer school in Billings, Montana, I'm going to tell you guys right now, Billings, Montana, Montana in general, has the freshest food in the country. Their meat, their produce, like everything. I'm like, oh my gosh, I've never had this in my life. That's when I got hooked on, oh, not every burger is the same. It was Billings, Montana. So I know that there are folks that are saying, hey, a burger is a burger. Great. But if it's your favorite, it's your favorite. So with inflation happening right now, you're going to be looking at $30 cheeseburgers, Manda.
0: All right.
19: How much are they at the stadiums?
0: $20.
19: Right? You know what I mean?
10: Yeah, those aren't necessarily good.
0: No.
19: Exactly.
0: Okay.
10: You're paying for convenience and you're just starving at that point.
0: We need to get on to traffic.
19: Are you kicking me out?
0: Yes. Thanks for stopping by, though.
19: See you, buddy.
0: Bye. All right. Sully, take it away.
10: That's because we have an hour and 50-minute trip to go from Everett to Seattle and an hour and 40 to go from Everett to Bellevue, all because of this long-term crash we had that closed basically the entire Ship Canal Bridge on southbound 5. We still, by the way, have the left lane blocked across the Ship Canal Bridge for emergency road work that they found. They closed it last night unceremoniously. We still don't know how long that's going to be. So plan on 40, 50-minute delays out of the lakes, out of the Linwood area today as we continue to work through this. Still an hour from Puyallup to Renton, 25 minutes behind schedule. Renton to Bellevue's up to 50. The lake bridges are okay. Our federal way to Seattle and still dealing with about a 15-minute delay getting from Redmond over to 405. Nothing that I could find for it. Cairo News Radio, real-time traffic. I'm Chris Sullivan.
0: You are our conduit. And we appreciate it today. I know, right? Go take a break. Sunshine 74 today, 76 tomorrow, and nice for the weekend, too. It's 55 in Seattle right now. And coming up on the G and Ursula Show, why Seattle businesses are calling for more police presence in the downtown corridor.
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0: ABC News, I'm Sherry Preston. We're all still shopping, even as prices go up. The Commerce Department says retail sales last month were up 1.2%, nearly twice what was expected. ABC's Jim Ryan with more.
8: Retail food and service sales last month approached $774 billion, a 1.2% surge from the month before, and eclipsing economists' expectations. The number rose 6% between August of 2025 and last month. The Federal Reserve is likely to consider the numbers as it decides whether to raise interest rates as a way to cool inflation.
0: The Fed is expected to raise rates for the first time in 3 years when it wraps up its two-day September meeting this afternoon. The investigation's underway into what caused the deadly helicopter crash in Los Angeles last night. A news chopper went down, killing the reporter and pilot on board, as well as a person on the ground. The family of Charlie Kirk has filed a notice that it intends to sue Utah Valley University, where the conservative activist was shot and killed last year. This is ABC News. Doctors in St. Louis are announcing a successful surgery to separate two little girls from Ethiopia born joined at the head. Here's ABC's Rena Roy.
11: It took doctors at Cardinal Glennon Children's Hospital more than 24 hours to separate two-year-old sisters Hiyab and Wahubto earlier this year. Now describing the complex procedures, doctors say they put virtual reality tools to work as well using 3D printing. One of the girls has already had a cranial plate attached to her head, so she doesn't need a helmet anymore. The other will have the same surgery soon. Twins born joined at the head are rare, just one out of every 2.5 million live births, and there have only ever been around 60 successful separations. Rena Roy, ABC News.
0: John F. Kennedy's niece Maria Shriver calling President Trump small-minded and narcissistic for insisting that his name be put on the Kennedy Center, even after a federal judge said no. The Kennedy Center board, picked by Trump, closed the facility for renovations. This is ABC News.
22: Police are investigating a fatal shooting at a Kemp Park and Ride. More on that, but first, Cairo News Radio real-time traffic. It's a really terrible commute right now. About an hour and 50-minute trip from Everett to Seattle, an hour and 40 from Everett to Bellevue. We're still dealing with that long-term crash, which basically closed all of the Ship Canal Bridge on southbound I-5. The left lane is still blocked across a bridge for emergency road work that started last night. Plan on at least 40 to 55-minute delays out of Linwood. Puyallup to Renton is about an hour. It's about 20 minutes behind schedule. Lake bridges are doing okay. It's about 1 hour from Federal Way to Seattle, and there's still a mysterious 15-minute delay from Redmond over onto 405. No word yet on what's causing it. 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
22: Good morning. I'm Katrina Gashard. Police in Kent want to know if a deadly shooting last night followed by more gunfire nearby are related. Cairo News Radio's Corin Hake has more.
28: Shots fired at a Metro Park and Ride on Military Road South drew calls to 911. Officers arrived around 6 p.m. to find a badly wounded young man who died at the scene. Police believe this was not a random shooting. Minutes later, gunfire echoed just a few blocks away at Kent Des Moines Road and Pacific Highway South. Police found gun casings there, but no signs anyone had been hit. Police say they don't have enough evidence to connect these incidents. Corwin Hake, Cairo News Radio.
22: How should the city of Seattle stop gun violence? Mayor Katie Wilson has a plan, and so does the city council.
9: The Seattle City Council has adopted a resolution that calls on the mayor to partner with experts from the National Network for Safe Communities, who've already helped reduce violence in other cities. Seven council members, including Maritza Rivera, voted yes, two abstained, and no one voted no.
12: My hope is that we're sending a strong message today to the mayor that we want this.
9: Mayor Wilson's plan includes investing in faster 911 response times, more police patrols in high violence areas, and better coordination between the city, county, and community partners. Frank Lindsay, Cairo News Radio.
22: Newly released video shows a teen launching fireworks from the back of a moving truck, sparking the deadly Chelan Hills fire on July 4th. The Douglas County Sheriff's Office says 18-year-old Michael Yamakoff shot the fireworks. The fire burned nearly 10,000 acres and killed 69-year-old Robert Lister. Yamakoff now faces manslaughter and arson charges. He'll be back in court tomorrow. Nearly 300 fugitives arrested, 55 guns seized, and hundreds of pounds of drugs taken off the streets. Those are the results of Operation Stampede, a six-month violent crime crackdown across eastern Washington. In Spokane County and Spokane Valley alone, authorities made 100 arrests and seized 42 firearms. The operation wrapped up this month. Now to your forecast. We're off to a calm start this morning with chilly conditions and mainly clear skies. Temperatures will warm up to the low 70s. Tomorrow we'll have some upper 70s and even lower 80s. Right now it's about 58 in downtown Seattle. I'm Katrina Gashard, Cairo News Radio.
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19: I got good news for you. This is the last date you got to put up with me by myself. Ursula is back tomorrow. That's right. She'll be here.

0: You got to put up with me by myself. Ursula is back tomorrow. That's right. She'll be here Thursday and Friday to finish out the week. Good morning to you. Chef, good morning. Good brother. Oh, hey. Glad you're here. Nick, what's up, man? You good today?
1: Oh, yeah. Good morning.
0: Good to hear from you. We got a big show. We got a lot of folks coming on to the show today. Coming up at 10 o'clock, Joe Wynn, Executive Director of Seattle Chamber of Commerce. He's going to join the show. And you know, he was one of those signatures that was on that when the businesses was talking about, hey, mayor's office, we need a plan here to address public safety. He's going to join us at 10. At 11 o'clock, two-time James Beard Award-winning chef Eduardo Jordan is going to join us. And he told us last year, hey, Seattle could be like Detroit was years ago. Once a promising city, if they don't do things the right way, that check engine light, now that it's on, ooh, that it can be a real problem. Also, before we get started, I just want to ask a question because burgers has been a topic, and anytime burgers is a topic in the newsroom, I love to talk about it. Here's a question for you. Text in 888-973-5476. If you had to choose for the rest of your life one food to eat, what would it be between burger and pizza? Text us right now. Burger and pizza. You can only live with one the rest of your life. While you text in, let's get the party started. Top stories of the day brought to you by Pendergast Law.
2: Wow. Well, speaking of public safety.
0: Yeah.
2: Competing gun violence plans pitting the mayor in Seattle against the city council. Gee, the city council voted, unanimously to approve a non-binding resolution to partner with the National Network for Safe Communities. Led by Maritza Rivera, this is a focused deterrence plan. The mayor says she also has a focused deterrence plan, but it includes community violence interruption and public health strategies as well.
0: Okay.
2: And the war of words keeps flying as bullets continue as well.
0: First of all, I just want to say, Chef was saying this morning, I want to echo this. I am glad that we're just having a fight about policy. That's politics. I'm glad that there isn't some type of fight and rhetoric being thrown in marginalized communities. I remember the days of when politicians and electeds are having disagreements and it should be done this way, it should be done that way. The good news in this is this, because I had some people hit me up. They're like, oh, gee, you are too favorable of what the mayor has done. Oh, gee, what about what Councilmember Rivera is proposing? I just want to say first, good. Second, good again, because everybody's on the same page. You want to address public safety, some different than others. Great. Crime in Seattle has been trending down, okay? In June, Seattle, as you all know, it went the entire month without a single homicide for the first time in 50 years. The reason why I'm bringing that up again,
3: I thought about committing suicide.
0: The reason why I'm bringing that up again is because, look, the work has been being done. So let's not say that there's nothing been happening. Let's not pretend that things have been awful. People have been doing some good work. There's the police. Shout out to them. Shout out to the community organizations and what they're doing. City leaders, neighborhood groups. Everyone deserves credit at the collective level of doing this. Great job. But here's where the conversation needs to kind of continue going forward. We don't need to stop it because I think this is all healthy as everybody's coming up with these different plans. But we need to keep talking about what we're going to do before someone picks up the gun. I want to know what's the plan. There's a lot of issues that are centered around a youth, a young man, a young lady, 5 years before they even pick up that gun. Poverty, trauma, a kid falling behind in school, no job opportunities, parents stress, parents divorce, a lot of things. So when we're talking about public safety, it's not just cameras. It's not just police officers. It's not just city council. It's not just the mayor. There are things that are even above that, right? That the federal level needs to kind of help out with, because we all know right now

0: poverty is a real thing. It is not an excuse for crime. I don't want anybody to put words into my mouth. But it is something that some of us have seen firsthand. Family. You've seen different family members and or friends be in situations that they probably shouldn't have been in. And how many people would be off the streets doing and hustling and doing all these drug dealing if they had an opportunity for a real job that can give them wages to be able to provide for themselves and for their family. The mayor has a plan. Councilmember Rivera has another plan. Debate them all you want. No problem. But understand this, and I think law enforcement will tell you this, and I think we all know this. You cannot arrest your way. We cannot arrest our way out of all of this. You could have 1,400 police officers in Seattle. You could have 2,500 police officers in Seattle. Because at the end of the day, the only thing police officers can do usually is respond to a crime. That does not bring back the victim if something happened. That does not help the family that loses a loved one. So while we have this debate, I want to continue with the harder question, and I'll leave it at this. How do we continue to reach someone years before they ever pick up a gun? That right there is a real plan. Everything else is happening? Great. The good work that's been happening? Great. We need to continue. But let's not forget, there's things that happen 5 years before the crime even happens.
1: After 12 years of military service, a transgender veteran kicked out of the military came to Washington expecting a new start. Instead, she ended up homeless.
2: I thought about committing suicide. I knew my career, you know, my career was over. This was the love of my life. I'm still grieving at the loss of the military.
1: So King 5 reports that Chloe Shapiro, she enlisted at 17. She became a sergeant in the Texas Army National Guard. She planned to continue to serve. But after the Trump administration reinstated its ban on transgender troops, those who left voluntarily were offered enhanced benefits. Instead of waiting to be removed from their positions, she accepted.
2: My goal was to be go all 20 years, maybe even up to 30 years. I wanted to be a life.
1: Imagine that, G. She thought she was going to be career. She's kicked out. She's expecting a severance check. She drove 2,000 miles to attend Bellevue College. She thought her severance check would cover the moving costs and housing. She waited months for a check. It never came. She ended up on the streets.
2: I thought about committing suicide. I knew my career, you know, my career was over. This was the love of my life.
1: G.
0: Support
1: took
0: our
1: 7 months.
0: Support our troops. Have you guys ever heard that saying? What does that mean? When we say support our troops, what does that mean to you? Does that mean like some troops? Does it mean the troops that you like? Does it mean the troops? I'm just curious. I'm just curious how this kind of thing happens, considering how much money is spent with the Department of Defense here in America, right? You would think that stories like
3: have a state of the art.
0: You would think that stories like this would not happen. It doesn't matter whatever political debate that you want to have about transgender Americans, especially the ones that are serving in the military. Chloe Shapiro, she served this country in the Army National Guard. And after being forced out, a delay in pay, a troop, someone that was in the military having to live in their car, having to couch surf because they were kind of forced out. They had a choice, either leave voluntarily and then you can get this money or run the risk of being dishonorably discharged. Either way, you can't scream, support the troops, and be okay with a story like this. No veteran should fall through the cracks. We have too many veterans in our country that are living on the streets today. And this right here is an example of just that. So again, when we say support our troops, which, by the way, I wholeheartedly believe in, I hope you do too, but I just hope that when you're talking about troops, you don't differentiate and just say, well, I don't know about those troops. All troops should be supported.
1: All right, moving on here. NBA Commissioner Adam Silver yesterday said that, Climate Pledge Arena in Seattle could be ready for basketball if we were doing expansion in just a couple weeks, but we're actually focusing most of our discussion on Las Vegas, where there are arena plans that have yet to be resolved. Gee, we've been going back and forth about this since I was like 25.
0: I'm tired of this. I'm so tired of this, like to the point where, and by the way, help from all of you, because anytime it comes up, you guys send text messages like, gee, stop it. And you know what? I don't know. This has been the biggest tease to Seattle forever. If you would have told me years ago, what are we at now? Are we at like 18 years? If you would have told me, like, there is no way that I thought that a team, like the NBA, I just want you guys to know, you owe Seattle a team. You allowed that to happen. And that was awful. Right now, it's even Adam Silver. He says, this is what Adam Silver says. He says, if the NBA needed to play here in 5 weeks, Seattle could be ready. The arena is ready. The ownership interest, it's here. It's ready to go. Fans, are you ready? You know fans here in Seattle are ready. So what are we waiting for? Why are we going back and forth with this? We're done with the exploring. We're tired of, well, you should have an answer by the end of the year. Forget all that. Just give us the team back. And no, that is the only response. There is no exploring. There is no maybe. There's no. Do what's right. Some folks say what's right is right and what's wrong is wrong. In NBA, it is wrong what you have done to Seattle. And the reason why I'm bringing this up in this way is because every single time you're talking about exploring, every single time you talk about how great Seattle is, and especially when I heard the words Adam Silver said, if an NBA game needed to be played in 5 weeks, Seattle is ready. So Seattle has everything that it needs. It's done everything right. This reminds me of the frustration that people have in life in general. You know, the folks out there that don't commit crimes, do everything right, show up to work, do what they're supposed to do, and they still can't pay their bills.
1: Gee.
0: Huh?
1: Silver also said, well, there's not really been as much discussion about expansion in Seattle as there is about Vegas. And I don't know, this reminds me of like waiting around 10 years, 20 years for a promotion. And your boss is like, you got all the, like, are they moving on without us? Is it pointing in that direction?
0: I'm not even going to give that energy. Just give us the team. Do what's right. And again, I was kind of flowing for a second. And again, it reminds me of people who are trying to do everything right. They follow the law. They do everything right. And yet they might see their friends. They might see their family, right? They are breaking the rules, breaking the law, doing things they're not supposed to do. And here you are living barely paycheck to paycheck. And these folks out there, they outside all the time. They at restaurants, they on vacations. And then you wonder why the person that does everything right gets frustrated and just gets to the point of like, well, forget it. I might as well do what they're doing. I'm not saying you should, but I'm just trying to give you a window into that understanding. What else you got?
1: pretty dramatic new video has been released by the Douglas County Sheriff's Office about how the deadly Chelan Hills fire started. You see three teens sitting in the back of an open pickup truck.
0: Yeah.
1: They have, a wheel of about 9 or 10 Roman candles taped together. Both of the teens have them. They're pointing them down the road at the side of the ravine at other vehicles.
2: I thought about committing suicide.
1: Oops, sorry, wrong one there. Anyways, the teens were literally launching fireworks at other cars and into dry brush. One person is dead.
0: If our summers are going to be increasingly vulnerable to wildfires, Ted Beener comes in all the time and he gives us that warning. He lets us know that year after year, it is getting worse here in Washington. Okay. What happened in Chelan, awful. These wildfires in general, awful. We all know that. So here's my question. If we can all agree that the wildfires are awful, is it time to truly have a real discussion about banning fireworks altogether in the state of Washington? Now, if what I just said just now, if you're like, hey, G, no. Okay, then. If we don't want to have a real conversation about these things. Now, these folks, and I watched the video, and these young men are in the back of there, and they're shooting the fireworks off. And I just want to say, sure, not smart, not good, shouldn't have happened. But can I bring some of y'all back to the 80s? Maybe some of y'all in the 70s and 90s? Did you shoot fireworks at things and at people? I mean, maybe you didn't. And maybe you didn't see. Maybe you're perfect. And maybe you didn't do any of those things. I'm just saying that when those things happened back in the day, I never thought, oh, and I don't even think these young men thought that it would cause all of that, that it would cause a wildfire. I just don't believe in my heart they thought that. I mean, maybe check the record and everything, but if we're going to have a discussion about wildfires, we need to truly have a discussion. Not some fireworks, not just some bans in certain areas. No, let's keep it professional. Unless you're saying, gee, shut up. This is America. I want to pop my fireworks on the 4th of July, and I want to keep it going. Okay.
1: But That's a great point.
0: I say ban them.
1: Yeah. That's the only way.
0: Wildfire threats, people getting their hands blown off, fingers blown off, ban them. So, again, I just want to say, text us, 888-973-5476. Would you be okay with a complete ban of fireworks in the state of Washington? Nick, would you? Would you be okay with that?
3: If it keeps people safer, I think so.
0: Chef, you?
1: The tribes will still have them. But yeah, probably. Yeah. I'm down.
0: Oh, that's right. We couldn't. They would have to. They get to keep them, don't they?
1: But if you increase the penalties like crazy.
0: Yeah. I think you should. Either that, or make it to where if you get caught with fireworks, you get up to 5 times.
1: Oh.
0: I don't know
1: low.
0: If you caught that, did you catch it? Okay. Hey, coming up next, every supporting act dropped out of Ed Sheeran's tour in solidarity with Macklemore. Let's discuss that next. G Nurse.
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33: Good morning. I'm Katrina Gashard. New video released by the Douglas County Sheriff's
0: Prosecutor's Office is shedding new light on the moments investigators say led to the deadly Chelan Hills fire.
1: Don't tell them who was shooting, though. Yeah, I got in my eye.
0: Authorities say 18-year-old Michael Yamakov was launching fireworks from a moving truck when the fire started back on July 4th. The blaze burned nearly 10,000 acres and claimed the life of 69-year-old Robert Lister. Yakimov is arrested and charged with manslaughter and arson. He's scheduled to be back in court tomorrow. King County prosecutors have charged a man with human trafficking, promoting prostitution, and second-degree assault after recruiting a Portland woman while he was in custody. As soon as he got out, he sent her a bus ticket to come to Seattle. Cairo News Radio's James Lynch has more.
2: Prosecutors say 26-year-old Rodriguez Damon Green used Instagram and jail phone calls to pressure the woman into coming to Seattle, then forced her into the commercial sex trade. Casey McNerthney is with the King County Prosecutor's Office.
3: The allegations are that he took her to Aurora, where she engaged in commercial sex, and all proceeds went to him.
2: Green has a long, violent criminal history. He's being hailed on $300,000 bail. James Lynch, Cairo News Radio.
0: More acts are leaving Ed Sheeran's global tour after he booted Macklemore over remarks the Seattle rapper made during a performance.
4: Free Palestine!
0: That prompted other venues to threaten to cancel Sheeran's future concerts unless Macklemore was pulled from the tour. New England Patriots owner Robert Kraft confirms he banned Macklemore from Gillette Stadium, citing a broader history of anti-Semitic rhetoric and imagery. Macklemore denies that, saying anti-Semitism is real, but that accusation is being weaponized to silence criticism of Israel. The NBA isn't rushing its expansion decision, Commissioner Adam Silver addressed reporters after Tuesday's Board of Governors meeting.
5: I've been saying it's our goal to have decisions by the end of the year, and that continues to be our goal.
0: Silver says Climate Pledge Arena, with some modifications, is essentially ready for an NBA team, but he says Las Vegas dominated the discussion because of its unresolved arena questions. Now for your Cairo News Radio real-time traffic, still an hour and 40 minutes from Everett to Seattle or Everett to Bellevue. We're still dealing with that long-term crash that essentially closed the Ship Canal Bridge on southbound I-5. The left lane is still blocked across the bridge for emergency roadwork last night. Plan on about 50-minute delays out of Linwood this morning. To Renton, it's about an hour right now. The lake bridges are doing okay. This traffic report is brought to you by Seattle Sports. 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For your forecast on this Tuesday, or rather Wednesday morning, we are dealing with some spotty showers that are coming our way, but warmer temperatures in the low 70s. Right now, it's about 59 in downtown Seattle. I'm Katrina Gashard, Cairo News Radio.
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6: Ed Sheeran's U.S. stadium tour is kind of falling apart a little bit after he dropped Macklemore from the lineup for saying Free Palestine on stage. Well, technically, it wasn't his, like, Ed dropped him, but he dropped him because Bob Kraft got some other owners together and some of the stadiums that Ed Sheeran was going to be playing in. They're like, hey, listen, you can't bring Macklemore. And so Ed's like, yo, I got to drop you. Well, ever since that happened, the opening acts have now pulled out. They're siding with Macklemore over Ed Sheeran and their fat paychecks. Ed Sheeran's live backing band is out. Macklemore was removed after several stadium owners reportedly refused to host Sheeran's tour if he remained on the bill. Among them was Patriots owner Robert Kraft, who accused Macklemore of a broader history of anti-Semitic rhetoric and imagery. Sheeran says removing Macklemore was the promoter's decision and it wasn't his. He says he tried to broker a compromise, but would not cancel the tour because of his fans, the crew members, and other musicians that depend on it. I said this yesterday and I wanted to talk about it again because, you know, yesterday the opening acts hadn't pulled out yet, but they have now. I don't blame Ed Sheeran for continuing his tour. I also don't blame the opening acts who decided to cancel and side with Macklemore. All things can be held at the same time. But I want to go over what Macklemore said, and I want to do this with you because some of you all text into the show and maybe you need to know, but I'm not going to read the whole thing. But
1: he said free Palestine. He spoke about Palestinian suffering, and he specifically told Jewish people in the audience, he said, criticizing Israel is not criticizing you. Now, here's my thoughts on it. If you're someone that says, hey, gee, when I go to concerts, I don't want to hear that. And I think that's fair. You can say, hey, that's not appropriate. Hey, Macklemore, we don't want to hear that. I don't want to hear that. I think that is a legitimate, fair discussion and argument. But what I don't believe is that what he said was deemable to be canceled. When did Stan, I just want a question, but I've seen this, and we've seen this especially in American history. When did standing up for somebody require us to stand against somebody? When did that happen? I just don't understand how, if you stand with someone, that you're necessarily against someone else. But then there's the consistency part of it. Then there's the goalposts that get moved. Because Kanye West has made blatant anti-Semitic statements and literally sold t-shirts with swastikas on them. Do you guys remember that? That wasn't too long ago. And he's still able to perform at AT&T Stadium down in Dallas, right? And so down in Dallas, he's allowed to perform, but they're saying Macklemore can't show up. So again, I'm addressing the consistency part of it. And again, if someone is saying, hey, G, I don't want to hear that, I think that is perfectly fine. Because you know what? Some people don't want to hear those things. As a matter of fact, as I get older, there's certain situations, things that I used to tolerate in the past, I don't necessarily tolerate them anymore. So I have an understanding for that. But my question in this whole segment is, canceled? Do you think, and I made sure to listen to what Macklemore said. And I really wanted to do this, I just wanted to see for myself, even though I'd kind of heard it a little bit, and I heard it being paraphrased. I wanted the exact statement, and I'm telling you, what he said to me was not enough to be canceled. So we got to quit moving the line on who we hold responsible for what's being said. I think it is just crazy. I mean, you talk about the consistency. Kanye West is going to pull up to Dallas, AT&T Stadium, and he's going to perform. And I mean, there was no dancing around it or anything. Kanye West and his statements were awful to the point where I still don't understand why that dude is allowed to still perform. I think not only was Kanye West, was it awful? Was it anti-Semitic? I think Kanye West stuff was dangerous. Kanye West is dangerous in the things that he said. And he's not even apologetic for it. When I see Macklemore, I don't know him. I never met him in my life. But canceling him? Can you have a discussion? Can you maybe talk to Ed Sheeran and say, hey, listen, you're going to be coming to the stadium out here in New England. You're going to be coming out here to the stadium and all these. We don't want to hear that. Now that decision is made, unless that conversation was had, and I don't know anything about it. But if that's the case, I think that you at least owe him that. All right. At 10 o'clock, we got a guest coming on to the show. Joe Wynn, Executive Director, Seattle's Chamber of Commerce. He's going to join us, and you know, I got to ask him some questions about the climate of the business economy right here in the state of Washington, specifically in Seattle. Matter of fact, now that I think about it, I sat at a table with Joe Wynn a year or so ago. I just thought about that. Yeah, because I remember. My man's from White Center, comes from Vietnamese family. Yeah, I can't wait to sit down and talk with him. That's at 10 o'clock. Hey, coming up next, are you tired all the time? Are you one of those, like, man, gee, no matter how many cups of coffee I drink, no matter what, I'm just used to my body being tired? Well, right now, you're going to find out what the number one complaint that 72% of Americans have. We'll do that next. Gene Ursula.
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14: Hey, everybody, it's the Gene Ursula Show. Before I move on, you know, I'm willing to, if there's new information, if there's information that I did not know about, then I'm going to come in and say it. So 425 sent me a text and says, please look at Macklemore's concert when he came out dressed with a black wig and a huge nose mimicking a Jewish person. there's more behind this than just saying free Palestine. And I said to them, wait, did that happen? And so what did I do? I, like anybody else, I just went online to look it up. In May of 2014, he came out mimicking someone and as if it's a Jewish caricature. I'm looking at this photo and I cannot believe, first of all, like I said, May of 2014, I don't remember this story. Today is the first time I'm seeing it. I'm seeing this picture right here and then seeing how Macklemore, oh, he apologized for wearing that costume on stage. What? I cannot believe what I am sitting here watching and looking at. I acknowledge how the costume within context of stereotyping could be described to a Jewish caricature. Oh, I don't know why he would wear something like this. There is no reason. Like Chef had asked me and she said, hey, if you didn't know about this and you didn't understand the context of it, would you recognize someone going out there like that? And I said to Chef, no, probably not. I probably wouldn't pay attention. I would just think, oh, okay, it's a disguise. And that was until I looked at the picture. Chef, this picture is awful. I mean, period. Like, and I'm not just saying it. Like, I had no idea that this existed. And this is 2014. If this was maybe 1995, maybe 1990, I would probably offer a little bit of grace to what I'm saying. But I think we can all admit that 2014 is pretty late in the game to still be doing stuff like this. So to that person that texts that says there might be a little bit more to his free Palestine, I'm going to say, I would love to talk to Macklemore and be like, what was your point to doing this? Like what was your point? I don't see any point, and especially now continuing on and on again.
11: So for kind of full context for those listening, back in 2014, he did an event at MoPOP. He said that he had wanted to show up in disguise so that no one would recognize him, kind of a la Masked Singer style. And, you know, he has this goblin-esque large wig face mask on with a giant hooked nose. He apologized. ADL said, we take him at his word, except.
14: Yeah.
11: We'll let you decide.
14: I didn't want to talk about that too much. I just wanted to come out because you guys know that's how I am. If I get some information to change the way I feel about a topic, oh, I ain't got no problem saying it. Oh, I look at Macklemore completely different. I didn't have any idea about that. Nah, I ain't rocking with that. That's context. And if you want to come out with a disguise, would you have came out in blackface? Would you have came out in blackface and some big lips? Would you have done that? Nah, bruh. I totally look at Macklemore different. I had no idea about May 2014. Okay, let me just say a couple things real quick. Almost 72% of American adults say their experience with fatigue at least all the time. And here's what jumped out to me. More than half of Americans, also adults, aren't meeting the recommended amount of aerobic exercise. Now, I'll say this. I'm not a doctor, but I'll believe this. And some of you guys have taught me this. If you don't move it, what the happen? If you don't move it, you lose it. And that is what's happening right now. And I think that today, especially post-pandemic, right, the work from home, we sit down and do nothing a lot. Our lives are centered around the phones, our technology, Netflix, and social media, and we are on our butts. And we're wondering why, hey, I've been tired all the time. Now, my recommendation, if you are tired all the time, don't accept that. Go seek professional help to help with that. I don't think anybody should just accept, well, that's just how life is. No, no, no, no. Go do something about that. So, I wanted to make sure that I came into this topic because I'm not a doctor. I don't want to recommend what you should or should not do. But, Chef, I don't want you to recommend, to just accept being tired all the damn time.
11: who isn't tired all the time? I know you're not tired all the time, but like when you're exhausted, someone's like, you know what? You should probably get more exercise. Like, are you kidding me? I'm too exhausted to work out.
14: Mm-hmm.
11: There are so many people that are like this. Tired is the new busy. You know, you used to ask people, hey, how you doing? Oh, my gosh, so busy, so busy. How you doing now? Oh, I'm tired, bro. Yeah. I'm tired.
14: Yeah. Can I give a PSA for folks? Because I know you guys hear this, right? Like, hey, haven't heard you from you in a while. Or, you know, we haven't talked or seen each other. Oh, I've just been so busy. Let me just tell you something. Just give you a word of advice. When you say I've been busy, scratch that. You're not a priority. That's what you said. I'm just going to keep it all the way a buck with you. Look, the reason why I say that, because when people look at me and they say, oh, gee, I've been so busy, I just want to look at them and say, really? Really?
11: You're the now, only one?
14: Really? Like you're saying you're busy to me? Like, I don't even know. Not saying that they do exist. I don't know anybody personally that's more busier than I am. But again, instead of, hey, I've been busy, just know that you're saying, hey, Chef, hey, Nick, you're just not a priority. That's all. Would you hold off talking to your wife for a week? Hey, babe, sorry I didn't get back to you. I've been busy. Really? No, you wouldn't do that. Hey, we got a guest coming on to the show. Joe Wynn, Executive Director of Seattle Chamber of Commerce. He's going to join the show. This is the first time having him on. Looking forward to that. Chef, great get. I love this. Go get a refill of coffee and come on back. Generously.
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28: ABC News, I'm Michelle Franzen. The NTSB will hold a briefing on the deadly news helicopter crash in Los Angeles last night. KNBC says two of its crew members on board were killed. A third person died on the ground. The chopper was covering a bus and SUV crash when it went down. Here's ABC's Trevor Ault.
29: Flames erupting after the aircraft crashed between two commercial buildings. Police say at least three people were killed, including a pedestrian on the ground. The chopper went down just after 7 p.m., less than a mile from where first responders were already working a deadly bus crash. An SUV had slammed into the side of a Metro bus, becoming lodged inside the vehicle.
28: Two people were killed in that bus and SUV crash. Amazon is raising its minimum wage, starting full-time for its core operations employees to $20 an hour, with an average pay of reaching nearly $24 an hour. The company launching grocery discounts and banking benefits. And the Fed expected to react to rising inflation driven by higher fuel costs pushed with the war in Iran. This is ABC News. Weeks after a mistrial was declared in the Lindsey Clancy case, Massachusetts is now taking a closer look at postpartum care.
30: Massachusetts Governor Maura Healey announcing a proposal to expand at-home visits.
31: To every mom who has struggled with her mental health before, during, or after pregnancy, I want you to know we see you. I see you.
30: Currently, visiting nurses are dispatched to homes, but they only cover a small percentage of all the newborns and moms in the state. Now,
31: we're making sure that every new parent in Massachusetts can receive a home health visit from a nurse within the first few weeks of giving birth.
30: Dave Packer, ABC News.
28: More tributes are cropping up for Dolly Parton. 20 farms have carved out large corn mazes in her likeness to honor the late country music icon and philanthropist, all to raise money for her Imagination Library, which provides free books to children. I'm Michelle Franzen, ABC News.
32: Police are investigating a fatal shooting at a Kemp Park and Ride. More on that, but first, Cairo News Radio real-time traffic. It's getting better out there. It's about an hour and 5 minutes from Everett to Seattle, exactly an hour from Everett to Bellevue. Plan on 20 to 30-minute delays now instead of 50 out of Linwood. If you all up to Renton, lots of progress there. We're looking at 40 minutes. That is almost right on time. Lake Bridges are still doing okay. We're about 45 minutes from Federal Way to Seattle. 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
32: Good morning. I'm Katrina Gashard. Police in Kent want to know if a deadly shooting last night, followed by more gunfire nearby, are related. Cairo News Radio's Corin Haake has more.
2: Shots fired at a Metro Park and Ride on Military Road South drew calls to 911. Officers arrived around 6 p.m. to find a badly wounded young man who died at the scene. Police believe this was not a random shooting. Minutes later, gunfire echoed just a few blocks away at Kent Des Moines Road and Pacific Highway South. Police found gun casings there, but no signs anyone had been hit. Police say they don't have enough evidence to connect these incidents. Corin Haake, Cairo News Radio.
32: How should the city of Seattle stop gun violence? Mayor Katie Wilson has a plan, and so does the city council.
4: The Seattle City Council has adopted a resolution that calls on the mayor to partner with experts from the National Network for Safe Communities, who've already helped reduce violence in other cities. Seven council members, including Maritza Rivera, voted yes, two abstained, and no one voted no.
5: My hope is that we're sending a strong message today to the mayor that we want this.
4: Mayor Wilson's plan includes investing in faster 911 response times, more police patrols in high violence areas, and better coordination between the city, county, and community partners. Frank Lindsay, Cairo News Radio.
32: A warning for voters using an online registration site called votesafe.org. Cairo 7 TV's Nia Bliss has details.
6: The site is funded by America PAC, Elon Musk's political action committee. Washington Secretary of State Steve Hobbs.
7: So don't go on this website. Why would you give your information to Elon Musk?
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32: And a reminder on some important dates for voting.
8: You can begin voting on October 16th. 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That day is Tuesday, November the 3rd.
32: That was Cairo 7 TV's Gary Horker reporting. For your forecast, mainly clear skies. Temperatures will warm up to the low 70s. Tomorrow we'll have some upper 70s and lower 80 to temperatures. Right now, it's about 61 in downtown Seattle. I'm Katrina Gashard, Cairo News Radio.
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10: Hey, good morning, everybody. This is the G and Ursula Show. Ursula is back tomorrow. That's right. I got good news for you. She'll be back tomorrow and Friday, so she'll finish out the week. We'll finish off the week strong. Chef is here. Nick is here. But we got some company. We got some guests. Let's go.
27: What's new

0: Flight Center, and a Vietnamese refugee family, lived in public housing and watched his own parents deal with the realities of running small businesses. Today, Joe Nguyen is the president and CEO of the Seattle Metropolitan Chamber of Commerce, and he joins us now. Good morning, good brother.
1: Hey, how are you doing?
0: Good. Now, am I right? We did sit together at some point. We met each other before, right?
1: Yeah, you also had a good friend of mine on the show the other week as well, David Hackney. So I've been following your stuff for a while.
0: Oh, good stuff. Thank you for joining us. Let's get right to it. Recently, you said you cannot fund compassion from an empty treasury. That's a line. What do you mean by that?
1: Oh, I think when you look at this community, we care a lot about progressive values. But at the end of the day, you have to fund those values somehow. And when you look at the tax base in Seattle specifically, and also largely the state as well, you know, almost 70% of the tax base comes from economic activity, comes from payroll taxes, comes from B&O, comes from sales tax, things like that. So we have to care about a strong economy if we also care about progressive values. They're not separate. They have to be done together.
0: You know, you've been on both sides of this conversation, right? At one point, yeah. You were a state senator who supported taxes, of course, that I'm sure the chamber didn't always love. Now you're running the chamber. What is it that you maybe understand about business today that Senator Joe Nguyen didn't understand?
1: Well, I think what Senator Joe Nguyen was focused on was how do we have resources to deliver for our communities? And Joe Nguyen now wants to make sure that we are actually delivering for our communities. I think part of why I first ran for office was to get liberation for our communities. But oftentimes what we see in the progressive community is more lip service. So for me, it's how do we actually deliver the things that we say we want to do? And candidly, when you look at affordability, when you look at public safety, things like that that are important to us, I think we have room for improvement.
0: Did I see your signature on there addressing the mayor? Did I see your signature?
1: My signature is in a lot of places, but yes, I think the letter in question, my signature was on
0: okay.
1: there.
0: One of the things that was talked about there is talked about 911 calls. 911 calls responded to within 7 minutes. The chamber specifically noting that Nordstrom's downtown flagship store, only 29% of its 911 calls result in an officer responding to the store, compared with 100% at its Bellevue and South Center locations. Talk about that.
1: Yeah, I think when you look at what people want, we want outcomes and we want progress, not just activity, right? So we have to start framing these conversations and the things that we want to have delivered. So that was one of those key measures where you look, Nordstrom's is an institution in this region. They helped found this city. And the fact that they can't even get a response. And there's a whole bunch of reasons for why that might be the case. Mm-hmm. But that was a pretty clear example of how we're not doing a good enough job.
0: Okay. So let me just turn this around a little bit. What do you wish that business leaders understood better about what lawmakers and the lawmakers who are pushing higher taxes and everything and more social spending? What would you want to say to the business leaders?
1: Oh, man, this is good. This is basically my job right now, G. So you're kind of describing what I'm doing right now.
0: Okay, come on.
1: I came from the political space. I was the Governor Ferguson's director of the Department of Commerce. And the biggest disconnect that I saw in the business community and political community was the engagement. There's such a vast chasm between how do you work together. Oftentimes, when I was traveling across Washington State, I'd meet with community leaders, political leaders. And it was funny because every single time I met with a business leader, they would say, "Hey, Joe, I don't want to get political, but," and then say something that impacts them and their livelihood. Mm-hmm. Nobody else said they didn't want to get political. Everybody was getting political except for the business community. So part of it for me that I'm working on with the business community now is really prioritize the things that we think are important, economic development, public safety. How do we show up and be a good partner in this space? So often, a lot of these discussions happen after a bill is dropped, after a budget is written, and then the business community comes after the fact with a PowerPoint that says, this is all the data that says your idea is bad. Well, what if we came before and actually worked with them to develop what a good proposal looks like? So a lot of the engagement that you're seeing right now is us trying to build this muscle to really help better partner with our city and our state officials to really drive, I think, an outcome that is beneficial for all of us.
0: Hmm. I want to tell you something. You know, crime

0: been trending down. In the month of June, Seattle clocked in zero homicides, right? And, I'm not saying you rest there, but I just want to talk about that hasn't happened in 50 years, right?
1: Yeah.
0: Just out of curiosity, why do you think that the timing with your signature and all those other signatures that I saw in there, why did you think it came down right then? Is it because of specifically with the tragedy with the bite, what happened in Belltown? Because it's fair to say from mid-July till now, things have just got outrageous. What made you guys put that letter together?
1: Well, you know, look what happened in June, right? Like, we had a fantastic World Cup, as you know. I got to see you represent us well in the stadiums during that time as well. And we saw this tremendous outpouring of support from the communities. We saw this coordination to protect the great work that's being done here. We saw, you know, public safety being prioritized because we're seeing visitors from across the world. I think that has a huge impact in terms of the great outcomes that we have. And it's one of those things where you see the phenomenal outcomes that we can have as a region when we work together.
0: Mm-hmm.
1: And the World Cup was evidence of that. And almost immediately afterwards, you saw it kind of backslide a little bit as well. I will say, you know, we have done a lot of work. This region, Downtown Seattle Association, the Chamber, the city, elected officials have done a lot of work to try to address public safety. And it is better than what it was during the pandemic when it was really bad.
0: Right.
1: Right. But going from an F to a D or a C does not mean we are done, right? And even when you look at the important investments that we have to make, so the budget conversations are coming up. If you look at the city charter, the guiding document that really dictates how we run the city, Article 5 is about public safety, right? It calls out specifically that the mayor should be doing work around how do you ensure that we have maintained a peace and order in the city. Article 6 talks about the maintaining adequate police protections each of our districts as well. So oftentimes these conversations really, you know, are happening kind of in these unique circumstances. But this is a core function of how the city should operate as well.
0: You listen to the voice of Joe Wynn. He is the president and CEO of the Seattle Chamber of Commerce here on the Gene Ursula Show. You know what happens sometimes when people start talking about businesses, right? Like, oh, the businesses are having a hard time. Businesses are having a hard time. And what happens is people, when they hear business, they automatically go right to the top. They go Boeing. Yeah. They go Microsoft. They go Amazon. What are you talking about? Ain't no problem. Them businesses are doing great. So the thing is that the average person that's listening, right, that's making, you know, $60,000, $70,000, $80,000 a year, $90,000 a year, they're like, hey, I'm being taxed too much. But yet, meanwhile, we're talking about businesses going on. How can you make someone that's making $70,000, $80,000 a year care about what's happening with big business?
1: Well, we're all in this together, right? We were talking to a company, small business catering company in Seattle that we partner with. And she was saying that 50% of her clients are actually Amazon, Microsoft, Boeing, some of the larger companies that are there. And when you talk about a lot of these large companies as well, you're talking about individuals and families and people that are also in this community. And there's a whole ecosystem that exists. When you look at a lot of the funding that the large businesses help provides, it really goes towards our small, medium-sized businesses as well. So this is not us versus them. This is not a big business versus large business. What's funny, the chamber, the vast majority of our members are actually small businesses. So a lot of the things that we're fighting for and advocating for, like public safety, impact the small businesses more than I would say even some of the larger businesses, because they can absorb some of those costs. So for us, it really doesn't make a difference between large companies or small companies. The things that benefit small companies will also impact the big companies. The big companies, when they are successful, you're talking about contracts, you're talking about jobs, you're talking about neighborhood shops that are kind of happening with us right now as well. We kind of need each other.
0: Joe, you nailed that one. The ecosystem. I'm being serious. As someone who, when I was a car detailer, right? And guys, you know, the recession happened and my biggest clients were real estate agents and mortgage brokers. Well, guess what? When the recession happened and those folks were struggling, guess who was definitely struggling? Me. So much so I was living in car. So yes, I'm glad you brought up the ecosystem. All right. Now I want to talk Bellevue. I got you warmed up now. I got to really talk about Bellevue. Companies right now, they can just go across Lake Washington. They can go pull up to Bellevue and all that stuff. But I want to ask this. Is Seattle losing business because of its policies? Or does a business community sometimes exaggerate the threat when it comes to the policies? Which one is it?
1: Well, I think, first off, I love Bellevue. We need them and they need us, right? Like we are a region and we are a very strong region. So I see us as being partners in this work, but it's pretty clear. If you look at the economic development report that the mayor's office released last week, so this is the mayor's report, not our report, mayor's report. And it compares jobs in Seattle versus in Bellevue. And it compared similar jobs if you were to have them in Bellevue versus Seattle. And it's about $12,000 to $17,000 more to have a job in Seattle versus Bellevue. Mm-hmm. So if you're, you know, a company and you're looking at where to put your next 100 jobs and you're going to say, hey, this is going to cost us a lot of money, or we can just go down the street and it's cheaper. It's pretty easy to kind of tell where it's at. I think also in that report, what I thought was interesting is the main things that I think that I hear from the business community, what they want is stability and predictability. Most businesses, at least, you know, long-term viable ones, have forecasts, have pro formas that go out 5, 10, 15 years. They're planning long-term. So if all of your numbers change in a very short period of time, and you're also getting rhetoric that says, you know, we don't really welcome a lot of these folks in the communities here, then it becomes tricky to want to place your business and invest in a certain spot. So from my perspective, yes, I absolutely do think that jobs have gone over there for a variety of reasons. I do think that there's a balance there, that we do need them and they need us. But at the same time, we need this region to be successful because Seattle is the economic engine for all of Washington State. What happens here impacts the rest of the state and candidly, the rest of the world as well.
0: You listen to the voice of Joe Wynn, president and CEO of the Seattle Chamber of Commerce here on the Gene Ursa Show. Joe, you know what I love about you, man? I could only imagine what it would be like to go in some of these meetings with you. And let me tell you why I'm saying that. Let me tell you why I'm saying that. Because you grew up in White Center. Shout out to White Center.
1: Sir.
0: You know, I used to live real close to White Center. Your parents were Vietnamese refugees. Your family lived in public housing, right? And ran small businesses themselves. So when you yourself are sitting in these rooms, maybe you're sitting across for some of the most powerful CEOs here in this area and in this region. Does that kid from White Center show up in a room with you?
1: Oh, man, I feel like because you know how like Seattle has this Seattle nice kind of thing going on.
0: Yeah.
1: I don't really do that. I can be very direct. And I think part of it is born out of growing up so poor that you had to worry about your next meal. Right. Like not knowing if you'd have a safe place to sleep. Right. So for me, knowing that I grew up in an environment that I would not wish upon my worst enemy, I think that this stuff is easy. There's a picture. I don't know if you can see behind my head. It's kind of blurred. This is a picture of my family on the boat they used to escape Vietnam, the literal boat they used to escape a war-torn country to get to Japan and then Seattle. So from my perspective, I know who I'm fighting for, right? It's the folks in White Center. I know where I came from, and I know that's not much. So being privileged enough to even serve in this role where I have a team and I have staff and I have resources to do good work, this is like a vacation compared to growing up.
0: I'm glad you brought that up. Now, let me go ahead and I'm going to push back on you a little bit.
1: Let's do it.
0: Not many of you exist. Here's my point. I'm not saying that you have to grow up like Joe Wynn. I'm not saying that you have to grow up to be hungry and in poverty to understand what's going on. That's not what I'm saying. But what I am saying is this, there's not many of you in your position that I believe in my heart truly does have, right, the want to make people that are living in poverty, that are really struggling paycheck to paycheck to make things better. So sometimes when the conversation is about Amazon and Microsoft and all these folks, and then you see all these folks and then you see the layoffs happening at the same time, you got people like, man, they don't care.
1: Yeah.
0: My question to you is this. How does that relationship, because I got to tell you, I don't think it's really that great. I don't think the connection is really that great with a lot of the electeds. How do they do a better job in connecting to the people who are living paycheck to paycheck?
1: I think there's a whole host of things. What I used to do when I was in office was I would just show up. Right? You'd be surprised at how much you can learn by just showing up and caring. so oftentimes in public service, you see people who they've studied a topic, they've read the report, they've done all these different things, and they show up and they tell communities what they should think. They tell them what the solutions are. And the most favorite thing that I would do is just show up and say, hey, I'm Joe. I just wanted to say hello. And you just shut up and you listen. And you'd be shocked at how powerful that would be. Because I think oftentimes people don't really care what you say. It's how you make them feel. So if they don't trust you to fight for them, anything you say is worthless. I think trust is the first step in order to even get that credibility. And I did that, you know, not just with community. I did it with business. I did it with law enforcement. I did it with elected officials, right? And you'd be surprised at how much we actually have in common. So I think in this moment where oftentimes our politics can be very polarizing, let's just assume that people actually want good things. Let's just assume that the businesses want to help and that the people here want to get served. And what does that look like?
0: Mm. I love what you say. I say on the show all the time, people don't care how much you know until they find out how much you care. That's a popular saying. I still don't know who said it. Last one for you, Joe. You right now, you're allowed to make one change to Seattle tomorrow. No city council vote, no legislature. Nobody can stop you. Joe Wynn gets to make the decision. It could be serious. It could be ridiculous. But what would Joe Wynn do right away to make things happen, Captain?
1: I think what I would do is ensure that our leaders are actually considering the priorities of the communities and the residents that are here. And the way that looks like to me is I wrote a thing. We do a newsletter in the chamber every single month. And the last one was basically saying a lot of our elected officials have abdicated their responsibility to govern. They basically outsource leadership to advocates. What I would say is if I could do one thing for the city of Seattle is make sure you remember who sent you to office and why you are there. It is to advocate for the people, not for special interest groups, and making sure that we are prioritizing what that looks like in our decision making.
0: That was powerful, Joe. I appreciate it, man.
1: I appreciate it.
0: That's good stuff. Hey, before you go, right now, you can only pick one fuss spot in all the area. Yeah, only one. Only one. Yeah, buddy, come on, huh?
1: Okay.
0: Give me one. Yep, give me one fuss spot. Like, okay. Gee, you got to go here.
1: So assuming it's not my mom's house, which I'm happy to invite you and Ursula over whenever you want.
0: Does your mom make good pho? Does she make good pho?
1: Oh, it's 36-hour, slow simmered, fresh ingredients. So I will send you my number. You should come over.
0: Yes.
1: But if it's not for my mom's house,
0: okay.
1: Pho 01 in Little Saigon. It's near 12th and Jackson, so obviously kind of a tricky spot. But Pho 01 has some of the best pho in Seattle. It also has, my opinion, the best bun way besides my mom's house as well. But Pho 01 in Little Saigon.
0: Good stuff. Hey, Joe, thanks for joining us, man. Really appreciate your time.
1: Thank you.
0: All right. Hey, coming up next here on the G and Ursula Show, I threw my papers when he was talking, so I don't really know what's coming up. But, Chef, what's coming up?
2: Oh, we're having a little food fight next.
0: Oh.
2: Yeah.
0: Oh, y'all know, if you know me, you know what food group we're talking about. The best food group in the world. Next, G and Ursula.

0: Defense of the Lombardi is underway.
1: It's intercepted in the end zone. Holy catfish.
0: And already big questions face the Hawks.
2: Blitz is coming. Sam gets hit.
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22: Good morning, I'm Katrina Gashard. New video released by the Douglas County Sheriff's Office is shedding new light on the moments investigators say led to the deadly Chelan Hills fire.
23: Don't tell them who was shooting, though. Yeah, I got in my eye.
22: Authorities say 18-year-old Michael Yamakov was launching fireworks from a moving truck when the fire started on July 4th. The blaze burned nearly 10,000 acres and claimed the life of 69-year-old Robert Lister. Yamakov has been arrested and charged with manslaughter and arson. He's scheduled back in court tomorrow. King County prosecutors have charged a man with human trafficking, promoting prostitution, and second-degree assault after recruiting a Portland woman while he was in custody. As soon as he got out, he sent her a bus ticket to come to Seattle. Our James Lynch has more.
24: Prosecutors say 26-year-old Rodriguez Damon Green used Instagram and jail phone calls to pressure the woman into coming to Seattle, then forced her into the commercial sex trade. Casey McNerthney is with the King County Prosecutor's Office.
25: The allegations are that he took her to Aurora, where she engaged in commercial sex, and all proceeds went to him.
24: Green has a long, violent criminal history. He's being hailed on $300,000 bail. James Lynch, Cairo News Radio.
22: A bipartisan college sports bill backed by Washington Senator Maria Cantwell is advancing after a 74-24 Senate vote.
26: Athletes will get a federal preemption on NIL rights and revenue sharing that will be historic. Let's move forward.
22: The Protect College Sports Act would also cap agent fees at 5%, allow athletes one transfer without sitting out, and provide new scholarship and health protections. Seattle's Children's is once again among the nation's top pediatric hospitals. The hospital ranks number one in Washington and tied for number one in the Pacific region in the new U.S. News and World Report rankings. Seattle Children's made the national top 10 for the third consecutive year. And now to your Cairo News Radio real-time traffic. Still an hour and 5 minutes from Everett to Seattle. 55 minutes now from Everett to Bellevue. Plan on at least 15 minutes of delays out of Linwood. Puyallup to Renton right now is about 37 minutes. Lake Bridges are still doing okay. It's about 45 from Federal Way to Seattle. This traffic report is brought to you by Cairo News Radio. For your forecast right now, we've got mainly clear skies and we'll have warm temperatures today up in the low 70s. Tomorrow it'll be the upper 70s and even low 80s. Right now it's about 62 in downtown Seattle. I'm Katrina Gashard, Cairo News Radio.
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27: You always know the songs I'm going to respond to. You knew I was going to say something about this one.
28: Oh, yeah. A little cameo for you.
27: Yeah. Okay. Some of you all know my favorite food. Like, if there was one food that I could live with for the rest of my life, it would be a burger. I think the burger, as a matter of fact, at the beginning of the show, I asked you, I said, hey, if there's one food that you could live with for the rest of your life between a burger and some pizza, what would it be? Before I get into this, Chef, what would it be? Pizza or burger?
28: Pizza.
27: Nick, pizza or burger?
28: I've had to think about this one, but I feel like as time goes on, the longer you have to do it, burgers, I think burgers are more sustainable.
27: Yeah. The reason why I'm bringing this up, because in The Guardian, they had a deal. As you all know, beef prices have soared. Restaurants right now dealing with higher labor, rent, operating costs. Look, listen, everything that we go to buy is more expensive. By the way, did y'all know yesterday I went to go get an oil change? In May of 2026, this May, I paid $114 with one of those. Yesterday, I paid $165. Same spot, same oil change, same car. So the next time you get ready to go for oil change, don't be shocked. It's going to be more money. All right, back to the burger. There was a famous burger in Washington, D.C. that went from $14 in 2013 to $29 today. It seems like right now we are making financial decisions on burgers. We're bringing this up because remember, there used to be a point in time that when you go to these places to go eat, the kids, you're like, okay, well, you can get a burger and then we can eat all the shrimp and lobster and stuff. Yeah. Right. The burger used to be cheap. Mm-mm. There's a difference. So here's where I want to go with this, and forget whether or not it's your favorite. Where is your limitation? Where are you, if you see a certain, what is your price point to where I'm out on a burger? Because here's my opinion right now. I think one, the competition on burgers is just totally different now. Like, I think restaurants are really doing a great job. So for so long, it was just a big old thick burger with a bun, with cheese and all the condiments. You can't even get it in one bite. And it's just sometimes burgers were unfun to eat. But at the same time, right now, in fairness to restaurants, look, they have to charge. I mean, if they're not McDonald's and not Burger King and all those. And by the way, even these fast food chains, McDonald's, Burger King, they're even more expensive. Then Nick, did you know that at one point in time, Whoppers with cheese were 99 cents?
28: Yeah, now they're $9.99.
27: Yeah. No, seriously. And by the way, Eddie Rock, little flex here. When I ate them, I was down in Louisiana at a Burger King, and I saw Eddie Robinson, famous football coach, and I was super excited to see him as he was eating his burger. And I know he was super annoyed because he was like, would you get away from me while I eat my burger? He didn't say that, but I could tell that that was his vibe. But anyway, back to the story. So right now, Chef, burgers cost a lot of money. Like, you go to a restaurant right now, usually minimum for a burger is $15 to $17,
0: yep.
27: Right? I have a unpopular opinion. My unpopular opinion is this. Hey, restaurants, I understand that burgers are more expensive. Your meat is more expensive as far as the company and all your expenses are more. No doubt. But it doesn't matter what you charge as long as the thing is good. People will tell you that they're not paying for that burger. If that burger is $20 or if it's $17, $20, whatever the case might be, and you go to that burger and that burger is just okay, you ain't never going back.
0: Yeah, so I'm real mad.
27: That's the risk you take.
0: Yep.
27: Now, if your burger, if you're like, gee, we got the best burgers, you could charge $25 for it. And people have no problem paying. Just right. Like my man Joe Wynn was on there and he was talking about the best pho place over there close to 12th and Jackson. I have another unpopular opinion. If the food is good, people don't care about the location.
0: Yeah,
27: they don't care about the location.
0: Michelin star, worth a trip.
27: What? Especially if the food is good. As a matter of fact, another unpopular opinion. Some of the best foods I've had in my life have been in a restaurant that was like, oh, I don't know. Might be a little dirty around here. Some of the best food that I've ever had. So anyway, back to the burger. This burger conversation is real because, again, sometimes you are looking at $30 burgers. Now, I'm going to give you a cheat for burgers out there. This is why you go to steakhouses. This is why you go to steakhouses to get burgers, because you get their scraps. The steakhouse scraps for a burger is top notch.
0: Yeah, when they grind it, it's good. By the way, pro tip, Wagyu burgers, don't bother. Don't bother.
27: Agree.
0: It is ground beef. The whole point of Wagyu beef is like high marbling.
27: Yeah.
0: You're grinding. It doesn't make a difference.
27: Agree.
0: Shout out to Red Mill. I'm looking right now. I love this. I was thinking to myself, I would pay $20 for a Red Mill burger.
27: Okay.
0: Because it is darn consistent. It is good. $9.95 for a deluxe with cheese. Mm-hmm. You know, and that is a solid, solid burger. I just want simple. Got to be a grilled bun. Yeah. If that bun is cold, you have lost me. There's nothing else you can do.
27: Yeah.
0: It's a waste.
27: All right. Now, how about this? You throw a cheat to help people out with their home burgers, and I'll throw a cheat to help you out with your home burgers. Here's a cheat. Here's a cheat right here. I know you, yes, season your burger beforehand. No doubt. If two things. If you have some liquid smoke, go ahead and throw it on that burger. That's one. And two, after the burger is done. Don't be scared. Put some seasoning on the burger when it's done.
0: Yeah.
27: That's a cheat. See, you want it like, man, I don't know why. How come my burger isn't seasoned like the restaurant? Because the restaurant ain't scared. The restaurant will season your burger.
0: No lie, though.
27: Yeah.
0: I'm not kidding. Probably 20% of the burgers that I have that I pay for don't have salt on the actual burger. When you say season the burger, put way more salt on it than you think it needs because a lot comes off during cooking. My tip is after you've made your burger, wrap it up in foil, have your oven hot, and stick it in the oven for about 5 minutes. Because your burger at a restaurant, that sits under a heat lamp. The whole thing's coming together hot. It heats up.
27: Yeah.
0: Or pop it in the microwave for like 20 seconds.
27: Mm, good stuff. I agree. Pamela in Black Diamond says, 9 times out of 10, a dive bar will give you one of the best burgers you've ever eaten. You ain't lying.
0: Yeah, I was going to say. Or cyclosporiasis.
28: A lot of times when I've had a burger, I find myself enjoying it more if it's at like one of the fast food joints or one of the, you know, smaller mom and pop stores rather than like the sit down restaurant or the high pricey ones. Because it's all about the feel with a burger. You want to have that relaxed feeling. When I'm going to a sit down restaurant, I'm usually going to go higher end because, you know, it's all more fancy. But the burger, you want to be more laid back with it.
0: If they tell you what the bun is, skip it. If they say, oh, brioche, ciabatta roll, hand-rolled potato bun. Nope. Just give me a bun.
27: Yeah. Hey, good stuff. Hey, coming up next here on the Gene Ursula Show. Oh, man. I have Seahawks to talk about. That's what's on the notes. I want to tell you about what's going on with them and where they're at. But at the same time, hey, do me a favor. If there's something you want me to talk about coming up next, send me a text. 888-973-5476. I'm going to take your text message, and I'm going to talk about it next. Gene Ursula.
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20: Okay, Nick, got me jamming, got me in a good mood today. Just so you all know, Eduardo Jordan, two-time James Beard Award-winning chef, joins the show next. And the topic? Business in this state, business in Seattle. He said the last time on the show, he said Seattle can become the next Detroit. I need to ask him about that. He joins us at 11 o'clock. I ask you all to give me some topics that you would want me to talk about because, I don't know, what I had was pretty boring. And Jay and Lacey sent me something. He says, not sure if you'll talk about it, but there's a hot topic down here in Olympia. And Jay, yes, I got to talk about it. What is going on right now? The city of Olympia right now, they're going to be closing down a downtown park that it opened just 4 years ago because of ongoing. Well, that's not the story right there with that. Right now in Olympia, they want to build something for the community by removing something the community already loves. Now, there may ultimately be a legitimate planning, land use, or design reasons that stand. They can't say where it is right now, but what's worth acknowledging is this. What they're going to be closing down is something that they have been loving in this area for four decades.
0: Do you want me to explain that a little bit?
27: Yes.
0: Because I'm seeing the story. So
27: yes.
0: It's called the there's berry? A berry stand down yep. there. It's Spooner Berry Farms in Olympia. It's been there for about 47 years. They're basically planning a community park on Yelm Highway.
27: Yep.
0: And they don't plan to have a spot for the berry stand there. So the community joined City Hall to plead for the stand to be able to continue. And it looks like that decision is still up in the air. But the end of this year could be the last year that it's there.
27: Come on. Can we? I mean, when you have a conversation about this, the first conversation should not be, yay, how do we get the berry stand out? No. It should be, how do we build a park around it? You can't get rid of something that has been in the community for a lot of years to come up with your own plan. Local berries, local farmers, families, kids. This is the foundation. Jay and Lacey said this is something that he worked for them every single summer. Hello? Look, Olympia wants to build a community park. Okay, so we should not remove a business. Build the park. I'm not saying that. But the local business that was there, the berry thing, that needs to stay. So I just don't understand what happens is that, look, I understand that a lot of times when businesses, they have plans, they want to make money, and they're like, gee, you don't have anything, you don't know anything about what's happening behind closed doors. You're right. I don't. But I do know what's happening on the face of it. And what's happening is that there was a local business that has been serving the community for four decades. How do you continue with your plan? And it is also continue to keep them involved with it. Because I don't think that necessarily the progress is really tearing down something that might be already working for a community. We need to recognize a lot of times, oftentimes, what communities always have. You ever had that one place in your community that they tear down and you're just like, now they didn't have to tear that down. That happens.
0: Okay. Do you want a little more context here? Because I'm looking this up. All right. So Spooner Farms, they had leased the spot on privately held land for decades. Olympia bought this whole 83-acre parcel in 2018 to build this park and then leased the spot to the farm until a park was ready to be built. And so the city's position is basically, look, we might be able to have, you know, a temporary stand leased to you within the park in the future, or you can find a spot nearby. But we can't continue to promise to devote one space in a public park to a private business just because it's been here forever. That's their argument.
27: Yes, you can.
0: Yes, you can.
27: Yes, you can. I don't know if somebody was running for president and somebody said, yes, you can. Yes, we can, he said. But yes, you can. You can do that. I have no problem with that. Sometimes if there are some private companies and businesses that just are part of the community.
0: Like the Dale Shahuli Garden and Glass that got built with public money so that he has like an official venue that was built for him to sell his products at.
27: Are you?
0: Actually, this is better. Like, I would be okay.
27: Thank you.
0: Yes. Like this okay. It's 47 years. That's a long time.
27: I mean, come on now.
0: You can't find a little shack like down the street, though.
27: Oh, man.
0: I'm voting with the Berry folks, though.
27: All right. You folks down there in Olympia that's close to it, let us know. Give me some more context to it. Maybe some things that I don't know and not aware of.
0: You want a little Pacific Northwest history here, too?
27: Yeah. What do you got?
0: Kids who grew up here, like my mom's generation.
27: Yeah.
0: That was the summer job. They would start picking up kids in the summer at like 6 in the morning.
27: Oh,
0: at
27: really?
0: The ages of 10 or 11. They pick them up on the berry bus.
27: Uh-huh.
0: They ship them off to the fields and they bring them home at like 5 or 6 at night.
27: Mm.
0: And they'd be picking berries all day long.
27: Oh. Somebody texted me and said, plus the stand is tiny and they don't have you pick berries anymore. It's definitely about 80% less business there once they took away the you pick option. Okay. Look, I'll admit something. I'm a sucker for community institutions, for community businesses that's in there. I don't know. You know what I mean? Like, there was this candy store named, it was called Mike's, that was next to my school. And I drove by. I didn't even say anything to my wife. But we was in Chicago, drove by, and Mike's wasn't there anymore.
0: Oh, man.
27: And I was just like, huh. You used to go get a pickle from there.
0: You were in there all the time.
27: All the time.
0: You bought pickles at the candy store?
27: In the Midwest, Chicago, pickles is a big deal. Oh, yeah. Oh, pickle.
0: You could pickle over candy?
27: Pickle with a peppermint?
0: Oh, what?
27: Oh, yeah. If you know, you know.
0: No, I don't know.
27: Yes. Pickle with a peppermint, baby. I don't know why it sounds so weird, but it was so good. Hey, Eduardo Jordan, two-time James Beard Award-winning chef, joins the show next. Jenner Slip.
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5: ABC News, I'm Michelle Franzen. The ongoing war with Iran driving oil up again, with diesel prices well above a record $6 a gallon. The Federal Reserve Board expected to raise interest rates today. It would mark the first time in 3 years. ABC's Elizabeth Schultz has more.
6: The last time they were raising rates, we were in that really persistent cycle of inflation. They had 11 rate hikes leading up to that, and it had led to higher borrowing costs, but it did succeed in kind of bringing inflation down. But now we're in a little bit of a different position here, because the inflation that we're seeing in the economy is a lot of it because of oil. Some analysts are questioning how much an interest rate hike, making those borrowing costs, how much that could do to actually bring down the price of oil.
5: In Los Angeles, authorities say the person behind the wheel of the SUV that crashed into a bus yesterday has been booked on suspicion of a DUI. Two people were killed. An investigation also underway of the news helicopter that crashed while covering that accident, killing both crew members on board, a third person killed on the ground. On Wall Street, stocks are up this hour. This is ABC News. Today, doctors in St. Louis announcing a successful surgery to separate two little girls from Ethiopia, born joined at the head.
7: It took doctors at Cardinal Glennon Children's Hospital more than 24 hours to separate two-year-old sisters Hiyab and Wahubto earlier this year. Now describing the complex procedures, doctors say they put virtual reality tools to work as well, using 3D printing. One of the girls has already had a cranial plate attached to her head, so she doesn't need a helmet anymore. The other will have the same surgery soon. Twins born joined at the head are rare, just one out of every 2.5 million live births, and there have only ever been around 60 successful separations. Rena Roy, ABC News.
5: The family of conservative influencer Charlie Kirk says it plans to sue Utah Valley University, where Kirk was shot and killed last year on campus. The family filing what it's called a notice of claim against the university, the state of Utah, along with university police and others. Michelle Franzen, ABC News.
8: A fatal shootout in Kent is now under investigation. More details on that, but first, Cairo News Radio real-time traffic. We're making some progress right now. Northbound, it's about 55 minutes from Everett to Seattle and about 40 from Everett to Bellevue. Puyallup to Renton, we're at normal times right now, about 32 minutes. Lake Bridges are doing okay, and it's about 35 from Federal Way to Seattle. 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
8: Good morning, I'm Katrina Gashard. Investigators want to know if a fatal shooting at a Kent park and ride last night is connected to shots fired a few minutes later, just blocks away. Cairo News Radio's Corin Hake has the update.
10: About 6 p.m., 911 callers reported the sounds of gunfire and a man down at the Metro Park and Ride on Military Road South. Kent police officers tried to save the wounded man, but he died at the scene. Then, as crime scene investigators began their work, more gunfire, this time just blocks away near the intersection of Kent Des Moines Road and Pacific Highway South. Police say they rushed to that scene and found gun casings on the ground, but no sign anyone had been hit. Investigators don't have enough information to say if the two incidents are related. Corwin Hake, Cairo News Radio.
8: How should the city of Seattle stop gun violence? Mayor Katie Wilson has a plan, and so does the city council.
25: The Seattle City Council has adopted a resolution that calls on the mayor to partner with experts from the National Network for Safe Communities, who've already helped reduce violence in other cities. Seven council members, including Maritza Rivera, voted yes, two abstained, and no one voted no.
26: My hope is that we're sending a strong message today to the mayor that we want this.
25: Mayor Wilson's plan includes investing in faster 911 response times, more police patrols in high violence areas, and better coordination between the city, county, and community partners. Frank Lindsay, Cairo News Radio.
8: Your commute is expensive, and a new study puts Seattle, Tacoma, and Bellevue fifth highest in the country.
28: Consumer Affairs say commuters spend an average of almost 58 minutes traveling every day, adding up to more than 244 hours a year, or about 10 full days. And according to Kirkland-based analytics company Enrix, Seattle is one of the most congested cities, with I-405 northbound from Renton to I-90 as a top trouble spot, including that gridlock on I-5 through downtown because of frequent construction projects like Revive I-5. And of course, our gas prices do play a factor in all of this as well.
8: That was Cairo 7 TV's Tyre Majors reporting. Port Townsend paper is facing a $734,000 fine from Washington's Department of Ecology. The agency says poorly maintained wastewater treatment lagoons and two black liquor spills led violations just last year and increased pollutions in Port Townsend Bay. The company says it's disappointed and will appeal. Port Townsend paper says it has invested more than $8 million in wastewater and environmental improvements in recent years. Now to your forecast. We've got mainly clear skies today. Highs will be pretty warm, getting into the low 70s. Right now, it's about 63 in downtown Seattle. I'm Katrina Gashard, Cairo News Radio.
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0: Hey, good morning, everybody. It is the G and Ursula Show. Grateful that you're hanging out with us today. I do have some good news for you. Ursula will be back tomorrow on the show. She'll be back to close out the week, Thursday and Friday. Can't wait to have her back. I'm sure she'll tell us all about her vacation. Nick is here. Chef is here. But let's get to it. We got some guests.
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0: You know, we always love to talk about how Seattle is this world-class city. But you know what? When you're a world-class city, and you all know how it is. If you got a nice house, right? If you have a nice house, is it free for upkeep? Mm-mm. No, you need that. And so right now, this is a place where people can, you know, start a business, but keeping that business is a very tough thing to do. My next guest right now knows firsthand.

0: I have a love affair for ice cream. So I doubled down in Seattle, and here I am opening a business in Seattle, right? Again.
1: What's your favorite ice cream?
0: Oh, man, I got a pecan pie ice cream that I'm in love with.
1: Wait, you got a pecan?
0: Pecan pie. Absolutely. Oh. It's even doubly more special than a butter pecan. Ice cream.
1: Because you know I'm a butter. So you got some ice cream. Ice cream. We'll come back to ice cream in a second, but let's get real. Eduardo, the last time you were on our show, you said some things that had the text line buzzing.
0: Mm-hmm.
1: And when you made that comment about Seattle could become the next Detroit,
0: right.
1: It's interesting that you said that because here recently, when the businesses, when they're talking about what's happening in Seattle, one of the examples in the Seattle Times was what happened when Detroit mm-hmm. was the king of the auto industry.
0: Absolutely.
1: And Pittsburgh was the king of the steel mill.
0: Manufacturing.
1: Explain what you actually meant. What were you seeing in Seattle? What are mm-hmm. you do you see in Seattle that really concerns you?
0: Right. Well, I'm not old enough to like experience the Pittsburgh, but I've read enough on it and experienced a little of Detroit visiting and seeing how they changed over the years. And this was in the late 80s. Like, Seattle is facing some of the same things these two major cities face. And it's pretty much three like infrastructure issues. Seattle is missing a ecosystem. Seattle is having a scaling issue, and then continuity.
1: Mm-hmm.
0: And those can get broken down in like multiple layers. When you talk about ecosystem, like the easiest way to like paint this picture is think about Seattle as a forest, right? We got some major old growth trees, Amazon, Microsoft. We got, you know, regional aspects of Boeing and other major corporations. These are our old growth. And I think what's the problem is in Seattle, we're not thinking about the undergrowth, these mid-sized companies and the underbrush, these small-sized companies that are like the ecosystem in whole. So if one part of that ecosystem is off, you're going to have a collapse. You're going to have decay. You're going to have a lot of problems. And it's the same thing that we saw in Detroit and Pittsburgh. Detroit was heavily leaning on the auto industry. When one of them needed a bailout or started having issues and laying off 7 to 30,000 people, that affected the entire community. That affected the entire ecosystem.
1: Right.
0: Seattle is experiencing the same thing. These big corporations are not the enemy per se. Like, yeah, they started small. Most of them did, right? That's how you start. Mm-hmm. They grew, they scaled. And they now had to create efficiencies and skim off the top, if you would say, to try to figure out how to manage and run the business to grow. Some of these companies are internationally known now. We know that.
1: Mm-hmm.
0: But the only way that they're able to survive is having a proper ecosystem. And we're missing that now in Seattle because a lot of the underbrush is gone. Same thing we saw in Detroit. Same thing we saw in Pittsburgh.
1: It's funny you bring up the ecosystem because we just had Joe Wynn on, who is the executive director of the Seattle Chamber of Commerce, and he literally talked about the ecosystem, wow. Talked about that. Since you made that statement on our show last year, you said that. In your opinion, has Seattle gotten better, worse, or are we just heading in the same direction?
0: I'm not going to say the same direction. I think there's initiatives that have started to take place. I think the mayor has introduced like task force and we're thinking about policies and changes that need to occur. The problem is a lot of this is going to take some time. We're not talking about overnight. We're talking about 5 to 10 years of infrastructure that needs to come in place. Right. When I talk about continuity, I think like we got to think about like we haven't had a double term mayor in, I don't know, 20 plus years, maybe now.
1: Mm-hmm.
0: Or so. So there's no continuity. There's no task force that says, hey, these are the things that we need to focus on to make sure that our economy is surviving and passing that on to the new leadership. New leadership is coming in with new policies, new changes. And I didn't like what such and such did before. So I'm coming in firing off this way. And that just creates disorder. Again, right. The ecosystem is off because we're not focusing on each layer that plays a major part in making what Seattle's economics and business industry looks like.
1: Mm-hmm. One of the problems that I see in the ecosystem is I wanted you to talk about the taxes on small and medium-sized businesses, especially the small ones with mm-hmm. employees of 10 or less, right? Because look, the big dogs, yeah, they can do the thing.

0: thing.
1: They can cover it.
0: But talk about the climate for small businesses in Seattle.
1: Yeah, I think it's multiple aspects to the expenses that small businesses and medium-sized businesses are experiencing. Obviously, it's hard to get open in general. Barriers to entry are some of the major deterrents from actually starting a business in Seattle. The red tape, the permits, et cetera. Then we got payroll taxes. We got business taxes. We have all these state and city taxes that we're experiencing that is just eating into the bottom line. Mm-hmm. If you talk about my industry in specific, like profit margins were 5 to 10% if you were awesome. And now it's cut down in half for most businesses and even, you know, a fourth of what they were making before. So you cannot survive as a business owner making a 2% profit. Mm-hmm. There's no way. So it's just too many items on the bottom line that are cutting into the revenue, which ends up eating into any kind of profit.
0: Eduardo, help us understand something. You talked about the red tape. You talked about the entry point into a business in Seattle. Can you give us an example that's different here compared to other states where people might be like, man, you know what? I got to leave. I got to go somewhere else. What's something you can point to say, in this state or in this city, you have to do this to entry into a business where you don't have to do this other places?
1: Well, you know, I can't compare other states because I haven't walked through permitting sure. and the obstacles of opening a business in other states. Mm-hmm. But I know the process in Seattle is difficult. Even me opening my little ice cream shop in Ravenna this summer, I was lucky enough to have the experience of having opened multiple businesses in the past. And I still had 20 hard days of trying to navigate to open up a business that was already ready to be open, from, you know, health permits to construction permits to actual construction if needed, to the business license. So all of these things, and just say, like, again, someone's first time opening a business, there's no like one path to clearance. Mm-hmm. You have to go through several different departments just to get your place open, and you have deadlines, you have timelines, you have a budget. And once that's eaten up, it's like, what do you do? Now you got empty spaces that are already put in probably $100,000 to $2,000 trying to get open.
0: Eduardo, before you came on the show, we had fun talking about burgers.
1: Okay, right? Okay.
0: But I want you to help us understand, because it was a famous burger spot in D.C. in 2013. Their burger was $14, mm-hmm. right? Today, that same burger is $29, yeah. Okay? Help us, because some of us folks, we go and we see a burger here in Seattle. We're like, oh, $25, $27?
1: I'm not going
0: to get that burger.
1: Right.
0: Take us into the cost
1: yeah.
0: of a burger.
1: The cost of a burger is beyond the meat, the bun, and wherever else is on that burger. You have labor costs. You have overhead costs like your rent. This now also includes utilities, waste, and water. All of those have went up exponentially in Seattle. Like, we go back to the food, like food costs in general. If you put that burger on average of what it cost you to make it in, let's say, 2-3 years ago, mm-hmm. that $12 burger that you were used to cost $2.75 to make. And mm-hmm. then you incorporated all your costs and that's your $12 burger. Now that used to be $12 burger cost you $9 to make. And you're going to multiply by 3 just to cover all of your other costs. That's the law. That's the law of economics for small business owners. Right. Most likely it's going to be a 3 times. So now that burger, yeah, it's $27 or so.
0: You're listening to the voice of Eduardo Jordan, 2 times James Beard Award winning chef here on the Gene Ursula Show. If Mayor Katie Wilson were to call you today and she said, Eduardo, give me 3 things that I can do within the next 12 months to improve Seattle's business climate, you could take your time. give me 3 things that you would say, Mayor, here you go.
1: Well, the first, I think, is looking at our old growth businesses and treating them as assets and working with them. They control a lot of the major funds that funnel through the city.
0: Mm-hmm.
1: If we can work with them and give them incentives to give their employees incentives to give back to the community, I think that's going to be a big changing factor for Seattle. And that's two aspects to it. The individual employees, the people who work there giving back, but also the company being forced or so to give back. If we're going to tax them, give them incentives for tax deferment, meaning that we're going to support, if I was a big major corporation, I'm going to support mid-sized companies now. I'm going to help grow a $2 million company into a $10 million company here in Seattle rather than outsourcing, mm-hmm. rather than, you know, putting call centers in the Philippines. It's call centers are being built here. Obviously, there's higher costs to running a call center here in Seattle, but hey, you're not being taxed the way you would have been taxed.
0: Mm-hmm.
1: I think that's one. Two, for small business and mid-sized business owners, the cost of living in Seattle just has to change. We can't foot the bill for the cost of living to employ people. Mm. So we got to look at more affordable housing. We got to look at opportunities for, I'm throwing this in the air, but like universal health benefits so that employers aren't obligated to pay this entire bill. We want to be competitive in the market and offer, you know, the best wage we possibly can, the best benefits we possibly can so that we can attract, you know, the best talent. But it's hard if you're trying to keep the doors open. And then I think there the last opportunity is working with leases and landowners and landlords to put caps on the cost of opening a business. And I respect landlords because they're small business owners too. Some of them are large.
0: Right.
1: And they got a mortgage to pay too. So we got to figure out how to like support both halves. Again, that whole ecosystem. Right.
0: Yeah.
1: to make this exist, to have, small businesses occupying these spaces that are continuing to open or continue to be empty.
0: You know, something I was thinking about, cause you got your ice cream shop there in Ravenna. And I was thinking about something. How do small businesses, and when I say small, mm-hmm. 10 employees or less, how do small businesses figure out parking for their employees?
1: Parking?
0: I just thought about that.
1: I don't think that's on the back per se of the owner or the small business. Mm-hmm. A lot of the times, parking is just a default of, you know, what's available in the neighborhood or if you're in downtown. Like, I really don't know how employees pay for, you know, $20 parking a day.
0: That's what I'm saying. I literally just thought about that as we're sitting here talking. Yeah. Like, I'm not talking about the big dogs. Yeah. I'm talking about a small business and having someone come in and be like, okay, you got a job here. X amount of money, but this is how much you're paying for parking.
1: For parking. Or, you know, you're dropping in $4 an hour every hour. You know?
0: $4 an hour.
2: Just real quick, we talk a lot about how, you know, public transportation, Seattle prioritizes too much. Well, that is the way that lower income people get around mm-hmm. the city. You know, none of the cooks I worked with were driving into work. They all took the bus.
1: Yeah. Yeah, absolutely.
0: Good stuff. Here's where I want to kind of challenge you a little bit. Seattle, obviously, we all know, needs workers to earn money to right. live here. So how do we create, and I mean, I noticed, how do we create a better environment for business without the answer simply becoming pay workers less or give businesses everything they want? How do we balance that? And I know that might be a tough question for you to answer, but
1: can we rephrase the question? Is it more or less like how?
0: Because what ends up happening is daily, sometimes when we're having a conversation about people making more money, mm-hmm. right? And then we have business owners that are basically saying, gee, listen, if we pay them more money, we're going to go out of business.
1: Correct. Yeah.
0: You know, and by the way, I don't want small businesses to go. I don't want you to go out of business. Mm-hmm. But I also know that Peter and or Jane, their expenses have right. gone up. And so they need to make money, too.
1: Right. I mean, I think this is that question distills everything that we've been talking about. There's so many things that need to be worked on so that small business owners can relax at the end of the day from our old Fords, old growth businesses supporting the small business to there being initiatives in place to support the small and mid-sized business to us spending like it matters, right? Knowing that we're supporting our own community every time we spend and having these mid-sized and large companies not outsource. Right. So if we're putting the money back into the community, that means more revenue is coming into these small businesses and these small owners aren't freaking out every day and they can pay more. So it's just like, how do we drive the traffic? How do we drive our community into these places in these spaces that are being built? If they're being built and no one is occupying them and no one's coming in, yes, every small business owner is worried. Can they pay their bills? Can they pay their employees? Can they give everyone a living wage? Mm-hmm. Now, if everyone's raking in cash, I guarantee you no one has a problem giving bonuses and raises and supporting the growth of that team and that company because everyone wants to be a $1 million company into a $5 million company into whatever threshold they want to fall into. But everyone wants growth. And you can't have that unless people are actually supporting.
0: You know where small businesses don't get looked at and small businesses, why sometimes people just don't care about businesses? Because they just look at the big dogs. Mm. And so their opinion of the Amazons and Microsofts and whatever they might be, right? Or you talk about tax breaks that you've seen for billionaires and how I would argue that some of those tax breaks did not go to the employees. You see all that? So then they kind of think, well, small businesses too. Right. And that's not the case.
1: It's not the case. 100% not the case.
0: Difference. All right. I'm going to spend the next couple minutes. What you been doing lately, man? The ice cream shop. What else you got going?
1: I've been busy. So, you know, the ice cream shop spun off of Food with Roots, which is our packaged goods company. And, you know, I kind of think about that. It's like I have a packaged good company that produces foods. Why aren't like the hospital and the hotels, you know, supplying my cornbread in their shops, in their spaces? Right. Is that kind of like thinking that is going to support this community? And from there, you know, I created an ice cream shop to drive people into the space to learn more about our product, to get delicious ice cream, to support the community, and also give my kids a place to work.
2: Amen.
0: Do you, I mean, as far as, you ever think you ever open up a big restaurant again?
1: It's hard to fathom opening a full service restaurant in Seattle in this current climate.
0: Really?
1: Correct.
0: Okay. All right. Before you go. So let's just say right now, if you were a 25-year-old chef right now and you had $100,000 and a dream of restaurants, would you open your first restaurant right now in Seattle or where would you go and open it?
1: Well, first of all, $100,000 in Seattle is just going to get you your permits. So it's not enough. So if you got only $100,000, you better be in the backwoods of some.
2: Are you joking? $100,000?
1: $100,000 is going to get you nowhere.
0: We didn't forget the rest of the question.
1: Yeah.
0: I think that was the red tape conversation that we've been having.
1: It takes at least to get a fresh space with not a grandfather space, $700,000 to be comfortable. We're talking about working capital. We're talking about paying for your labor or at least having cushion for your labor. You're talking about construction. You're talking about permits. You're talking about food costs. You're talking about all the things that people don't realize that goes into opening a business here in Seattle, the most expensive city in the country now. Come on now.
0: Eduardo Jordan, thank you, man. And we got to get to that ice cream shop.
1: Yes, sir.
0: Raindrop Creamery in Ravenna. And you got pecan ice cream?
1: Yes, sir.
0: Oh. Thanks, man. Coming up next, Agree to Disagree. Gene Ursula.
3: 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Defense of the Lombardi is underway.
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2: Good morning, I'm Katrina Gashard. King County deputies are investigating a deadly crash involving a Metro bus just after 7 this morning in Kent. Cairo News Radio's James Lynch has details.
22: The King County Sheriff's Office says a woman was driving a stolen SUV when it slammed into the back of a King County Metro bus at South 277th Street and 83rd Avenue South. The woman was killed and three passengers on board the bus were injured. Sergeant James Ryan tells us speed was a factor in the crash.
23: It was certainly a high rate of speed, much higher than the posted speed. We're unsure at this point as to the cause of the crash.
22: Investigators are looking into the history of the driver and the stolen SUV. James Lynch, Cairo News Radio.
2: Washington's unemployment rate is down, but so are jobs. New state data shows unemployment fell to 4.9% in August, while employers shed an estimated 9,000 jobs. Statewide, the number of unemployed workers fell by more than 5,000 from July. Over the last year, Washington added nearly 15,000 jobs. Newly released cell phone video shows the reckless fireworks barrage authorities say started the deadly Chelan Hills fire. The video obtained by the Douglas County Sheriff's Office was shot July 4th by someone in the bed of a moving truck. Another occupant can be seen shooting more than 200 fireworks, some of them hitting other cars, others flying into the tinder dry underbrush.
24: Don't tell them who was shooting though. Yeah, I got in my eye.
2: The resulting fire killed a 69-year-old man and scorched 10,000 acres. Earlier this month, detectives arrested an 18-year-old Kent man in connection with the fire. He's due back in court tomorrow. And now to your Cairo News Radio real-time traffic. 1 hour from Everett to Seattle, about 45 minutes from Everett to Bellevue. If you're taking Alderwood to South Center along 405, it'll take you at least 70 minutes right now. Be up to rent in about 32 minutes and 33 from Federal Way to Seattle. 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For your forecast, we've got some afternoon sunshine ahead and warm temperatures in the low 70s. Right now, it's about 62 in downtown Seattle. I'm Katrina Gashard, Cairo News Radio.
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0: It is Gene Ursula Show. Good morning to you. I told you I had good news tomorrow. Ursula will be back. She's back Thursday and Friday, so, man. Like, what was my good friend here, Kristen? She texted in and she said, you know, Chef has to keep everything good, keep G under control when Ursula's gone. And you're right, Kristen and Roy. You're right. You're absolutely right.
25: Don't do my best, though, you know. I try.
0: Let's get to it. Agree to disagree. 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
26: One of these days, we just got to take off the gloves. Just really go at it.
25: You know, we had a conversation about food divorce the other day. You know, the couple on the paleo diet. You know, one's on the paleo diet. The other one's eating regular. Yeah. This advice column caught my eye. I've been dating a woman for about 4 months, and everything is going great except for one thing. Eating her with her is no good. Every time we go out, she orders the salad. Dressing on the side, of course. She won't eat anything spicy. And I tried to test the salad theory by asking her if she wanted to go out to a burger spot to get burgers. She looked visibly uncomfortable and said, I don't really like eating anything with my food or with my hands. And burgers are just too greasy. I don't eat food like that. I think I could see a future with her, except the eating part. Do you think you can have a future with someone that doesn't share your taste in food?
0: Yes.
25: Yes.
0: And by the way, I don't know about you guys, but there are certain foods that I don't like to eat in public. Right? Mm. There's a food that I'm going to eat here. Like, for example, let's say you're going to a lunch meeting.
25: Oh, yeah, sure.
0: Okay? You go into a lunch meeting, and it's a business meeting, Are you ordering some ribs? No.
25: That's exactly what I was thinking, ribs.
0: Are you ordering chicken? Fried chicken?
25: Like fried chicken? Yeah.
0: Are you ordering a burger? You can, maybe. I'm ordering something that I can use a fork with or spoon with to be at that meal. Same thing for some people don't like to be in public eating with their hands. That's just the truth, man.
25: Wait, is this just business? Like business or period?
0: Period. Yeah.
25: Like eating ribs. Some people. Rib shop.
0: This is why I always say that if you own a rib shop and everything, probably you don't need a lot of seats. Because a lot of people want to, they want to do that.
25: You want to look like a caveman at home where nobody's watching you.
0: Yes. So my point, back to this story right here. Look, give her grace with this. Like, some people don't like to be out in public eating different foods. And also, have you guys ever been and seen somebody eat sushi with their hands?
25: Yes.
0: I don't judge them. Because I totally understand, because the first time I had sushi, it's going on 30 years now, basically, not a little less. I was in Las Vegas, and when I California deep fried roll, and that's how I started. And so I would always eat that with my hand. So when I'm seeing people eat sushi with their hands, I always just give them grace, because I'm like, oh, that's just a beginner.
25: Whoa. Okay, so let me give you the lowdown on the sushi. You can eat sushi with your hands. You're supposed to eat sushi with your hands.
0: Are you?
25: It is meant to be a finger food. It was like originally sold in roadside stands in Japan and was meant to be something that you could eat without chopsticks. So like, you got the rolls, they're all falling apart, whatever. Yeah. Eat the sushi with your hands, man. Like, that is proper etiquette.
0: Oh, speaking of proper etiquette, I'm glad you brought up Japan. And for all the folks that have been to Japan, I haven't. But how come y'all didn't tell me that you're not supposed to eat outside?
25: Wait, what?
0: Yeah, you're not supposed to just be walking through the street, having your meal.
25: You look like a caveman?
0: No, they don't want that.
25: Okay.
0: Yeah, you're not supposed to. Now, if you've been to Japan, let me know if that is true. I heard that one of the reasons why Japan is really clean, and they also don't have any garbages, right? There is no garbage for you to throw anything away, because it is kind of frowned upon. It's also, I heard, frowned upon to just, like, you know how there's a bench and you sit down, let me relax and sit down. In Japan, they say, move along.
25: What?
0: Keep going.
25: What's the bench for, then?
0: That's what I said. What's the bench
25: for?
0: That's
25: a nice bench to look at.
0: Yeah, like I said.
25: Part of the scenery.
0: Text me, 888-973-5476. I've just said two things about Japan that I've been told. Let me know if that is true.
25: Check you. Okay, so as far as this guy goes, man, I cannot imagine having a relationship with somebody who did not like food. Like, if you can't dig on a greasy burger, I don't care if you don't want to eat it in public, but, like, if you are eating nothing but salad for the rest of your life, like, I will look like a disgusting human being every time that I sit down to eat with you. And I cannot imagine, like, the judgment. Like, food is life, man. I understand eat to live sometimes.
0: Yeah.
25: But you also have to be able to, live to eat.
0: Okay.
25: Both are important.
0: Hold on. Folks are coming in. They're coming in. TC said, I went on a few dates with someone who seemed really great. And he clearly thought I was awesome. But then I learned he didn't like fish. It was like hitting a wall. We didn't last long. Okay. All right.
25: There's a guy version of this, too. Go ahead.
0: All right. Real quick. They're coming in right now. Being Piala, what haven't you done, man? I lived in Japan. People eat sushi with their hands. They don't use spoons for soups. Okay. Here we go. Frank and Mill Creek. Gee, the eating outside is correct. Somebody, Song Lee. In Edgewood, man, a lot of y'all been to Japan, not me. Mm-hmm. Yes, it's true about the walk and eating all this stuff going in one place. That's happening. Hey, Chef and G, I am going to Japan in a couple weeks, and my understanding on the food is that you are supposed to eat it at the vendor's location, not walk around with it. Mm. Hey!
25: Okay, so the flip side of this, G, guys like to make fun of the salad ordering ladies out there. There's a guy version of this, and this is the guy who's such a picky eater that he will not eat anything green Typically meat only, right? In this taste, seven evolved past like chicken nuggets, burgers, macaroni and cheese fries, etc. He's not going to try the seafood, not going to have the spicy stuff. What's worse, somebody who orders salad all the time or like somebody that's stuck at age six?
0: I think somebody that's stuck at age six, but I would I will say, can we agree on something? I want to talk to y'all about real quick, since we've been talking about this. How come we care so much about what we eat or drink? Example, for you non-drinkers that are out there, how many times are you at somewhere, a get together, and someone's like, hey, chef, can I get you a drink? And you're like, oh, no, thanks. And then they're like, is there a reason why you don't want to drink? Like, I think people get so worried about what people think of them. Because you are a vegetarian, because you are vegan, because you don't drink. Man, some of y'all are too old to give a damn what somebody thinks about your eating and drinking preferences. If you only like to eat chicken nuggets, then own it. Yeah, it's okay.
25: Being vegan is still openly mockable, like most places in the country. You know, not here, but...
0: What's his name again?
4: This tune with Chuck Mangione?
0: Yeah.
25: Oh.
0: All right.
25: Chuck.
0: I'm going to go over these text messages because, boy, a lot of y'all have been to Japan, and I guess a lot of what I said was right. We'll do that next. Gene Russell.
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0: It is the G and Ursula Show. My man Theo texted me and said, G, you've been talking about burgers so much today. I'm about to go get we a burger. By the way, I need to go get one too. No bun, no.
25: My mouth is watering now.
0: Yeah.
25: Oh.
0: Question. What should happen to drivers who collect parking tickets and don't pay them? Seriously. Down in Vancouver, Clark County, Vancouver, Washington, Vancouver may start booting cars with those with four or more tickets that are unpaid for 45 days or longer. The city parking official says a small group of drivers has learned about how to game the system. And they say the current system is mostly bark and no bite. So apparently they brag. They said, I just don't pay those. Now, you know those that chance it? Because what they're doing down in Vancouver is sometimes they're like, you know what? I'm supposed to park, but the ticket, it's all good anyway. So it's like the risk, reward, yeah, I like this. But now if you get booted, you got to pay to get it off and still don't pay the tickets, well, you'll get towed and impounded. I got to tell you, if there's one thing that Chicago does very well, they are not scared of that boot. And I'm telling you right now, look, can I just say something? And then a lot of us, watch, some conservatives are going to text in and say, duh. If there's one thing about the state of Washington in general, whether it's getting on those sound transit, you know, just some of those, the light rail. You're like, oh, we're going to have ambassadors to make sure you pay. Like, and tabs, right? Like tabs and all that stuff. In Chicago, you don't have tabs. You have a sticker, a city sticker. And if you, that sticker ain't up to date, you can potentially get that boot. Now, Chef, have you ever had a boot on your car?
25: I came out from eating dinner on a date one time to a boot on my car.
0: No, you didn't, though.
25: Oh, yeah.
0: Wait, was she riding with you?
25: Yeah.
0: Oh, my goodness.
1: That's when I'm starting to sweat on the inside in that scenario.
25: Dude. And I had to, like, you got a call, right? Got a call and then put the credit card, and I had to go through like three credit cards.
1: Your heart must have been sinking in the moment. Oh my gosh.
0: Whoa!
25: I don't think I had a second date on after that one.
0: Dog, that's embarrassing.
25: It is embarrassing, but you know, my own fault.
0: But look, I'll say this. You're gonna do things, and it's just, if you know that there's consequences, like, one of the biggest things that I used to do when I, like, this is when I was broke, y'all. I'm talking about broke. But there's one thing that I made sure to pay on. You want to know what that was? Cell phone bill. Like, no matter what, if I had to beg, I'm talking about, I'm going to make sure I pay for that cell phone bill. My point, back to what's going on in Vancouver. If you start implementing, like, hey, you guys have some overpaid tickets, you'll get the boot. Now, I know what ends up happening. And somebody, some politician is going to say, now, in light of equity, you got to make sure that those that, look, I'm telling you right now, I don't care what your financial situation is. When you know, you know. You know what bills you have to pay, and you know which bills that you can skate on. Period. And matter of fact, you know that even better. When you're struggling financially, you know the bills that you can skate on. And by the way, one of the secrets I used to use when it was time to get your lights cut off, I just want to put something on it. That's what I'll call them and say, a little something. So I put $10 on it. Chef, words to live by, what do you got?
25: This is from Virginia Woolf on the topic of food. One cannot think well, love well, sleep well, if one has not dined well.
0: That was a good one. That was a fun one. All right.
1: Fits a theme for today.
0: Check in with my main man, Nick. Nick, you always got to stalk. You got Brady behind you. What you got, Nick?
1: Yeah, he just likes hanging out these days. Well, we just had one question for the listeners who stay. Would you rather stick with pizza or a burger every day? And just like sushi, these two finger foods are well understood, making that decision harder, leaving out one side for good. Can't get enough for your love, baby. But if you ask our friend Joe Nguyen which side he's going to take, he'd just say forget those foods and have some pho his family makes. Might be a good idea to ask him, too, if sushi truly is a finger food. I'm still skeptical on that one, like Chef was saying earlier. I don't know about that.
0: All right. Okay. So Chef told everybody that sushi was meant to be a finger food.
25: Yep.
0: All right.
25: You can roll right up to the sushi bar in front of the chef and be eating it with your fingers, and he will not give you a side eye.
0: Nick, you doing that, bruh?
1: I don't know, man.
25: Absolutely.
1: I feel like they might give you a dirty look and put a boot on your car if you do that at the restaurant.
0: Brady, are you doing that, bruh? He don't know. He don't know what's being said.
25: Yeah. Eat it with your fingers, man. It's the right way.
0: I'm not eating it with my fingers.
25: It is the right way.
0: I'm not eating it. Hey, we got to go. Thanks, Chef. Appreciate you. Nick, appreciate you.
1: Too, man.
0: Hey, the Jake and Spike Show, they're coming in next. Make sure you stick around. And remember, tomorrow, Ursula is back. Appreciate you for listening. Love you for that. And as always, be kind.
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21: This is a special report from ABC News. I'm Michelle Franzen. For the first time in 3 years, the Federal Reserve Board has moved to raise interest rates, all members agreeing to a quarter of a percentage point hike, adding to the ballooning costs for Americans when it comes to borrowing. ABC's Elizabeth Schulze says concerns over inflation due to the ongoing war with Iran, along with other economic factors, led to the decision.
22: This is in line with the market's expectations, and this was a unanimous decision from the Federal Reserve to hike interest rates. The Fed is also forecasting one additional interest rate hike this year. This would be the first interest rate hike that we have seen under the new Fed chairman.
21: President Trump has been pushing for the board to lower interest rates. The price of diesel standing at a record $6.30 a gallon, according to Gas Buddy. Farmers for this year's harvest feeling the pinch, with some estimating costs for fuel have doubled. This is ABC News.
10: Following his high-profile trial, attorneys for Sean Diddy Combs say the rap mogul has stopped paying his legal bills as he serves out a 50-month federal prison sentence for prostitution offenses.
11: Sean Combs' civil attorney says the imprisoned hip-hop mogul hasn't paid his legal bill in more than 6 months and is asking a judge to let him off a lawsuit that Combs filed in 2024. The lawyer cited a, quote, total breakdown in cooperation and communication with Combs. In a statement, Sean Combs accused his attorneys of overcharging him and running up his legal bills while he serves out a 50-month sentence in a New Jersey federal prison. Combs is currently scheduled to be released in February 2028. Peter Harlambous, ABC News, New York.
10: Recent tariff troubles between the U.S. and Canada leading Canadian leaders to forge stronger alliances abroad. The European Union's Commission President offering Canada a pathway to being aligned with the organization. It's a temporary associate membership. There are hurdles.
13: Seattle's Children's Hospital is in the spotlight, and that's a good thing. More on that coming up. 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Avoid southbound I-5 from the north end into Seattle if you can. WashDOT closed the left lane on the Ship Canal Bridge as they inspect potential damage that was suffered from this past weekend's work. So this is an emergency closure. No estimated time to reopen. This could be with us all day. And we're staring down a five-mile parking lot starting near 130th. It's taking you 35 minutes just to get through this backup. 1 hour from Linwood. Southbound 99, a great option for you, though. It is packed from north 90th to Green Lake. And now we have a new crash on the Ship Canal Bridge to add to this right in the right center lane. South 405, also an option for you. It's crowded, though, from Alderwood into Bellevue. It's taking about 40 minutes to get through this. That's a 20-minute delay. 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
13: Good afternoon, I'm Nate Connors. Newly released video from the Douglas County Sheriff's Office appears to show what investigators say sparked the deadly Chelan Hills fire on July 4th. Authorities say 18-year-old Michael Yakimov launched fireworks from the back of a moving truck, igniting roadside brush. The fire burned nearly 10,000 acres and killed 69-year-old Robert Lister. Yakimov now faces manslaughter and arson charges. He'll be back in court tomorrow. Washington's unemployment rate dipped to 4.9% in August, even as the state lost an estimated 9,000 jobs. The Unemployment Security Department says it's the second straight month the unemployment rate has fallen. Private sector jobs dropped by 9,000, while government employment grew by about 8,000. Over the past year, Washington has added nearly 15,000 jobs. The King County Sheriff's Office is investigating a fatality crash involving a stolen SUV that slammed into the back of a King County Metro bus. It happened just after 7 this morning at South 277th Street and 83rd Avenue South in Kent. Here's King County Sergeant James Ryan.
15: We ended up having three people transported from the bus with minor injuries, and unfortunately the driver of the stolen vehicle was declared deceased on scene.
13: Investigators say the speed of the SUV was a factor in the crash. So far, the deceased driver has not been identified. Nearly 300 fugitives arrested, 55 guns seized, and hundreds of pounds of drugs taken off the streets. Those are the results of Operation Stampede, a six-month violent crime crackdown across eastern Washington. In Spokane County and Spokane Valley alone, authorities made 100 arrests and seized 42 firearms. The operation wrapped up this month. Seattle's Children's is once again among the nation's top pediatric hospitals. The hospital ranks number one in Washington and tied for number one in the Pacific region in the new U.S. News and World Report rankings. Seattle Children's made the national top 10 for the third consecutive year. And a reminder on some important dates for voting.
16: You can begin voting on October 16th. 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That day is Tuesday, November the 3rd.
13: Cairo 7 TV's Gary Horker. And now your Cairo News Radio weather. Our final week, full week of summer hangs on to plenty of sunshine and mid-70s today and tomorrow. Low 70s Friday through the weekend. Overnight lows into the low 50s. 66 and sunshine over downtown Seattle. I'm Nate Connors, Cairo News Radio.
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17: Welcome to the show. Happy Wednesday to everybody out there. Jake Skorheim sitting alongside Greg Tomlin.
18: Hello, my brother.
17: Welcome to the show. Spike O'Neill is still out. He will be out for another week and a half, enjoying some vacation. And we're lucky to have Greg here. We got a lot of stuff to talk about today, Greg.
18: Busy news day.
17: Busy in the car as well. Did you get stuck in any of that traffic?
18: I got a little stuck in the I-90 traffic on the floating bridge.
17: Yeah, well, people were probably diverting over to 405 to normally take 5, and then they came around that way to get into the backside.
18: Madness.
17: Possible. Would that be the backside of Seattle? No. Just like the middle? Whatever.
18: No one's going to fact check that.
17: No one's going to fact check it. That literally is all that we do here. We just say stuff that nobody fact checks. No, it was crazy. So I left my house at 8 a.m. this morning, and I got here at 10 a.m. So it's 2 hours, and I spent very little time on I-5 because it just rerouted me on all these side streets. I've lived here my whole life, never driven on any of these streets. Little tiny neighborhoods that were like bumper-to-bumper traffic because whatever's happening on Ship Canal Bridge, and they got to figure out how to fix that problem. And now I hope it's fixed by tomorrow because I can't leave much earlier than that.
18: You're saying you did not enjoy the scenic route on your way to work today.
17: I had a lot of time to think about the topics on the show today.
18: Oh, I thought you were going to say life choices.
17: No. No, not that deep. I'm not that deep, Greg. No. But what I did have time to do, and this is going to be a lot of fun, I did have time to...

0: fun. I did have time to, I got a lot of text messages from a bunch of friends who we're going to start with some, this is a listener suggestion, and they're buddies. So they had a direct line to me, but I got this video from Deborah. This is Deborah Juarez. She's not a buddy, but I got a video of Deborah Juarez, who's Seattle City Council member, talking about her reaction to Seattle Mayor Katie Wilson's gun violence plan that she's proposing and what she wants to do and the money she wants to allocate to it. Her response to it, which culminates in this. I mean, the whole thing is great. And the people who suggest, I mean, I'm not kidding, not just Seattleites. A few friends in Seattle sent this to me, and then also some people as far north as, like, where's the Tulip Festival at? Where's that at?
1: Mount Vernon.
0: Mount Vernon. I had a buddy send this to me from Mount Vernon. He's like, ha, ha, ha, just watching from a distance, enjoying the show. But this is what Deborah Juarez says about Katie Wilson's gun violence prevention plan, which we'll get into in just a second here, but listen to this.
2: I know common sense isn't in fashion these days. I'm not one to do performative politics and bullshit, but I just can't take it anymore.
0: She just can't take it anymore. And when you get to that point where you get the Seattle City Council members saying stuff like that, that was at a recent Seattle City Council meeting. She's on camera. The rest of them are kind of sitting in the room, I think, just watching. She's on Zoom, just going off. That's an 8-minute kind of a speech that she gave, which felt very like off the cuff. I don't think she planned it, maybe a little bit, but 8 minutes she gave. Did you watch that thing?
1: I did. I watched all 8 minutes. You can hear that she's channeling her inner Twisted Sister there. It was an unambiguous, direct rebuke of the mayor's public safety plan. Not very subtle, not pulling any punches. And Deborah Juarez, if you watch this video, clearly comes across as agitated, frustrated, and a bit angry. Yeah,
0: she's mad as hell.
1: Yeah.
0: Which was a lot of references that saw on social media to Howard Beale from Network.
3: I don't have to tell you things are bad. Everybody knows things are bad. It's a depression. Everybody's out of work or scared of losing their job. The dollar buys a nickel's worth. Banks are going bust. Shopkeepers keep a gun under the counter. Punks are running wild in the street, and there's nobody anywhere who seems to know what to do, and there's no end to it.
0: It's funny how applicable this is to Seattle at almost any given time. Like, every 10 years, this applies, like, extra special to Seattle.
3: Protest, I don't want you to ride. I don't want you to write to your congressman because I wouldn't know what to tell you to write. I don't know what to do about the depression and the inflation and the Russians and the crime in the street. All I know is that first, you've got to get mad. You've got to say, I'm a human being.
0: Okay, I forgot.
1: Howard Beale, not the protagonist in that movie, but a relevant quotation, no doubt.
0: Some good quotes. Okay, so here's the thing. Here's, like, we'll kind of summarize this for you. Mayor Wilson put this thing out. I think this was just yesterday. She put this gun violence prevention proposal forward. And what she wants to do is she wants to allocate $5 million. And she wants to move that money to fund this community violence intervention thing that with groups that are going to then partner with the city. And it's very much, in my opinion, after looking through it and the different assessments and seeing Juarez, who else speaks out about this? Rivera, who's a council member, Bob Kettle, all these different council members who, side note, I think there is a little bit of politicking happening.
1: A little jockeying going on?
0: Yeah, I think they're trying to figure out, like, all right, who can position himself best to, like, obviously, like, get the job when her term is done, or if efforts are successful in recalling her, or whatever the situation presents itself. I mean, any of these people would probably be better at the job than Katie Wilson is, but there certainly does seem like they're kind of positioning themselves for who's going to be the heir apparent. But this $5 million... would then go into community violence prevention intervention programs, where if I boil this down, this community assistance response and engagement department would lead, and you guys might know this, that's the CARE program. They would lead the city's gun violence reduction efforts. And what's interesting about this to me is we are, what, 3 weeks, a month removed from the Bite of Seattle shooting? That was the most recent massive news story to come out of Washington. And the reason that was such a big story, among other things, I mean, the horror of it, you have a mass gang violence shooting. You have completely innocent people dying. You have, in the aftermath, this weird thing where, like, they're not updating the city and citizens on what's happening.
1: Five, 6 hours.
0: For five, 6 hours. You then have

0: this like infighting on whose fault that was. A Seattle police chief is forced to resign. He gets a big fat payout to go away, which he then does. Katie Wilson is trying to figure out, like, how does she keep her job in all of this? How can she kind of push the blame off on somebody else? Was she even to blame? They're blaming waiting on dignitaries. Is Bob Ferguson at fault? Is Pramila Jayapal at fault? They're all the ones who were actually on. Wasn't she on the scene, Pramila Jayapal? Wasn't she standing off to the side? I believe she was. Okay. I could be wrong about that, but I believe she was. So you have all of that stuff happening.
1: Was she a dignitary?
0: She was one of the dignitaries. Yeah, she was one of the dignitaries. So I had to be there for some reason. So you have all these people who are kind of jockeying around for whose fault it was. And this is kind of the city's first big, and you have a likely shooter, still not, no, they don't know who this person is. You have a likely like killer out there who killed people who probably will never be brought to justice because they don't have cameras on in Seattle Center. Katie Wilson has also said she doesn't want cameras. So that is kind of reaches boiling point where there's like two separate paths.
1: Right.
0: For how do you police and how do you, like, I'm even saying police it. Katie Wilson probably wouldn't say police it because until she got elected, she was defund the police, which kind of shows in this program she's talking about here because she wants to put $5 million into this and she wants care to show up. So, like, imagine you have two options. I'm going to give this to the audience so you guys can, let's make this a question today. This would be fun. 888-973-5476. Let's imagine that you live in downtown Seattle or you're visiting Seattle because you're going to a baseball game or a football game or whatever you're doing. And you're having a nice night out with the wife. You're in a bad situation. 911 has to be called. And you want a response. And you don't want like a Nordstrom's level response, downtown core, where only 29% of the time they're showing up. You want an actual police response. Or, according to Katie Wilson, if it's a gun-related incident, you're probably going to get Care Bears showing up, right? So you have a choice. You can either get the care team from Katie Wilson, so you know this is going to be coming.
2: Who's that coming from somewhere up in the sky?
0: Which doesn't sound like particularly good to me. Or you can have these guys show up.
2: Bad boys, what you want, what you want?
0: Isn't this just a cool song? It's just a cool song.
1: Still holds up.
0: Still holds up. So those are your two options. So you have Katie Wilson who's proposing like care is going to be the running everything. And then you have the city council who's like, hey, guess what? That doesn't fully work. We have looked at other systems that are actually doing it the right way. We need to be arresting people who are doing bad things. We need to get the people who are shooting and doing all these things off the streets. And Deborah Juarez, who was at the city council meeting talking about this, she's like, motivated to speak. She's like, I wasn't going to speak, but I have to.
3: Council President, I wasn't going to speak because I've been supportive of anything regarding gun violence and what we've dealt with in this city, particularly in light of North Aurora and Seattle Center. Mm-hmm. And I didn't want to make this political, but I just feel in good conscience. I've never abstained. I always had an opinion. And y'all had to hear it sometimes.
0: All right. And here you're going to hear it. Her response to Mayor Wilson's plan.
3: I had an opportunity, as I shared with you, Council President, to go through the mayor's plan that got that we received today. Mayor Wilson's gun violence plan and a summary of key strategies. And I'm going to go out on a limb here and say, not on a limb. This is not a plan. It's a picture, a window, if you will, a rear view window. It's not forward-looking. There's no vision. And we're already doing these things.
0: When she mentions the window there, do you think she's referencing Katie Wilson's secret window that she looks in the back of the police station to know what the police are doing?
1: Mm-hmm.
0: Is that what she was referencing? That seemed like kind of a calculated statement to bring up.
4: I do have a different window into our police department than they do. And I'm making the decision that I believe is best and urgent at this time for our police department and for this city.
0: All right. So that was Deborah Juarez jumping into that. We have a lot of clips to play from this. What was your take after watching that? Do you feel like they're kind of... What do you think?
1: I think Deborah Juarez's overarching point here is that there really isn't any new or novel thinking in the mayor's public safety plan. There are small tweaks that emphasize maybe cooperation or coordination, you know, between police and programs and the like. But it's reasonable to conclude, and I'm in Deborah Warris's corner here, that these minor refinements would make little to no impact on crime in the Seattle area. I think she needs to think bigger, go back to fundamentals. Really, Jake, this all boils down to a bigger emphasis on enforcement and police intervention in crime hotspots.
0: Yeah.
1: Where we know the problems are, right? There's a big emphasis on an increase in police bike brigades.
0: Listen to what Warris talks about that. Let me get your response to that after we play this cut. Listen to this.
3: Expand bike control, bike patrols. Can I just be frank here? Expand bike patrols. So on a Saturday night on Aurora or Little Saigon or Belltown, or when there's car racing, Saturday night at midnight, we're going to have extra people on bikes out there. And that's going to stop.
0: Look, she's totally right.
1: Okay. Oh,
0: watch out. There's a bike behind us.
1: Don't like, you think... For some reason, it feels to me like Mayor Wilson has an affinity for these bicycle brigades because they look less menacing. Would you concur with that? Because you were saying there's the Care Bear approach, like
0: or the Bad Boys approach. Bad Boys.
1: Look, bicycles by patrol. Their very nature are not intimidating and they're not formidable, right?
0: Yeah.
1: And I think the mayor likes that aspect to them. So good luck countering shootouts between pimps on Aurora Avenue with a top speed of 20 miles per hour on your Schwinn bicycle.
0: Yeah.
1: I mean, seriously. Yeah. Can we get real for a moment here?
0: Like, nobody just looks intimidating in one of those Bell helmets.
1: I respect the hell out of all cops. I'm just saying.
0: Of course, I love bike cops.
1: I don't understand the fixation on getting more bicycles. Not the answer.
0: You know what I like bike cops? I like bike cops when we're talking about like a downtown city street, and you have during a big community event, something like that, where you can weave in and out of people. Also, like horse cops. She should have proposed more horse cops. That would have been great. Again,
1: horse cops.
0: Again, waterfront stuff like that. Pacific Blue type situations. You know what I mean? Did you watch that show back in the 90s?
1: It rings a bell, yeah.
0: It's kind of like Baywatch, but with cops. Also set in L.A., also on the beach. It wasn't very good, but I enjoyed the view. But I like bike cops. I think they're great in their own setting. You're right. Against pimp wars.
1: Belltown, Aurora, Little Saigon, Rainier Beach. Good luck. I mean, no.
0: Not going to happen. She said that Wilson's stuff is just performative.
3: And I want to thank Councilmember Kettle for working with me to co-sponsor the position to stop sex trafficking. An additional prosecutor would be cross-deputized between Seattle and King County. That's actually doing something. Not grandstanding, not being performative, not speaking to your base, but for the whole damn city.
0: Let me get your take on this. She actually, so one of Katie Wilson's things that she talks about in this thing is more union jobs. And listen to what Warris says. I was actually surprised that she singled this out.
3: If you look at page 3, more union and family wage job opportunities. How about we just have more jobs? It's not anti-union. You got to politicize it. We just need more jobs because wherever you have poverty, you have crime. Okay? I know this.
0: Isn't that interesting that you highlight that?
1: I'll throw that in there as an aside.
0: Yeah, I mean, I think she's right. Instead of turning it into like, hey, we're going to single out this very specific union community, which, again, nobody's saying that the union workers shouldn't be paid what they can get paid. But she's saying, why politicize it? Why is all of this politicizing? Just say, hey, great jobs means that people are going to care about their community, means that people are going to be proud of where they live, means that there's going to be less crime, which is true everywhere. Instead of just saying like, oh, it's only, so she's saying like, it's only going to be good union jobs and like other jobs aren't going to count and they're not going to protect those jobs.
1: Well, I think you said something to this effect yesterday, but the fact of the matter is, Jake, the results are undefeated, right? And when you continue to have a bit of an exodus brewing from the city of Seattle, when you have business leaders trying to get the mayor's attention, saying, do something about public safety now, I mean, you see the results of the ideology playing out in real time.
0: Yeah.
1: If you don't change course, you're going to get more of the same. And so it's really interesting to see all these voices being raised almost in unison, calling for something different, and I can't help but notice that it seems to be falling on deaf ears.
0: Yeah, listen to this.
1: For the most part,
0: she can't. She does have the power to hear, doesn't she? Doesn't Katie Wilson hear? I believe she does. This is she talked about cameras. Cameras have been a big conversation. Like, Katie Wilson's definitely not somebody who seems to support cameras. Given the opportunity, she tends to turn them off.
1: She just wants to analyze and overanalyze and have looking into.
0: And in this new program, she talks about with gun violence prevention, all these different things. It doesn't talk about the use of cameras anywhere. And Warris took particular issue with that.
1: Mm-hmm.
3: Page 5 of 5, the last two bullet points. The last two, regulating firearms at Seattle Center. okay, no cameras there, but hey, let's do that. Let's start talking about that.
0: She goes on to say, we don't have time to play all these cuts. We can play more of these later. But she goes on to say, like, hey, cameras are a tool. She goes, I'm not talking about flock cameras. She goes, I'm talking about the cameras that we all approved and we looked at, and we think those are a good use for police who can pick it up and they can set it down. It's a tool. When they want to use it to collect evidence, it's a forensic evidence collector. We need them. And for whatever reason, Katie Wilson doesn't seem to think so. Should we play that clip real fast from she sat down with Chris Daniels, Katie Wilson?
1: Yeah, and Nicole Powell, the assistant chief for investigations, was sitting right next to her and got asked a question from Chris Daniels, and awkwardness ensued.
0: She was not allowed to answer, possibly?
1: Well, there was a look of, I don't know what to say here, before the mayor stepped in and answered for her.
0: How do I answer this and keep my job? Yes, that's what it looked like.
1: That was the calculation being made.
0: You could see it in real time.
1: In real time. She opens her mouth, but nothing comes out.
0: And then she looks over
1: to the side.
0: And then Katie Wilson steps in and answers the question.
1: Yep.
0: This is Katie Wilson, Chris Daniels, and the lack of noise here is also from the Seattle Assistant Police Chief Nicole Powell.
4: Expecting the results of that audit around the end of this month, and so at that point we'll make that information public, and then I'll be making a decision about that expansion.
5: Chief, is that a tool that could help in any of these unsolved cases?
4: Cameras are obviously a useful tool, right? We've seen, I think, in the Bite of Seattle shooting, there's been camera footage from businesses around Seattle Center. We have cameras at Seattle Center. Those cameras have been useful tools in solving crime. There's no doubt about that.
1: I was seeing this clip on some national news feeds on my Twitter
0: of Powell
1: today.
0: Just kind of going,
1: yes, like it's getting that much attention outside of our region.
0: Yeah, it's awkward.
1: Jake, when investigators can use active camera feeds to support a 911 response, the odds of making an arrest triple. This is not rocket science. We need them in Soto, Capitol Hill, Central District. The time is now. No more analysis paralysis. Let's go. The data's in. The facts are in. This can help solve a lot of the crime around here.
0: Let's go, cameras. Absolutely. All right, real quick, if you could have somebody show up, if you're calling 911, this is a legit question because you might disagree. And that's totally fine. I'd love to hear your reasoning. If you support Katie Wilson's plan, especially 888-973-5476, you call 911 and you either get
2: Who's That Coming?
0: Or all right, your choice. Let us know. We're gonna get back to that 1:30. We got a lot more coming up. Stick around.
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34: Good afternoon, I'm Nate Connors. A state legislative candidate is due in court Friday on a DUI charge, and now we're seeing body cam footage from her arrest.
35: The footage from August 11th, obtained by the Jason Ranch Show on Seattle Red 770 AM, shows 29th District Democratic House candidate Krista Perez telling a Tacoma police officer that she'd had one glass of wine before a crash that left five vehicles damaged.
36: How big is the glass? Just a normal size, like dinner glass?
37: I'm confused about what our questions are right now.
35: The officer then asked her if she'd be willing to take a field sobriety test.
37: Can I go home first?
36: You cannot go home first, no ma'am.
35: She refused the test and was arrested. Frank Lindsay, Cairo News Radio.
34: We've reached out to Perez and her attorney for comment. Seattle's business community says City Hall's efforts to address public safety is a step in the right direction, but it wants to see follow-through. The mayor and city council advanced dueling proposals yesterday to crack down on crime and shootings. Seattle Metro Chamber of Commerce CEO Joe Wynn tells the G and Ursula Show businesses stand ready to partner with the city to deliver real results.
38: So a lot of the engagement that you're seeing right now is us trying to build this muscle to really help better partner with our city and our state officials to really drive, I think, an outcome that is beneficial for all of us.
34: Wynn signed on to a letter last week with local business leaders demanding a public safety action plan and more resources downtown. Investigators want to know if a fatal shooting in a Kent park and ride last night is connected to shots fired a few minutes later, just a few blocks away. Cairo News Radio's Corwin Hake has the update.
0: About 6 p.m., 911 callers reported the sounds of gunfire and a man down at the Metro park and ride on Military Road South. Kent police officers tried to save the wounded man, but he died at the scene. Then, as crime scene investigators began their work, more gunfire, this time just blocks away near the intersection of Kent Des Moines Road and Pacific Highway South. Police say they rushed to that scene and found gun casings on the ground, but no sign anyone had been hit. Investigators don't have enough information to say if the two incidents are related. Corwin Hake, Cairo News Radio.
34: Washington Senator Maria Cantwell's college sports bill is moving forward in the Senate. The chamber voted 74-24 to advance the bipartisan Protect College Sports Act.
1: Let's bring some sanity, recognize that athletes do deserve revenue sharing, and that this bill will put that into law for the first time.
34: Cantwell says the measure would give athletes new NIL rights, scholarship and health protections, and support women's and Olympic sports. Quick check on Wall Street, where the Dow is tanking this afternoon, down 777, S&P 500 down 56, NASDAQ down 83. And now check on your commute, brought to you by 425 Magazine. And we're dealing with a traffic alert in Seattle this afternoon. Things went from bad to worse. South 5 on the Ship Canal Bridge. We've got a collision blocking two right lanes. This is causing an early merge from 45th Street. And then just beyond that, we have an emergency closure of the left lane approaching 520. The exit to 520 is still open except for vehicles 10,000 pounds or heavier due to weight issues right now. That's part of the emergency closure concern. 4 Mile parking lot right now, beginning in Northgate. It's taking you 40 minutes to get through this. A residual effect is having all on-ramps along I-5 along this stretch jammed up as well. So southbound 99, a good option, but it is bumper-to-bumper from North 93rd to Green Lake. That's about a 1 mile backup. South 405 is an option. Linwood to Bellevue will take you a half hour. And in Renton, North 405 and Northeast 44th, looks like we have a new collision, and you're back to bumper-to-bumper into the S-curves. 425 Magazine, home design, local living, dining trends, health and wellness, and more. 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Now check on the weather. The forecast is short and sweet. Sunny and 74 today, sunny 76 Thursday, sunny and 72 Friday. Sunny and 66 in downtown Seattle. I'm Nate Connors, Cairo News Radio.
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2: Welcome back to the show. Boy, we just our cup runneth over, Greg, with audio to play today, to just to have fun with the audience. I don't know if this one is fun or if it's sad.
3: Can it be both?
2: It can be both. We're going to have fun with it, but overall it's just sad because these are the people that run the state of Washington. And this is very interesting. So you have a group who is called Challenge Washington. I believe that's the name of the group. Am I wrong about that, or is that right? Chris Gregoire. I think she runs that group, or she's at least in one of the leaders of that group. They're actually one of the key signatories of that letter that recently went to that recently got sent to Seattle Mayor Katie Wilson and Seattle City Council, saying like, "Hey guys, we would like an action plan, a 100-day action plan with deliverables and." Show us how you're going to achieve these things, on how you're going to make Seattle a safer city. And that has not been responded to yet, obviously, by Katie Wilson. But the point I'm making is Gregoire's group was on this list. And that group was also comprised of, I think, 35 total different businesses and organizations, all with a financial stake in the well-being of Washington. They wanted to do well, particularly King County, Seattle area.
3: Yeah, and one of their main points is that we can't look in the rearview mirror and rely on this region's past success for our future. We need to be more forward-looking, and things look pretty bleak at the moment.
2: Yeah, so they have this, basically think of it as like a task force that they're, you know, all the greatest minds are coming together and trying to figure out, like, how can we get Washington out of this rut? Because Washington... they spend quite a great deal of money Bob Ferguson's budget for the next biennium is what, like $82 billion, somewhere around there and change?
3: Yeah, and in the last 12 years, spending has ballooned 139%, even when accounting for population growth and inflation, it's over 50%.
2: So that's more than it should be.
3: So if I'm reading you correctly, you're saying that's a lot.
2: All right, so one of the things that they're doing to try to fix the problem that they have, which is that they don't ever have enough money because they spend like crazy drunken pirates.
3: I prefer drunken sailors, but go ahead.
2: Drunken sailors, yeah. That's fine. Privateers, drunken privateers. Their spending is out of control. And so to fix that problem, Jamie Peterson, Senate Majority Leader, has introduced the and gotten passed into law. Governor Ferguson signed it. The millionaire's tax, so-called, because they're saying it only applies to millionaires, even though that's not true. It's per household. So you could have two 500,000-aires, and then they're going to have to pay this tax. And the problem with it is everybody's like, all right, so you're introducing an income tax into our system that will obviously not remain a millionaire's tax.
3: That it's, we've turned away voters have for like 100 years.
2: Yeah, 11 different times. So Chris Gregoire, she's on this group of people. She's a former governor. She's a group of people who's saying, like, guys, the financial state in Washington is not good. We need to get ahead of this. And at this task force meeting, they're all standing up there in front of this microphone, which I find funny. Like, they're always trying to get as many people as they can behind the microphone, like within view of the camera. We don't need that. Just give us a list of everybody who's supposed to be there, and that's fine. Like, one speaker is fine. We don't need 25 bobbing heads behind them. And who does she invite to speak in front of the thing? Jamie Peterson. And I'm wondering, like, what's this guy doing there? But listen to some of his answers, and we'll kind of break this down and talk about it.
4: Hi, Anna Edgerton of Bloomberg. I have a question for Senator Peterson, actually, if I could.
2: What are you doing here? Gregoire gives him a big old bear hug, and then he gets up to the microphone, kind of like he's bashfully smiling.
4: Mayor Wilson has recognized that it is not ideal for Seattle to be out of step with other jurisdictions in our region when it comes to taxes. There's been a lot of discussion about how that impacts jobs shifting around our region. As a state legislator and a leader in the Senate.
2: What she's referring to there, if I'm not mistaken, it's like the city's jumpstart tax, which taxes businesses. A lot of businesses just say, well, you know what's really nice? Bellevue. Pretty great. We just go to Bellevue. They don't have that same tax, and we don't have to, we can just put all of our employees there, and they're happy for it because it's pretty nice, and they got a lot of great places to eat lunch.
4: Do you think that applies to states as well, and is a statewide payroll expense tax still on the table?
5: I think that absolutely applies to states as well. I think one of the big lessons of the last few years that I have taken, and I think many of my colleagues have taken, is that we don't do well when we are an outlier, and we don't need to be an outlier among states. We have a fantastic base, we have a fantastic economy, and a bright future.
2: I'm going to pause it right there real fast. Notice what he never says is a problem. He's always talking about like, we got this amazing economic engine that we can just, if we just rev it up, everything's going to be solved. He doesn't ever talk about cutting spending, ever. Why is that never a thing? Why do politicians never talk about cutting spending?
3: Well,
2: on one side.
3: Well, and on the national level, it's almost both sides now. Yeah. I mean, if you
2: spending
3: look
2: is
3: at,
2: crazy.
3: Yeah, from the Obama administration to the Trump administration, it's just
2: national debt, $40 trillion
3: all the time. Yeah, and I think it's an extremely important issue. It used to be historically that it would be Republicans that would mainly speak out about the spending issue, but Democrats have been the ones primarily who, I mean, look, philosophically, want more reliance on government to do more things for people. So they don't care how much it costs. They're more interested in what policies we're implementing, and more, more, more is the name of the game when it comes to taxpayer-funded policies.
2: Okay.
5: If we just had a plain vanilla, ordinary tax system like a lot of our peer states, we will do just fine. So you think about what are the outliers. Well, we created an outlier last year when we increased our top marginal estate tax rate to 35%, so 15% higher than any other state. And we recognized that mistake, and with some political trepidation, went ahead and reversed that decision.
2: I'm going to pause it there real fast. I love that his example is we overtaxed and realized very quickly that that's really bad for our business and people are leaving the state. So we're going to now overtax in another area. It's like he's doing the exact same thing. He's saying, like, we recognize, and he wants credit for saying, we recognize that we have really high taxes and that's bad. But I would like to talk to you about all the wonderful things about this new tax that you guys don't want and that you're now trying to repeal.
3: Doesn't it just feel like there's a bit of cognitive dissonance going on with the likes of Christine Gregoire and then who she positions herself with? And like, I see she's called out the problem. She has said verbatim, I think, that Washington does have a spending problem. And then she'll hold press conferences with alongside the very people whose party is responsible for
2: Literally, the guy who's hurting the city right now. Yeah, the author.
3: And it's like, are you going to have any choice words for the people within your own tribe that, that you come from and are still a part of, allegedly? And that's where the cognitive dissonant part plays a big role for me in interpreting all this.
2: Yeah, it's tough.
5: In the last legislative session, I think we hear and recognize that our business taxes and sales taxes are high. Why is that? Because we are an outlier in not having any form of an income tax. So this session, the legislature passed the millionaire's tax so that we can join 41 other states that have a personal income tax, right? So I think we are committed to ongoing conversation with the business community and with stakeholders across the state about how to rebalance.
2: This is great. Listen. Oh, go ahead.
3: Well, no, I just want to bring up the point I made earlier and reiterate it because it directly replies in response to what he just said there. And when Christine Gregoire says we can't just rely on the past and what made us great, we have to be forward thinking. Well, one of the things that made this business environment so desirable for so long was no income tax.
2: Yes.
3: And you're standing next to the guy.
2: Yes.
3: Who wants to completely reverse on that. It's just wild to me.
5: Once our tax system so that it is more fair, more adequate, and more like what our businesses experience in our peer jurisdictions.
6: And this is the last question.
5: Oh, and statewide payroll tax. I mean, I guess what I would say is it really depends on what happens with Initiative 645. If the millionaire's tax is upheld by the voters, then I think it is vanishingly unlikely that that will be something that we seriously consider in the next session.
2: But if it gets repealed and if that is successful, here we go. Payroll tax. I mean, that is like
3: big vote coming up.
2: That feels like kind of a threat. All right. We got a lot more coming up. This next topic is really fun. This kid got hold of his dad's credit card, his company credit card. He wanted to get some people to go visit his YouTube page. You can buy ads for that kind of thing. We'll tell you how much the kid spent and if it had any payoff. We'll be right back.

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14: Oh! Catfish!
2: All right, this next story is really great. It's horrible for the dad that had to lose all this money, but it's a good lesson for the rest of us parents. And it's actually interesting because I do think this is kind of a nice segue from the last segment where he talked about crazy politicians and their out-of-control spending. They could learn a lot, or they have learned a lot from this child, or this child is learning a lot from them, because it does seem analogous. There's a 9-year-old kid whose name is Mike, and he played Minecraft a bunch, and he used to watch Minecraft videos. Do your kids ever do video games online?
16: Not so much online, but at home.
2: Okay.
16: Yeah. Locally.
2: We're the same way. We'll let them play. We have a few games that we allow them to play, but we don't allow them to hook up to the internet. Occasionally, I have an old Xbox that can go online, and so we will set up a online 2-player only. It's not with random people we don't know, with friends at school, so they can play Minecraft together.
16: Okay, I have to revise that. I do let our kids play Fortnite, but there's no chat option. And I'm
2: gotcha.
16: We play on the same TV as we watch TV as a family, so it's always out in the open with the family. They can never go in their room or in a different room to play video games by themselves.
2: Awesome. Okay, so there's a kid, like we said, he plays Minecraft. He also watches people play Minecraft on YouTube. And he says to himself, like, hey, this would be really cool if I could do something similar. So he goes to his dad and says, hey, dad, can you help me set up an account? So
16: I can start a channel.
2: Yeah. So the first video I have here is this kid. His name is Mike. He's 9 years old. And he's talking about his Minecraft channel.
17: Sup, Chad. Today, I have some sad news, and it's not going to be me explaining. It's going to be my dad explaining. I think this might be the end of Mighty Mike Plays.
2: Okay, so he is Mighty Mike at 9 years old, which is pretty cute.
16: And he had posted videos, I don't know for how long, at least weeks, maybe months. And I would say on average, they got maybe a few hundred views or something like that.
2: Yeah. And initially they weren't getting any, but his dad said, hey, I'm going to step in and help him out and do something fun. And what did
16: It'll be a little business lesson here. So here's a way you can pay some little upfront money for some YouTube ads, and you might get more eyes to your channel, which then in turn might lead to more subscribers. And it was just kind of a one-time deal.
2: Okay.
16: Just giving you a little lesson about life and trying to make money and how to be an entrepreneur and run a business, son.
2: Okay. So Mikey's dad gets on his YouTube channel, a video, which is the final one he's
16: posted.
2: This
16: is the latest video, yep.
2: And explains what happened.
18: At some point a while back, Mikey asked if he could buy some Robux, I think it's called. Totally normal, harmless request. I put in the card information myself, figured that was that, end of the story. He's only 9. He didn't fully understand what a company card meant or that a large number on the screen represented real money.
2: And then
16: the card information is now saved.
2: The kid is now saying, like, hey, I can buy more ads when my dad's not in the room.
18: It's not just my manager in the room. There's a bunch of people from corporate. There's like
2: his dad got called into office at work.
18: Financial people. There's some finances sitting on the laptop. They slide out this table, full breakdown of ad spend from like the past 3 weeks, apparently. And he asked me very calmly, which honestly kind of made the whole thing worse, is like, hey, can you explain the $118,000 that's been spent on this account? And I'm like, you know, I'm staring at it because in my head I'm doing the math, you know, and it dawned on me like, oh, crap, this is something my son probably did. You know, I'm having a personal crisis at that point. the number sitting on the page in front of me had about 5 more digits than it should have had. It was all spent on like YouTube advertorials.
2: So his son essentially just hit the buy button?
16: Over and over and over and over again. And by the way, the return on investment here is very minimal. The kid was not getting a ton of views, even while putting 118K towards ads. But this last video has over 500,000 views where the channel is officially announced it's ending, which is hilarious. By the way, that translates to about $3,000 in return if you get 500,000 views.
2: Not great.
16: Not great. But, know what your kids are up to, parents.
2: Yeah, no
16: kidding. I mean, seriously.
2: Yeah, he should have been aware of that. All right, we got the 1 o'clock rundown next. Top stories coast to coast. We got a lot of great stuff. Stick around, Fairback.
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3: This is a special report from ABC News. I'm Michelle Franzen. The Federal Reserve Board today raising key interest rates for the first time in 3 years. The move comes as many Americans are already struggling with higher costs on many goods and higher gas prices due to the war with Iran.
4: In a widely anticipated move, Federal Reserve voted unanimously to raise its benchmark interest rate by a quarter percentage point, likely resulting in higher borrowing costs for mortgages, credit cards, and auto loans. The decision comes as Americans are already struggling with stubborn inflation and higher costs for gas and groceries. The decision also puts newly appointed Fed Chair Kevin Warsh at odds with President Trump, who's repeatedly called for lower borrowing costs. Peter Haralambos, ABC News, New York.
3: Warsh says the overall economy remains resilient. He says this will help bring interest rates in the target range of 2%. Farmers dealing with record diesel prices just as the key harvest months are getting started. This is ABC News. 3 months after the carnivorous parasite was first detected in the U.S., the new world screwworm continues to shape the multi-billion dollar livestock industry in Texas. Now it's shifting to the flies that could be carrying the deadly larvae.
5: Since the first case was found in a cow in Texas June 3rd, officials have released 1 billion sterilized flies in the affected region to stop the reproductive cycle.
6: What's working right now is working, and the only way it can continue to work is if people continue to follow the procedures.
5: State entomologist Sonia Swiger urges ranchers to check their livestock for sores and open wounds. Only 49 cases have been confirmed, the latest in a horse last week. Jim Ryan, ABC News.
3: Severe storms raising the risk of heavy flooding again in the Southwest today. The Navajo Police Department in New Mexico say 3 deaths occurred overnight connected to the floodwaters around Newcomb. 2 adults and a juvenile were found to have drowned and pronounced dead in the incident, and it remains under investigation. Michelle Franzen, ABC News.
7: More artists are dropping out of Ed Sheeran's tour following the expulsion of Macklemore. More on that coming up. First, your Cairo News Radio traffic brought to you by D.R. Horton. And it's busy out there. We've got this ongoing traffic alert heading into Seattle. A 5-mile bumper-to-bumper backup from 130th to the Ship Canal Bridge, where 2 right lanes are blocked from a collision. And then the left lane is blocked by WashDOT as they inspect damage from this past weekend's work. Linwood to Seattle is going to take you 1 hour, and all ramps on ramps along this backup are jammed up as well. So southbound 99, get over there. That's a great option for you. There is about a 1-mile backup approaching Green Lake, but that's it. South 405, another option. Linwood to Bellevue will take you a half hour. Got this stall in Renton, North 405 at Northeast 44th in front of the VMAC, blocking your right lane. You're backed up to State Route 167. Renton to Bellevue is up to a 45-minute drive. 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
7: Good afternoon, I'm Nate Connors. More artists are dropping out of Ed Sheeran's U.S. concert tour. This comes after Seattle rapper Macklemore was removed as the opening act because of his remarks made in support of Palestinians earlier this month.
8: I said free Palestine!
7: Macklemore was performing a song he wrote about the pro-Palestinian protests on college campuses. After the concerts, the Israeli-American Council circulating a petition saying his message relied on selective imagery and biased messaging. Macklemore alleges Patriots owner Robert Kraft, who owns Gillette Stadium, gave Sheeran an ultimatum, and other stadiums followed. If you rent in Seattle, so-called junk fees that get tacked onto your monthly bill are now illegal. Mayor Katie Wilson today signed legislation banning things like pet rent, administration charges, and package fees. The city attorney's office says landlords who keep charging them can be taken to court and forced to pay 3 times what they collected. Critics say the plan will just drive up the cost of rent. Police in Douglas County have released a startling new video they say shows the fireworks barrage that started the deadly July 4th Chelan Hills fire. Cairo News Radio's Corwin Hake has the update.
9: The startling video provided by the Douglas County Sheriff's Office shows the events of July 4th. Several people are packed onto the bed of a moving pickup. One of them wields a handheld device that can be seen shooting fireworks into the air, onto the roadway, and even at other cars. Earlier this month, Douglas County detectives traveled to Kent, where they arrested 18-year-old Michael Yakimoff. He has since been charged with first-degree manslaughter in the death of 69-year-old Robert Lister of Orlando. The Sheriff's Office says others in the truck that night also face arrest. Corwin Hake, Cairo News Radio.
7: A new study ranks the Seattle-Tacoma-Bellevue Metro as the fifth most expensive commute in the country. Cairo 7 TV's Tyra Majors reports it's not only gas prices driving up costs.
10: A consumer affairs analysis estimates the average Seattle area commute costs workers about $10,018 a year, the fifth highest total in the nation, followed by the Bay Area, D.C., and New York City. The report shows the most expensive metros for commuting share several traits: dense populations, high median wages, and steep gas prices. Most of the high commute costs comes from unpaid commute time, while Washington's high gas prices added nearly $1,500 a year in fuel costs.
7: 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Sunny through the weekend, mid-70s today and tomorrow, low 70s Friday through Sunday, low 50s overnight. Sunny and 69 in downtown Seattle. I'm Nate Connors, Cairo News Radio.
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2: Welcome back to the show. 1 hour down, 2 hours to go. Top of the stories. What do we call this segment again? I forget. This is the 1 o'clock rundown. That's what it is. Every single day. I can't remember. I just got to get it in my head. 1 o'clock rundown. Top stories coast to coast. We're going to start with a story that I see. I've been seeing this video everywhere. This was yesterday that this happened, I believe, right? In Los Angeles. There's a news helicopter that was covering another crash, and in the video the helicopter starts descending. I stopped the video halfway through because I recognized what was happening. I didn't realize it until I saw them starting to descend, getting closer and closer to the ground. That helicopter ends up crashing, and the pilot and the reporter on board, I believe they both died.
12: I think somebody on the ground died too. Yeah.
2: Just horrifying. And helicopters, dude, I'll tell you what, it's like that one thing where I'm scared of helicopters. I see them flying all the time, and I know it's a pretty good technology, but I feel way more confident in a plane than in a helicopter, because I see crashes all the time.
12: Yeah, and the footage is so visceral too, because the chopper was covering, I think, a crash involving a car and a bus.
2: Yeah.
12: And I don't know, I'm sure there'll be a year-long NTSB investigation here, but it appears that the helicopter might have just been flying too low, and there's a live stream kind of coverage of when it begins to go out of control and then just goes to darkness. You don't actually see the actual crash. And then the next footage is of local news stations scrambling on the ground.
2: We have some
12: next
2: here
12: to this massive fire, and it's very sad.
2: Listen to this. They're learning on the air that it was, you know, confirming that it was their own chopper.
13: Robert, please stay with us, because I would like for you to hear this as well. We can now confirm that the chopper that went down in Chatsworth tonight, about 2 hours ago, was in fact News Chopper 4. We've been telling you that we've been piecing it together here. We knew it was a news chopper. We

0: that we've been piecing it together here. We knew it was a news chopper. We knew we'd lost contact with our people out there. And we've just received the confirmation that, in fact, News Chopper 4 went down just before 7 o'clock tonight in Chatsworth. And we're going to take a couple of minutes to think about that, to process and to regroup. But in the meantime, if anything should happen, if there is a news conference, if there is anything, we will break into program and bring it to you.
1: So according to a CNN analysis by one of their aviation experts, they said that you can hear the sound of a warning alarm, which they say would indicate that the main rotor was losing power. And then it obviously crashes. That is just one of those things where, would you ever fly in a helicopter? Have you ever flown on a helicopter?
2: I have, yeah. I think I was like 17 or something like that. Did one in the Grand Canyon. I prefer the fixed wings, personally. Yeah. Even smaller fixed wings, because you can glide in those things. And yeah, I mean, helicopters can get you in and out of areas that fixed wings can't, but the risk is definitely higher, unfortunately.
1: My uncle was a Huey pilot in Vietnam.
2: Oh, for real?
1: Yeah.
2: Like Fortunate Son,
1: yes.
2: You know, flying in the jungles,
1: yes.
2: All that kind of stuff.
1: All that kind of stuff.
2: No kidding.
1: And that was an experience. I mean, he survived Vietnam. He passed away of, he died of old age. But he had some complications about his experience with Vietnam that a lot of those guys had. And I mean, it's when you see videos like this, you just like, and especially when you hear the news reporters responding to it. I mean, your heart goes out to these people.
2: I don't think we want to play it, but yeah, there's video with inside the chopper where you can hear a woman saying, "Uh-oh," and then you can't pull
1: She's
2: up.
1: She's like, "Can we pull up?" And it's knowing that that's somebody's final moments.
2: Very
1: is so
2: heartbreaking.
1: Sad. Yeah. All right, let's move on to something else here. This is another one of the stories that we're kind of seeing everywhere. Bill Gates. We talked about Microsoft a little bit yesterday. Microsoft was saying that they are part of this, this conversation about AI and regulating AI, and suddenly become like a very cause du jour. It seems to me that it's political. Everything that I'm reading about the companies that are really spearheading it, it feels to me more like it's regulatory capture situation where they're actually trying to like be the forefront of the people who are helping decide who gets to come in after them. Like, that's my assessment of it, but I could be wrong about that. But Bill Gates and, he has a company that you may have heard of, Microsoft. Microsoft is saying, like, hey, like, people are way more important to us than AI, obviously. So we need to be part of that conversation about protecting people. And Bill Gates was talking about how you do that. How do you regulate these giant companies? And he says, well, that's got to be an international coalition.
3: You've talked about the creation of some sort of international organization to manage AI's use and monitor AI, and the importance of getting the US and China involved in that. Have you got a sense of where the leadership for something like that should come from?
4: Well, since World War II, the US has often been a benign leader of global initiatives, whether it's the creation of the UN itself with others, thinking about nuclear weapons or ozone layer or aviation safety. And so here, if people see this as important as I do, the capacity of the US government to work domestically and in a friendly way, reach out to others, and see what they're doing.
3: Just doesn't feel that's the way the administration is going.
1: Here's the thing. We got another clip we're going to play here in just a second from Bill Gates, which I do think is really interesting because he's kind of talking about why these companies. We talked about this yesterday. You have these companies like Anthropic and all these other big AI companies who are saying, like, you need to regulate us right now. Like, I just have a cynical nature in my head where I would go, why is it that the head of this major company is begging the government to regulate them? In a way that they could also just regulate themselves. Why do you need the government to step in? And that's where the conspiracy theory part of my brain that I don't even think is that big of a conspiracy, but would say, okay, well, what they're actually trying to not do is regulate themselves as much as they want to regulate their competitors, which is what I believe the end game would be if they're successful in doing this. They're also saying, like, hey, by the way, if we do agree to all this regulation that we're begging for, it can't possibly happen in the next couple of years. It's going to take a long time to put together whatever the

0: guidelines would be to regulate. So it would be probably in the next administration, whenever that is, that we're being regulated by the government. So it sounds like they don't want to be regulated by this government. They want to be regulated by a future government. All of these things in my head are kind of going, who's starting this conversation to begin with? And what is the real means? Like, what are you actually after?
1: Well, and in regards to what Bill Gates said there, I'm a little uncertain about the plausibility of an international partnership when it comes to addressing AI, because the two major players in this space right now are the United States and China.
0: Yep.
1: And I wouldn't go so far as calling us an enemy of China, but I would definitely call them an adversary.
0: Certainly a competitor.
1: So the viability and the practicality of how that would play out, I'm a little uncertain of. I think it would have much more likelihood of becoming a League of Nations rather than a NATO, which has been a successful partnership for 77 years. But what truly matters in that scenario is the quality of your partners here. And
0: yeah.
1: China has robbed, replicated, and replaced our technology for decades now and haven't proven to be the best partner in that regard. And so I understand the desire of lots of U.S. officials and even the Trump administration of saying we need to win this race. The United States of America needs to win this thing, bring it home. And what's also quite interesting is Bill Gates is taking this sort of pause to prepare approach. But also we've got a alternate viewpoint of the likes of Mark Zuckerberg,
0: sure,
1: who was saying, let's rush into this now because we need to win this thing.
0: Yeah.
1: And as I've been trying to hint at or say explicitly all week, Jake, I still think both perspectives need each other. Like, it's not a one or the other. It's not either or.
0: I'm suspicious.
1: I want to win this thing, but I also think you need the voices of the people that are saying, hold on. I'm not calling for moratoriums on data centers and all that kind of stuff. But I do like the voices that are saying, here's some warning signs and don't be blind to these as you're trying to win the race.
0: Here's the thing. So I saw this op-ed in Seattle Times today. And it was saying, it was basically like using this AI conversation as a jumping off point to say, because of all the fear about AI, we need to for sure do a moratorium in Washington State on data centers. They even go so far as the end to say like, hey, we recognize that there's a ton of great jobs associated with these data centers and it's great for the local communities. That should all be put aside because what you should give into is the fear that this AI that we're all talking about right now with this AI stuff, which to me is completely backward. Completely backward. I think the good jobs are a real positive for like all the trades. Really great for those. Look at business. Like we talked about it like all the time, but Quincy, Washington, look at all the ways that Quincy, Washington has benefited since they started doing data centers development in 2008.
1: But the jobs are a byproduct, not the essence of what the data center provides on a mass scale, right?
0: Yeah.
1: So well, jobs are part of the discussion.
0: They're part of the discussion. Yeah. The tax revenue is part of the discussion, all that stuff. And then also, they want to highlight all the negatives that aren't even really proven. Like, it's not always the case that it's a negative. It's like, oftentimes, it's very, very positive, and maybe overwhelmingly so. And if you look back at, like, all the ways that, you know, we've been innovative in America in the past, it does come with some risks.
1: Sure.
0: And it's not done in a vacuum.
1: Yeah, Industrial Revolution had we had 8-year-olds working in factories.
0: Yeah, and
1: this doesn't feel right. We got to do something about this.
0: Yeah, we're not saying hire 8-year-olds to run the data centers, although they're pretty good with tech, so they might be able to. I'm not saying you should.
1: No, but the principle is correct. But what I like about some voices in the conversation is that they're saying, here are some potential side effects to this, and can we get out in front of them before the problems emerge, and then we're playing a game of whack-a-mole after it's too late.
0: Elon Musk is one of those. He's saying, like, hey, I agree that some regulation makes sense. Over-regulation to kill the business doesn't make sense.
1: Well, it's one of the traits I find that is very positive in good leaders is that they can foresee the effect of something but before it actually takes shape, right?
0: Yeah.
1: But the problem is you're playing a bit of a guessing game as well because you don't know.
0: You referenced Mark Zuckerberg. We're going to play this other clip from Bill Gates, but Mark Zuckerberg said, he put out this big statement. He's not one of the tech leaders who are calling for over-regulation. He says, there's a lot of debate about slowing progress on capabilities until alignment catches up. My view is that trust and alignment are quickly becoming the most important capabilities that will differentiate agents and models. So he's saying, like, if you can trust your system to not kill the economy and to not go off and, you know, do bad things and swarm into, you know, there's all the stories about like, hey, they attacked a center for whatever, you know, with their AI bots. He's saying any lab that doesn't focus on alignment will fall behind. Labs face significant liability if their models cause harm, so they have a strong incentive to prevent this as well. He then cites their own company. He says Meta delayed shipping Muse. I don't know what Muse is, but he says delayed shipping Muse for several months to focus on safety and security. We didn't call for everyone else to do this before we would. We just did it as part of our day-to-day work because it was clearly the right thing for people and for us. I'm proud of the security foundations that we have built. Bill Gates, on the other hand, says that it's impossible and it's not even the job of these companies to regulate themselves. Listen to this.
2: The depth of understanding of AI and the right concern about some of these bad things is too low in every entity, including the government, other than the industry itself. It's not the role of the industry to self-regulate or understand the whole of society impact that comes out of AI.
0: All right, I gotta break that down for a second. I don't know a ton about AI, but what I do know is I disagree with that strongly.
1: Mm-hmm.
0: He's saying it's not the business of AI companies. Listen to that again. That's kind of crazy to me, actually. Did you hear that? Are you hearing that the same way I am, or am I just going crazy?
2: The depth of understanding of AI and the right concern about some of these bad things is too low in every entity, including the government, other than the industry itself.
0: Okay, so the depth of understanding by the government is too low.
1: It's a poorly worded sentence.
0: In everything else but the industry itself. So you're saying the depth of understanding.
1: Right.
2: It's not the role of the industry.
0: It's not the role of the industry.
2: To self-regulate or understand the whole of society impact that comes out of AI.
0: Okay, so what he's saying is the government, who in these first 5 seconds of his statement there, he says who has no depth of understanding for his industry, is the one responsible for understanding what's going to happen if the industry gets out of control and figuring out how to regulate that industry that it does not understand. Is that correct?
1: The phrase that comes to mind is thou doth protest too much. There's a lot of sensationalist thinking going on right now with AI.
0: Are you talking about me or Bill Gates?
1: Everybody, Jake.
0: All right,
1: okay.
0: Continue.
1: And I think a very apt comparison was a great tweet from Eli David, who sent out a picture of the cover of Time magazine in 2006 and the cover of Time magazine in 2026.
0: Yeah.
1: And do you know what was on the cover back when, well, here's a hint, Al Gore released his film An Inconvenient Truth?
0: Gotcha.
1: There's a polar bear on a piece of ice, and it's looking like it's at a loss for words and doesn't know what to do, and it's going to die because the planet is warming.
0: Because it's surrounded by water.
1: And the headline is, be worried, be very worried, okay?
0: Yeah.
1: There's some fear-mongering going on with climate change. And the cover of Time magazine, 2026, how dangerous are you? The AI tipping point. Okay, can we grant in part a lot of this extremism is to sell magazines,
0: yes,
1: is to sell newspapers?
0: Yes.
1: And because the end of the world always sells. I mean, that's a great marketing tool right there. We're all going to die. I need to know more.
0: Yeah, how's that working out?
1: Tell me more. Okay, well, so here's another comparison. Let's just talk about some of Al Gore's predictions in the Inconvenient Truth movie in 2006 that didn't come true.
0: Just some.
1: Within a decade, there'll be no more snows on Kilimanjaro. Didn't happen. Glacier National Park will lose its glaciers within 15 years. Didn't happen. The dramatic 20-foot sea level scenario has not happened. And on and on and on.
0: Yeah.
1: And so...
0: He did make a ton of money, though.
1: He cashed in big time.
0: He's had a
1: very charmed life,
0: yeah,
1: right? Predicting the end of the world.
0: Yeah.
1: And so keep that in mind when people are out there saying, you know, 10% chance humanity is just vanquished. Oh, okay. Let's pause for a moment. Let's get a grip. Let's chill and have a conversation and flesh this thing out.
0: Yeah.
1: But it's just kind of curious. And it's quite striking to look at the cover of Time magazine, just 20 years apart, different issues, but both saying basically we're all going to die.
0: It's different, but it's same.
1: Okay, sure.
0: It's exactly, they're doing the same thing. It's like you go back 6 years earlier, they would have been doing a Y2K issue that would have had the exact same feeling. It's like, all right, everybody be scared of Y2K. Go buy a farm, move to a farm, computers, and then it was climate, and now it's, well, then it was probably actually COVID, and then it was climate, and now it's AI. And it's just like, it feels like it's moving from one thing to the other.
1: Yeah. I mean, there's nothing new under the sun.
0: It's all this, maybe it's just because we're getting old, and it feels like we've seen this so many times. This is why I'm so skeptical of it now, because I just go like, all right, I've seen this in 25 different ways. And how much of it, like, we're still sitting here talking. Like, I still got up this morning and drove on the same road I did 20 years ago and drank coffee. I'm drinking it with you and talking right now.
1: Do you remember, I remember this very vividly because I was in radio around, you know, 2005, 2006 is when I first entered into this space. There was always talk about the end of the world and the Mayan calendar. I think it was like 2012.
0: That would have been because it would have paid off in 2013, right? Isn't the end of 2012?
1: Something like that. And there was like a countdown. There was books written about it. And
0: they have a movie called 2012 with John Cusack.
1: Thank you. So exactly right. We have an insatiable obsession with talking about when the end of the world is going to come and what is going to bring it about. And maybe AI is just that latest thing.
0: I agree with you. I think it is. I think fear is very profitable, and it's like
1: very entertaining.
0: It's very entertaining, and it's also one of those things that you can choose to give into, and it can rule your life, or you can choose to not let fear give into it, and it doesn't have to rule your life. And then you're stepping outside of that, and you're seeing everything is colored a little bit differently. I'm not saying that you need to walk around like. What's that Jeff Bridges movie where he survives a plane crash and then he's Fearless. I'm not saying walk around like that, but I do think that, like, you're totally right. Fear sells, and it feels like they're trying to sell us something right now.
1: Magazines.
0: I ain't buying it. Yeah, magazines. One was an actual cover. The other one was just a digital.
1: That's right. Digital cover.
0: Doesn't even, yeah. Why aren't they talking about that? That's what Time should be worried about. Not global warming. The fact that nobody even has a physical copy of your magazine anymore. All right, we got a lot more coming up. We got your question of day responses next. Stick around. We'll be right back.
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24: Good afternoon, I'm Aaron Granillo. No reports of any injuries at Auburn Riverside after that high school went into a lockdown today. Police tell us they're investigating reports of shots fired nearby. Lockdown has been lifted. We are waiting to hear back from police with more details on exactly what happened. The closing bell now. Stocks falling after the Federal Reserve raised rates for the first time since July 2023. All 12 board members supported a quarter point increase. Fed Chairman Kevin Warsh says the move is aimed at bringing down inflation.
25: Today's policy action will support a timelier return to the committee's 2% goal. This committee will deliver price stability.
24: More from ABC's Elizabeth Schulze.
26: The Fed does still see inflation staying high through this year, 3.7% inflation rate. So that's above the Fed's 2% target. It says unemployment is stable, consumer spending is resilient.
24: Today's move likely to result in higher borrowing costs for everything from mortgages, credit cards, to auto loans. And the Fed also hinting it may raise rates again later this year. The move leading to an immediate sell-off on Wall Street. The Dow lost 631 at the close. NASDAQ down 3. S&P 500 lost 33 points. Washington's unemployment rate is down, but so are jobs. New state data shows unemployment fell to 4.9% in August. Employers also shed an estimated 9,000 jobs, however. Amazon is raising its minimum starting pay for full-time operations employees, including warehouse workers. Cairo 7CV's Lindsay Sheldon says they'll be paid at least $20 an hour.
1: That's an increase of a dollar an hour, and the company says it brings average hourly pay for those employees to nearly $24. Amazon's also adding new benefits. Starting October 1st, U.S. employees will get discounts on eligible groceries and other items through Amazon and Whole Foods. And it's rolling out a partnership with First Tech Federal Credit Union. That includes no overdraft fees and no account minimums.
24: And that takes us to 133. We have Nate Connors at the traffic desk.
2: All right, it's brought to us by Seattle Mariners. Linwood to Seattle has been a battle since early this morning when WashDOT closed the left lane, an emergency closure on the Ship Canal Bridge as they inspect damage that was caused by last weekend's work. For the past hour and a half, we're working a collision on the bridge in the far right lane. So you've got three middle lanes open at the moment. 4 mile bumper-to-bumper backup starting at Northgate Way. 35 minutes to get through this. Get over to Highway 99 or even 405 if you can. Both are much better options. In Renton, we cleared our stall, North 405 and Northeast 44th. You're still backed up from State Route 167, Renton to Bellevue. About a 40-minute trip, about a 25-minute delay still. And a collision is South Tacoma, North 5 and South 48th, blocking your right lane. You're backed up to South 72nd Street. Don't miss Rick Riz's farewell weekend at T-Mobile Park September 25th through the 27th against the Angels. 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Cairo News Radio, real-time traffic. I'm Nate Connors.
24: Forecast looking very nice for this afternoon. The next couple of days are looking good with mostly sunny skies and highs in the mid-70s. Right now, 72 degrees in downtown Seattle. I'm Aaron Granillo, Cairo News Radio.
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0: Hi, welcome back to the show. Earlier in the day, we had a lot of fun. Opening segment, we got to talk about there's a lot of infighting happening between Seattle City Council members and Seattle Mayor Katie Wilson. I got a lot of text messages from friends who sent me this video of Seattle City Council member. Is it Deborah Juarez?
3: Deborah Juarez.
0: Who took particular issue with Katie Wilson's new plan to prevent gun violence. And she really kind of reached a breaking point, she said.
5: I know common sense isn't in fashion these days. I'm not one to do performative politics and bullshit, but I just can't take it anymore.
0: She can't take it anymore.
3: Potty mouth.
0: She says she wasn't going to speak up on this, but she says the mayor's plan is not a plan. It's really nothing. And then she made fun of it, and it's pretty great.
5: I had an opportunity, as I shared with you, Council President, to go through the mayor's plan that got that we received today. Mayor Wilson's gun violence plan and summary of key strategies. And I'm going to go out on a limb here and say, well, not on a limb. This is not a plan. It's a picture, a window, if you will, a rear view window.
3: Pause for effect. A window.
5: It's not forward looking. There's no vision. And we're already doing these things.
0: A not so subtle dig at Katie Wilson's super special secret window that she has into SPD, which is why she decided to force Sean Barnes to resign. So I posed this question to you, the audience, because I said, all right, Katie Wilson's plan calls for $5 million to be directed to this program, which would then give all of the gun violence reduction efforts. It would be spearheaded by the Community Assistance Response and Engagement Department, otherwise known as CARE.
6: Who's that coming from somewhere up in the sky?
0: So I asked you guys, I said, what would you rather, if you call 911, if you live in Seattle or you're visiting Seattle, whatever you're doing in Seattle, you call 911 because there's a bad element about, who would you rather show up? You can either have the Care Bears show up, which we just played audio from.
6: Who's that coming?
0: Or you could have these guys show up.
6: Bad boys, what you want?
0: I know who the bad guys would want to show up. I think the bad guys would rather the Care Bears show up. But we did ask the audience, should we read a bunch of these, Greg? We got a lot of great responses.
3: Yeah, let's start with Sasho. Those two songs just activated every Gen X and elder millennial listening to your show right now.
0: Sasho, thank you for noticing. Those songs, you're totally right. As soon as I thought of them in my head, I went, oh, man, this is kind of my childhood wrapped up in two different songs.
3: And we have the Gummy Bears theme song in our back pocket for later, just in case.
0: We'll use it if we have to.
3: Gen X elder millennial activation.
0: We don't want to use it, yeah, exactly. But we will. 206 says, Seattle-born native, military veteran. I lived on East Side for over 25 years, lived in Ballard for over 25 years, and now reside in Snohomish County for the past five. I prefer law enforcement and judicial systems that leans towards maximum punishment and not soft intervention programs and light sentences.
3: You should run for mayor.
0: You should run for mayor.
3: 425, who's signing up to be a cop in Seattle to go to a gunfight with a bike? Yeah, well, I don't know.
0: Okay, so part of her proposal, which you were pointing out, Greg, is she wants to really lean into bike cops.
3: Yep.
0: Which you don't think is a great idea.
3: I just don't know if more bicycles on Aurora Avenue will help prevent shootouts between pimps. I'm going out on a limb here.
0: Is that the kind of aggressive deterrent that pimps are going to respond to? A Schwinn? I don't know.
3: If you're a pimp, give us a call. Let's text in triple.
0: Let us know, pimps. BMP Alb says Katie should deputize Phoenix Jones and the other superheroes that patrolled the streets for Seattle for years. That's a problem. It's like, this is not a new problem for Seattle. And then when there is a void in leadership, then you have vigilantes stepping in to do the job that city should be doing. Deborah Warren's point is, I didn't get a chance to play this clip earlier, but I'd love your take on this. Mm-hmm. She says, like, not the one of the most important, I think it's the most important. She says, one of the most important things that that you're supposed to do as a city leader is to actually care about the safety. I think, isn't that the number
3: one
0: thing?
3: That's number one, yeah, for sure.
0: That's got to be number one. It's law and order. And after that, when you've been effective at law and order, everything else falls into place. Because then people know how to act. People are not breaking the law. Companies feel confident putting their businesses in. People who live downtown, they're happy. They don't have to worry about walking to their car early in the morning or late at night. Or even in the middle of the day, nobody's running into prostitutes. Nobody's getting worried about getting shot by a pimp war. These are just like, these are
3: fundamental Jake.
0: Core things, and they should be number one. All right. Doug in Mount Vernon says violence. Did you already read Doug in Mount Vernon?
3: I will. Violence reduction care program meets Clockwork Orange. Institute a program where the alleged suspects are subjected to a loop of Barney singing, I love you, you love me.
0: That's not a horrible idea.
3: Isn't that what they did to Guantanamo detainees?
0: That actually, I do believe that actually is something
3: something
0: they did.
3: Like that.
0: Yeah, I think they did. Side note, have you seen the ad for that new movie that's set in the world of, it's basically, it's like a Barney knockoff, but it's like a kid's
3: I've seen the poster for it.
0: Yeah,
3: and it's like scary as hell.
0: It looks really scary.
3: Yeah.
0: Yeah, it looks actually like kind of good. Gary says, bad boys, what you gonna do when a hug comes for you?
3: Oh. I like that. 206. I had a break in my warehouse years ago. I showed up with a baseball bat to sweep the building. While I was walking through, a police officer showed up, gun drawn, and screamed at me and asking why I brought a baseball bat to a gunfight. The Care Bears wouldn't be able to de-escalate an active shooter.
0: Heck yeah. Another one for bad boys. Brad the Painter says, it's a gang problem. Bring back the gang unit. That is true. The gang unit was disbanded. They don't even really call them gangs anymore. A lot of times they'll call them groups. So until they can identify, if you can't even say what the problem is, you don't have a really good chance, I think, at addressing and solving the problem. But that's a Seattle thing.
3: Destiny in Seattle, this whole Katie Wilson situation makes me wonder, does Seattle need a mayor? Wouldn't we be better served by the city council as a majority in important city matters? And especially if a natural disaster occurs, wouldn't more informed minds make better decisions as a majority vote?
0: I would say this to Destiny. What, do you want to respond to that? Do you have a thought on that?
3: You're chomping at the bit.
0: I would say it's a good idea to have both an elected executive who's in charge and a city council to keep them honest. Because I do think that the city council, unfortunately, if you didn't have a mayor, the city council would be able to just kind of hide their bad decision making in the fact that they are a committee. And you get the whole camel by a horse is a camel by committee or whatever the phrase is. A camel is a horse by committee. I do think that, like, when you have a bunch of different voices and no, like, singular leadership, that's not good. But I also think that it's nice for the people to be able to have strong leadership in a city. Now, they don't have that right now, I don't believe, with Katie Wilson. But that's the point. You want somebody with a strong point of view who's going to do a good job, who hopefully also has some experience that would suggest that they're going to be able to follow through on some of their campaign promises. They're good. But again, with Katie Wilson, you kind of get none of that.
3: And hey, wait, Brady, I have a better bump out song for this segment.
0: You got a good one? All right, what do we got?
3: Oh, we can't hear it. Can you hear it?
0: I loved this show, by the way, when I was a kid. Yeah, it's a great show.
4: It's a classic.
0: But you think that would be torture to listen to for many, many hours? It might be. I feel torturous right now listening to it. Last one from Tom. He says, no cameras, the lack of police officers because of politics. I really hate to say this, guys, but Katie Wilson doesn't think far enough ahead to even have a clue. Tom, we'll leave you last word. That's a good one.
3: Thanks for the text.
0: Yes, very good stuff. All right, we got feeding time coming up next. We're going to find out what is popping up on our social media feeds, and we'll be right back. Stick around.
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0: All right, welcome back to the show. It is feeding time, which means we get to check our different social media feeds and we get to see what the algorithms are think that we'll be interested in. This one actually does interest me a great deal. We have talked about this in the past. There's actually a local connection here, even though it's kind of a national story. Paramount Pictures, who has a long storied history in Los Angeles, TMZ is reporting that Paramount Studios will be leaving California and will relocate to either Tennessee, Georgia, or Texas, where they would be, obviously, they would have so much more favorable tax, conditions. Yeah, way better taxes. And one of the things they're also citing as one of the reasons that Paramount is saying that they're going to leave California is that California's attorney general is spearheading the antitrust lawsuit, which is right now blocking the merger between Paramount and Warner Brothers. And I think AG, who's our AG, Nick Brown, is part of that antitrust lawsuit. For some reason, Washington State has an interest in Paramount not merging with Warner Brothers. And, I mean, this would be so crazy because Paramount's one of those studios where you see the picture of the gates.
3: Classic, iconic. I've been to the lot once upon a time. Yeah. As I know you have as well.
0: Yeah, it's amazing. The history is just unbelievable.
3: And the numbers here are quite remarkable. So if Paramount flees California, the state could lose nearly 58,000 full-time jobs and $21 billion a year.
0: Whoa.
3: So this ain't peanuts we're talking about
0: here. It's a big deal.
3: This is a major story.
0: Another thing, too, is like this crazy to me about this whole thing. Nick Brown jumping on board, I think, is these political things. It feels political to me. I don't have an insight into Nick Brown's thoughts on this. It just, when I look at the history of when they jump into antitrust lawsuits, when states decide to jump into these things, I don't remember a similar antitrust lawsuit from California or from any of these other states. And I could be wrong about this, but I don't remember one, at least, when Disney and Fox merged. Do you remember when they had that huge, massive merger just a couple years ago?
3: Vaguely.
0: So it's the reason why when you have a... Do you have Disney Plus in the house? Okay, yeah. So do we. When you go on Disney Plus, you get Disney Plus. You may also have Hulu. You can watch Terminator or any of these movies that used to be famous, like Fox Pictures, Fox Studios movies, are now in the Disney catalog because Disney and Fox merged. And the antitrust lawsuit against Paramount Warner Brothers, the idea is like, oh, well, it's going to create an unfair working environment and it's going to be a monopoly and yada, yada. It's more about who runs Paramount.
3: Mm.
0: It's the Ellisons who run Paramount. And Larry Ellison, Oracle founder, I believe he's a Trump guy. And David Ellison, his son, owns Paramount. So I think it feels more like it's a political thing to me than, because I don't remember them again filing these same antitrust things against Bob Iger and Disney when they were merging with Fox.
3: Well, and just look at the results you get. Another prominent case that's related to this is when Senator Elizabeth Warren celebrated blocking the $3.8 billion JetBlue Spirit Airlines merger.
0: Yeah.
3: And said, oh, massive victory for consumers. This is wonderful. My goodness.
0: Yep.
3: Spirit Airlines tanks subsequently shut down. And so lost jobs, no more service. And it's just further more empowered.
0: Yep.
3: The airlines that remain. And so it's like, nice job. Well done.
0: Do you remember also, because it's another one that hits close to home here, but there was that merger between, I believe it was Kroger and...
3: Fred Meyer?
0: Albertsons?
3: Okay.
0: Kroger was trying to acquire Albertsons for like somewhere along the lines of like $25 billion. And they were making the argument at the time. They said, hey, if we can't get this new real estate and, you know, we need an advantage in the very, very... tough market of supermarkets where the margins are razor thin. They're like 1.4%. We're competing now. We know Fred Meyer, Albertsons back in the day, they were not competing against the Amazon deliveries and the Walmarts who could just deliver right to your door, free deliveries. And then they said like, hey, we need to merge just to survive. And Bob Ferguson, Attorney General of Washington at the time, he led the effort to get that shut down, which then had a national effect. They couldn't merge anywhere in the United States because of it. And now we're watching. It's like, didn't we just do a story a week ago about a second Fred Meyer location closing down in Tacoma? When they step in, when governments step in and try to regulate these industries, I'm not saying all regulation's bad, but I'm saying over-regulation sometimes kills these industries. And in this case...
3: Can kill jobs. Consumer prices that people are paying. And
0: in California, the other thing too is, and we're almost out of time here, but in California, they have... It's so expensive to do anything in California, which is why like the running joke in Hollywood is that nothing is actually produced in Hollywood anymore. A lot is, but some of the biggest movies that you see every single year are made in Bulgaria, and they do it and they make it look like it's a shot in the US because it's so much cheaper. Have you ever seen the show called The 100? Do you know that show?
3: Mm-mm.
0: Rob Lowe, it's like a game show.
3: Oh yeah, I've seen it. Yeah.
0: Did you know that entire thing films in Ireland?
3: That's in Ireland?
0: It's cheaper to send 100 contestants who stand on a big giant digital game board and Rob Lowe and the production crew and everybody. It's cheaper to fly them to, put them up in, stay in Ireland than it is to be in California.
3: Interesting you say that. I had a friend who was on the last season of Next Level Chef with Gordon Ramsay.
0: Where was that shot?
3: Filmed in Ireland.
0: There you go. Yeah. I mean, like, these companies can move. Tax incentives are... a big deal. And when you try to shut these mergers down, they have repercussions. And Nick Brown was part of this, and it's a shame that Paramount's going to have to leave. That is such a storied institution. And like you said, getting a chance to go on that studio lot, one of the coolest experiences I've ever had in my life. And it would be very sad if that actually ends up happening and they end up moving. But it looks like it might be the case. All right, we got a lot coming up. Jason Rantz coming up next. Crazy story. Drunk politician. Stick around. Bear back.
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23: ABC News, I'm Michelle Franzen. An investigation underway in Los Angeles of the news helicopter that crashed while covering a bus and SUV crash yesterday. The aerial crash killing both crew members on board and a third person on the ground. NTSB investigator in charge Fabian Salazar says there is also video of the crash from the helicopter.
24: We are combing the wreckage to the best of our ability to gather as much factual data as we can, even though the wreckage suffer through a post-accident fire.
23: Authorities also say the person behind the wheel of the SUV that crashed into a bus yesterday has been booked on suspicion of murder. Two people were killed. The Federal Reserve Board raising interest rates today for the first time in 3 years. That move, as many Americans are grappling with stubborn inflation and higher gas prices due to the war with Iran. The board signaled more hikes could come this year. That sent stocks sharply down on Wall Street. This is ABC News. Oh, more opening acts have pulled out of Ed Sheeran's tour in solidarity with Rapple Macklemore. He was dropped as opening act from Sheeran's tour after expressing pro-Palestinian views on stage. He says the owner's banning him from performing at Gillette Stadium. Here's ABC News legal contributor Brian Buckmeyer.
29: Because this is a private entity, the owners of Gillette Stadium or the owners of any stadium making a decision based on what they feel is right for their business, that's not First Amendment in the sense of a legal standpoint, but I will say it does create what we call a chilling effect, an indirect impact on one's First Amendment rights to decide, should I speak about this? Should I not speak about this? And that self-regulation is a problem.
23: In a social media post, Sheeran says in part he has his own personal views on the devastating conflict, but does not speak about them publicly. Recent tariff troubles between the U.S. and Canada leading Canadian leaders to forge stronger alliances overseas. The EU is now offering Canada a pathway to be linked to the organization. Michelle Franz and ABC News.
4: Coming up, lockdown lifted after shots fired near a local high school. It's after Nate Connors at the traffic desk.
9: And this is brought to you by Subaru of Puyallup. There's some bad juju on that Ship Canal Bridge on the southbound direction today. A long-term crash blocks your far right lane, and an emergency closure has closed the left lane since early this morning. So we've got a bumper-to-bumper backup from Northgate Way. It's taking you about a half hour just to get through this backup. North 5, we're bumper-to-bumper from the Michigan Curve past I-90. Again, approaching 520, 25 minutes to clear this. Southbound on Montlake Boulevard is packed from the U Village down to the Montlake Bridge. Southbound 405, heavy between Southeast 8th and Bellevue to Cold Creek Parkway. North 405 is heavy through the Renton S curves. Both directions of 405 in the north end are crowded through Canyon Park. And in South Tacoma, North 5, we're bumper to bumper between South 84th and 48th, where we recently cleared a crash out of your way. 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
4: Good afternoon, I'm Aaron Granillo. Police now looking for at least one suspect after reports of shots fired today not far from Auburn Riverside High School. Auburn PD's Colby Crossley says the first 911 calls came in just after noon near 41st and A Street Southeast.
10: There was a lockdown of the schools nearby, but that was just for a short amount of time.
4: Suspects were already gone by the time police arrived. No injuries reported. A candidate running for the State House is due in Tacoma Municipal Court this Friday on a DUI charge. Newly released body camera footage shows Krista Perez admitting to a police officer she drank a glass of wine before her pickup struck the parked car, damaging five vehicles.
11: God, I don't know what any of this means.
4: Perez refused a sobriety test and was arrested. The Jason Ranch Show on Seattle Red 770 AM obtained that video. He will join the Jake and Spike Show next. Perez is a Democratic candidate in the 29th District. Her attorney has declined comments. New video out of Douglas County shows a barrage of fireworks that started the deadly July 4th Chelan Hills fire.
12: The startling video provided by the Douglas County Sheriff's Office shows the events of July 4th. Several people are packed onto the bed of a moving pickup. One of them wields a handheld device that can be seen shooting fireworks into the air, onto the roadway, and even at other cars. Earlier this month, Douglas County detectives traveled to Kent, where they arrested 18-year-old Michael Yakimoff. He has since been charged with first-degree manslaughter in the death of 69-year-old Robert Lister of Orlando. The sheriff's office says others in the truck that night also face arrest. Corwin Hake, Cairo News Radio.
4: One of the Seahawks' top 50 players has died. Fred Young played for Seattle in the 1980s. He made the Pro Bowl in each of his four seasons with the Hawks. Young was 64. Cause of death has not yet been revealed. Meantime, Seahawks confirm backup QB Drew Lock will get the start this Sunday. Head coach Mike McDonald says he's still not sure when Sam Darnold will be back.
13: We'll just kind of reevaluate every day and reevaluate next week, and we'll go from there, but he won't play this week.
4: Darnold is out with a glute injury. McDonald says they do not anticipate putting him in on injured reserve. That would require Darnold to miss at least four games. Now to the forecast, we have sunshine this afternoon and again for tomorrow. Highs will be in the mid-70s. Right now, 73 degrees in downtown Seattle. I'm Aaron Granillo, Cairo News Radio.
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0: Welcome back to the show. 2 hours down, 1 hour to go. Boy, we're lucky. We got Jason Rance from the Jason Rance Show on 770 Seattle Red. Jason, welcome.
15: You're so lucky.
0: We're so fortunate.
15: Oh my gosh.
0: We're so fortunate. We're so lucky, people are saying.
3: Upstaging Jake and Greg with the power tie, as usual.
0: Well, in that he has a tie on. Yeah. Yes, neither you or I have
3: ties
0: on.
3: Too constrictive.
0: I don't like them either. If it clips on, I'll give it a try. Is that a tie on or is that a clip on? Is that one actually tie?
3: Be honest.
15: I'm not going to answer that stupid question.
3: That's right. He's pleading the fifth.
15: Dumb question.
3: He's pleading the fifth.
15: As if I would ever be seen without a properly tied tie.
0: It's a clip. I think it's a clip.
3: Classy.
0: All right. All right, you have an exclusive video. We're going to watch this in just a second. I want to get your take on two other stories we talked about today. Then we're going to get to this local Tacoma Democratic candidate. Her name is Krista Perez. You have a video up that I want to give people just a minute so they can get lined up to watch with us online.
3: Yeah.
0: If you're watching on YouTube, go to 97.3 FM, Cairo News Radio, click on the Jake and Spike Show, and you can watch this live with us. It's crazy video. I cannot believe that this is out there, and I understand it. I'm glad it's out there, but it's crazy. But before we get to that, so as people kind of get online and watch us, Katie Wilson sat down with Como News' Chris Daniels, and she was flanked by, on her right side, was that a lawyer on her right? I didn't get the name of the person. It was some lady on her right. On her left was the chief of police in Seattle, whose name I'm also forgetting
16: assistant
0: now.
16: Chief.
0: Assistant Chief Nicole Powell.
16: Yep.
0: Chris Daniels asks her a question, and then there's silence. There's a real painful, awkward silence. And then Katie Wilson jumps in to finish the response. Let me play you that clip and I'll get your take on it.
17: Expecting the results of that audit around the end of this month. And so
0: he's asking her about cameras.
17: At that point, we'll make that information public. And then I'll be making a decision about that expansion.
18: Chief, is that a tool that could help in any of these unsolved cases?
17: Cameras are obviously a useful tool, right? We've seen, I think, in the Bite of Seattle shooting, there's been camera footage from businesses around Seattle Center. We have cameras at Seattle Center. Those cameras have been useful tools in solving crime. There's no doubt about that.
0: Jason, what's your take on what happened there?
16: Okay. I listen to that and you watch it. It's obviously it's awkward. It's incredibly uncomfortable for the people there and for the audience. However, I completely understand why the assistant chief didn't want to get involved there, because it was clearly a setup question that

0: why the assistant chief didn't want to get involved there, because it was clearly a setup question that was intentional in that it was a gotcha moment that he wanted to use her answer to undercut the mayor. And Chris Daniels does not like
1: in that she would have had to answer truthfully and with some common sense, and that would have undercut Wilson.
0: Even if she, it doesn't matter how she answered it, it was in the question itself was intended to undercut the mayor in front of the mayor. Yeah. It was not a good faith question. So I am, even though I
2: liked it,
0: I agree with his point, right? I'm obviously on the side of surveillance, this particular surveillance system, and I think it's ridiculous that the mayor can't just come out and say it was a mistake to turn them off. For the last year, I understand exactly what's at stake here, and I'm going to turn them on and make up some political excuse, because you still have an activist class that showed up to the council yesterday trying to get her to keep them turned off. It's communities, not cameras, some group like that. So she's in a politically tough spot that she put herself in.
1: Yeah.
0: Just come out and say you screwed up, you want them back on. But it was a bad faith question.
1: But it's great.
0: It's great. It's amazing television,
1: and
0: no
1: the,
0: doubt.
1: And the clip, what's really interesting is this clip. It's not just, we're having fun with it locally, but this has now gone national. And this is one of those things that everybody's just, because 21 seconds into the clip, when he's talking to Chief Powell and he says, hey, what would you, blah, blah, blah. And when she doesn't answer, Katie Wilson then steps in, starts answering, and Powell looks over at the camera. And there is a very specific look. If you go and watch it on the screen, on the viral video that's going around at 0.21 seconds, at 21 seconds in, and it is the look of somebody who's trying to keep their job, but absolutely has an opinion on this, but cannot say it. And that's what's happening.
0: Well, she could have given an opinion. They just didn't prepare for that question, which is just kind of odd to me. If you're going to put
1: to prepare for a question like that?
0: Yes, if you want to make sure you're not undercutting your boss in front of your boss, you should probably get on the same page on how you will answer a question that you know is going to be asked. And so that was bad preparation on
1: which
0: the
1: is a hallmark
0: cities.
1: Of Wilson's office.
2: We appreciate any and all tools at our disposal
0: it's an easy
2: to
0: way
2: fight
0: to answer.
2: Crime.
0: This
2: could be vague enough.
0: Yeah, 100%.
2: Dodge.
1: Okay, real quick question on that, because you said a second ago that it would be easy for her to just say, "Hey, this was obviously we see the value in cameras." Why doesn't she just do that?
0: Because she feels, and this was similar to the last several mayors, that they have to placate the activist base in the community. Her a little bit more than others, because the activist base is why she's the current mayor.
1: Correct.
0: She was part of that group. She's not a mainstream Democrat. She's a socialist. So she does owe her future here in politics to that crowd that do not want these cameras. And she put herself in a very tricky political position that's not going to be easy to navigate out of unless the pushback from the community, from the voters, is so overwhelming that it drowns out the base. And I don't think that pushback is there yet. All of this is getting kind of perverted in the conversation around AI and flock cameras. People are pushing back against that. So it gives her a little bit of an opportunity
1: some wiggle
0: to wiggle
1: room.
0: Her way around this.
2: But is that going to be the status quo? Does she just defer for the rest of her time as mayor?
0: Or she will defer until she can't.
2: We need more research. We need more analyzing. We need more.
0: I will say, in fairness to her, that's pretty much every single mayor never wanting to take a position on anything because they fear that they're going to upset
2: the people who got them there.
0: Exactly. Yeah. Or generate pushback from the community that will then deliver support and momentum to whomever challenges them for they're up for reelection.
1: So speaking of that, real quick follow up. Do you think this is Deborah Juarez, as you saw her clip, I'm sure, from the city council meeting where she says she's not being grandstanding or being political, she's then grandstanding and very political.
3: She would never.
1: But she ends it by saying this.
4: And I'm tired of the talk and the performative politics. The city of Seattle, if you can't hear us, not just your district, again, not just your base, but if you can't hear that this whole city is saying do something, then I'm just going to say this. You have no business being a leader.
1: So is that obviously directed at Mayor Wilson?
0: Of course.
1: And is she also being performative there?
0: 100%.
2: And doesn't make her wrong.
0: Performance. She might not be wrong. And Deborah Juarez, I find just incredibly annoying. But
2: it's all relative.
0: Here's the problem with all of this, because it's pushing her aside.
1: Yeah.
0: Katie Wilson is running against three council members who are going to run for mayor.
1: Kettle, Juarez, and Rivera.
0: I don't think it's Juarez, actually. I think it's going to be Joy Hollingsworth. She'll say she's not running. And maybe she ends up not. I think she will. And she would be a really strong candidate. Kettle and Sokka.

0: They're all going to run. You throw into the mix Joe Wynn, who is the chamber president, CEO, former state lawmaker. He's also, I'm near certain, is going to run. You should listen to the answer he gave me yesterday on my show when I asked him if he was going to run. So she's kind of in a tricky spot, too, because anything she says or doesn't say is going to be used against, by the very people who are currently in power to sort of navigate all the politics. But it's fascinating.
1: Yeah.
0: But it also means nothing will get done.
1: Okay. Well...
0: well, her failure is to the benefit of the council members who are going to run for mayor. So they have an incentive to allow her to fail.
1: Oddly enough, also...
2: what her, a cynical way to view politics, Jason.
1: This might be too cynical, but like oddly enough, her failure at actually getting through what she wants done to Seattle is also going to work to the benefits of people who live in Seattle. And so maybe people are just like, all right, listen, she can get bogged down in the bureaucracy and all the different things. And maybe she'll just, her time will run out as mayor and then they'll
0: and
1: move on
0: will,
1: to the next.
0: Because I don't know if people notice this. We don't reelect mayors in the city of Seattle.
1: No, they don't.
0: It is very, very, very difficult, no matter what their track record is, to reelect someone. So she's not going to get a second term. So she might as well just do what she wants
1: do
0: to
1: the crazy
0: do
1: stuff,
0: to quote unquote fix things as she sees it.
1: All right, let's get to the reason that you're here. You guys can go check the story out, and I recommend that you do it at seattlered.com. You have been reporting on a story, I believe you're the first one to report on this, of a Tacoma Democratic candidate for the state house. Her name is Krista Perez. She was pulled over after she crashed into a bunch of cars that were parked. Right.
0: This happened on August 11th, so just a few days after her primary victory against Melanie Morgan, who's the incumbent Democrat. She gets into the car. She allegedly is drunk at the time. She crashes into one vehicle at a speed that ends up creating this domino effect, and five cars ended up getting damaged. I spoke to one of the victims in this, one of the car owners.
1: She's like a bowling ball going down a lane with that has the sides on, where she's just like bang, bang, bang, bang.
0: Exactly. Bang, now, this happened back on August 11th, and obviously I knew there would be body cam footage. So I put in a request for the body cam footage. We got the first installment last night. I spent the evening going through it. There's not a ton of, this is like, I think, ultimately 15 to 20 minutes worth of video that is available at seattlered.com. I know we'll play it as well, but it you know, she has not been, she has been charged with DUI. She hasn't been found guilty of anything. This video hasn't been shown in court.
2: Any revelations from the video? Anything that particularly stuck out to you?
0: I mean,
2: that was
0: she
2: striking?
0: Seems clearly drunk to me.
1: Here it is right here. We're going to watch it a little bit together, and we're going to have, you have audio? All right, go for it, Laura.
3: You have audio.
1: Oh, I have audio.
3: Yeah, the script there for you.
1: Oh, I have audio. Here it is.
3: That's why I pointed at you.
1: Let me see. Deborah, council member. Where is it here? Why am I not seeing it? Drunk politician. There it is.
2: Drunk
1: all right.
2: Politician.
1: So she was asked about, this is audio that
2: allegedly.
1: You can, you're going to hear the audio, but if you're watching us, you can see the video here too. She is asked, Krista Perez is asked from the police officer who pulls her over if she has had anything to drink, and she responds.
4: Do you recall how much you had?
3: I had a glass of wine. One glass of wine.
4: One glass? Do you remember what happened right here? You remember you driving the car, and then all of a sudden this showed up? Okay. So you don't remember what happened with one glass of wine? You didn't have any more than that? No? Okay.
1: By the way, I'm just going to pause it over for us. She's in the, she's standing in front of her car, and in the background, you can see that her airbag is deployed. So it's clearly, it was not like a tiny little fender bender that maybe she didn't notice.
0: It was a serious accident.
1: It was a serious accident.
4: How big is the glass? Just a normal size, like dinner glass?
3: I'm confused about what our questions are right now.
4: You said you had one glass of wine. I'm just trying to figure out how much wine did you consume.
2: I love this game.
3: I think
2: between
3: you might need to contact the business.
4: Okay. Can you ask me this? On a scale from 0 to 10, 0 being sober, 10 being unable to function, if you will.
1: It's a trap.
4: Where would you rate yourself tonight?
3: I would like to go home.
4: Okay, where would you rate yourself tonight?
3: 4.
4: A 4?
0: Okay. Oh, 4 is not bad.
1: A 4.
2: I'd hate to see an 8.
0: Yeah, I mean, the thing is, and obviously, again, these are allegations.
1: Yeah.
0: Viewing the video,
1: yeah,
0: she seems way more than a 4.
1: She seems like she's pretty high
0: and
1: up
0: she
1: there.
0: Goes through sort of this emotional roller coaster throughout the 10 minutes or 15 minutes of this video. Jake and I were watching it earlier in my office. Like, she's laughing at one point, but then she seems a little belligerent and angry at another point.
1: She's like leaning forward, repeating things loudly.
0: It's very weird.
1: It is weird. And she's also, she keeps like, she has a catchphrase in this where she keeps saying, of course.
0: Of course.
1: Of course.
0: Is this your car? Of course.
1: Of course it's my car. Why else would I be driving this car?
2: At this juncture, is she still in the race? I mean, is...
1: Oh yeah, like,
0: she's
1: like,
0: the leader.
1: She would like your vote.
2: I'm saying, okay, so here's my follow-up question is, what is now the threshold for an offense or an allegation to be disqualifying in this day and age, Jason?
0: Ask Tim Ormsby, who years ago had a very similar circumstance. I think he ended up pleading guilty to negligent driving, and he was reelected. You had just in this last legislative session, Joe Fitzgibbon, another story.
1: I was
0: going to
1: say, did he send her a nice text like, hang in there, pal.
0: I can't wait to be drinking buddies.
2: I guess, does it make you more relatable to some voters?
0: I mean, look, there are... I don't know for individuals what their bar is to be disqualified from.
2: Yeah, I'm just trying to define where it is nowadays.
0: And you know what? It's going to be different for everyone. If she were to respond to this, to say, I made a mistake, this was the wrong thing, go on and on and on. I don't know why it would be disqualifying to everyone. I think it's disqualifying when you are completely silent. You're not going to explain. If anything, you know, previously when we did the story, the lawyer put out a statement along the lines of, look, this is a DUI. It's not a felony murder case or something like that. Just downplaying this. But this was a serious incident that could have killed someone.
1: She was then asked, hey, how did this happen? And also, if she wants to do a field sobriety test, which is always going to be an option when you're pulled over for DUI.
4: How did you get to an accident?
3: I don't know.
4: You start the driving, or you're looking down, or you're looking up, or your eyes closed, you sneeze.
3: I don't know.
4: You don't know? Okay. You mind doing a field sobriety test for me?
3: I don't know what that is.
4: So it's a series of tests.
1: But I would like to represent you.
0: What is this field sobriety test you speak of? I've never heard of such a thing.
4: But I take you through to make sure to see if you're impaired by alcohol choice. Or not. Are you okay with doing that? It's totally
3: right
4: voluntary.
3: Now?
4: Yes, ma'am. And it's totally voluntary. You can say no if you like.
3: I would like to go home.
4: Okay. Well, we want to make sure that you're okay. So that's why I'm offering these tests to you. Okay? If you're okay and you pass these tests, then by all means, you'd be going to go home. So are you willing to do so?
3: I'm a little bit confused.
4: Oh, which part?
3: All of it.
1: All of it. If okay.
0: Wait, can we go back? What again is the sobriety test?
1: Sobriety? How do you pronounce that? Is this being used against her in her race against an incumbent?
0: Not that I've seen. I mean, I imagine.
1: Why is this not like the number one thing? Like, it's just like a picture of her saying, like, I'm confused. Why is that not a thing?
0: Well, in fairness, this video literally came out this morning when we published it. So maybe it will come out at some point. But I haven't seen this the previous reporting be used against her from Melanie Morgan.
1: Why?
0: I have no idea. Maybe, I mean, look, there could be a risk of this person seeming like a victim since no one was injured in this. And you might look at her and say, okay, this is someone who's maybe got a drinking issue to a voter. And they might actually see. I mean, but it goes to Greg's point. What is disqualifying? To Greg, this is disqualifying, but to others, it might not be. They might actually be more of a supporter of hers.
1: Here's what might be more disqualifying. The fact that after the fact, she, and I think since it became an additional news story, they have since like responded. But for a while, she and or her insurance company was ghosting these people who were trying to be made whole from this incident that they had no involvement in. They were just sleeping. This was late at night. They were just sleeping in bed, and some person drives down the road and starts ping-ponging off their cars, and then they try to call the insurance company and be like, hey, we need to get this solved, and then they're just being ghosted. I think that for a lot of people is like even worse than like, listen, there's a lot of people who could say like, hey, I had a drink at dinner, and this could happen to anybody. This seems like more than one glass. But I think a lot of people are like, but I at least would do the decent thing, and I would have my, you know, I would have my insurance company make sure you respond in a situation like this if you're running for public office.
0: And that's the key part, because in fairness, I would say, well, she knew she was going to get charged with DUI, and I imagine that the lawyer was like, why don't you sit this one out for now, because you don't want to admit that you were doing anything that could make it harder for you to get off of these charges. My guess.
2: Can I take guest host privilege for just 1 second?
1: Please.
2: I want to congratulate you, Jason. I've seen you on CNN a ton lately. Well done. It's kind of cool to know you and be like, hey, that guy's on national TV. Pretty cool.
1: Oh my God.
2: I want to ask you three rapid fire questions in the vein of like an Andy Cohen Watch What Happens Live. You can plead the fifth on one of them.
0: Okay.
2: You have to answer the other two. Do you accept the challenge?
1: Sure.
2: First of all. Okay.
1: You could pull up Perez and you could just say,
2: name a politician who you've publicly defended or praised, even though privately you couldn't stand them.
0: You want
2: to plead the fifth right away?
0: Well,
2: there's two more incoming.
1: Just say, of course.
0: Okay. I cannot stand Nancy Mace. I defended her a couple times.
2: Okay. Nancy Mace from Georgia, right? Or South Carolina.
0: South Carolina.
2: Yeah. Okay,
0: but
2: Nancy
0: Mace. I've also said on TV, go away.
2: Okay, you've appeared on CNN a number of times. What's something you've seen or experienced there that would confirm conservative-leaning people's worst assumptions about the network?
1: Don't ask him to badmouth them.
2: No, I'm not.
0: Yeah, that one I'm going to have
2: okay,
0: to take
2: the fifth.
1: Plead the fifth.
2: Okay, finally, last question.
1: Also, it's cool. I think it's cool
0: well,
1: that
0: I'll
1: they bring...
0: I'll say
2: it's
0: the opposite.
2: Really cool. Yeah.
0: I'm going to answer the opposite
2: there
0: of that,
2: go.
0: In that there have been a lot of people that I've seen on television that I never liked, and then when I was on with them off air, I get along with them great, and
2: that
0: I actually now consider them
2: friends.
0: That
2: was kind of going to be my follow-up question.
0: Yeah.
2: As much as there's like some verbal sparring on the air, when the cameras are off, are most people cordial and nice?
0: There are two people I just don't like. Everyone else,
2: okay.
0: I get along with really, really well.
1: You'll tell
0: and
1: us on the break.
0: We're
2: I think
0: very
2: we can
0: friendly.
2: Tell who he really doesn't like by watching some of the clips that go viral with Jason
0: that.
2: In them. But
0: he
2: thanks for making the time, brother.
1: Jason Rance, you guys check him out. Check out the story on SeattleRed.com. Appreciate you coming in. Thank you so much. We got a lot more coming up when we get back. We're going to talk a little bit NBA news and some other stuff. So we will be back pretty quick. Stick around.
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20: Good afternoon. I'm Aaron Grinnell. It was a unanimous decision today by the Federal Reserve to raise interest rates for the first time in 3 years. ABC's Peter Harlambous has more.
21: Federal Reserve Chair Kevin Warsh argued that an interest rate hike was necessary to tackle stubborn inflation.
22: The plain fact is that inflation is too high and has been for too long.
21: The move marks the Federal Reserve's first interest rate hike in 3 years and will likely be felt by consumers through increased borrowing costs for mortgages, car loans, and credit cards. Peter Harlambous, ABC News.
20: The decision also puts Warsh at odds with President Trump and his calls for lower borrowing costs. Oracle's cutting roughly 360 jobs in Washington, mostly software developers and engineers, at its Seattle facilities as well as some remote workers. Company says its Seattle offices are not closing. The layoffs take effect in November. Seattle's business community giving City Hall a cautious thumbs up on public safety. Mayor and City Council rolled out competing plans yesterday to address gun violence and crime. Seattle Metro Chamber of Commerce CEO Joe Wynn tells the Gene Ursula Show now the city needs to start producing results.
23: And it is better than what it was during the pandemic when it was really bad, right? But going from an F to a D or a C does not mean we are done.
20: Wynn and more than 30 business leaders signed on to that letter to City Hall last week demanding an action plan to improve safety within 100 days. A federal bill aimed at regulating college sports is moving forward in the U.S. Senate. Senator Maria Cantwell is a key sponsor of the bipartisan Protect College Sports Act.
24: Let's bring some sanity, recognize that athletes do deserve revenue sharing, and that this bill will put that into law for the first time.
20: Measure aims to put strict limits on how players transfer schools and caps the money they can earn from revenue sharing. Amazon is bumping starting pay for its warehouse and logistics workers to $20 an hour. Company says the raise is backed by $1.5 billion investments, with average pay for operations roles now at $24 an hour. Company's also rolling out new perks, including grocery discounts, starting October 1st for every employee. Time now to check traffic at 2:33 with Nate Connors.
1: 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We've cleared that long-term crash from the far right lane. Now it's just that left lane that's closed for emergency inspections. No estimated time for this to clear. Could be closed all afternoon. We've got a thick backup from Northgate Way, Linwood to Seattle, taking you 55 minutes, double the norm. Highway 99, a great option. Still looking good heading through Seattle. You got a brief backup at Green Lake, and again from the Aurora Bridge to Dexter Avenue. North 5, we're seeing our usual backups from the Michigan Curve past I-90. Again, approaching 520, 25 minutes to clear downtown. South 405, heavy from Southeast 8th to Coal Creek Parkway. 25-minute trip from Bellevue to South Center. Got another backup in South Center. In South Tacoma, North 5, we're still heavy between South 84th and 48th, where it crashes on the right shoulder. And if you're heading into South Hill on eastbound 512, we've got a pretty hefty backup between State Route 7 and Portland Avenue from an earlier crash. Text APP to 888-973-5476 to download the Cairo News Radio app. Listen to your favorite shows and get the latest news and updates sent straight to your phone. 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I'm Nate Connors.
20: Blue skies today and again tomorrow. Sunshine continuing into Friday with highs each day in the 70s. Right now, 73 degrees in downtown Seattle. I'm Aaron Granillo, Cairo News Radio.
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2: All right, welcome back to the show. Two sports stories we're going to get into here. Real fast, we're going to talk a little bit about the potential return of the Sonics. I saw this in a lot of different places. They have been discussing this for ever since the Sonics left. Everybody's been kind of dreaming about the Sonics returning. I used to work for the Sonics. I was in the NBA for 4 years. People may not know that about me, but spent a lot of time on that court.
3: You were the
2: not important what the job was.
3: Guy.
2: Not important what the job was.
3: You
2: I was in the NBA.
3: Up sweat.
2: Not important what it was. I was involved with a lot of sweat on a court. People can assume that means that I was a player. Assume away. But no, I was a ball boy. I did clean up the sweat. and I gave out the water during the game. So technically a water boy and a ball boy and a sweat boy, which actually sounds kind of gross.
3: You were a water man.
2: I was a ball. I was a child at the time. I was a ball boy. But I would be very, very, very happy if the Sonics returned. The idea would be if they do come back. The two big takeaways that I saw from this most recent release was it could be kind of an expedited process. Could be for the 28 season. And they weren't even mentioning in the comments that Silver made. They weren't even mentioning the secondary possibility up in Marysville with the Tulalip tribe.
3: I saw that, yeah.
2: Now, I think it would be nice of the NBA to acknowledge that the Tulalip tribes would like to be involved. I think that would be nice because I think that's a great idea. It'd be a lot shorter drive for me to go see a Sonics
3: selfishly, game. Selfishly,
2: that would
3: be a much farther commute for me to get to the Sonics games.
2: Well, okay.
3: I would like to play a little blackjack before I
2: the whole thing would be great. I think it would be really great. So I'm a huge supporter of that. Obviously, I don't have any stake in that. I just, other than a shorter drive to go see Sonics
3: game. I'm almost completely disinterested until all parties involved sign on the dotted line, though, because like you said, this chatter has been going on for like 18 years now.
2: Yeah.
3: And now my kids, who are of age, are interested. Oh, bringing the Sonics back? And I'm like, I'm almost tuning it out until it's actually confirmed and the season schedule is out. Then I'll believe it.
2: Yeah. Okay. So let's move on to this. This is definitely very interesting. The Senate has passed a bipartisan bill, which I believe was this Cantwell and Cruz? Is it Maria Cantwell and Ted Cruz?
3: Yeah, there's a local tie here, and
2: it must be Cantwell.
3: It passed with some bipartisan support.
2: 74-24.
3: It might have been like a procedural vote or something like that, but yeah, it's 76 votes for, and mostly Democrats who were against.
2: Regulating college sports, including athlete competition and transfers, which is what this would do if it's passed into law. And we have some of the information on this, which I thought was kind of interesting. Where do you stand on this NIL stuff? Because the NIL, that whole thing with college sports and NCAA and players now being able to control their name, image, and likeness, and the money that they can make playing college, which was illegal up until a few years ago, it's just a Wild West.
3: I think all of this was implemented with the best of intentions and almost in a justice-seeking way because mm-hmm. these athletes, especially college football athletes, were bringing in so much money for the institutions.
2: And some of them essentially living in poverty.
3: Yeah, and people looked at the landscape and said, something's not right here, and coaches making tens of millions of dollars and players getting scholarships. But I have to tell you, I think it's almost ruined college sports for me. Something is so broken right now, and it's just a matter of, will a few tweaks fix the problem, or do we need to scrap what's ensued the past couple of years and go back to the way it was? I don't know if we'll ever get that kind of scenario here, but what's being talked about in the Senate is really interesting, and what would happen with the transfers. So that's one of the biggest problems, is just players going back and forth and going to this team. I'm here for a few months, then I go to this other team, and it's hard to even find out who's on the roster at any given point in time because you don't know who's with you, who's against you, and who's taking off for greener pastures. So what this Senate bill would do is say you could transfer once in the portal.
2: Mm-hmm.
3: If you want to transfer again, you have to take a whole academic year off. And, oh, by the way, you really only get...
2: So it really cost you something.
3: It'll really cost you something, and you only get 5 years of eligibility, right? So that would be one of the things that would be put in place. So there wouldn't be this disorienting nature to the transfer portal, which I think I'd be in favor for. I haven't completely fleshed it out yet, but that's one of the positives I see in what happened in the Senate here.
2: What will be interesting is one of the things that obviously is a motivator for college athletes to move beyond college is this ability to make money in the professional sense, which is why in the old days you wanted to get to the NFL as quick as possible because you only had so many years where you could count on your health. NFL careers are so short because it's so tough on your body. I think the average NFL career is like 3 years if you consider all positions. And so you have these players who like, you really want to make sure that you're going to make as much money as possible as soon as possible because you have this very small window where you can capitalize on this thing you've put your entire life into. And then all this NIL thing changed the game for them because suddenly you could make millions of dollars in college. I mean, like the UW quarterback is on a $4 million a year contract. And he's not even like one of the top guys. I think the top paid quarterback in college football right now is Arch Manning, and he plays for Texas, right?
3: Yeah, they just beat Ohio State.
2: And he makes, I think his contract, his NIL contract is like $7 million a year.
3: DeMond Williams Jr. for the UW makes, I think, $4 to $4.5 million yeah. per year. And oh, yep. They barely squeaked by Utah State, and their quarterback makes, I don't know, $100,000 a year or something like that.
2: That's the thing, is like in the old days, you couldn't make money. I mean, it's completely flipped it. I disagree with you, though, that they should go back to... Do you want it to go back to the way it was before they were able to make money?
3: It just seemed to have been functioning a little better. You can't tell me you look at the landscape now and be like, man, this is firing on all cylinders. Fans love it. It's great for programs. I feel like there's been more negatives than positives with this whole shift, but maybe that's what the Senate bill is hoping to address.
2: I would say this. It may not be as great for the programs, but I think the programs...
3: It's better for the players.
2: I think the programs had too much of the benefits in the old system. Like you maybe got a scholarship out of the deal, so you maybe got a free college education.
3: Yeah.
2: Good. Great. Grant. What's that worth these days?
3: Yeah.
2: You know what I mean? Like, yes, you're not going to come out of college saddled with all the debt that everybody seems to come out of college with now, but you're bringing so much more value to the university than they're actually handing you. The idea that these guys need this, we've talked about this yesterday. We're talking about this off the air, but like so much of your success is your ability to network and the people that you know. Very often, unless you're studying like a very specific type of engineering or whatever it might be, it's not because you learned some specific tiny little thing in college and your degree is going to open all these doors for you. I imagine these football players probably are going to have a lot of doors open to them inside the alumni network beyond what the college did for them, with whatever classes they took. So the players were not benefiting nearly as much as the NCAA was and these colleges were. And now the moment, the pendulum has swung completely the other way, which maybe you're right. Like, and maybe that's the whole point of this.
3: It wasn't
2: like
3: a soft landing.
2: No, and it is chaotic. You do have players transferring all the time. It's happening, who's going to play where in the next 2 years? You just don't know. So you're not going to have a situation where you have like a Tom Brady. Did he play for Michigan State? Was that who Brady played for?
3: Michigan.
2: Where he's there and has this storied career and then goes off to the NFL. I mean, like,
0: they're just not sticking around because if you're good, somebody, some other college can be like, hey, you know what?
3: Poach
0: you. You're pretty good at this low-level college. You want to come play for the big boys? We can pay you millions more. I mean, how that's all going to shake out, they can't take that away now. The players are making money. They're not going to give that up.
3: It's really interesting to see how much money is spent on each college football program in terms of the NIL. Ohio State, Texas, those institutions, around like 50 million player salary. And I think UW, I saw a chart, was somewhere around 25, 30.
0: And
3: maybe
0: this new law, I think, would cap that. Is right somewhere around like $27.5 million? Is that what
3: they would
0: have?
3: It would be some type of salary cap thing, right?
0: Yeah. So they'd have $27.5 million to retain the skills of these players. But it's such a big business for them. Think about that Texas Ohio game that we just talked about. There was 100,000 plus fans there for one game.
3: Great game too.
0: It was a great game. Yeah, you're totally right. All right, we got last call coming up next. We got all your text messages. We got a lot of great topics today. Thank you guys for sending them all in, and we'll get to as many of those as we can. When we come back. Stick around.
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2: All right, welcome back to the show. It's the last call. We got a bunch of text messages on lots of different things. Let's start, Greg, with the task force that is convening, just like the Avengers, but not good. Senator Jamie Peterson, who was front and center, he is, of course, responsible for the new income tax being introduced in Washington State, and somehow he is also behind the mic talking about fixing the problem, which is strange. Go for it.
3: And appeared with Christine Gregoire, and we pointed out some of the cognitive dissonance there. Who represents Thanos in this equation? I'll let you be the judge. Destiny in Seattle writes, oh, hey, Jamie Peterson, we have a sales tax. It's not peanuts. Oregon has an income tax, but no sales tax. How do they make it work without double dipping?
2: Dude, we were playing so many millennial Gen X songs today.
3: I couldn't resist.
2: When I was a kid, you want a throwback?
3: Yeah.
2: And I have a comment on this Jamie Peterson thing. I grew up for part of my life in Everett, Washington. And there used to be something there called the Skate Deck. You remember the Skate Deck?
3: We had Skate King in Bellevue.
2: Okay, you had Skate King, which is probably a nicer version of the Skate Deck.
3: Okay.
2: Which probably also wasn't very nice, Skate King. But the Skate Deck in Everett was where you could go up to the DJ booth and you could request songs.
3: Yeah.
2: There was two songs that would just be played on rotation when I was a kid. That song right there. Like everybody would skate.
29: And I get yours and I get mine.
2: Yeah, exactly. And then the other one was Criss Cross's Jump. You remember that song?
3: Of course.
2: Yeah.
3: How could
2: big time.
3: Forget?
2: Big time.
3: At the Skate King in Bellevue, I'll never forget, I chickened out. I wanted to snowball with Morgan in sixth grade, and I didn't have the courage.
2: I don't know what snowballing is.
3: Snowballing is where you just hold hands.
2: We just call that holding hands.
3: Why is it snowballing? I think it's called snowballing.
2: We used to give out roses. You could buy a rose at the Skate Deck. Question for the audience. What's better, Skate Deck or Skate King?
3: Max in the 425.
2: No. Yeah, I got to respond to Destiny.
3: Okay,
2: Seattle.
3: Go ahead.
2: What would you think of this idea? So she says, obviously, we have the sales tax and all these other taxes that he didn't fail to mention when he talks about all the other states that have income taxes. She's completely right. Destiny's completely right here. Do you think Jamie Peterson would sign up to do what, let's say, Idaho does, who also has a income tax, but has, when compares across the board, a way lower tax on their residents than Washington State does? I think it's 5.3%. In Idaho, but they don't have nearly any of the other taxes that we do. Do you think Jamie Peterson would be willing to give up those taxes to just like do a flat tax like Idaho?
3: No.
2: I don't think so, obviously. And that's the problem. And that's the reason why he's being very disingenuous when he says these things. And the reason why you need to vote yes to repeal 645, in my personal opinion. And I'm not paid for to say that. That's just my personal opinion. Max in the 425s, Jamie is trying to take away any advantage Washington may have over other states regarding business incentives. That's true. I believe that.
3: Lee writes, it's not only the millionaire's tax that is driving people away. I have three acquaintances that are selling their homes here in Washington and have to leave because they can no longer afford the property taxes or just living in Seattle. For one of them, their original house payment was $412 per month. Is that right? Now property taxes alone are $900 per month. Two of them are moving to Idaho. One is moving to Arizona. They don't want to, but they have no choice.
2: Yeah, it's very expensive. On the Sonics, possibly coming to Marysville, although it seems like the NBA commissioner kind of ignored that possibility. Goodfellas says, I agree with Jake. Heading north to the Tulalip area, they will have parking. And as Ursula says, the spa treatment at Tulalip is fantastic. Having the Sonics there would be good for everyone. Yes, Goodfellas. Totally agree.
3: On Cash in College Sports, Melissa and Hobart, I don't necessarily have a problem with these college kids earning money off of their names, but someone needs to be giving them the financial lessons to not blow it like Dion's kid did because he's bankrupt afterwards. That's ridiculous. They can give them the money, but they have to teach them how to manage it. Otherwise, it's just a waste.
2: What do you think about that, requiring them to take financial classes? That seems like a good idea.
3: Oh, I think financial literacy at all levels. Yeah. The education
2: we should be doing it way earlier than
3: way
2: for
3: earlier,
2: athletes.
3: Yes.
2: Absolutely. All right. Finally, on AI regulation, Steve in the 425 says, in regards to regulating AI, and Jake saying that he has reservations about the reason why, could it possibly be because the shareholders don't want any regulation at all, but the heads of these companies, or maybe one or two of them, see that regulation is necessary and right now, question mark? Possible, Steve. Possible.
3: From the 725, what does winning this race mean? What is the finish line? It's not like the space race to the moon. Where does this AI race end?
2: Robots. Robots doing all of our stuff. That's where it ends. Terminators. Just kidding. I actually don't think it's... That's sci-fi. It's a movie. I don't think it ends in Terminator. 360 says, don't forget about the fear-mongering with Y2K as well.
3: Oh, yes. I remember when the clock struck midnight on Y2K. And there
2: everyone
3: was a,
2: held their
3: there
2: breath.
3: There was a pause. I was at a high school party. And we look around. We're like, we're still here. I guess things are going to be okay. Dave in the 253. Hi, Jake. I think what Bill Gates meant can be looked at in the context of interests. The government is better placed to look at both sides of the social impacts and corporate interests. Self-regulation can never work.
2: Dave, I disagree. And the reason I disagree in this particular case is because the heads of these AI companies are the ones who want to be the ones leading the government regulation on other companies. I just think that's a bad deal. It feels like they're only in their self-interest. John Curley's coming up next. Thank you for hanging with us. We'll see you back here tomorrow. Bye-bye.
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6: 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Why should I go with one of them?
16: National firms are an interesting phenomena, if you will, because I hear from clients that tried them initially, and they tell me these stories that are just really hard to believe, Jason. 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They don't really know the tax resolution business at all. They're trying to make a sale. And so they overpromise, and they'll hook them with a very low initial fee. 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
21: ABC News, I'm Michelle Franzen. In Los Angeles, the National Transportation Safety Board says it's recovered audio and video from yesterday's fiery news helicopter crash that killed the pilot and reporter on board, along with a third person on the ground. NTSB investigator Fabian Salazar says they'll review that evidence.
22: In that recording, we are clearly hearing sounds that are consistent with the engine changing its speed. And we're also hearing tones that are being generated that are likely advisories to the pilot.
21: The helicopter was covering an earlier bus and SUV crash that killed two people. Authorities say the driver was arrested on suspicion of murder. The Federal Reserve Board raising interest rates by 0.25%, marking the first time in 3 years. The war with Iran driving up oil prices and inflation. Data by the Commerce Department shows that consumers kept spending last month. Retail sales rebounded after a July dip, up 1.2% last month. This is ABC News. In Philadelphia, a gruesome investigation is underway involving missing women that date back nearly a decade. Authorities found hundreds of videos inside that home, some that appear to depict images of violence.
23: The father, Raymond R.C. Horsch, died last year at the age of 82. He was an adult filmmaker who also had a criminal history. Former neighbors tell our station that he would drive to Philadelphia, pick up women and then bring them back home. And he is a central figure in this investigation, along with his son. His son is Eugene. I just want to point that out, who was arrested in June. Police later searching his home, where, again, police say they made those disturbing discoveries and now trying to comb through that 1 million pieces of evidence there.
21: ABC's Morgan Norwood. More tributes cropping up for Dolly Parton. 20 farms carving out large corn mazes in her honor. The late country music icon and philanthropist to raise money for her Imagination Library, which provides free books to children. Michelle Franzen, ABC News.
7: Coming up, more text messages just released from the night of the Bite of Seattle shooting. That's after Nate Connors at the traffic desk.
8: It's already a busy commute around the region, Aaron. Let's start you South 5 on the Ship Canal Bridge, where the left lane remains closed for emergency inspections stemming from last weekend's work. Details have been slim and still no estimated time to reopen after WashDOT shut it down yesterday evening. So we're packed from Northgate. Linwood to Seattle has a 20-minute delay, taking 50 minutes. I'd head over to Highway 99. If it was me, I'd head over there where there's just a brief backup near Green Lake and again across the Aurora Bridge. Or consider 405, Linwood to Bellevue, just 25 minutes off and on crowding between Alderwood and Bothell. North 5 in Seattle, typical backups between the Michigan Curve and Ship Canal Bridge, heavy at times. Seattle and Bellevue to Everett are both 45 minutes. Everett North 5 slows from 526 to 528. Eastbound 526 is packed from the Boeing plant over to I-5. And in the south end, southbound on the Valley Freeway, already packed from State Route 18 into Puyallup, where the fair is back open today. Cairo News Radio, real-time traffic. I'm Nate Connors.
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7: Good afternoon. I'm Aaron Granillo. Seattle police just released text messages from the nights of the Bite of Seattle shooting. They show a back and forth between the SPD and the mayor's office about a press conference, which ended up happening about 5 hours after the shooting. In one text from then-Chief Sean Barnes, he says, "I don't know who's in charge, but someone needs to assume command and slow down, then follow active shooter protocols." In another text, spokesperson Brian Pritchard says Chief Sean Barnes was asking at 10 p.m. about 4 hours after the gunfire if that briefing, that press briefing, had ever happened. Now, we are still going through these texts. We'll bring you more information throughout the afternoon. Police in Douglas County have released new video. They say shows fireworks that started the deadly July 4th Chelan Hills fire. Cairo News Radio's Corwin Hake has the update.
10: The startling video provided by the Douglas County Sheriff's Office shows the events of July 4th. Several people are packed onto the bed of a moving pickup. One of them wields a handheld device that can be seen shooting fireworks into the air, onto the roadway, and even at other cars. Earlier this month, Douglas County detectives traveled to Kent, where they arrested 18-year-old Michael Yakimoff. He has since been charged with first-degree manslaughter in the death of 69-year-old Robert Lister of Orlando. The sheriff's office says others in the truck that night also face arrest. Corwin Hake, Cairo News Radio.
7: Learning more about a woman who died in the enchantments over the weekend during a snowstorm, the Chelan County Sheriff's Office identified her as 45-year-old Sybil Claiborne of Oklahoma City. Officials say she and her husband were hiking Sunday when the storm dumped up to 2 feet of snow. Couple's clothes were soaked. They had no overnight gear. Weather kept a helicopter from reaching them twice. A rescue ground team finally got to them around 3:30 Monday morning, but Claiborne had already died. Her husband later airlifted out with severe hypothermia once the weather cleared. No Sam Darnold this Sunday. The Seahawks confirming he is out with a glute injury. Coach Mike McDonald says backup QB Drew Locke is getting the start.
11: He's got his own personality, which we love. He's got his style of playing quarterback, is which we what we want here. Obviously, we want to be within the scheme and how we're training our guys, but you got to be yourself too, and Drew's definitely that, and we're looking forward to it.
7: McDonald says it looks like Darnold will avoid a stint on the injured reserve, which would require him to miss at least 4 games. Now to your forecast. We are seeing clear skies tonight. More sunshine tomorrow. Highs in the mid-70s again. Right now, 74 and sunny in downtown Seattle. I'm Aaron Granillo, Cairo News Radio.
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19: 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Here we go with the John Curley Show.
24: Hey, it rhymes. How about that?
19: Muckleshoot Casino Resort text line. Thank you, Muckleshoot Resort text line. 1-888-973. It's a mouthful. Aaron, it's contagious. 1-888-973-5477. One of those officials there, those elected folks there and appointed in Seattle, are going to start learning how to do the old Durkin move. Take the phone and then accidentally wipe it of all your text messages. Didn't we learn anything from the whole Chop Chaz thing? Or at least dump it on a Friday afternoon when no one's paying attention, so we have time to go through it.
9: Oh, here we go. Let's complain about doing your job.
19: No. I'm alluding to the Friday news dump that Mayor Katie Wilson in her office did before Labor Day.
12: Yes, you do the dump. They learned that from the feds as well.
19: But remember, middle of the week. Prime time.
12: Right now.
19: Come on now.
12: More work for
19: the
12: you.
19: John Curley Show.
12: Right in the middle of it. Breaking news, everybody. Yeah, remember Durkin, and they did the old FOIA request on that? Like, who closed down the, what was that one? The one police station up there in Capitol Hill, right?
13: East Precinct.
12: Who made the decision? Well, let me check my phone.
9: Who buds? Damn, what do you know?
13: What phone?
12: Let's talk to the chief of the fire department. But that guy, I guess everybody's phone. That's the weirdest thing. I guess I had it on keep text unless I get in trouble mode.
13: I'll be darned.
12: Yeah. I love the fact that Ferguson never looked into it either. I'm like, but direct violation of the rules. You're not allowed to do that. Or get a hammer and smash it like Hillary did. All righty. Hey, good news for everybody. Oh, good. So I'm like, what?
13: I said, oh, good.
12: Okay. So, Katie Wilson unveils her public safety plan yesterday. Members of the Seattle City Council push back, saying it doesn't go far enough. So in response, you got a council member, Rivera, proposed a resolution that calls for a city partnership with the National Network for Safe Communities at a cost of $418,000 of our money.
14: We have to do something and take serious action, not another study, and not doing more of the same. Our public safety investments are important. I'm not trying to say they're not. This is additive. It's a new approach.
29: Councilmember Maritza Rivera and other council members voted 7-2, the two being abstentions, to approve the council's plan to implement a gun violence reduction strategy called Focus Deterrence. The National Institute of Justice describes it as a crime prevention strategy that combines targeted law enforcement with social services and community support to stop violence. It was not mentioned in the mayor's plan, and Rivera is uncertain whether the mayor will use it.
14: It's important for us to find real solutions to gun violence. Folks are dying. People are losing their children.
12: Yeah, okay. All right, so they set it up. They're going to do this thing. They vote through on it. And then my theory, and I think Joe backs me up, is that I think the mayor doesn't want to be, kind of horn-snoggled into going along with it. I'll come up with my own plan. I'm not going to be forced into this. You guys can have yours, and okay, so fine on that. So then... But not before Deborah Suarez took...

0: Deborah Suarez took eight. We're not going to play the whole 8 minutes, are we?
1: No.
0: Good Lord. Okay, so she blasts away at the mayor.
2: I wasn't going to speak, and I didn't want to make this political. So I had an opportunity, as I shared with you, Council President, to go through the mayor's plan that got that we received today, Mayor Wilson's gun violence plan. And I'm going to go out on a limb here and say, not on a limb. This is not a plan. It's a picture. A win.
0: What was that?
1: I honestly think she played a sound effect.
0: What?
2: Picture. A window, if you will.
1: Somebody's just pouring water by their mic. Wow.
0: What's happening there?
2: A rear view window.
0: Well, she's speaking for 8 minutes. Maybe somebody needed to use the restroom or something.
2: It's not forward looking.
0: Okay.
2: It's no vision. And we're already doing these things.
0: Okay. My take is that I think they're all taking shots at her because, you know, that's why you like to distance yourself from the mayor and possibly some people. I don't think Suarez, but some other people might want to run for mayor. Okay, here we go.
2: When you look at strengthening our police and crisis response and shootings, there's seven key actions. We're already doing this. And the administration before that was doing this. And the one before that.
0: And by the way, the numbers are down. So if you're going to look at metrics, your homicide rates decrease. So that's good, right?
2: And the one before that. And I know that because I was here. Expand bike patrols. Can I just be frank here? Expand bike patrols. So on a Saturday night on Aurora or Little Saigon or Belltown or when there's car racing, Saturday night at midnight, we're going to have extra people on bikes out there, and that's going to stop crime.
0: How many more you got in here?
1: Cops, not people.
0: Okay.
2: We are already doing the extreme risk protection orders. We are working with that on the former administration and certainly with the city attorney, Erica Evans, now.
0: Yeah.
2: That's actually doing something. Not grandstanding, not being performative, not speaking to your base, but for the whole damn city. And we've been unable to do that.
0: Okay. And then one last one. She brings up cameras, declares she can't take it anymore, and swears for the good measure. This was 8 minutes. And oh, she's going to throw a little curse in there?
1: Of course.
2: Cameras. It's a forensic tool. Okay. Nobody ever said that if you put a camera on that deters crime. Okay. Because if that were true, we would need the death penalty. The death penalty does not stop people from killing people.
0: No, it doesn't. But if somebody knows that there's a camera, if you know that you're on camera, if you can see the camera, you're less likely to commit the crime in front of it. So it's not a direct, well, in effect, it could be a direct deterrent.
1: Yeah, I kind of think they are a deterrent.
0: Yeah, you look up and you're like, ooh. And that's why those signs, when you go into a store, it says, smile, you're on the candid camera.
1: Yeah, even with people that don't have real cameras, they still put a sign up that says they have a camera.
0: Do I want to be on? Yeah. It's used as a way of collecting evidence, but it can stop you if you're thinking twice. By the way, we've got cameras that are on the sides of roads that say, red light camera ahead. You think the person's going to drive through the thing or make the right hand turn? No. You know, that's especially limited convention center, getting off the highway there, and it's right there. It says red light camera ahead. So you slow down, you stop, you put your blinker on, you look both ways, you get out, you clean your car before you make that right hand turn. You don't want to get snapped on that one. Anyway, back to it.
2: But it's a tool. What is it a tool for? What is a camera for? For evidentiary. It helps law enforcement and the courts solve crimes and hold those accountable.
0: Okay.
2: But we're seeing right now in our communities, young people shooting at other young people and killing them.
0: Mm-hmm.
2: It's just common sense. I know.
0: By the way, I will congratulate her for that. The use of actual words does help communicate a thought. Listen to these words.
2: Well, and killing them.
0: What? Wait.
2: It's just common sense.
0: Wait,
2: we're seeing right now in our communities.
0: She could say gun violence. But no, she chooses to use real words.
2: Young people shooting at other young people and killing them.
0: There you go.
2: It's just common sense.
0: Yep. All right.
2: I know common sense isn't in fashion these days. I'm not one to do performative politics and bullshit.
0: Ooh.
2: But I just can't take it anymore about politicizing, only talking to your base.
0: All right. So back to it. So they're going to spend $418,000 of our money, which is really nothing when you consider the amount of money that Seattle spends all the time, on this national network for safe communities. So I looked it up. And here's what I found for everybody.

0: everybody. It works. It is a three-legged stool. And here are the legs. One, the cops catch the bad guy. Two, the community service, social service are standing by ready to go. And here's the most important part of the stool. Although all three legs are important, this is where Washington will fall through. The third leg is the justice system. And according to National Network for Safety Communities, Safer Communities, you've got to be able to have prosecuting and judges that are moving swiftly and certainly so that the kid who's sitting there is told, you do this, boom, you're in trouble. You've got two choices. Three, you can go with us in the social program. We can see you make progress, or you're going to jail. Right? Or you can go back into the street, commit another crime, we'll bring you back in again. It works if you have all three pieces, according to the National Network for Safe Communities. And I look to see which ones work well and which ones fail. So here's why it won't work for us. Because we do have the police arrest. We get the community support and the social services together. And you bring them in, you say to the gang member, here's the warning shot. You fire a shot at somebody, justice is going to be very swift, and you're going to go to prison. It failed in Philadelphia. It failed in Peoria, Illinois, and it failed in Chicago. And it's interesting, it failed in Baltimore because they had the stick, but not the carrot. They were really good at catching everybody, but they didn't have the social services in place, so the thing fell apart. Now, the state of Washington is an outlier when it comes to handling juvenile crime. And why? And when did it all get started? Well, look that up for you as well. Here's what I found. Hold on. It was a closed door meeting with the Supreme Court justices, and it happened October of 2010. So two Supreme Court justices were in there, and one was asked, why are African Americans were overrepresented in prison? They responded, well, because they commit disproportionate number of crimes.
1: Oh my God. You can't say that in Washington.
0: By November, the Seattle Times pulls the endorsement for the two judges. And within a number of months, then the state of Washington sets up a task force on race and criminal justice system. March 2011, University of Washington publishes studies to refute what the Supreme Court justices said. And then the lawmakers went to work. And in that time, from about 2015 on, they passed 15 to 20 major sweeping policy reforms, all about young black men, mostly, being arrested and going through the system. So the outliers that they came up with are very, very original compared to other states. Like, for instance, police can no longer question a suspect without a lawyer present, even if the teen says, I'll tell you everything. They're not allowed to waive on that. Repeat offenders, like this one, the law now scrubs past infractions, so they appear to be a lower risk. How about this one? Kids with guns get five freebies. That's right, five crimes. There are five illegal gun charges before the judge can sentence to more than 30 days. Remember minimum and mandatory for minors? Not here in Washington, not anymore. How about in 2022? There was a bill. This one is the drive-by shooting bill, and I got to read it. It would eliminate as a standby alone basis for elevating a first degree murder charge to just aggravated first degree murder. Why? Because according to the lawmakers in 1995, enhancement was an example of systemic racism that historically targeted black gang members. The backlash from the public was so swift that Roger Goodman refused to even grant the bill a hearing because people are like, "What? That is nuts." Well, according to the folks at the National Network for Safe Communities, the ones that are about to get our check for $418,000, they say to have the programs work, the young offenders must know that justice is swift and certain. As laws in Washington state and our courts, our lawmakers continue to blame the system, as our Supreme Court justices did June 2020, when they issued an unprecedented open letter declaring that our legal institutions were infected by vestiges of slavery and the judges had actively played a role in devaluing black lives. So our $418,000 will walk out the door, just like the kids who just shot another kid. And nothing will change. And I hope to God I'm wrong. I hope that the National Network for Safe Communities, with the police and the social services that will surround these young men, mostly, that have found themselves to be in trouble, we need to make sure, because just as they tell us at the National Network for Safe Communities, you've got to have the courts in place. You have to have the laws with teeth. Without them, it won't work. So that's the problem that the city of Seattle will have. Because in Olympia, they love passing laws. Toothless laws. And that's a problem for every single kid and every single parent that has to get a call from the police or from a medical examiner to say that your child has been found dead somewhere. Out in front of a bus stop. Some sidewalk or back alley. When will people finally stop looking and blaming the system and start to blame the individual and hold them accountable for their actions? A little bit of balance certainly would work out for everybody. There you go. So all this other stuff, that's what Katie comes up with. But my prediction, mark it down, Joe. A year from now, we will follow the number. So I looked at the number of cities that it works in, the ones it doesn't work in. And just very, very simply, like, Baton Rouge, Louisiana, that didn't work there, didn't work Baltimore, didn't work Chicago, because they didn't have the stuff around it. Some of them in California, it worked really, really well. They get the kid, catch him, say, hey, we're going to get this program for you or that one. You're going to go here, but if you don't, you're going to court, you're going to jail, you're going to prison. And they knew it. And I think it was, I don't know if it was when California had it, but it can work. The money can be effective. It can work out, but you got to make sure you got the judges behind all of it. All right. Questions? Yeah. Well, by the way, you took a call in the middle of the show. Where'd you go?
2: We have actually on this topic, Sandeep Kaushik, who is a political consultant in Seattle. And he hosts the Blue City Blues podcast. Mm-hmm. I'm sure you've come across that. Mm-hmm. He's going to come on at 5 o'clock and talk about the differences between the mayor's public safety plan
0: good.
2: And the city council's public safety plan. And most interestingly, because if you to hear it on the news or to read about it, it seems like they're on either sides of this giant chasm.
0: And I don't think they are.
2: Like, they're not, but they're acting like they are. Like, right. It's like this, there's no way they can come together and and work together for a joint plan.
0: Yeah, they're arguing over, is it beige or is it, eggshell white? You know,
2: yeah.
0: What color is it?
2: It's the end of the world. But there are things behind the scenes in terms of contractors that work for different crime prevention consultants that are already on the payroll. There's stuff behind the scenes that makes it a little bit more complicated.
0: Okay,
2: so he'll break all that.
0: By the way, does that make you feel better because no one else returned any of your calls?
2: It does, as a matter of fact.
0: You were batting zero there for a while. Okay, here we go. Checking with Nate over there in traffic. Nate Hahn.
3: Thanks, John. Seattle Sports with our update. Everett to Seattle, an hour, 15-minute drive this afternoon. 55 from Linwood. We're crowded from 526 to 128th Street there in South Everett. And then bumper to bumper from Northgate Way to the Ship Canal Bridge, where we have an emergency closure of that left lane initiated last night by WashDOT. More slowing from there through downtown. North 5 heavy backups between the Michigan Curve and Ship Canal Bridge. Plan on a half hour now to get through downtown. Seattle to Federal Way is a 35-minute trip. Stop and go between the Duwamish Curve and State Route 516. Bellevue to South Center, 35 minutes. You're slow at 520 to Northeast 44th and Renton. All clear now, though, in South Center. Renton to Puyallup on State Route 167 is at 50 minutes. We're slow through Renton and Kent and then bumper to bumper south of State Route 18. And in South Tacoma, North 5 at South 38th Street. A collision partially blocks your off-ramp. That's got you backed up to 72nd Street. 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I'm Nate Connors.
0: All right, think about the parts of the house that you just can't find anything. 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
9: Good afternoon. I'm Aaron Granillo. We continue to sort through these newly released text messages from the Bite of Seattle shooting that happened last month. They show the chaos and apparent confusion as officers rushed to the scene and reporters waited for hours for information to pass on to the public. These messages come from police. They were mostly between the mayor's office and police commanders and the communication staff there. One exchange involving former Chief Barnes showing he does not know who's in charge, but someone needs to assume command, he says. And Assistant Chief Tyrone Davis responding that he's in charge and will handle it for now. Mayor Wilson arrived at the scene of that shooting at about 10:30. The news briefing started 15 minutes later. We have posted all of these messages on MyNorthwest.com. You can read more about it there. The Federal Reserve today voted to raise rates for the first time in 3 years. All 12 board members supporting a quarter point increase. Fed Chairman Kevin Warsh says the move is aimed at bringing down inflation.
19: Today's policy action will support a timelier return to the committee's 2% goal. This committee will deliver price stability.
9: And more from ABC's Elizabeth Schulze.
20: The Fed does still see inflation staying high through this year, 3.7% inflation rate. So that's above the Fed's 2% target. It says unemployment is stable, consumer spending is resilient.
9: And the Fed also hinting today it may raise rates again later this year. King County deputies are investigating a deadly crash involving a Metro bus just after 7 this morning in Kent. Cairo News Radio's James Lynch has details.
21: The King County Sheriff's Office says a woman was driving a stolen SUV when it slammed into the back of a King County Metro bus at South 277th Street and 83rd Avenue South. The woman was killed and 3 passengers on board the bus were injured. Sergeant James Ryan tells us speed was a factor in the crash.
22: It was certainly a high rate of speed, much higher than the posted speed. We're unsure at this point as to the cause of the crash.
21: Investigators are looking into the history of the driver and the stolen SUV. James Lynch, Cairo News Radio.
9: 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Cairo 7 TV's Lindsay Sheldon says they'll be paid at least $20 an hour.
23: That's an increase of $1 an hour, and the company says it brings average hourly pay for those employees to nearly $24. Amazon's also adding new benefits. Starting October 1st, U.S. employees will get discounts on eligible groceries and other items through Amazon and Whole Foods. 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
3: It is busy out there and is brought to you by Subaru Puyallup. Everett to Seattle, an hour, 15-minute drive, 55 from Linwood, and it's crowded in South Everett from about 526 just past 128. And then we're bumper-to-bumper from Northgate to the Ship Canal Bridge, where that left lane remains closed. An emergency closure by WashDOT that was put into effect about 8 o'clock last night. And then more slowing from there through downtown. So it's just a real bugger heading in from the north end. North 5, heavy backups from the Michigan Curve to the Ship Canal Bridge. Half hour to get through this. Got a collision in Bothell. North 405 just past 195th, taking up 2 left lanes. That includes your toll lane. You're backed up to 520. Bellevue to Everett, an hour commute now. 40 minutes to Linwood. Seattle to Everett, plan on 55 minutes. 35 to Linwood. And you're crowded from Lake City Way into Mill Creek. And in South Tacoma, North 5 is South 38th. Police activity partially blocks your off-ramp. It's a big distraction as it looks like about a half dozen troopers boxed in a vehicle there, and drivers are slowing down to check it out. That's why you're backed up to 84th. Olympia to Tacoma is up to 45 minutes. 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I'm Nate Connors.
9: Thank you, Nate. Your forecast looking good for the next few days. Sunny skies today, again tomorrow, and mostly sunny for Friday and Saturday and Sunday. Temperatures in the 70s each afternoon. Right now, 74 degrees in downtown Seattle. I'm Aaron Granillo, Cairo News Radio.
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0: 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A little something, something for you there.
2: That's right.
0: Huh? Come on now, Aaron.
2: It's for the YouTube.
0: We're going to bring your favorites on tomorrow.
9: Who's that?
0: Is he coming on?
9: Is it Eitan?
0: Eitan's coming on.
9: I love Eitan. A little member of the tribe.
0: He's going to be screaming about Macklemore.
9: Oh.
0: Okay. I told him, rest up your voice. I'll get out of chair to dance you around with. I know why Joe is fascinated with this scatological stories.
2: What are you telling us?
0: This next story. You're 3:30.
2: Yeah, we,
0: Aussie athlete.
2: We decided on that.
0: I
2: blame
0: you.
2: Well,
0: I mean, just because sometimes you throw a story, I'm like, well, make Joe feel good.
2: Okay.
0: The Hydrox Global Indoor Fitness Competition. Oh, I watched. This is like CrossFit, basically.
2: Kind of, yeah.
0: Yeah, they have CrossFit competitions. Has come under fire this week after a bout of incontinence by the eventual winner, soiled the competition and the reputation. And here's some sound. Hopefully, there's really not going to see. Well, here we go.
5: Joanna Whitrick was competing in the global exercise race, Hyrule.
0: Global exercise race. Can you give me a better name for that?
5: Here in Beijing, when she suffered a bout of fecal incontinence, which can occur during high-octane physical exertion. Video posted all over Chinese social media shows the Aussie competitor, who's a Hyrox world champion, continuing with the rest of the race while visibly soiled. And she won. Later posting online, a win is a win.
0: Yeah, there you go. Come on, it's all part of it. The backlash from China there. By the way, in China, where they love to spit on everything.
5: This incident has copped some massive backlash.
0: There's all these, when the people travel from China in the United States, they'll hand them pieces of paper, like little thing, like how to behave while in the United States. Don't spit.
2: Wait, you have that backwards, clearly.
0: What are you talking about?
2: We are spitters.
0: Look it up. No.
2: We don't hand Chinese people a how to behave in the United States.
0: They do. Okay, now I've got to do a radio show. Okay. You look it up. Prove me wrong. All right, backlash is fierce in China.
5: This incident has copped some massive backlash on Chinese social media, with many saying she should have been pulled from the race for health and safety reasons.
6: Huge thanks to the on-site referees. They removed the contaminated row machine and wobble area, but the carpet only got a quick clean because the race had to go on.
5: Hyrox has released a statement saying the area was decontaminated after the race had finished and the flooring at the venue will be replaced. It's also said it was an unforeseen situation and that the protocols for participation became blurred. But other competitors at the event are outraged that Hyrox didn't step in.
6: Everyone paid to join the event and the referees are volunteers. What I saw instead was the organization praising her never give up sportsmanship. True sportsmanship shouldn't come at the risk of other people's health.
0: Oh, come on. Other people's health?
2: I mean,
0: come on. They're athletes. They can handle it. You know, in the Tour de France this year, it's over, but they're fining athletes for going to the bathroom in public, $500. That was just ridiculous. It's like, where do you want them to pull over? Now, in certain parts of the Tour de France, there's somebody there all the time. Athletes go along. The rule is, if they're ahead, if they're leading, they give a signal to the rest of the pack not to take off. You're not allowed to just go blasting by. Basically, we're ahead. I'm going to stop. You know, relieve myself, get back on the bike and keep going. They're not allowed to push. There's not allowed to be a big push while the person's doing it. You slow her down.
2: Everybody pauses?
0: Everybody agrees that, like, okay, we're not going to make a run to the top. They'll all drop down. Let's say they're going, I don't know, 21 miles an hour. Slow it down a little bit. Allow the guy to catch back up. Get back into the race. With women, it's a little harder. They've got different types of bibs that they can wear that kind of give them a little more comfort, a little bit more, you know, privacy. But you're not going to find some spot along the way. That's what even the riders are like. This is dumb. I mean, oh, the other one was no going to the bathroom in an empty water bottle and then pitching the water bottle. That's like the power move. I've done a whole bunch of half triathlons, a full Ironman as well. And you just go in your pants and then you take the bottle and you just pour the bottle of water down your pants.
24: You do not do that.
0: I do. Really? Yes. And the same thing with running a marathon. You don't pull over. It's very hard to run and relieve yourself at the same time. It's a weird kind of muscle thing. But you get good at it. You just take the water and just throw in your you know, you got your, I got my Richard Simmons dolphin shorts on. You ever seen those?
2: No, but I think
0: quick
2: I know.
0: Dry, baby.
2: Oh, yeah, yeah.
0: Let me know when you found I am correct.
2: Okay, so spitting in China is a traditional habit rooting in historical health benefits and environmental factors.
0: Mm-hmm.
2: China has cracked down on spitting quite a bit in their metro areas and for big global events, mm-hmm. Issuing fines. I don't see anything about them being warned.
0: When China, this was a couple of years ago, the government there said, if you're traveling to America, these are some things that you should know. Don't spit, you know, sit on the toilet.
2: Oh, they're telling their own, they're telling their own citizens, like,
0: here's how to behave when you go there. Thank you. I don't know if this Hydrox Global Indoor Fitness Competition, well, that rolls right off the tongue.
2: Yeah.
0: If this story will do anything for it, probably, because it's a weird thing. When Julie Moss in 1982 ran, this is when the Ironman stuff is first getting started in Hawaii, she ends up, here's a sound.
7: I crawled across the finish line. I came in second, but I proved to myself I could do anything. I saw the Ironman on television. I thought, that's a crazy event. It's in Hawaii. And I think I could pull it off as my senior project.
0: 2.5 mile swim, 112 mile bike, 26.2 mile run, right? She gets to, I don't know how many yards away. She is completely out of it. The muscles are just failing everywhere. She crawls across the finish line. People then see it on ABC Wide World Sports. And then the next year, there's this huge surge of people that want to do it. Now, why? Why do people watching somebody crawl across a finish line then say, I want to be a part of that? Look, oh my God, look at it. Did she poop in her pants too? I really want to do that. Like, that, why? Why? Does anybody know why? Anyone?
8: Nope.
0: No, it's fascinating study I told you earlier. Because people thought, if someone is willing to crawl across a roadway to get to a finish line, the finish must be that rewarding. Mm. If you're willing to suffer so much, then there must be something about the finish that matters that much. So people didn't see the crawling as the problem because they thought, well, I won't end up crawling, but I want to be a part of that. If you're working so hard to complete it, it must be worth it. And the value of it went up, and then people started signing up for the Ironman in Hawaii.
2: Including you, apparently.
0: Not Hawaii. I could never qualify for Hawaii.
2: Where'd you do yours?
0: Nice, France. Because nobody else wanted to. I mean, it's one of the hardest ones. Everybody drops out because it's so horrible. But I couldn't get on to any other one. It's like, well, it looks like I can get on to that one because the dropout rate's so high. It was 98 degrees. Ugh. Oh, it's horrible. Oh.
2: Finish?
0: Yeah. It's on YouTube. What are you looking at me like that? Oh, please.
2: I never heard this one before. I just thought that's
0: well,
2: all.
0: Well, I don't go around talking about it every minute.
2: Find it on YouTube.
0: Well, here comes Nate, Chuck and Traffic Nathan.
3: 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Let's see, Everett to Seattle, an hour, 10 minutes now, 50 minutes from Linwood, and we've cleared out through South Everett, so our only backup is a thick one from Northgate down to the Ship Canal Bridge, where, again, we have an emergency closure of that left lane for bridge inspections. In Bothell, our collision north 405 just past 195th has already been cleared out of your way. It's on the left shoulder. You're back to bumper to northeast 124th. Bellevue to Linwood is at 55 minutes. In comparison, Seattle to Linwood, just 35 minutes. Everett to Marysville, a 15-minute trip. We're slow from 526 to 528. No surprises here. Bellevue to South Center is at a half hour. Typical backup here between Bellevue and the VMAC. And in South Tacoma, northbound I-5 is solid from 96th. Now, all the way to 38th Street, where everyone's slowing down to check out this police activity, partially blocking the 38th Street off ramp. Got a half dozen state troopers boxing in, they boxed in a vehicle, rather. Olympia to Tacoma is going to take you 50 minutes. 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I'm Nate Connors.
0: Thank you, Nate. You know, did I ever tell you the time I was doing the Ironman in France? Sure. Anyway, training for it, all the other stuff leading up to it, I guess I just wore my hip out and it got worse and worse. I had to stop running, which really hurt because not only did it make me feel great about running, plus I had a whole bunch of races I wanted to continue to do, but nope, I was out of the game. Until the good news is I went to see Dr. Mark Wagner at Seattle Sports and Regenerative Medicine. He took a look at the MRI and the x-rays and we talked about, you know, marathons. 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
13: Holy catfish!
0: Yeah, as I was coming out of the water, Joe, during the first lap, I mean, you go in the French Riviera. Oh, I'm still talking about the island. yeah, Muggleshoot Casino Resort text line 1-888-973-5476. Oh, welcome. The
2: oh, please.
0: What? Yeah, there you go. There you go. Yeah. Thank you. Okay,
2: fine.
0: Where did this story come from that people are warning about this? Apparently, 100 to 120-month car loans have become so popular, news stations have felt compelled to publish stories. Having people do the math on it. Listen to this.
15: I spoke with auto financing experts, and they tell me as of last month, over 30% of the car loans that were lended were 72 months or longer.
0: Lended? I mean, lent.
2: Loaned?
0: Loaned.
2: Lended.
15: Longer, and this includes 100 to even 120 month car loans. So if you do the math, that is 8 to 10 years of committing yourself to car payments. While monthly payments look attractive because of these terms, Kelley Blue Book says more than 57% of those loans are already underwater. So before you sign on the dotted line, experts say there is one specific number you need to hunt down first before committing to a car.
16: Within your loan, there's on the last page.
0: Did they really go out and do the story in Phoenix to explain this to people? Good Lord.
16: Something called the Truth in Lending Disclosure. And there will be a line on there called total of payments. It might lower your monthly payment by $50, but it might be that in the end, you're paying $6,000 more than you otherwise would have.
0: Six? On Instagram, because I have the weirdest feed in the world, I like this one. I get this one. This is like every 10th thing that gets sent to me. This woman got a Toyota Camry. Does she say it?
2: She says the money down and the monthly
0: payment. Okay, we watch this.
17: Let's go! Nay got the Toyota Camry.
0: Yeah, this guy standing out front. He's the salesman, car salesman. You got the people standing next to the car. They seem a little shy, but, you know, they're there, and everybody's really excited because they finally got a car.
17: Let's go! Nay got the Toyota Camry 2020 with the red interior. Miss Nay, how much did you put down?
18: Zero down.
17: How much?
0: Zero down.
2: Nice.
17: What's your monthly payment?
18: $5.99.
0: All right. Good. So far, so good. Because probably the Blue Book value on that baby. What do you say? Was it 2020?
2: 2020.
0: Red interior. Maybe a number of miles.
2: 16. Yeah, 15, 16.
0: I think you're going high on that.
2: Really?
0: 5 years out on that. I'm going to go probably $8,000. Right? Less. Here we go. So you got $5.99, zero down. She can drive off the lot. Good.
18: Zero down.
17: How much was your monthly payment?
18: $5.99.
17: For how long?
18: 427.
0: Just 427 months from now, she's going to own that bad boy.
17: Take a look.
19: So here's probably the worst car deal I've ever seen in my entire life. She got a Toyota Camry with $0 down and $600 a month. 427 months. I mean, as you can see, she's all excited. $0 down, $5.99 a month. 427 months she's locked into paying for this Toyota Camry right here. This is how much she'd be paying if she obviously kept that car for the full 427 months. However, she's never going to be able to sell this car because her payoff is going to be so high. Her loan is literally for 35 years, longer than she's been alive. So again, just because you have bad credit and no bank's going to approve you, this right here is not a good deal.
0: Oh, you don't think? $250,000 for it? How about this guy?
20: What's going on, folks? Chris got me rolling here. I got JJ.
0: JJ, how's JJ doing?
20: Up, picking up his plates. JJ, tell him how's your experience.
21: It was amazing, bro. Yeah, it was amazing. They got me rolling out with that scat. Less than a day, we out.
0: All took him less than a day.
3: We need a piece of mail on your ID, and we're gonna get you run out today.
5: Yeah.
2: By the way, 2020 Toyota Camry, private party resale value, $15,650.
0: Oh, well, look at you. Well, there you got one right. What'd you say it was? 15?
2: I said 16.
0: Okay. All right. We can work on that. Okay. Good. Do you know that? Well, I don't have time to tease. Okay, good. Took all my time. Here's Nate checking traffic. Nate Hawk.
6: Lake Washington Windows and Doors with the updating. Bothell, we got a collision northbound 405 just past 195th. It's on your left shoulder. Drivers are slowing down, and you're backed up. Your backup actually starts at 520, and it's bumper to bumper at about 116th. So let's see. Bellevue to Everett has spiked to an hour and 20 minutes. Hour 5 to Linwood. Seattle to Everett, 55 minutes, 35 to Linwood. You're crowded from Lake City Way into Mill Creek. Our lake bridges are looking good. Bellevue to South Center, 35 minutes, bumper to bumper from Northeast 8th to Northeast 44th. Seattle to Federal Way is at a half hour. And in South Tacoma, our backup continues to grow. North 5, now thick from State Route 512 to South 38th, where we have police activity partially blocking the off-ramp. 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I'm Nate Connors.
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12: 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Yep.
11: You know, it's really an income tax.
12: So what's the difference?
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11: 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Vote yes to repeal the income tax.
12: Okay. 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
11: Well, see, they picked that name on purpose. Tell your friends vote yes on Initiative 645. 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
5: ABC News, I'm Michelle Franzen. NTSB investigators on scene of the deadly news helicopter crash in Los Angeles last night. Both on board were killed. A third person died on the ground. The chopper was covering a bus and SUV crash that killed two people. ABC's Alex Stone is on scene and says the NTSB recovered video and audio from the helicopter.
13: They're going to go back and do audio analysis of the actual sound of the engine and those alarms that were going off for the pilot to analyze what the engine was doing in that exact minute. But whatever was going on, this was very quick. They were not all that high. And when whatever happened to the engine, it sounded like spooling down with the alarms going off for losing RPMs on it. That there wasn't much time to react.
5: President Trump stumping in North Carolina tonight with a rally. Republicans stepping up campaigning ahead of the midterm elections. And the Federal Reserve Board raised interest rates a quarter of a percent today, with inflation too high, they say, amid the ongoing war with Iran. This is ABC News. Following his high-profile trial, attorneys for Sean Diddy Combs say the rap mogul has stopped paying his legal bills as he serves a prison sentence for prostitution offenses.
14: Sean Combs' civil attorney says the imprisoned hip-hop mogul hasn't paid his legal bill in more than 6 months and is asking a judge to let him off a lawsuit that Combs filed in 2024. The lawyer cited a, quote, total breakdown in cooperation and communication with Combs. In a statement, Sean Combs accused his attorneys of overcharging him and running up his legal bills while he serves out a 50-month sentence in a New Jersey federal prison. Combs is currently scheduled to be released in February 2028. Peter Harlambous, ABC News, New York.
5: A promising milestone in the fight to treat pancreatic cancers. Researchers with City of Hope say a blood test was found to be effective at detecting earlier stages of pancreatic cancer. It's the first test of its kind to combine three markers to detect the cancer. Michelle Franzen, ABC News.
0: Coming up, Seattle police released text messages from the Bite of Seattle shooting. That's after Nate Connors at the real-time traffic desk.
6: And it's brought to us by Harborstone Credit Union. Bellevue to Everett on 405. We are struggling at an hour and 15 minutes, an hour just to Linwood, and it's heavy from Bellevue into Bothell, where we have a collision at 195th. It's on your left shoulder. Seattle to Everett, 55 minutes, 35 to Linwood, and it's crowded from Lake City Way all the way up to about 164th there, Mill Creek. Everett to Seattle, an hour 15, an hour from Linwood, and we're jammed up from Northgate to the Ship Canal Bridge, where WashDOT has closed that left lane for emergency inspections. It's been closed since the morning commute and still no estimated time to reopen. North 5, scattered backups approaching the West Seattle Bridge or the Ship Canal Bridge, half hour through downtown. Bellevue to South Center, 35 minutes. Renton to Puyallup, 50 minutes. We're bumper to bumper from State Route 18 into Puyallup, where the fare is back on today after a day off yesterday. And in South Tacoma, North 5 and South 38, our earlier police activity has cleared the scene, so no more looky-loo backup, and this is starting to clear out pretty quickly now. 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
0: Good afternoon, I'm Aaron Granillo. Newly released text messages today from the Bite of Seattle shooting. They show the chaos and confusion as police leaders work to clarify who's in charge. Cairo News Radio's James Lynch has more.
15: The messages were mostly between Mayor Katie Wilson's staff and Seattle police commanders. In one exchange, former Chief Barnes texted, "I don't know who is in charge, but someone needs to assume command." SPD Assistant Chief Tyrone Davis responded, "I am in charge. We will handle it for now." Barnes later texted, "If the question comes up, I'm on my way back as I have ended my conference attendance early." James Lynch, Cairo News Radio.
16: Those messages also show police were asked to wait for Mayor Katie Wilson and later Governor Bob Ferguson to arrive. You can find a link to all of those text messages at MyNorthwest.com. New numbers show downtown Seattle largely bouncing back to pre-pandemic levels.
17: The Downtown Seattle Association reports nearly 3.8 million visitors in August. That's 12% above 2019, making it the busiest month since July of that year. Hotel demand has also topped pre-pandemic levels. The recovery, however, is not complete. Weekday office worker foot traffic is at 62% of where it was in 2019, with an average of about 150,000 workers in downtown Seattle each day. Frank Lindsay, Cairo News Radio.
16: Candidate running for the State House is due in Tacoma Municipal Court this Friday on a DUI charge. Newly released body camera footage shows Krista Perez admitting to a police officer she drank a glass of wine before her pickup struck a parked car, damaging five vehicles.
18: God, I don't know what any of this means.
16: Perez refused a sobriety test. She was arrested. The Jason Ranch Show on Seattle Red obtained the video. Perez is a Democratic candidate in the 29th district. Her attorney has declined to comment. No Sam Darnold this Sunday. The Seahawks confirm he is out with a glute injury. Coach Mike McDonald says backup QB Drew Lock gets the start.
19: He's got his own personality, which we love. He's got his style of playing quarterback, is which we what we want here. Obviously, we want to be within the scheme and how we're training our guys, but you got to be yourself too. And Drew's definitely that, and we're looking forward to it.
16: McDonald says they are just taking it week by week for now with Darnold, but it appears he may avoid a stint on the injured reserve. That would have required him to miss at least four games. Your forecast now, clear skies tonight, more sunshine tomorrow, highs in the mid-70s for Thursday, low 70s Friday, Saturday, and Sunday, and mostly sunny. Right now, 73 degrees in downtown Seattle. I'm Aaron Granillo, Cairo News Radio.
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0: Got it. Here we go with the John Curley Show. Everybody there on YouTube. Hey, everybody.
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0: Hi, everyone. Welcome to Casino Resort text line. Just brimming. Overflowing. Tina, get ready. We got an overflow over here in the Muckleshoot Casino Resort text line. 1-888-973-5476. Here we go. And take it back. 1806, Prussia, which is part of Germany. You got Poland mixed in there. And they're going to battle Napoleon. And like, oh, we got this. This is no problem. They lose to Napoleon in a few days. Like 45,000 people are killed. And then they decide, we got to do something. We got a problem with the Prussian people. We need to humble. So, like, I got an idea. We're gonna have mandatory classrooms, and we're gonna build the character up and the discipline and the national consciousness of the people. We've gotten too weak. We're too soft. So we're gonna put everybody in a classroom. We're gonna have all the rows of all the kids, and they're all gonna be lined up there like that. Fucking four rows of these Prussian kids. And then we're going to have a teacher stand in the front of the classroom with a blackboard or something, like you're yelling stuff out. And that's going to straighten them out. 211 years ago. Now, if Humboldt were to walk into an American classroom, he'd be like, what? Yeah. You guys are still doing what we were doing 210 years ago because we lost to Napoleon. Hasn't changed. And the reason it hasn't changed is because, well, it's very effective. Mandatory, put them in rows, slow kids, fast kids, who cares necessarily? One teacher having to deal, maybe you put a teacher's assistant in there. But why is it that the American classroom is the same as it was in Prussia 200 and some years ago? And why can't it be different? How about a kid going to school in class, not with a teacher necessarily, but with a guide for 2 hours, and then the rest of the time is spent doing a whole bunch of other stuff?
21: What if school only took 2 hours a day and kids learned twice as much? That's exactly what we built. It's called Alpha.
26: This is the future of education.
21: You've probably been hearing about Alpha.
27: Right now, Alpha. Alpha School.
21: Alpha School.
28: At Alpha School.
21: It's time for a transformation in education. And Alpha is leading it.
28: Core skills, huh?
21: At Alpha, we make three commitments to our students. One, Kids will love school. 96% of our students say they do. We even ask if it's more fun than vacation. And when kids love school, it enables us to help them do big, impossible things.
2: I'll be the only high schooler ever accepted into nature.
3: I raised recently $25,000 from investors for the launch of my app.
7: I had a big fear, but I climbed anyway.
8: There is no other school in the country getting the kind of academic results that our students are getting, and they're doing it in only 2 hours a day.
21: Two, learn twice as much in just 2 hours.
9: When you use AI tutors and the apps that we have, kids can learn 10 times faster. I can figure out very easily what a kid knows and doesn't know. Personalize lessons for every kid. 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
21: No one size fits all. Just the right lesson at the right level and pace every time.
7: The app is teaching me, but I'm also teaching myself.
21: The results are classes rank in the top 1% in the country.
0: Okay. Brian Howe, I got to tell you, you're coming to us from Chicago and... Boy, they could certainly use it there in Chicago. What? Okay, be your worst critic. Where does the Alpha school fail?
10: Well, it's a change. So yes. It's different for those of us who went to a traditional school. It is a very different system.

0: those of us who went to a traditional school, it is a very different system. And so for somebody who comes in and just expects education to be kind of handed to them mm-hmm. and education to just be a kind of consumer product,
1: yeah,
0: this is a big shift. And not everybody's ready for it. Not everybody's ready to be a self-directed learner. Not everybody's ready to watch their kids struggle and have to overcome challenges. That scares a lot of parents. They're not ready to see their kids have to go through some hard stuff in order to learn. But once the kids actually get into it and they realize that they can accomplish a lot, they love it.
1: Yeah.
0: They love it.
1: I gotta tell you, I'm watching this and I read, did some research on it before you knew we were coming on. I thought, oh my God, this is exactly what certain type of learners need. Certain kids would really flourish in this. And if people couldn't see it, the one kid's like, yeah, I got $25,000. I launched an app. What is it, like 11 or 12 years old or something?
0: Yeah.
1: It is. And of course, the price on it, I looked. So if you're in like Silicon Valley, you're paying like $60,000. Certain other areas are paying $10,000 for the thing. Will this begin to take off? Because I know the Pennsylvania Department of Education is like, whoa, hold on a second. We're not so sure that you guys are passing all the tests and stuff. Are you running into bureaucratic roadblocks that are trying to stop the certification of the schools?
0: I mean, it's challenging to show people what it is that's actually happening in Alpha Schools. They hear AI. They hear, you know, they think robot schools. They think it's some kind of, you know, mind-numbing process where kids are just sitting on screens. And of course, they're reading about tech and education and saying, oh, it's not working. But they're not reading about Alpha Schools. They're reading about places where technology was just plopped onto traditional education. But Alpha has designed it from the ground up to make technology the appropriate part of the day, but then to have another part of the day, the bigger part of the day, where students are collaborating and they're moving and they are working on projects and they're learning through experiences. So a lot of it is this misunderstanding that people think it's trying to force technology on everybody. And that's not what's happening here. So to answer your question, yes, some people are pushing back and saying, you know, we're trying to keep AI out of schools. We're trying to keep kids off of screens and you're doing the opposite. But they don't understand that what we're doing is giving kids time back so that they can actually learn in the ways that we want to learn, which is doing the projects that draw us.
1: Right. I think your numbers are so good is because you start with such good kids. I'm going to assume a parent that can afford this and wants to think outside the box probably is already a pretty bright individual to begin with. And the kid is probably pretty bright as well. So you're getting really good students to come in. You're getting the support from the parents. And then you guys are just blowing everybody else out of the water. There's always the argument when it comes to school is that, well, charter schools and private schools, it doesn't count because they don't have to educate, you know, the most difficult child, right? You're pre-selecting which kid gets into that classroom. So therefore, the metrics are all off on this sort of thing. But that is the case. But for something like
0: well, John,
1: this, yes, go ahead. Go ahead. Yeah.
0: I mean, you know, like you said, this is a really good model for kids for whom traditional education hasn't worked. And I can tell you here in Chicago, we have a number of neurodivergent students who did not thrive in traditional schools. They're not coming in with really high academic achievement. And we're not screening out students who don't achieve at a high academic level. What we're looking for is students and families who say, we're ready to take a chance on something new,
1: yeah,
0: that we believe that education can be different. And we might step into something that we haven't seen before, but we think it could be really great. And when they get in here, they discover, oh, this is something that really can work for my child.
1: Brian Howe, the Dean of Parents of Alpha School, you're probably also a student of history. So when I set up to the school about Prussia starting the thing and the fact that in 210 years you'd walk into the class and looks exactly the same. So Horace Mann, I think it was 19, I forget what year it was, he looked at what was happening in Prussia and he said, let's do the same thing in the United States. And some people would say that Mann did that in order to make the industrialist happy because they were going to make, you know, little robots that would respond to the bell, that would teach the, they take the class, not ask the questions. There would be no sort of, you know, no debate on anything. Here it is, 2 + 2 = 4. If anybody has any questions, raise your hand. That they were going to make, the argument is that they were making good workers, but

0: not good thinkers. Is there some truth to that, Brian?
1: There is some truth to that. And I want to be really clear that, like, I'm not anti-public education. My parents have been teachers. I come from a long history of people in education. Alpha School is not posing itself as, like, anti-public education, because there's something really important about citizenship and about the ways in which we have a common experience as a people. But you are not wrong that the system of education was designed and still operates a lot on compliance and on conformity. And it requires that students are doing the same thing at the same time. Some of that's just a matter of scale, right? Some of it is just a matter of when you've got 30 kids in a classroom, a teacher, a very gifted and dedicated teacher, still has to really sort of teach to the middle or teach to the low end, because they simply don't have the capacity to give students an individualized education. But we know from good learning science that that's what students need. Students need to be able to work at their own pace. And so if we can find a system that will allow them to work at their own pace, that's going to allow them to do things that they aren't going to be able to do in a system that requires conformity.
0: The educational system in the United States has to do something. Their article 2 days ago in the Wall Street Journal took a look at kids in China and their math scores compared to the United States. And you read it and you feel sick to your stomach, because we are not preparing the next generation. There have been, through the years, in the 70s, 60s, late 60s into the 70s, there was going to be a revolution of schools, or outdoor school or nature school and stuff. A lot of that never got going. Do you think that you right now are on the precipice with something like the Alpha School to really begin a revolution of how kids are going to be educated?
1: Well, you're tapping into something important, that there is a lot of research and a lot of experience out there that shows that education can be better. And there have been these small experiments that have gone throughout American history, where we've seen schools that have really done things that are extraordinary, but they haven't been able to scale it. Mm. They haven't been able to bring it to a big group of students. And this is what I think Alpha is going to be able to do, by leveraging technology that is available now, taking the technology that allows students to have individualized applications on a computer that are responding to what they know, responding to what they need, and is able to get them focused for 2 hours a day. And they can get the basic education, what we call depth of learning one, which is kind of your basic instruction, in those 2 hours a day, so that they can move on to the kind of things that Montessori, things that experiential outdoor education has done for a long time, things where students are just naturally engaged, where they're just motivated because they love it. That's the stuff that they get to do most of the day. So how do you scale that? You've got to leverage technology that's available.
0: You have 13. Is it just 13 locations? I thought there'd be more than that.
1: There's a lot more than that.
0: Yeah, are there?
1: Yeah, we started with 13, but we're expanding. We're going to be opening about 50 schools this fall. Chicago's one of those new schools, and another one is Kirkland. Mm. So we are growing rapidly, partly because we want to get the research that people are demanding. They're saying, "Hey, where's the proof that this model works? You only have a few schools." Well, we need more schools. We need more schools to be able to have the data to show that this model really works.
0: Are you accepting 64-year-old men? I got to tell you something, Brian. I'm like, oh, my God. Oh, my God. I would have loved to have been there. So I'm going to ask you a tough question. This is a friend of mine. He decided, I'm not going to send my kid to school. So this rather than college. So here's what I need. I need the fourth place. You ready? His first place he sent him to Thailand to live for a year with monks, okay? Mm. Then he sent him to Wyoming on a ranch to work on ranches with lambing and sheep and cattle and all that other stuff. Then he got him an internship on Wall Street with bonds. What would be the fourth place for a rounded education from a guy that thinks way outside the box? Where would you send that kid next, Brian?
1: I would send that kid to work with the poor in Calcutta. I would send that kid to work in service, where he can spend time with people in need, but he can do it in a community that's really supporting him.
0: Yep. You know what? That's exactly what my buddy did. Send him to Calcutta. Same thing. I knew you were smart. I knew my friend was smart. I wish I was hanging around smarter people. I'm stuck in here with Joe the whole time, Brian. He don't know anything other than the price of an old broken down Corolla.
2: Wait, speaking of Joe, can I ask a quick question?
0: Yes, yes.
2: Brian, is we started talking about Alpha School. I mean, it must have been a year and a half ago, even close to 2 years ago when they first popped up. And we thought it was really interesting. And is it profitable at this point, or is it still like in the startup kind of realm?
1: It's more in the startup realm. Yeah. Joe Lamont is one of our founders, and he's invested a lot of money in this because he's passionate about what this can be. But the idea is that we are growing this out. We are building this now with these committed families who have joined us to start this process so that we can, you know, work out what the system needs to be when it is able to be available to a much wider community. I mean, right now we're really concentrating on a very narrow, you know, group of parents who are able to afford it, who are ready to kind of take this chance with us. But we want to be able to develop this so that it's something that is widely accessible.
0: So you open in Kirkland. Are you officially open in Kirkland?
1: We are officially open in Kirkland, yes. All right. Right now, the school is meeting on the campus of Microsoft, but they've got a property in Kirkland at 260 Fifth Avenue South, and they're going to be in there sometime this year.
0: Wow. Okay. Can I ask the tuition? That's not a lot.
1: I don't know in Kirkland. In Chicago, it's $55,000 a year.
0: Okay. $55,000. Wow. Well, listen, it's the investment you put in there now. It's like Peter Thiel, right? Who's like, don't go to college, you know, do this, do something else, break outside of the mold and be able to think for yourself. Brian Howe, I wish you the best as the dean of parents there for the Alpha School coming to us from Chicago. And then hopefully this is the answer to so many students that struggle in the structure that has been around since 18, when they set the whole thing up, 1806. Well, thank you. Thank you. And by the way, the Chicago Bears are going to suck again this year. Do you have any idea?
1: No, they're going to go. They're going to be good this year.
0: Everything you said, Brian, goes out the window. You understand? It's like, no, nobody trusts you on anything.
2: Hey, they had a good opening week.
0: All right. We'll see about that. All right. Hal, thanks a lot for your time. Appreciate it.
1: Thank you, John.
0: All right. Bye-bye. There goes. Nate, you want to go back to school?
3: Yes, I would like to. I'll do that. Thank you.
0: Checking traffic, you're going to Nate on.
3: All right, let's see. This one brought to you by the Cairo News Radio app. Northgate, South 5, approaching 85th, got a collision in the right lane. This is just past that John Lewis pedestrian bridge. South 5 in Seattle, just past the West Seattle bridge. We're working on clearing a disabled vehicle, blocking two right lanes. It's causing an early merge, and this is at the forefront of a backup that stretches all the way to Northgate. So, Linwood to Seattle right now is going to take you a solid hour. North 5, scattered backups approaching the West Seattle bridge or the Ship Canal bridge. Half hour to get through this. Over in Renton, North 405 at Sunset Boulevard, a disabled vehicle blocks your left lane. You're backed up to the Valley Freeway. Renton to Bellevue is going to take you a half hour. Renton to Puyallup on the Valley Freeway is at 50 minutes. It's slow through Renton and Kent, and then it is just jam-packed from State Route 18 into Puyallup. 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I'm Nate Connors.
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2: Good afternoon, I'm Aaron Granillo. Text messages from the night of the Bite of Seattle shooting shows police working to track down multiple suspects as the chief was out of town. SPD releasing hundreds of internal messages tonight that also hint as to why a press conference was delayed for hours. Cairo 7 TV's Jason Sloss reports.
22: At 9:53 p.m., Barnes texted Sarah Smith, SPD's chief operating officer, quote, "I'm on the way back as I have ended my conference attendance early." Then at 10:20, Barnes texted Smith again saying, "What's going on? I'm getting a message from Chief Shirley that there is no press conference." Smith responds, "One second for me to confirm. They were delayed because they were waiting for the mayor to arrive."
2: A later message says police were also waiting on the governor to show up. Mayor Katie Wilson has acknowledged major gaps in communication that night.
23: Information could and should have gone out much faster.
2: And tomorrow she will announce a new executive order to strengthen the emergency management coordination and preparedness in the city. A unanimous decision by the Federal Reserve to raise interest rates for the first time in 3 years. ABC's Peter Harlambous has more.
24: Federal Reserve Chair Kevin Warsh argued that an interest rate hike was necessary to tackle stubborn inflation.
25: "The plain fact is that inflation is too high and has been for too long."
24: The move marks the Federal Reserve's first interest rate hike in 3 years and will likely be felt by consumers through increased borrowing costs for mortgages, car loans, and credit cards. Peter Haralambous, ABC News.
2: Oracle is laying off about 360 workers here in Washington. A notice filed with the state says the cuts are hitting remote workers and employees at two Seattle offices and go into effect November 13th. Layoffs come as Washington's unemployment rate dipped to 4.9% in August, even as the state lost about 900 jobs. This is the second straight month unemployment rate has fallen. The state's chief labor economist, Annalise Van Sherman, says the World Cup gave us a boost.
26: Leisure and hospitality fell by 3,700 jobs in August. We expected this drop, but we are still above the employment levels that we were at in May before the World Cup.
2: She says over the past year, the state has added nearly 15,000 jobs. Now to the real-time traffic desk, here's Nate Connors.
3: And it's brought to us by D.R. Horton in Northgate, South 5, approaching 85th. Still on scene of this collision involving a Metro bus. It's partially blocking the right lane, mostly on the shoulder. This is just past the John Lewis pedestrian bridge, and it's at the start of a hefty backup that continues all the way down to I-90 on the Ship Canal Bridge. That left lane remains blocked from this morning's emergency closure from WashDOT. Everett to Seattle is going to take an hour, 5 minutes, 55 from Linwood. Southbound 99 is packed from the Aurora Bridge to the stadiums. North 5, we're heavy now from the Michigan Curve to the Ship Canal Bridge. 35 minutes to get through downtown. Bellevue to South Center on 405 is at 35 minutes with our usual backups between 520 and the VMAC. North 405 at Sunset Boulevard in Renton. Our disabled vehicle has been moved to your right shoulder, but it is partially sticking out in that right lane. You're backed in the backed up into South Center. South Center to Bellevue is at 45 minutes. And Seattle to Federal Way, typical backups as well, taking you right around a half hour. 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I'm Nate Connors.
2: Sunny and warm today. Same for tomorrow. Temperatures back into the mid-70s. A very nice weekend also in store with highs in the low 70s, mostly sunshine. Right now, 73 degrees in downtown Seattle. I'm Aaron Granillo, Cairo News Radio.
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18: Nice. Well said, well read. I was listening back to the show yesterday, and I realized that they cut your readout. So just this, it starts with me saying, well said, well read. It's the only part of the show that doesn't make any sense. Other than that, the rest is just locked tight. Well said, well read. Kagizato Sava Centers, the 16 locations. I listened to my son do his show on Cozy Radio.
0: And he has like a lot of weird voices the way I do. And I said, Rye, you gotta be even weirder with the voices so people know that you're intentionally making fun of radio.
27: Ah.
0: So, what do you hear him on Saturday?
27: Okay. We tuned in.
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27: Ooh.
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27: My favorite.
0: Okay. Got that?
27: Good.
0: We were going to do this story yesterday, and then we decided I didn't want to get in trouble yesterday, so I guess I'll get in trouble tomorrow. The story comes about because Stephen Chung, a White House communication director, fired back at Richard Gere, because Richard Gere, politically active since the age of, now he's now 77 years old, he is, he's been criticizing Trump for his ignorance to cut the U.S. Intelligence International Department, USAID, USAID, at an event promoting the educational partnership and migration. He says he has idiots around him. So then Stephen, from the White House communication director, fires back July 21st on a post, not going to listen to a man that may have put a gerbil inside himself. And there it was. What's wrong?
27: That's just... Decorum is a thing of the past.
0: I cleaned it up, what he said.
27: I know.
0: Which then people that were younger were like, what? Like, wait, Brady. No? Brady, do you know the whole story about Richard Gere?
7: I do not.
0: Oh!
27: Wow.
0: All right, then.
27: Look at that.
0: Richard Gere and Sylvester Stallone were working on a movie. I think it was 1974. What was the name of it? I can't remember the name of the thing. They got into a fight. And something about chicken grease or something got on Sylvester Stallone's pants, and they didn't like each other anyway. And Sylvester Stallone gets up and elbows Richard Gere in the head. And then I believe it was either Richard or Sylvester Stallone was asked to leave the... No, Richard Gere then quit the movie. It was like Lones something?
27: Lords of Flatbush.
0: Yes, yes. So I don't know whatever happened in the movie. So then at this point, Sylvester Stallone is credited by TMZ and others with starting a horrible rumor about Richard Gere. And Richard Gere denies it. Everyone denies it, but it became this kind of urban legend where, no, it's true. My sister has a friend who worked in the ER when he came in with the gerbil. And no, it's 100%. I know it happened. Do you even have sound of it?
27: Yeah, of course.
0: Which one?
27: You kind of set up the first one, so...
0: What do you think? Debunk it?
27: Yeah, start there.
11: There's no evidence that Richard Gere was ever admitted to...
0: Is this going to be really gross? Somebody going to...
11: Cedars-Sinai Hospital, because none of this ever happened. Okay. Dribbling has been thoroughly debunked by far smarter people than me. There isn't a single medical report or journal covering any known cases, anywhere, ever. Yet, throughout the rest of the 80s, Richard Gere's name would become synonymous with gerbils up the... And his film career flagged. Although this could be a coincidence.
0: His film career went off the skids for a little while?
27: It did, from 86 to 90.
11: Huh. In 1990, Gere starred in Pretty Woman. The film was hugely successful and a welcome boost to his career. The gerbil story should have died there. But, not long after the film was released, an anonymous prankster sent thousands of faxes to people all across Hollywood claiming to be a concerned animal rights campaigner, exposing Richard Gere for his crimes.
0: Oh my god, okay. Gere believes that he knows who's responsible.
11: Not only does Richard Gere believe that the gerbil story was started maliciously, he also thinks he knows who did it. In 1974, Richard...
0: Oh, that's the whole story. Here's the thing. Sylvester Stallone has never admitted to the fact that he did it, but he's got to feel pretty good about himself. The legacy of not only Rocky 1, Rocky 2, 3, 4, 5, Rocky 17, one of my favorites, when he trains for a bowel movement, that in this one, he started the rumor, if it is him, and it just kept going and going and going and going. And everybody thinks they've got a cousin who's a sister who's married to a person who worked in the ER that knows the story of Richard Gere.
27: Which is so funny. The family connections is what makes these things so believable for so long, apparently. So this guy did a little deeper digging, and apparently Mel Gibson, in an interview at some point, let it be known that he, Gere, and Sylvester Stallone all had the same agent in the 80s. And so after their big fight over the spilled chicken grease and their falling out,
0: yes.
27: He basically says the only one to benefit from the Richard Gere story was Sylvester Stallone, because they had this, you know, not they didn't look exactly alike, but they kind of fit the same leading man bill. Mm-hmm, mm-hmm. And apparently the agent would never let the three of them be in a room together alone, because they all had bad blood and animosity.
0: I thought he had a collection of gerbils.
27: he speculates that between the time, you know, 86 and early 90s, when this rumor was really haunting Gear, then Sylvester Stallone might have gotten a lot more acting opportunities.
0: What a horrible thing to have to keep going. No, that didn't happen. All right, Mikey Life Cereal. Do you know that one?
27: Pop Rocks.
0: Yes, he ate Pop Rocks and Coke and died. How about Walt Disney's head is severed from his body and frozen when he died in 1966, and they just have his head frozen.
27: Yeah, I don't think that one's true, but Ted Williams has his head frozen.
0: Okay, but not Walt Disney.
27: No.
0: Wow. If he did, he'd be smoking cigarettes at the same time. Rod Stewart got his stomach pumped. True or false?
27: False.
0: Marilyn Manson had a rib removed so he could do something to himself that might involve Rod Stewart. Yes?
27: No? I don't think so.
0: Michael Jackson owns the Elephant Man bones.
27: I hadn't heard that one.
7: Huh. True.
0: Is it?
7: Yeah, it is.
0: How do you know that?
7: I saw something like History Channel or something like that did an episode on it.
27: That is nonsense.
7: Look it up.
0: Hold on. I asked you. Does Michael Jackson own Elephant Man bones?
12: That didn't actually happen. Let me be precise about what's documented. Versus what got reported as fact.
0: Okay.
12: The story that took off in the 1980s was that Michael Jackson offered around $1 million to buy the skeletal remains of Joseph Merrick, known as the Elephant Man, which are held by the Royal London Hospital. Jackson reportedly did have a genuine interest in Merrick. He related to him as a fellow figure who'd been gawked at and dehumanized by the public. And he'd apparently seen the Broadway or David Lynch film treatment of Merrick's story.
0: Okay, so the answer is no. Stop talking. The answer is no.
7: I think the answer is maybe. That's what I got out of that, right?
0: No.
7: Straightforward
12: no. Michael Jackson.
0: Okay. Shush yourself. AI knows everything. Here's Nate checking traffic. Nathan.
3: Seattle Sports with our update. Everett to Seattle, an hour, 15-minute drive this afternoon, an hour from Linwood. We've got a bumper-to-bumper backup from Northgate all the way to the West Seattle Bridge. Everett to Bellevue is just 40 minutes. 405 slows through Alderwood and Bothell. North 5, we're heavy from the Michigan Curve to the Ship Canal Bridge. 35 minutes to get through this. Seattle to Everett is at 50 minutes. We're slow from Lake City Way into Mill Creek. Bellevue to Everett, however, is an hour and 20, and it is really heavy from 520 all the way to 190. 95th in Bothell. That's where you're going to find a collision on the left shoulder. It might be blocking that toll lane at this point in time with a tow on scene. And North 405 in Renton at Sunset, we've got a disabled vehicle partially blocking your right lane, and that's got traffic jammed up all the way to I-5 in South Center now. South Center to Bellevue is a 40-minute commute. 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I'm Nate Connors.
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12: If I were a molehill, I'd be embarrassed by this story. Oh, we got him. Seattle Police Department releases texts from Bite of Seattle shooting.
18: Finally.
12: 70% of people listening to the radio turn it to some other song or station. Ugh. I will say this. It's good that there is this type of disorganization. Because, again, Seattle compared to other cities doesn't have a lot of mass shootings. 3, 4, 2, 1 people get shot, Belltown or something. But the fact that it happened at night, was it over the holiday season? Or was it sort of like, no, it wasn't Labor Day. It was
18: a couple weeks before.
12: Right, was it July? What was the date on that thing?
18: July.
12: Look it up. All right. So now, I guess it was somebody did a FOIA request and was able to figure out where all the stuff was happening. I mean, the text messages going back and forth. And for people that want to know, like, what does it say about the city? Is everybody on board? Is everybody responding? Seattle Police Department has released the internal text messages from the Bite of Seattle shooting. The texts reveal
18: July 26th.
12: Yes. A flurry of information as authorities work to determine what happened and whether the incidents were gang related or terrorism. Messages include communication between Sales, Deputy Chief Underwood, Assistant Chief Davis, Assistant Powell, Chief of Operations Sarah Smith, Captain Davison, Jennifer Sullivan, Lieutenant Farwell, Detective Pritchard. So they're all in there, and the big back and forth shooting text messages back and forth. One text message from Seattle Police Chief Sean Barnes shows that nearly an hour after the shooting, he didn't know who was in charge. That's not fair.
18: I thought he was in charge.
12: It's like that guy. Remember that 911? Remember that show? The guy was walking around with a trench coat on?
18: Was it
12: Robert Stack? Robert Stack, 911.
19: Oh. America's Most Wanted.
18: Yeah.
12: No, it wasn't America.
19: It wasn't 911.
12: But he was like, then this happened.
19: Oh, yeah.
12: And he was always like, you know, the farmer waited, and then the horse pulled ahead, and then he fell under the tractor. It was a series of horrible things we had. He was always walking out from some smoky background.
18: I'll have to look that one up.
12: Yeah, just like a Robert Stack.
19: Okay. Unsolved Mysteries.
12: Yeah, Unsolved Mysteries.
19: Ooh. Did he talk like that in his earlier acting career?
12: I don't know.
18: Okay. Are you going to read some of these?
12: I will.
18: A dramatic reading?
12: Yes, sure. I'll do that for you now. 6:39 p.m. Barnes said he'd been on the phone with Holcomb. 9:36 p.m. Holcomb texts Barnes and Davis and Smith. Is SPD doing a media availability tonight? If so, mayor needs to be there. Smith responds, yes, 9:45 p.m. Smith then texts right after, calling Pritchard now. At 9:38, Barnes to Smith. Where? And how does the mayor join? 9:39, Smith responds. Meet at turnaround at the Space Needle at the EMP. Go to the 5th and Harrison. And then at 9:42, Holcomb texts Barnes and Davis. Mayor on her way. Please wait for her. Whew.
18: Somebody's getting fired.
12: SPD Chaplain Christopher Greger texts Farwell. The mayor has yet to arrive. Oh, my God. Okay. Really? I thought we were not going to do this story anymore.
18: Oh, I forgot.
12: Yeah, you suck.
19: So what? Did we learn why it took so long?
18: It was chaos. The chief was out of town.
12: Well, who's in charge?
18: Where's Robert mayor? Stack?
12: Where's that smoke coming from? Age-tracking traffic, Nathan.
19: The Cairo News Radio app has the update. Everett to Seattle, we're struggling today. An hour, 10 minutes, an hour from Linwood with a bumper-to-bumper backup from Northgate to the West Seattle Bridge. In Kirkland, North 405, just before Northeast 60th, they're working to remove this stall from your center lane, adding to a hefty backup from 520 to 522. From there, it's scattered backups into Alderwood. Bellevue to Linwood, plan on 1 hour. Bellevue to South Center, 40 minutes. You're heavy at 520 to Northeast 44th. Very typical. South Center to Bellevue is 40 minutes as well. You're bumper to bumper from I-5 into those S-curves. You'll begin to thin out near the Maple Valley Highway. Seattle to Federal Way, a half hour. We're slow from Inner Urban to 516. And southbound 167, really thick this afternoon from State Route 18 into Puyallup. The Washington State Fair is probably adding to this traffic as well. Text app to 888-973-5476 to download the Cairo News Radio app. Listen to your favorite shows and get the latest news and updates sent straight to your phone. 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
22: 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Nunn Better Tax Resolution.
23: Eric Johnson here. I spent the past 30 years working to help make our community better. Better informed, better protected when it comes to consumer issues, and better equipped to take on whatever life throws at us. That's why I love the free Washington Accident book series from Davis Law Group. These books keep us better informed about the law, better able to protect ourselves on and off the road, and better off when all is said and done after an accident. Chris Davis didn't have to write these books. He did it because he saw a need. People who were in accidents or other legal situations didn't know what to do, what pictures to take, documents to request. Only a tiny fraction of the people who get these free books will ever become clients of Davis Law Group, but that's not the point. Chris wrote them because it was the right thing to do. The free Washington Accident book series is a must-have for drivers who want to be prepared for whatever the road might throw at them. 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
25: 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Very uncomfortable to try to get to sleep. 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
5: ABC News, I'm Dave Packer. The Fed voting to raise interest rates for the first time in 3 years, making the decision in the face of rising gas prices and stubborn inflation. Federal Reserve Chair Kevin Warsh.
6: For more than 5 years, inflation has been running above target. So our predominant focus is on the price stability side of our mandate. The plain fact is that inflation